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1: 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All right. Well, I had a couple Minnesota artists in that first set, and I'm going to do one more here. Here is Big Thief.

That was Joby Riccio, and the song was Love the Song, album Face the Feeling. Started the set off with Shark Smile from Big Thief, from their album Capacity. Followed that up with Silver from Waxahachie, and that album was Out in the Storm. This is DJ Spry Dog. I'm your host tonight for On the River, and hoping you're enjoying the music. 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Let's take a look at our weather. Tonight, chance of showers and thunderstorms before 10 p.m., patchy smoke and partly cloudy. Temperatures in the low to mid-60s. Wednesday, mostly sunny, slight chance of showers and thunderstorms, highs 88 to 92. Evening temps in the mid-60s to low 70s. Thursday, chance of showers and thunderstorms, partly sunny with highs in the upper 80s and low 90s. Staying warm out there, folks, so stay hydrated and give yourself a break from the sun once in a while. All right, let's go back and get back into some music. This is Michelle David and the True Tones.

0: 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We are People Powered Radio. I'm your host, DJ Spradog. I'm the host for On the River tonight, and I'll be with you till 10 o'clock. KAXE has a musical soundtrack for your life, from Headwaters to the On the River to the musical mixtape, Minnesota mixtape, to Back Porch Harmony. 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Thanks. Just heard from Reckless Strangers. The song was Destiny's Dance, and that's from their Dirty Souls EP. They're a band out of San Francisco. Started the set off with Michelle David and the True Tones from her new album Soul Woman. The song was You'll Never Know. Follow that up with You Can Hate Me Now, featuring Madeline Edwards from Devin Gilfillian and his latest record, Time Will Tell. And then we had Alison Russell with Joy Alotican and Julie Williams doing No Springtime from her latest release, which is, I forgot the title of the album, sorry. All right, well, let's get back into some announcements for you here. We receive supports from Mississippi Music, a weekly summer concert series at the Bemidji Waterfront, featuring live music, food vendors, a beer garden, and more. On Wednesday, August 5th, Boiled in Lead takes the stage starting at 6 p.m. The event is open to all, no tickets required. More on Facebook at Mississippi Music at the Bemidji Waterfront. And I want to let you know that KAXE's Hot Dish Time Machine is back. Tune in all week from 11 to 1 p.m. for special programming during our summer member drive, featuring longtime voices and newer generations on KEXE's airwaves. Tomorrow it'll be Christy Miller with Maggie Montgomery and Gary Brusty. So tune in for that. All right, let's get to our next record, which is Dr. John.
1: Such a night.

And that was Tightrope by late great Leon Russell from the Best of Leon Russell collection. Started the set off with Dr. John and

that was from the playlist from the best of the Atco years, A Song Was Such a Night. And in the middle there, I had a new release from Rodney Crowell. The song was I Won't Lie from the album Then Again. That's a new record that 91.7 KAXE Grand Rapids, 90.5 KBXE Bagley Bemidji, 89.9 at KAXE.org. 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Questions? Call Sarah at 218-326-1234. All right, it's coming up on 8 o'clock, and that's when we play our album of the week. This week, it's The Great Unknowing by John R. Miller. And he is an Americana musician from West Virginia. This is his third album. Through the 16 songs, Miller digs in deep to a wide variety of depth and energy on the album, from twanging Americana to roots, rock, waltz, and more. Tell us what you think of our album of the week. Text 218-326-1234. Here's John R. Miller.

can't recall having worked one single day. When it comes to work, I'd prefer to play the jukebox in my mind.

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We are People Powered Radio. I'm your host, DJ Sprydog, and we just heard from David Huckbelt, Minnesota artist, covering a song written by Adrian Lenker called Anything. We started that set off with A World Away from John R. Miller. The Great Unknowing is the album. That's our album of the week. Let us know what you think about that by texting us at 218-326-1234. Followed that up with Margot Price. She's got a new record called Days of Unrest, which are protest songs. The song was Oval Room, which was originally written by Foley. I can't think of his first name. Anyway, followed that up with Eagle and the Crow from Charlie.

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1: 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Alrighty. Coming up next, this is the Anthony Paul Soul Orchestra.

like me. Ain't nobody better like me. 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Ain't nobody better like me. Well, I walk the finest lines, surviving the toughest streets.

And that was Bad Like Me from Crystal and Kingfish Ingram from his album Hard Road. Started the set off with You Like a Rug featuring Larry Batiste and Willie Jordan. And that is from the Anthony Paul Soul Orchestra. Their new album is What Can We Do? In the middle there, we had Mary's Song featuring Mary Lane. She's a West Side of Chicago blues artist who's about 80 years old now. And that album came from John Primer, John Primer and Friends, tribute to Teresa's Lounge. This is KAXE, broadcasting to the townships of northern Minnesota like Arbo, Ten Lake, Balsam, and Deerwood Townships. 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I'm DJ Spry Dog, and I'm your host tonight for On the River. I'll be with you at 10 o'clock tonight. Minnesota's primary election is August 11th, and early voting is open now. The KAXE news team has put together a 2026 primary election guide. 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And I want to let you know, Elder Circle hosts an older adults picnic at the Itasca Family YMCA in Grand Rapids tomorrow, July 29th, from 11 to 1. Enjoy a free pulled pork lunch and connect with area resources while socializing with others from the community. All right, coming up here, we've got Orchestra Akokan.

That was the amazing Angelique Kidjo, Oyaya, and that's from her latest record, Hope. And before that, we had Bombino, and that was Akar Zaman, This Moment, from his record, Azale. And started the set off with Nomi Voy, featuring Carolina Oliveros, and that was Orchestra Akokan. Their new album is America. This is Mike Spry, a.k.a. DJ Spry Dog. I'm your host tonight for Green Cheese, for On the River. And I wanted to let you know Green Cheese Picnic is coming up on Saturday, August 8th in KAXE's backyard in Grand Rapids. 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Okay. Here's some Black Keys.

And that was Baby Rose. The song was Better from her new record, Yearnalism. Started the set off with Going Down South from the Black Keys, from their Delta Cream release from a couple years back. And tried to play something there. Was the artist Sarah Hartman, but that recording was bad, so I had to ditch that one. And we went to Cat Power, who did Try Me. It's a cover of James Brown's song, and that's from her Redux release. And in the middle there, we also had Tedeschi Trucks Band, Soul Sweet Song, and that's from their I Am the Moon 4. This is KAXE, broadcasting to northern Minnesota, like the sweetheart towns of Emily, Virginia, Effie, Isabella, and Aurora. 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I'm Mike Spry, a.k.a. 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

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We are People Powered Radio in Northern Minnesota. I'm your host, DJ Sprydog. And we just heard from Sun Little, and the song was The Valley, and that's from his latest release, City Folk. Start the set off with My Love from the artist Kat Clyde and her new record, Mud, Blood, and Bone. Lots of good songs on that one. And then kind of an old favorite of mine, Only for You from Heartless Bastards from their album, Arrow. Music on KEXE has been handpicked since 1976. Real people playing sound, making soundtracks to your day. From Kari Hedlund on Headwaters to Joey Gruey hosting On the River. From Tom Daniel on Back Porch Harmony to Diane Ott After Dark on Saturday Nights. 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All right. Here is last week's, I think it was last week's album of the week, Yard Act.

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This is On the River. I'm your host, DJ Sprydog. I want to thank you for listening tonight. Got a little more music to go yet tonight for you. 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Appreciate it. All right, we heard from, started the set off with You're Gonna Need a Little Music, which is the title cut from Yard Act's latest release. And follow that up with Pursuance, which is a cover of a John Coltrane song by Nicholas Payton and Butcher Brown, and the album is A Supreme Blue. It's a tribute to Coltrane and the other guy, Miles Davis, both born 100 years ago, 1926. So, and lastly there, that was Burning Spear. The song was People Get Ready, and the album was The Man in the Hills. That's from 1976, the founding year of KAXE. We've been playing records from 1976 to commemorate our anniversary, and was going to play something by, I'm blanking on my names again. Sorry. Anyway, just forget it. We receive support from ICTV, providing information for and about Itasca County on Apple TV, Roku, and watchictv.org. All right, let's take one more look at the weather. Tonight, chance of showers and thunderstorms before 10 p.m. Patchy smoke and partly cloudy temperatures in the low to mid-60s. Wednesday, mostly sunny, slight chance of showers and thunderstorms, highs 88 to 92. Evening temps in the mid-60s, low 70s. And Thursday, chance of showers and thunderstorms, partly sunny with highs in the upper 80s and low 90s. All right. Here is David Byrne.

Then that was Dead Man, Carry Me by Jars of Clay from their record Good Monsters from 2006, I think. Started off the set off with Everybody's Coming to My House, David Byrne from his American Utopia release. Followed that up with Picking Dragon's Pockets from Modest Mouse. Their new release is An Eraser and a Maze. And then in the middle there, we also had The Rake Song, a live version by the Decemberists from their, what's it called? Anyway, a live album. And I played that for Heather Johnson. You're not the only one that likes the Decemberists, Heather, so hang in there. Don't let them get you down. 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

Neil Young, Cinnamon Girl, from Everybody Knows This Is Nowhere. You've been listening to KAXE, KBXE, where People Powered Radio. This has been On the River. I've been your host, DJ Spreidel. I want to thank everyone who's listening tonight and hope you had a good time. I know I did. I started that set off with Angelica from Wet Leg from their debut album and followed that up with Johnny Blue Skies. Excited Delirium is the song, and the record is Mutiny After Midnight. I want to thank everybody again. Hope you have a great night. I'm going to send us out with a collaboration with Jeff Tweedy and Trampled by Turtles.

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0: 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You just heard Sharon Jones and the Dap Kings. Maybe a little more melodramatic than we're going to be today, Kari. That is a song called If You Call. She's, you know, romance is gone, and she's going to go really over the top if no one calls. Well, we need calls now. We're not going to tear our heart out and the intensity of that song, but what maybe might happen if folks don't call?
1: Malachi, that might happen.
0: You never know, actually.
1: It's a member track.
0: We're more dedicated than you think.
1: Things could get crazy.
0: Yes.
1: Well, let's not talk about what will happen if we don't hear from you.
0: You're
1: but
0: right.
1: Let's talk about what could happen if we do hear from you. And if you do hear from you, which is what we're doing during the summer member drive, we're looking for members, new members, renewing members, increasing your membership dollars to fund People Powered Radio. We talk about this a lot. It's part of our tagline that we are people powered, but that is the truth. That's just the long and short of it. You help make this radio possible, this incredible music mix that you get each and every day on KAXE. I'm so proud of what this station is after 50 years. I think this is really a testament to all of the hard work that's been put in by all of the staff from over the years, all of the volunteers who put in countless hours to make really great radio.
0: We've been people powered. It's something we've been talking about for the last, I don't know, a couple of years, especially honing in. But on this member drive, Kari, we're really focusing in on how that relates to the music that you hear here on KEXE.
1: Handpicks in 76, baby.
0: Yeah, you know, so you know it's been people-powered. You know us, community members, people who host the shows here on KEXE are people you might see at the supermarket, people who love music, who are dedicated to their community. But we really wanted to focus in on how we do things different, even than a lot of other public radio stations.
1: Exactly.
0: The DJs you hear on KEXE, they are picking their own playlists. They are bringing their tastes, their experiences, their
1: passion.
0: Sometimes
1: their own music.
0: Sometimes their own music, even, to you, directly on the airwaves. That's a beautiful thing that you don't find anywhere else. And more, I almost feel like we were waiting, putting this off, but just how insanely quickly AI music has grown and how often you see it on streaming, and how often even it gets sent to us nowadays. The way that people are discovering music is really shifting. We believe
1: quickly
0: that the human touch, the human elements of music, and the programming of music, which is maybe a fancy hoity-toity word for putting together a playlist, putting together a series of songs in a unique and creative way, when humans are involved in that, when humans bring their own experiences to that, that is when music is beautiful to me. I know to you as well. Mm-hmm. That's when it can tell a story. That is not, tell a story that really represents your community, really represents working people, regular folks, and that's why we are honing in People Powered Radio. We're algorithm free since 1976. A beautiful thing.
1: What a beautiful thing. And that is also one of the greatest things about, you know, our volunteer DJs, our community members from all different backgrounds, all different life experiences, all different musical journeys. And they each come to the table with their own slant on what they dig in music, just as you and I do, and DJ Dang does, and Andrew, and Jennifer, and Heidi, and Heather, all of our DJs on staff. And you cannot replicate that with AI or an algorithm, because it's just based off of numbers or sequences instead of heart and soul. Malachi. That's just it.
0: That is all you need to hear.
1: So right now, I just want to say, right now we want to hear from you, and we want to get your membership. We've got a goal. We want to hear from five people this hour. Call 218-326-1234 or text the word donate to 218-326-1234. This is a number that is just meant to keep our momentum going. We had an incredible morning. Our Phenology folks stood up and helped us reach that match that our Phenology fans put together. We actually heard from Laura, who said, who was part of the match, and she emailed saying, "Yay, we did it good this morning. Thank you for helping me help you guys. Today's show brought tears to my eyes. You all do such a great job. Looking forward to all the programming this week." Thank you, Laura. What a great KAXE member and just community, you know, person looking out for the broader community.
0: Yeah, the Phenology fans really stepped up this morning, and we can celebrate our wins while still looking ahead to the rest of this summer member drive and still acknowledging that we have work to do. And there are more of you that we need to hear from. Maybe you're just tuning in. You are news and they listen to the music throughout the day. So we know that people are listening to many different parts of KEXE, that we're fans of a lot of it. But the listeners of the morning show really stepped up this morning, and now it's time for Headwaters. 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Five callers, five donations to KEXC.org each hour of our show today. So it's about 9:15. Let's get it going. We need to hear from you now. We're going to be bouncing around lots of different music, as a handpicked radio station can do. Something we've been talking about, Kari, is kind of highlighting the differences that you might hear in one set on KEXC. You got some for us?
1: I do. We were having some fun brainstorming.
0: It is a brainstorming session.
1: From like Big Mama to Boss Mama.
0: There you go.
1: Chance the Rapper to Milky Chance.
0: There you go.
1: The Turtles to Trampled by Turtles.
0: Ooh, okay. Is that a new one? I didn't see that one on there.
1: I don't know. Yeah. So we want to hear yours. What are maybe some things that sort of highlight the variety that you hear on KAXE, and also just to have a little fun?
0: Send them in to 218-326-1234 and call now. Become a member of KAXE.
1: So right now we're going from
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1: I don't think of Creedence when I think of you, Malachi.
0: You don't think of Creedence when you don't think?
1: No.
0: Okay.
1: Am I wrong?
0: Tell me more.
1: Well, it just feels a little, not obscure enough for you.
0: Roasted. I accept that assessment. What can I say? I love Creedence Clearwater.
1: Okay.
0: Yep. I do.
1: You learn something new every day.
0: Yep. We had found one of the things that I did do this weekend was went to the swap meet, and instead of going through many things, I got totally distracted by a huge record booth.
1: I'm shocked.
0: You're shocked? And so instead of looking at old glassware and old trinkets, I decided to expand my musical horizons so that I could be a better DJ for the people who listen.
1: For the people.
0: Nah, that's not why I did it. But it might be involved. It probably has an effect. Anyways, took a greatest hits of Creedence, went home, put it on, and was just like, damn.
1: Yeah, it hits.
0: All these songs are just, they go hard.
1: Yeah, and they're definitely a soundtrack to some point in your life, I'm sure.
0: Yeah.
1: You know?
0: Yeah, for sure. Yeah. I would say, you know. But, they did a lot of things. They were bluesy. I think maybe what I have been learning is that umbrella terms can be crappy.
1: Yeah.
0: Because they're classic rock, but when you listen now, like through a different lens, you're like, that's a blues song. Mm-hmm. That's a this song. That's a that song. Anyways, that's what I find interesting. That's the kind of stuff that we can bring you here on KAXC, People Powered Radio. You're tuned into Headwaters right now every weekday from 9 to 11. We bring you a mix of music that you aren't going to hear anywhere else. Obviously, there's radio stations playing Creedence. Are they putting them in sets with John Prine's Fish and Whistle? Are they playing new country female artists like Margo Price? Probably not all at the same time. And that's what KAXE is, a mix of music you don't get anywhere else, handpicked by humans, ordered by humans, music that's made by humans. 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
1: That's what we're talking about here. We're handpicked since 76. We've been here for 50 years and been offering sometimes wild exploration in music.
0: Sometimes.
1: To our listeners. And that happens every single day here on People Powered Radio KAXE, but it doesn't happen without you. And we are looking for your support right now. If you are a current member, maybe at $15 a month, maybe you can go up to $20 a month. I got a little story for you, Malachi. The other day, we got a subscription. We get a subscription to a local publication that, you know, has given us news in the past. Prices just went up to over $20 a month for this service. And Kyle looked at me and he said, I think we should switch that to KAXE because I'm getting more news from KAXE than I am from this source anymore. And it's just one of those things, maybe algorithms, maybe your streaming service is just boring you because it can be boring.
0: So boring.
1: So what's not boring? Handpicked radio. Sometimes you love it. Sometimes you're like, what the heck? And that's what it's all about.
0: And we might get to some of those moments later on here on Headwaters. That is what it's all about, a variety of music that you can't get anywhere else, and being turned on to new music, especially so, I think, beyond the repetitiveness of some playlists, suggested music from streaming services, it's also just really hard to find new artists. They
1: really
0: keep cycling back to the ones they know you like. You know, you can start a new artist station, and not very long after you do that, you will find that they'll be putting bands that you know and love on there. That's great for some people. A lot of folks want to find new bands. They want to go see artists who are up and coming live. They want to know what's happening now. And that is what we can do in a way that those services will never be able to match. Real people, we're getting sent music from people on the daily who are coming up right now in music. And we want you to know about them. It's kind of radio, can't get anywhere else. We got to get things going here on Headwaters. Who's going to kick off this show today, this Tuesday? We need to hear from you right now, 218-326-1234.
1: You can also text the word donate to that number as well. And you know, one thing we haven't really talked about it. This week you did a special edition of the set list. You're going to have one every single day because there is a lot of music in our area going on every single day of the week. And so in honor of the pledge drive, that's an extra thing that you are doing this week. And to me, listening to community and public radio like KAXE is... how else do you find those local artists, those you know, the new wild horses, the Corey Medinas, the those folks that we know you love and listen to and have maybe found through radio, through conversations that you hear on Minnesota Mixtape. That is a service that I think we provide and are able to, it's a really fun part of our job to be able to highlight these artists. Your conversation with Paul Lawrence, mine with Mike Munson, you know, these great artists that are living right here in our state and don't always get the publications, the big publications covering them.
0: Exactly. 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
1: Hey, coming up today at 11, we've brought back Hot Dish Time Machine. We did this in the spring, and it was so much fun bringing voices, longtime voices, to the KAXE airwaves during our 11 to 1 time slot every weekday this week. Yesterday, we heard from Brandon Chase and Dan Haug, and today, Scott Hall is coming along with Jennifer Barr. Scott's been doing some research.
0: He has.
1: He's been
0: on the early days of KAXE.
1: Early days of KAXE. He's got a Terry O'Brien playlist. He's got lots of stories, believe you me. He's got all the stories. So that's coming up at 11 today. Tomorrow, Christy Miller is going to be with Gary Brusty. And on Thursday, we've got a multi-generational thing with Brian and Cage Jamber. And Papa Steve Ross is hosting on Friday from 11 to 1. So tune in all week.
0: Going to be some awesome stuff. We're going to do our album of the week right now. I know you love this one, Cara. You picked out John R. Miller.
1: Did.
0: What do you love about it?
1: The Great Unknowing is the new album from him. And he's a really great songwriter. And I feel like this album just cements him in that that wheelhouse of being an incredible songwriter. But hold on. Got to break this news.
3: I have another one that's not there.
0: All righty.
1: Okay.
0: Here we go.
1: Ooh, two gongs, and if you don't know what that means we had a pledge. They called 218-326-1234 and became a member or went to KAXE.org. Heidi, who did we hear from?
4: I just talked to a lovely woman named Lisa Dove. I didn't even ask her if I could say her name because her name is so good.
1: Great.
4: So Lisa is from New York, New York, and she spends her summer here every year as part of the Northern Lights Opera Company in Park Rapids.
1: Oh, nice.
0: There you go.
4: And really appreciates wanting to do a one-time donation, loves the variety of music, love that it's human-driven, that every DJ has their own personality, also like green cheese.
1: Awesome. Thank you, Lisa. What a great thing. Then we also heard from Ryan from Esco, who became a member. Thank you, Ryan. All right, we are on our way to hearing from five folks this hour. We need to hear from you right now. 218-326-1234 or go to KAXE.org.
0: Here is John R. Miller.

0: helping us get a little weirder here on Headwaters is a group called American Cream Band. I'm guessing you might not have heard of them before we played them on KAXC. They are an up-and-coming Minnesota, let's just say eclectic. There's a lot going on, kind of some disco, kind of some post-punk, some krautrock, all sorts of weirdness. This is Headwaters on KAXC. I'm Malachi Coons. Kari Hedlund's here with me. And you saw someone was just hyping up the American Cream Band.
1: Yeah, so we had Little Fevers at the Beltrami Block Party this year, and they're such a great Minneapolis band, and we had them up, and I just followed them on social media, obviously, and saw them posting about the American Cream Band, and they were totally giving them their flowers of like, what is happening here, but I love it.
0: That's
1: so they saw them live, and we were just talking about that would be a really fun show to get them sometime.
0: And we do bring Minnesota artists to you from around the state, hosting shows from artists here. That's something that's been a part of KAXC from day one and is a nice like in-person IRL component to the interesting variety eclectic music that you get to hear every day on KAXC is that when we can, artists like that, we might be able to bring them to a show from you. Obviously, the more members we have, the more people who are picking up the phone and calling 218-326-1234 or going to KAXC.org and clicking donate, the better chance we have to do things like that, Kari. So
1: that's
0: your support
1: true.
0: Goes a long way, and it really has like a real-world, tangible effect in giving us more opportunities. We love to do that. We love to play music for you. We love to spend a lot of our time searching for new Minnesota bands, for new bands from all around the world even, not just local. But it takes all of us stepping up at times like this during our summer member drive. It's early in the day. Maybe you're going to go out and enjoy the sun later. How about you get that donation taken care of so that we can bring you the radio 24/7 all year long? It's 218-326-1234.
1: We're talking about our music this member drive as it is a huge part of our programming. 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They're picking the music. Everything that you hear is handpicked. We're handpicked since 76. And, you know, in this world of algorithms and streaming services, and not to even just mention, a lot of other radio is programmed.

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0: 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We have a slice of green cheese coming up in just a little bit, but we really wanted to make hear from five folks. Yes. Before the end of this hour. We have 10 minutes to hear. We've heard from Lisa from New York and Ryan from Esco, and we need to hear from three more of you right now. 218-326-1234. I know you're going to be calling in for the slice of green cheese, so maybe just make a donation then.
1: Yeah, have that taken care of. Not arbitrary numbers. These are goals that we set so that we can make our summer membership goal, $50,000 this drive. Again, not an arbitrary number, something we've looked at, that in this current landscape with public media funding from the federal government being cut, that is going to affect us every single year on from here on out. We've crunched the numbers. We've looked at it. These are totals that we need to make this radio possible. You're listening right now. It means you value this station. Call 218-326-1234. Three more before 10 o'clock here, or going to KEXC.org, and that will keep us on track for our summer membership goal. We're going to have some fun with our slice of green cheese, Kari.
0: Yeah, let's hear it.
1: So we have some awesome new shirts. They are KEXC, Just Say No to Algorithms. On the back, they say Handpicked Since 76, kind of a play on the dare, you know, just say no to drugs. Shirts that are ever present in American society.
0: For generations.
1: For generations. Everyone knows it. We're asking you to show that you love KEXC and show that you love people-powered radio, that you love handpicked playlists, that you love real people choosing real music in a way you're not going to find anywhere else. So in honor of that, our slice of green cheese today. Long before AI stood for artificial... Maybe that's not right, but before AI became best known for artificial intelligence, it was the nickname for what Philadelphia 76ers basketball star? And I definitely forgot to do the green cheese intro because I was so fired up about my question. So a big thank you to our sponsors today, Wild Hair Bistro in Bemidji and Molly Poppins Gourmet Snacks in Park Rapids, for making the daily slice of green cheese possible. There we go. If you've won sometime in the last 30 days, you know what? You can still call if you want, as long as you become a member of KAXE.
0: We'll
1: our question
0: it.
1: Again today is... 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Call 218-326-1234 with your guess, and we want everyone to send in right now. What should AI actually stand for? Artistic integrity? The answer to this green cheese trivia question? You send us your artificial intelligence answers.
0: Awesome individuals.
1: Awesome individuals.
0: We're showing up and becoming members right now. Give us a call. 218-326-1234.

0: 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By the end of the hour, we have three more minutes to do so. Two more people. 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Call 218-326-1234 or type really fast at KAXE.org.
1: And there were a lot of calls for our slice of green cheese, so we know you're out there. 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
0: Hold on. Oh. Malachi.
1: Hold on.
0: I got the answer right on this, and I just want to mark it that I got a sports trivia question right on the first try.
1: I also don't know if I asked the question right, but props to you. You've been spending some time on the sports page, I can tell.
0: Passively, but yes.
1: Harley from Grand Rapids correctly knew the answer to today's trivia question. We want to hear from you. What are terms where the initials are AI but are different, and our slice of green cheese today was in honor of this people-powered radio station focusing on the human element that we do 24/7, 365 days of year. We wanted to know, before it became the artificial intelligence word, AI was the nickname for what? Philadelphia 76ers.
0: No, it was
1: basketball.
0: Just his name, not nickname, right?
1: I keep messing it up. No, that's right. So, I screwed it up again. I wanted to know that AI
0: was the nickname.
1: Was the nickname for what Philadelphia 76ers basketball player? The correct answer being
0: Allen Iverson.
1: Allen Iverson.
0: Yep.
1: And you knew this one.
0: I did. Arthur in St. Cloud also texted in. He also got it right. Congrats, Arthur. And did we give our flowers to the winner?
1: Shout out to Harley.
0: Yeah. Okay. Harley.
1: From Grand Rapids.
0: All right. We also got a text in from Eric from St. Paul who said AI stands for Allied Instrumentation. Best place to get flow meters and process instrumentation in the Northland.
1: I like
0: Boy,
1: that
0: just flows off the tongue there,
1: that
0: Eric.
1: That does flow off the tongue. And then we heard from Steve, AI awesomeness infused. We've had our, you know, artistic integrity.
0: Thanks authentic for individuals.
1: Authentic, amazing.
0: Amazingly
1: ideas.
0: Interesting. Ooh,
1: yes.
0: Amazing ideas. I like that one. So what else can AI stand for that's a positive or maybe that reflects KAXE better than artificial intelligence?
1: 218-326-1234. Become a member right now. Two more here as we get towards 10 o'clock. You can go to KAXE.org as well. Click on the donate button. You can check out our new KAXE t-shirt as well, black and red. It's looking good so far, and we've heard a lot of good responses to it.
0: We have.
1: More because of what it represents and the type of music and radio that you get here at KAXE.
0: And call it's now. Clever, which KAXE can be clever. Can be.
1: Yeah. When I'm on low batting average, it's like baseball. It would be good if it was baseball, but as far as being clever when you try to be, it's, you know.
0: Well.
1: I'm striking out.
0: Yeah, you can't force it, Malachi.
1: Yeah,
0: just gotta let it flow.
1: Like sports metaphors,
0: just
1: you cannot
0: like,
1: force it.
0: Right, just like Eric said, gotta let it get it into the flow meters.
1: At the Allied Instrumentation. It is 10 o'clock. 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
1: Here's the latest from Alabama Shakes.

enough. In celebration of our 50th birthday, here is KAXE's pick of 76. This week's album, Lou Reed's Coney Island Baby. Lou Reed was in a tough spot, and he really only has himself to blame. The previous year, he released Metal Machine Music, which is the most returned album in music at that point, and for good reason. It's a double album that's just feedback and distortion the entire time. But Reed knew he had to pivot, otherwise they weren't going to let him make records anymore. However, he didn't go back to his normal subject of singing songs about the seedy side of New York or how to score drugs. Instead, Reed leaned into nostalgia and love. On this album, he writes one of his most heartfelt songs, She's My Best Friend, for his then-romantic partner, Rachel Humphreys. This album shows that even the coolest rock and rollers have a warm side.

0: Bringing you our pick of 76. That is Lou Reed's Crazy Feeling from the Coney Island Baby, released right at the beginning of 1976. It's our 50th year birthday celebration here at KEXC. 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Andrew DeZingle talked about that one at KAXC.org on our Fresh Picks series. Neil Young. What the heck?
1: Where did that come from?
0: I don't know. He just infiltrated my brain out of nowhere. Lou Reed can get a little lovey-dovey. He can, he's got it in him. A little country tune. I don't know as much about the rest of the album, so I'm looking forward to digging into it, Kari. But
1: maybe Neil Young is just pretending to hate on AI, but really he's creating this whole system that's infiltrating DJs with Neil Young's name. is that happening?
0: It could be. And I do love Neil Young. I, would play him all the time, every day.
1: I didn't know that about you either.
0: Too square for me again?
1: Learning so much, Malachi.
0: Okay, but Neil Young was weirder than Creedence. Well, we can agree. He went off into some far off realms.
1: 100%.
0: And that's what it's all about here on KAXE. But talking Lou Reed, we get to play artists like that. And the Neil Youngs and the Creedences and Alabama Shakes as they are back after years away. Minnesota music like Mina Moore, Heavy Load, one of my Minnesota tunes of the year. And of course, a message that resounds this summer member drive, Yard X. You are going to need a little music. We know that's true. Whether you are on the boat, in the backyard, getting chores done, if you're like me, you're going to need a little music for literally every single thing that you do.
1: Activity.
0: Yeah, any activity.
1: Driving in a car.
0: If you don't want to have to spend a lot of time putting together playlists, if you don't want to have to skip songs because your streaming service is recycling the same old ones, throw KAXE on, and you know that's the kind of music you're going to get all day long, all week long, all year long. 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
1: We've heard from Lisa from New York, Ryan from Esco, and Eile from Bemidji so far on Headwaters, and we need to keep this going to reach our goal of $50,000 by Saturday. Call 218-326-1234. Malachi, you mentioned Fresh Picks, and in thinking about discovering music, because hopefully that is something that we help you do, whether it's new or old music, this Fresh Picks series that we do each week, it's on our website. It's a great snapshot. Sometimes it's overwhelming, the amount of music that is released.
0: For us.
1: And
0: even.
1: Don't forget us too. Like, of where do you start? It's sometimes maybe walking into an uncatalogued used bookstore, where you feel like, I just got to dig in somewhere, I guess.
0: Yeah.
1: I love those.
0: I love that too.
1: It sometimes it's a little overwhelming.
0: There should be a word to describe that feeling.
1: Yes. Like, it's not bad, but it's overwhelming.
0: It's a little daunting. Yeah.
1: Yes. So we offer you a navigation tool to discovering new music, and that is on our Fresh Picks each and every week. 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
1: For 20 bucks a month, you get a KAXE shirt that is a pretty sweet one. It's going to be a hot item.
0: It is.
1: Looks like the Dare font, and it says KAXE across the top. Just say no to algorithms.
0: That's what KAXE is all about. We need to hear from you now. Give us a call or go online and become a member today. We're going to go from new to old next, from Brother Wallace to Sister Rosetta Tharpe. Stay tuned. Perfect. 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

0: train. No, no, no, no, no, no, no, no, no, no, this train. 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
1: I hear you.

0: There's only one, but we're redoing the first one.
1: A mulligan. I got a mulligan on that one.
0: Yeah, we are nothing if not, you know, accurate.
1: And it's my first mulligan of the pledge drive, okay?
0: Yes, respect.
1: Lay off.
0: People don't know how hard it is.
1: Okay, we had a pledge from our friend Ross at KAXE.org who came through for us. That's what we're doing here. We're asking for your support of membership, renewing membership, additional gifts. And, I mean, Ross sent in a story. It's a really long one.
0: Well, just read the first part. You mean if I type something in here, Malachi and Kari will read it on air? Question mark.
1: Is there a character limit? If not, here's a script to a 2001 blockbuster and beloved animated classic Shrek. Oh, man. Ross, do you even know the lore? Or no, was it Shrek? What movie did we watch?
0: We watched Shrek, yeah.
1: Yes.
0: Kari and I went on a... We were educating youth about radio and music, and we took part with them in a debate over which Shrek had the best soundtrack.
1: Shrek 1 or Shrek 2. And we went deep into Shrek. So, Ross, did you even know this?
0: I don't think he knew that.
1: But he did proceed to copy and paste the entire script. Or maybe he, you know, maybe he's got quick fingers and typed it all up, Ross.
0: I like to think it was just off the top of the dome.
1: Just flurry of fingers flying over those keyboards.
0: You can tell us anything when you become a member. The most important thing there is that Ross Thorne, a musician... who is out there playing great tunes, putting out music, playing shows around northern Minnesota and beyond, supports this radio station, understands the impact that KAXE has. I'm on my own here because Kari's still reading the script.
1: I'm sorry. It's just hilarious to me. It's like the whole script, and I love it.
0: He stepped up. He became a member.
1: He stepped up and went above and beyond.
0: He's been very active in talking about the role that streaming can have in music, how little it pays. The struggles of facing AI music and AI models ripping off your artwork, your hard work that you've dedicated your life to, all the way down to, you know, don't make AI flyers, people. Find somebody to make you a damn poster and any sort of artwork. You can even do like, I don't want to say like a crappy poster, but I love a simple poster.
1: Have you seen the Aiken County Fair whole marketing?
0: Is it all AI?
1: No, they are saying we're not using any AI of our marketing.
0: Shout out to the Aiken County Fair.
1: And it's just scribbles on, and I in the best way.
0: Yeah. That's what I'm saying. It doesn't have to be Picasso.
1: Chicken scratch. You know, like there will be chicken judging, and it's like a chicken scratch of a
0: that's incredible.
1: A chicken and whatever. And it's going very well on social media because I think people are so sick of the inauthentic and just... bland because it's not original things that AI produces, including music. And we,
0: you won't hear that here,
1: right? We are firmly, sticking our feet in the sand about that one. We're digging our heels in.
0: Call us Luddites.
1: Exactly. I'm fine with that one.
0: I'm fine with that too. The kids are going back to Luddite days too. You know, there's a push among the youth to have tangible things that are
1: CDs.
0: Real.
1: My 14-year-old is back to CDs, wants a CD player.
0: Wow.
1: Yeah.
0: You're going to have a house full of CDs.
1: I mean, he's got vinyl already, but I know.
0: There you go. That's what it's all about. Thank you, Ross, for stepping up. Understands what KAXE means. Be like Ross Thorne. 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We still need a few more of you. Before the end of the show today, we've got Hot Dish Time Machine coming up, but
1: with Scott Hall and Jennifer Barr,
0: you're going to have a little classic show, some great stories. Those two friends, it's going to be a lot of fun to hear them playing music from throughout KAXE's history. 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It requires you stepping up. 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Mm-hmm. 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The morning show is still going to have great guests on. 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And it's time for you to call us 218-326-1234.
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1: 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Now, Malachi, years ago, when Scott Hall was, before he retired, he sat in a line with myself and Jennifer Barr and Steve Downing.
0: Okay.
1: And we called ourselves the backbench. And every day, Scott would hand over a box of prunes to share with both me and Jennifer. Just one prune each every day.
0: Every single day.
1: Yeah. I mean, should I bring that tradition back? We're in the back bench now.
0: You have now joined the back bench. You know, I mean, I would definitely participate.
1: Would you?
0: I'm not a prune aficionado by any means, but I like a little camaraderie.
1: Yeah.
0: Yeah.
1: Around some proper digestive health.
0: I like a tradition. I like I like an activity you do with your pals where you don't really, you know, it's not like the what, it's the why.
1: Exactly.
0: Yeah. And the why.
1: And Scott always brought the why. So we're going to hear more about the why from Scott coming up at 11 today.
0: And the why is people powered radio. Your support to 218-326-1234. Here's Ross Thorne. It's Baby, That's All I Need. All we need is your donation. I had to get this one ready. I wasn't

0: New music here on KAXE. It's the Nora Kelly Band, a Americana band. They are from Montreal and Quebec, and that's the opening song from their new album, So Wrong for So Long. The tune is called Salt Mine. Heard that one, and we can bring that type of music fresh off the presses right to you here on KAXE. Don't have to wait for it to go through any, what are those called, like listening sessions that commercial radio stations do, or they test like the 15-second value. Myself, Malachi Coons, I'm joined by Kari Hedlund here, part of the music team with DJ Dang. We listen to music, and we bring, as music lovers, that's our approach to these things. Is this song good? Do we think it has ability to tell a story? Is it something different? Is it a unique voice? Those are all the things that we get to think about, not it's pop score. It's, are people going to tune in
1: mass
0: and out?
1: Mass market appeal.
0: It's mass market appeal. That's absolutely not what goes into KAXE. 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We know you want us to keep doing this, but we need to hear from you. 218-326-1234 is our phone number. 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Whatever it is, take some time out of your day to support this radio station that is with you all year long, every day of the week.
1: Well, and sometimes we're able to even play a song that comes in within moments of it being delivered.
0: Yes.
1: Physically or in our inbox.
0: Yeah, literally hot off the presses.
1: Minutes.
0: Well, that's not the right
1: word. I mean, the proverbial presses.
0: I feel like literally is one of the words that's used most incorrectly.
1: Probably.
0: And maybe I'm saying that just because by me. But, you know, people, you just throw it in there.
1: Well, a lot. And I think sometimes it just becomes one of those crutch words.
0: It just means like very much. It just means intensity, like literally. Anyways.
1: Right.
0: But we get things in our email. We have a whole web of.
1: But we do literally get things in our email.
0: We
1: and
0: do.
1: Physical copies.
0: And we do literally bring it onto the air and play it to all of you within 5 minutes sometimes.
1: So that's.
0: That does
1: correct,
0: literally happen.
1: Correct.
0: It's more of the hot off the presses thing.
1: That verbiage. Yeah.
0: Which has lost its ring as changing landscapes. But just like in 1976, you're hearing real voices on this radio station, people that you're going to find at local shows, that you're going to find at all different types of local events, trying to make our community a better place, real people who live in northern Minnesota and want our area to flourish and to flower and to all the things that are going on now that are currently doing that. We want more people to know about them so they can take part in the joys of why we live here. That is KAXE from top to bottom. It's a special thing that we don't take lightly being a part of it. And that's why we do want to thank everyone who has got us to where we are, who has supported over the years. We have so many longtime members. And from time to time, they bump up their membership even more. So maybe if you're already a sustaining member, you can go a little higher if you think that'll work for your bank account as KAXE's been with you all those years. Or if you're a first-time listener just thinking about it, make that jump, whether it's a one-time donation or becoming a sustaining member. Whatever you do, whatever amount goes a long way.
1: First,
0: we need to hear from you.
1: $5 a month, and as Malachi said, maybe you've been at that level and you're ready to bump it up to $10 a month. We need to hear from you now. Call 218-326-1234. We offer you the set list each and every week talking about live music. We've got the events up north that maps out various events of all kinds throughout our region. If those things matter to you and you are, you know, we live in a rural place. We believe there's so much happening here. And sometimes it's unbelievable the amount of things that we're announcing and we're talking about as far as the events going on and music going on. Life is rich in northern Minnesota, and hopefully KAXE makes that life even richer. Give us a call now, 218-326-1234. 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
0: We do have a special set list on that she talked about all week long, not just Thursday, Friday, Saturday. We are bringing you shows every single day. I'll be updating that all week long. So while you're enjoying the summer member drive, go out and enjoy some live music as well. Wanted to bring you something extra special this week. Here's a little Lucinda with Lucinda for you. Still time to get your donations in here on Headwaters.

0: A gong for new Leon Bridges and a gong for
1: Bay. We heard from Nicole from Waukesha, Wisconsin. Is that how you pronounce it?
0: Nice. Yeah.
1: Is that?
0: Yeah, from Waukesha.
1: Okay.
0: Yeah.
1: She said, thank you for hanging in there in the midst of all the funding chaos. I hope the monthly membership helps a little. And you know what, Nicole? It helps a lot. And Nicole's walking away with our 50th birthday t-shirt. We've still got some of those left where we're celebrating our 50 years with some great artwork from years ago by Marcy Woods. And we also have another t-shirt available for you right now for anything $20 a month and above. It's a KAXE, Just Say No to Algorithms, in the vein of the Dare shirts.
0: Yes, and we all remember them.
1: We all love them. Yeah.
0: Love to wear them.
1: Did we?
0: I don't know. I did love to wear mine.
1: You did wear yours, yes.
0: I did wear it, but it was tongue-in-cheek.
1: Sure. My 14-year-old he doesn't wear it now.
0: Yeah.
1: But when he was in elementary school, when they were going through the program, that was definitely a shirt that was worn. And you can have yours, but it's Towton KAXE, and Towton are handpicked since 76. We've been handpicked radio, and that means a lot beyond music. I mean, it's definitely tied to our music, where everything that you are hearing, I'm watching Malachi, he's sweating over there. He's picking out those CDs.
0: Crying
1: a little
0: bit.
1: Sick
0: to my stomach.
1: And so the music is handpicked, but also the morning show conversations, what you hear about the children who are acting in a play in a local production, that is a handpicked story that we are choosing to put on the air. And it's people's voices, real people, real radio. And we need your support right now. Call 218-326-1234. Join Lisa from New York, Ryan from Esco, Eile from Bemidji, Ross from Duluth, or
0: he's also originally from Wisconsin.
1: Rhinelander.
0: If you want to plug that in.
1: Rhinelander.
0: Yes,
1: Rhinelander. And Nicole from Waukesha,
0: from
1: Wisconsin.
0: Waukesha. There we go. Wisconsin on the map. Where are you listening from? There is still time here. A little over 3 minutes before the end of Headwaters today. Every week from 9 to 11, we bring you a mix of music that you don't get anywhere else. Still time to put your money up, to become a member of KAXE, contribute a little more, show your support for this type of music programming, for this blend of folk, rock, jazz, blues, and music from all around the world, new and old in a way that is rarer and rarer, if you can even find it. And that goes all the way to the DJs, myself, all the way down to our volunteers, the many great collective of music lovers who make On the River possible. They all get to pick out their shows as well. And even in public radio, that is not very common. And we did have another one coming in right at the end here.
1: Sorry, that was just a light and soft. 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
0: 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I really think it is special that we heard from Ross Thorne. We heard from Don Vidal, who, if you are a fan of local music in northern Minnesota, you've seen Don playing for many years, can still see him wailing on that saxophone.
1: Heck yeah, with Tattletale
0: these days. But it shows that the people who play the music, that make the music, that are, in our minds, one of the most key, if not key, pieces of the whole music puzzle, they know what KAXE means. They've supported it for years. They still do it today. Join them. You know, I think that says more than I could ever say, and a lot of, but I'm going to try my best nonetheless to make People Powered Radio, to get the value across to you. And you're tuning in. It really boils down to that fact that you listening, whether it's for the music, whether it's for the news, you have this radio station on your dial, you pulled up on your phone. That alone means you should support public radio, KAXE. Still time to get it in. What do we have coming up? What do they have to look forward to on Hot Dish today, Kari?
1: Hot Dish Time Machine. You know what? It's going to be a mixed bag with Scott Hall and Jennifer Barr. Scott and Jennifer go way back, and I know that Jennifer will try to keep Scott on track, but we'll see. It probably will go off the rails as
0: a battle
1: Scott
0: of wits.
1: Does. Yes, it's going to be great.
0: In the most delightful way.
1: Oh, in the best way possible. Are we kidding? So that's coming up at 11. And then tomorrow for Hot Dish Time Machine, Christy Miller and Gary Brusty, both longtime Bemidji movers and shakers and very much ingrained in the music community of Bemidji, and we'll be hearing lots of great stories there tomorrow from 11 to 1.
0: And got a great lineup all week long. Keep it tuned here. 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
3: Millions of people were introduced to songwriter Annabelle Dinda when she posted an acoustic version of her song, The Hand, on TikTok last year, and it went super duper viral. Annabelle had been making music for a while, but that big boost to her profile is probably at least part of what helped grab the attention of Noah Kahan, who tapped her to open up for his Great Divide tour this summer. Before she embarked on that gigantic, sold-out Noah Kahan tour, Annabelle Dinda stopped by to record an exclusive live mini-concert for you. Coming up, you'll hear her perform that mega-viral track and a handful of other songs from her latest album called Some Things Never Leave. It's a live performance from Annabelle Dinda on the way. I'm Raina Duras. This is World Cafe.
4: For KAXE News, I'm Aaron Bowman with the Up North Report. The Boundary Waters will partially reopen for overnight use Thursday. The Superior National Forest announced the move Monday. 41 entry points in the central and eastern wilderness will reopen, and permittees for those entry points can plan to enter as normal. Permits for the still-closed entry points have been canceled through Monday. Officials closed the entire Boundary Waters earlier this month, for only the third time ever, to protect public safety as lightning-caused fires exploded amid unprecedented dry conditions. If wildfire activity increases, reopening plans may change. A fire prevention plan for the Superior National Forest was delayed last year by the Trump administration's DOGE, part of the same area off the Echo Trail burned in the Sioux Fire. The delay was originally reported by the Washington Post. $10 million would have been used to chop up dead or downed spruce and fir trees that fuel wildfires. According to retired District Ranger Aaron Kania, that work would have strengthened the Echo Trail's use as a firebreak. Kania is a Democrat running against Republican incumbent Roger Scraba for House District 3A. He told the Minnesota Star Tribune that DOGE reviewed the program, leading to a back and forth with federal officials over how much the project would benefit the timber industry. The project was ultimately given the green light, but has yet to start. Scraba says he is skeptical of Kania's assessment and is waiting to hear the administration's side, but quote, "I'm still saying the Forest Service dropped the ball." A federal judge stopped a new Minnesota law outlawing prediction markets like Kalshi and Polymarket from going into effect. The law is the first of its kind in the nation. The Minnesota Reformer reports the two companies and the Trump administration sued Minnesota to invalidate the law. Federal Judge Catherine Menendez granted a preliminary injunction, which stops the law from taking effect during the ongoing litigation. Menendez ruled that the federal law gives the Commodity Futures Trading Commission, quote, exclusive jurisdiction to regulate transactions. The reformer says prediction markets allow people to bet on a variety of things, like whether Governor Tim Walz will finish his term or whether Costco will increase hot dog prices. News stories about suspected insider trading on these platforms, when people use inside information not available to the general public, are a near daily occurrence. The city of Grand Rapids is moving forward with plans to open a municipal cannabis dispensary by July 2027. Emma Crabb has the update.
5: At a meeting Monday evening, Grand Rapids City Council members heard updates from City Administrator Tom Pagel about the ongoing project. According to Pagel, the city's next task is to hire a general manager before the City Council approves construction plans next month. Construction on the building will start in mid-October. Pagel says the dispensary could generate around $2,000 per day in profit once completed, at a time when the city has faced hard budget years.
6: And maybe it's helping supplement the library. Maybe it's, you know, TBD, to be determined. What's nice is 100% of the profits stay in the community.
5: When the dispensary opens next July, Grand Rapids will join the city of Anoka as the only two municipal dispensaries in the country. Emma Crabb, KAXE News.
7: If you were thinking of running for public office and you haven't yet filed, your time is up. Chelsea Perkins fills us in on what we can expect on our ballots this fall.
8: The filing period closed Tuesday for those seeking elected positions in most cities, school districts, and townships in the state. In northern Minnesota, at least 17 mayoral races are contested, including in Bovee, Emily, Park Rapids, and Nisswa. Contested council races are set in at least 30 cities. These include Pillager, Hackensack, Ely, and Cross Lake. At least 14 school boards attracted enough candidates to be contested, including in Manoman, Hill City, and Hibbing. Township races are usually less likely to be contested, but at least a dozen are this year in our region. All these candidates will be on ballots in November. Chelsea Perkins, KAXE News.
7: That's it for the Up North Report. From the KAXE News Desk, I'm Erin Bowman, telling the stories of northern Minnesota through local news.
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3: This is World Cafe. I'm Raina Duris. This summer, Annabelle Dinda has been performing in front of tens of thousands of people on one of the biggest tours of the summer. It's a remarkable jump from just a year ago when she hadn't really performed live that much at all. In 2025, the Brooklyn-based Philadelphia suburbs-born songwriter was doing what a lot of young artists do, posting her music on TikTok and building a following. And then an acoustic performance of one of her songs called The Hand went very, very viral. As of this recording, it has over 16 million views. In January of 2026, a finished version of The Hand appeared on her latest album, Some Things Never Leave. And then the next month, it was announced she would be opening for Noah Kahan on his massive Great Divide tour, which has sold out stadiums all over the country. Right before that tour kicked off, Annabelle Dinda came by WXPN in Philadelphia, where we record World Cafe, to perform a Free at Noon concert. And that is what you're hearing today. It begins with her performance of Big News Day, the opening track from Some Things Never Leave. Annabelle Dinda, live for World Cafe.

Kate's here for the bassist. Anna, my friend Anna, and my friend Peter. On guitar. Thank you. That was kind of a duet between me and my family, if you were in the room.

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so much. Give another hand to the band, please.

Annabelle Dinda performing The Body Remembers live for World Cafe. That song's on her new album, Some Things Never Leave. Thank you to Annabelle Dinda for that mini concert. I'm Raina Duras, back in a moment with more World Cafe.

Have you ever had one of those days where you wish everyone would just leave you alone, where you want to throw your phone away, ignore your emails, close the blinds, and just be by yourself? But when you find yourself in that mood, here's your anthem. On World Cafe, it's Dr. Dog celebrating being alone on purpose with Lonesome.

Wednesday, elderberry wine. And in case you're curious, they think that elderberry wine was probably some of the first wine made by European settlers when they got to America. And back then, they even recommended giving it to kids to treat tummy problems. Here's your wine, kiddo. Now off to bed. I need your help to figure something out in just a minute on World Cafe.

I'm Raina Duris. You are listening to World Cafe. I'm going to play you a new sibling duo out of Philly next, Sam and Louise Sullivan. And Sam has said that the riff in this song you're about to hear is a misremembered beat from a rap song that was popular circa 2012. I am trying to figure out what rap song that could be. It feels so familiar. They haven't said what it is. And obviously they're saying it's misremembered, so it won't be dead on. But still, put your ears on this if you can. Let me know if you think you know what riff they might be referencing here. Tweet me at RahRahRaina, R-A-H-R-A-H-R-A-I-N-A, or send a message to us on the World Cafe's Instagram, at World Cafe. Here's Sam and Louise Sullivan, Down on Love.

0: You heard the artist opening for him on the Great Divide Tour at the beginning of the show, Annabelle Dinda. That was Noah Kahan with Doors. Thanks again to Annabelle Dinda for that concert we heard at the beginning of the show. And thanks to line producer Will Loftus for his work on that session. Also, thank you always to our affiliates across the country who bring this show to you and the whole team who produce it. We produce it at WXPN at the University of Pennsylvania in Philadelphia. I'm Raina Duris. Thanks for listening to World Cafe from NPR.
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0: This is a new song from Philly band Saturn. And that voice you're hearing, those vocals, it was a long process to get them recorded. I'll tell you what happened, and you'll hear that song, whole thing, later on this hour. Plus, you'll hear new music from Phoebe Bridgers. And from Michigander. And a live performance of this. A classic World Cafe recording of Suzanne Vega on Live from the Archives. That and lots more on the way. I'm Raina Duris, and this is World Cafe.
3: I open up the paper.
0: Getting you into this hour of music, it is Sharon Van Etten. Don't do it.

Hey, thanks for choosing World Cafe to soundtrack part of your day today. I'm Raina Duris. Phoebe Bridgers played The Tonight Show twice earlier this month, which is already pretty unusual. Even more unusual, she performed this next song both times she was there. Once with a backing band made up of a bunch of kids, and then once with a band of gray-haired older men that included folk artist Dan Reeder. I guess that means that you can be a lost boy at any age. It's Lost Boys, new from Phoebe Bridgers on World Cafe.

Rockman from McGee. Before that, Phoebe Bridgers' new track, Lost Boys. In about 4 minutes, you'll hear from one of Phoebe's boy genius bandmates here on World Cafe. But first, one of my favorite Vampire Weekend songs. I love the piano. I love the way the chorus kicks in. Love that line, I don't want to live like this, but I don't want to die. It's Vampire Weekend, Harmony Hall.

If you did plant tomatoes, you may be getting some ripe ones by this time of year. That was Planting Tomatoes from Lucy Dacus, live from the archives, next on World Cafe.

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Gloria. That's the Lumineers performing live in 2019 from one of their many visits to World Cafe. Played that for you for Live from the Archives today. And starting that live set was one from Suzanne Vega. She did Tom's Diner. Both of those can be found in the World Cafe archives. Go to worldcafe.org. Here's a brand new one from Michigander, Freaking Out.

The Killing Moon from Echo and the Bunnymen, who've announced their first new album in 12 years. It'll be called Apples for Isaac. It comes out September 18th. A new song from a band who seemed to be on the brink of never making music again, maybe. Next on World Cafe.

When you hear the vocals in your next song, what you're hearing is a triumph. This is World Cafe. I'm Raina Duris. Philly band Saturn is fronted by G. DeGroot. And when they were working on this album at first, they went through a period where they were experiencing chronic pain and problems with their voice. They couldn't sing. G says, it felt so urgent to try and keep things going, but my body was saying no. So they ended up taking this big break, stepped away from it all, left Philly, left music for almost a year. And then their voice began to return. They finally got back to it. And when they did, it sounded like this. It's Saturn with Whole Thing on World Cafe. You know.

0: last goodbye from Jeff Buckley as we say goodbye on this edition of World Cafe. But don't worry, it's not the last goodbye. We'll be back again tomorrow. And you can always find us online at worldcafe.org and on our Instagram at World Cafe. Thank you so much to the public radio stations who bring this show to you all across the country and to our whole team here who make it. We produce it at WXPN at the University of Pennsylvania in Philadelphia. I'm Raina Duras. 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
0: Flea, the bassist of the Red Hot Chili Peppers, released his debut solo album back in March, a jazz record named for his great-great-grandmother, Honora.
2: Her whole story resonated with me in such a powerful way. 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I was, you know, just tears thinking about her.
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3: 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And thank you. And that, what we just heard, was KAXE's Hot Dish Time Machine. That was Scott Hall and Jennifer Barr. And you can tune in all week from 11 a.m. to 1 p.m. for special programming during our summer member drive, which is this. Or you can tune in for Christy Miller and Gary Brosty. Thursday, July 30th will be Brian and Cage Jamber. And Friday, July 31st will be the Deadhead himself, Papa Steve Ross. So lots of good things to tune into there as well. Now, this here is On the River. I'm your volunteer host, DJ Ironsides, just back in from hand cycling my way across Iowa, enjoying the nice, cool northern Minnesota weather we're having out there. And, you know, from Big Mama to Boss Mama, or from Sonny Boy Williams to Sonny Johnson, the music here on KAXE has been handpicked since 1976, and you can do your part now to keep that music rolling. 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And you all showed up for KAXE.

0: 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Well, let's get into some music here. I think we'll start the program off with a chipper little tune from David Byrne. Here's Everybody Laughs.
1: One, two, one, two.

0: There we had the Decemberists with Burial Ground. Before that, our former Riverfest headliner, Courtney Barnett. That song was Debbie Downer. And we started off with a newer one from David Byrne, and it was Everybody Laughs. 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And in the studio here, I am graced with the presence of none other than DJ Dang. How's it going?
1: Good afternoon. It's going great. It's going great. It was lovely to hear Portland's best Beach Boys cover band, the Decemberists.
0: Yeah, they do a great job.
1: Yeah, or you said they're Boney M.
0: Like Boney M for 2026.
1: Shout out to our member coordinator, Heather Johnson.
0: Yep, that was for her. So we're in the middle of our summer member drive, and it's all about the music. And you know, when I was putting the show together, I was thinking about a lot of the live music that KAXE and KBXE bring up to the area. You know, Courtney Barnett was just last year at Riverfest, and
1: Let me stop you right there. Were you surprised? You were at Courtney Barnett.
0: Yeah.
1: Were you in any way surprised at how good she was?
0: I was, because you know, I wasn't super familiar with her. I'd heard of like a little bit.
1: Yeah.
0: But like, because you know, her albums have kind of a wide range to them.
1: They do.
0: But her live show was just phenomenal.
1: I thought the same, and I think a good chunk of the people at that Riverfest performance by Courtney Barnett, almost 1 year ago when we saw her, there were a lot of people that were like, yeah, I know one or two songs or three or four songs or whatever. I like Courtney Barnett. And then that night we're just blown away.
0: Yeah.
1: Right outside the Grand Rapids Library there where KAXE has hosted Riverfest for the last few years. And I agree with you, Dan, the type of live music and live shows that KAXE, KBXE brings is unique and adds a lot to our community. And we are on our summer member drive. If you've ever been to the Bemidji Block Party, now the Beltrami Block Party, if you've ever been to Riverfest, if you've ever been to the countless shows that used to happen behind KAXE in the old tent back there, or any of the other events we've had back at the Folk School, the Chief Theater here in Bemidji, is just band after band after band, show after show after show. We need you to become a member of the station now. So you can call 218-326-1234 and become a member now, or you can increase your already established membership. That is 100% up to you.
0: Yeah, and we really appreciate, we really need each and every one of you to call in, and support us, and that support is what keeps things like live music in the area and these programs going. Because without you, we wouldn't have this, and there is, we can't have a community radio without you in the middle. So
1: right, and I think when we were off air, we were talking about the community aspect of the station, and to me, it is clearly more than just what you're doing right now. You're on the river. You're an On the River host. You do a great job bringing in your music, mixing it with your own flair, hosting your show. But we're more than just a radio station. We're out in the community in so many different ways, whether it's the news programming or, as I was just referencing, all the different live shows that we've had over the years and years and years. And there's so many artists like Courtney Barnett that I got exposed to. Like, yeah, I like Courtney Barnett. And now I would say I really like Courtney Barnett. Like, it went up another level, you know?
0: Yeah, I think every Riverfest I've ever been to, there's been one artist like that. Yeah, I can think S.G. Goodman was another one a couple
1: Same,
0: years ago.
1: Same, yeah, S.G. Goodman, 100%.
0: Yeah, and so you know, KAXE's bringing that kind of stuff to the area where we wouldn't have the opportunity otherwise to experience that and have that kind of a opening to the live version of the music we hear on the air.
1: So call us at 218-326-1234. Become a member now. The music here at KAXE has been handpicked since 76. Do your part now to keep the music rolling.
0: And we are going to go back somewhere towards 1976 with this next one. It's an African artist called Amanaz, and this song is called Call My Friend.

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That was the Flaming Lips with Do You Realize? Before that was one from Pink Floyd. It was Fearless off of their Metal album. That one actually is inspired by what the world calls football. We call it soccer. And we started that one off with an African band, Amanaz, with Kala My Friend. 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Hear the song, identify it, and then mark your bingo card. The first round begins at 6 p.m. And it's about 1:30 in the afternoon. This is On the River. I'm DJ Ironsides, your volunteer host. I'll be with you here until 4 o'clock. 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And getting back into the music, we'll play a brand new one from S.G. Goodman. It's the cover of Butthole Surfer's song, and I think she did a fine job of it. Here is Pepper.

0: There was a brand new one from Aubrey Sellers. That was Little Rooms. Before that was Anna Ashe's take on the song Righteously. Probably more familiar with the Lucinda Williams version, but I dig Anna Ashe's voice. She's got like silky smooth goodness coming out of her. And before that was another new one that was from Cat Clyde, Wild One, and we started it all off with S.G. Goodman's cover of the song Pepper. 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Patterson's feature clothing from brands such as Cool, Patagonia, Darn Tough, and Smart Wool. 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And we are in the middle of our summer member drive here at KAXE KBXE, and I am yet again joined in the studio by the one, the only, DJ Dang.
1: Good afternoon. What do you mean the one, the only? I'm not the one that just rode Ragbri. I did not just ride my bike across Iowa. That was you, Ironsides.
0: That's true.
1: You
0: did that. I did it with my arms, not my legs.
1: That's right. That's right. You ride a hand cycle, and yeah, we were talking about that before we got on air. What an incredible experience. But I'm going to get completely off topic here and get into cycling conversations. And we don't bring it back to our summer member drive.
0: Yeah, I could rabbit hole on that for a while too. So
1: yeah, 100%. So this is our summer member drive. Like Ironside said, we need you to call 218-326-1234. Become a member. We're celebrating the music that this station brings not only to the airways, but out in the community. We've been around 50 years now. We just celebrated our actual 50th birthday in April, but we're celebrating it all year long. And I think part of that 50 years is taking into account like the musical history that our station comes from and the current stuff you're playing. So we were joking about it before we got on air, but we have this list of from old artists to new artists, or from artists with similar names. So we have Sonny Boy Williams to Sonny Johnson, Sonny Knight to Sonny Johnson, Cage Jamber to Cage the Elephant, which is a great one because that's a Bemidji musician, Cage Jamber, who will be on Hot Dish Time Machine on Thursday with his father. Or is it tomorrow?
0: Maybe Thursday, tomorrow, I believe.
1: Huh?
0: I believe he's on Thursday.
1: Yeah, Thursday with his dad, Brian, who was a former staffer here at KAXE, KBXE. So you can text us your own Sister Rosetta Tharpe to Brother Wallace connections, however you see it. But building those connections and creating those connections and making those connections is what is the strength of this radio station. So we need you to become a member to support us now. That's where a majority of our funding comes from, is the community. It's people like you. So call 218-326-1234.
0: Yeah, please do. And yeah, and that's kind of what the beauty of this station is, you know, the range of music style-wise and genre-wise can vary about as much as the names on that list. You know, what you hear here on the show I put together is going to be a fair bit different than, well, it was different than what was on the Hot Dish Time Machine earlier today, which is also fantastic.
1: Mm-hmm.
0: And it'll probably be different from what Mike Spry will have coming up this evening from 7 to 10. So that's one other thing we bring to the airwaves is a wide variety of some things you may have heard before, some things maybe not. I know I've learned of a lot of good new music here since I've been on the station. I used to kind of like soul music, but since I started DJing, I've really delved into it and gotten a better appreciation for it.
1: Did you say you used to like, kind of like soul music?
0: Kind of sort of liked it, yeah.
1: Ironsides.
0: I know. I'm sorry, man. I think I just dropped a notch.
1: Sorry to get all music nerdery. That's my wheelhouse. I love soul music, the old stuff and the new stuff. What Ironsides is talking about is 100% true, whether it's exposing you, the listener, to new music, or ourselves as staff people, or our community of over 100 on-air volunteers that bring their own unique tastes, sense of music, and artistic ability to mix it together in fun and creative ways that keeps the listener engaged and keeps our station thriving and growing. So call us now at 218-326-1234. It's your turn to step up and become a member of this station.
0: Indeed. Well, let's get back into some of that music. Let's hear one from Shaky Graves and Sierra Farrell. Here is Ready or Not.

All right. That was Lucinda Williams and Car Wheels on the Gravel Road. Picked that song. It was one I heard. As DJ Dang and I were talking about, I just participated in Rag Rides, a 7-day, 400-some-odd-mile bike ride across Iowa from west to east, and a lot of folks have their Bluetooth speakers out. That was one of the songs I heard and just kind of stuck with me as I was pedaling along one day. Then before that, we had Uncle Tupelo with Sandusky, and we started it off with one from Shaky Graves and Sierra Farrell. It was Ready or Not. And this is 91.7 KAXE Grand Rapids, 90.5 KBXE Bagley Bemidji, 89.9 in Brainerd, and on your smart speaker. 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And the music on KAXE has been handpicked from 1976. Since 1976. So you can, from Leon Russell to Allison Russell, Monk to the Monks, Big Mama to Boss Mama. It's all been handpicked by one of us right here. Nothing off some canned playlist at all. And let's see what's happening around our area today. Let's see. Heartland Arts presents Noon Hour Concerts every Thursday, now through August 27th at Calvary Lutheran Church in Park Rapids. Hear a variety of local instrumentalists and vocalists each week. Concerts begin at 12:15. And the City of Bewabik hosts Music in the Park on Thursdays at Carl Schuster Park, now through August at 6:30, held rain or shine. And it's about 2 o'clock, which means it's time for our Album of the Week. This week's Album of the Week is The Great Unknowing by John R. Miller. John R. Miller is an Americana musician. He was born in Washington, D.C. and raised in West Virginia. This album was recorded in Leon Russell's church studio in Tulsa, Oklahoma. Sounds like John headed down that way to kind of tap into the soul of the Tulsa music scene, you know, which includes guys like Leon Russell and J.J. Cale. The song we're going to hear is the opening track off of that album. It's Don't Bet on Me. And you can let us know what you think of our Album of the Week by texting to 218-326-1234.

0: we go. Hey, that was Nick Shoulders with Appreciate You. Nick's playing in Fargo this evening, somewhere, sometime. I just saw it and I completely spaced out where and when. But he will be there. If you're in the neighborhood, feel like a little quick road trip, go check him out. Seems like a pretty solid dude. Then we had one from James McMurtry. It was the Black Dog and the Wandering Boy. And we started everything off with our album of the week, which is John R. Miller's The Great Unknowing. And that was the opening track off of that one called Don't Bet on Me. And do you rely on KAXE? 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Questions? Call Sarah at 218-326-1234. And it is our summer member drive week. And as Nick just so kindly said, we sure do appreciate you.
1: Yes, and, we do.
0: And here in the studio with me is none other than Heather Johnson.
1: Heather Johnson, the only one, right?
0: Yeah, I'm sure, yeah.
1: Oh my gosh. It's so good to be sitting in with you today during our summer membership drive. It's been a really exciting day. I don't know if you've been listening, but the phone's been ringing off the hook. And yes. We are doing really well toward our goal of $50,000 this week. So that's really exciting. But I have one question for you. This might be difficult. Okay. So I should have asked you before so you could think about it. Are you a robot?
0: I am not a robot.
1: Are you sure?
0: Well, okay, I'm probably more of a cyborg.
1: Oh.
0: I've got a lot of metal parts in me, but all of the thinking equipment is original.
1: Okay. Yeah. That's fair. Did anybody tell you what music to play?
0: No, just the voices in my head.
1: Yeah, exactly. Yeah, uh-huh. Yeah, the organic ones that we all have. So one of the things we're celebrating, as you know, hand-picked music, human-picked music, and no algorithms telling us what to do. The only thing we ask our volunteer DJs, like you, who an amazing volunteer DJ, former volunteer of year, to do is to include everyone and all the genres and all the people.
0: And that's what we're kind of doing a little journey today. I mean, we started off some modern poppy things, and now we got a little Americana. We're going to dip in some soul. Yeah, we're going to take a little journey, and that's why it's on the river. We're just kind of floating on down.
1: Exactly.
0: Trying for smooth transitions.
1: And that's one of the things, you know, I'm so absolutely awed by our volunteer DJs because they can do that flow, okay, with all the different styles and the genres and the ages of music, to get that flow going. So you have a song from the 40s and it blends in with the song from 2026. Yeah. I mean, I just think that's so cool. But that's what we do here at KAXE, KBXE. 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
0: 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I almost forgot the magic number.
1: That's okay. Somebody said the number that dials itself, and I absolutely love that. I would love to talk to you. I'm the membership coordinator, and I can tell you that becoming a member, you are joining the finest group of folks in the world, I think, and the kindest and the most community-minded music lovers and nature lovers, and it's just amazing people.
0: Yeah.
1: So, yeah, become a member today. There's no better time. KAXE.org, or you can give me a call at 218-326-1234.
0: Yeah. So let's dip back into some music here real quick. I think we're going to hear one from the Lost Deans, and it's A Tear.

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There we had Nathaniel Ratliff and the Night Sweats with Love Don't. Before that was Allison Russell in The Returner, and we started that set off with one from the Lost Teens. It was A Tear. 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Crashing the Waves, an Oils Made Easy workshop, August 12th through 14th from 10 a.m. to 4 p.m., held at 9 Central Street West in downtown Bagley, and Three Wire Wrapped Pendant Workshop, August 22nd from 9:30 to 3 p.m., held at 9 Central Street West in downtown Bagley. More information and registration at bagleyarts.org or on Facebook. 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Well, let's just go right ahead and get back into some music here. I think we're going to start this off with a brand new one from the California Honey Drops. Here is 365 Flavors.

0: Yeah, that was Galactic and Irma Thomas with Peace in My Heart off of their Audience with the Queen album that came out, I think it was just last year. Then we had another one from the Freedom Affair that was Picking Up the Pieces. And we started that set off with a brand new one from the California Honey Drops that was 365 Flavors. And this is On the River. I'm your volunteer host, DJ Ironsides, and I'll be with you here until about 4 o'clock, so another hour and 15 minutes or so. 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And joining me here in the studio is Heather Johnson, our membership coordinator.
1: Hey, yeah. I love the music you're playing so far.
0: Well, thank you.
1: That could change. Okay. I could not love. No, I'm just kidding. I'm just getting you back a little bit for the Decemberist comments.
0: I know. I didn't mean to hate on them.
1: No,
0: they're kind of a guilty pleasure too.
1: No, we like to razz each other a little here about our music taste. So, but anyway, fabulous playlist.
0: Well, thank you.
1: And really enjoying it. We are celebrating handpicked music this week. Well, all the time. But especially this week during our summer member drive.
0: Yeah, and it's all about you out there listening as well. And as I was making this playlist and talking with Heather, I got to thinking, like, where do we listen to our music? Like Heather, where do you like to listen to music?
1: A lot in the kitchen, I would say. And anytime I'm doing a chore that I really don't want to be doing, I have to have something in my ears. Yeah, for sure.
0: Yeah.
1: And then new music, I always listen to on Sunday morning.
0: Oh, yeah.
1: Yeah, that's kind of my drink coffee and chill time.
0: Yeah, nice.
1: How about you? Where do you like to listen?
0: Oh, my gosh. You know, I do a lot of work in the garage.
1: And
0: I like having that on in the background. And then when I'm biking, I usually have one earbud in.
1: Okay.
0: Just because I like to hear traffic as well and make sure that nobody's running me over. And so I listen to a lot of music biking, and mostly those two places in the kitchen. Mm-hmm. I used to listen when I was driving a lot as well. But my van doesn't have air conditioning anymore, so I've got all four windows cranked down and going down the highway. It's kind of hard to hear it. But maybe in the fall when things chill out a little bit.
1: Yeah.
0: So, but I'd kind of like to hear from everybody out there, from you. Where do you listen to music from? And just text it in to 218-326-1234. And that is also the magic number you can use to pledge money for a member drive. Become a member if you're not one.
1: Yep.
0: Consider maybe upping your membership a little bit.
1: Absolutely. You can text us to increase your sustaining membership. That would be great, too.
0: Yeah. So that 218-326-1234 is the number for everything. But yeah, also let us know where you're listening to music. I'd like to hear it and maybe talk about it on the air a little bit.
1: Absolutely. Yeah, maybe you are on a bike. Maybe you're at the cabin. We would love to hear where you're tuning in from, and we would love your support because KXE has been around for 50 years, and we are bound and determined to be around for at least that much longer.
0: Yes.
1: And the only reason we're still here is because of you, because individuals stepped up and said, yep, I support music, I support community and connection, and these are the things that I believe in. So join us. You can text donate to 218-326-1234 and let us know where you're listening from.
0: Absolutely. Well, I'm going to get back into some music here with Sharon Jones and the Dap Kings. One of my favorite songs of theirs, here's How Do I Let a Good Man Down?

Yeah, there was Philadelphia's very own G Love and Special Sauce with Baby's Got Sauce. Before that, we had Tanika Charles and Don't Like You Anymore. And we started everything off with Sharon Jones and the Dap Kings with How Do I Let a Good Man Down? And this is 91.7 KAXE Grand Rapids, 90.5 KBXE Bagley Bemidji, 89.9 in Brainerd, and on your smart speaker, celebrating 50 years of people-powered radio in northern Minnesota. 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Hey, there's free hot dogs at 6. 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The first round begins at 6 p.m. And the Northern Light Opera Company presents Cabaret at the Armory Arts and Events Center in Park Rapids, July 31st through August 8th. 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And we heard from Mrs. Ironside saying that she likes to listen to KAXE while she's out doing yard work. And I know we posited that question here during our last break, but I'd like to hear from you too. Where do you like to listen to the radio? Could be doing yard work in the car, washing dishes, whatever you're doing. Just give us a shout on the text line. That's 218-326-1234, and let us know. Getting back into some music here, we're going to stick around the Philly area, and we're going to listen to a new one from Kurt Vile. Here's 99 BPM.

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And I know you still

0: All right. That was Eddie Vedder covering Save It for Later, a nice melodic version of that song. Before that, we had our 1976 album of the week. It was Lou Reed's Coney Island Baby, and that song was called A Gift, and all about how he was a gift to the women of the world. And the thing is with Lou, you can't quite tell if he was being serious or lighthearted about that one. We started that set off with a brand new one from Kurt Vile, and it was 99 BPM. 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And I'm DJ Ironsides. This is On the River. I'm joined here in the studio with the excellent... I'm sorry, I just stumbled on my words. With the excellent Andrew DeZingle, we're going to talk about our summer member drive.
1: Well, actually, before we get into that, reading a Lou Reed biography right now. And I definitely think he's joking about being a gift to the women of the world. But there's a great story about him in college, and his friend brings him to a fraternity to try to convince him to pledge in. And he just dressed up in, like, shabby clothes, looked terrible, and basically said, "What were you thinking, bringing me here to a fraternity party?"
0: He doesn't seem like much of a joiner.
1: No. That's become abundantly clear in the first 50 pages of the Lou Reed biography.
0: Well, that sounds like a good read.
1: I'm really enjoying it. But yes, so we are in our summer pledge drive, and what we're doing is we're doing a real focus on music. So I know a lot of people come up north to northern Minnesota during the summer months because, quite frankly, there's not much more beautiful spots than Minnesota in the summer. So exactly. I think that KXE also serves as a special part of people's visits up north, just like, you know, you're going to be taken care of. I know there's so many people that say, like, the first thing I go to a new place, I scan the radio stations looking for a radio station for me. And I think KXE has been that for a lot of people.
0: Yeah, and I think it kind of just goes right along with the whole rest of the Northland. You know, it's a very unique place. And I think the station provides a very unique background. And, if it is for you, if you come up during the summer to visit, or if you have a lake home up here, mm-hmm. we'd love to hear from you and let us know.
1: This morning we had someone from New York who visits during the summer, and they said they love KXE when they come here and became a member this morning. So we are looking for people like you.
0: Oh, excellent.
1: And you can do that by texting the word donate to 218-326 or 1234, or give us a call. Heather's here. Yeah, I'm here.
0: Andrew's here.
1: Yeah. Julia's here. We can take your pledge.
0: And you get to talk to real people.
1: Absolutely.
0: And just like the music that we play is also chosen by real people, you know, we don't have preset playlists. What you hear is just what we've come up with for our own programming. I know, you know, On the River has got an oodle of volunteer hosts. Mm-hmm. And
1: everyone bringing their own unique history with music. Yeah. Like you said, that Eddie Vedder song, I've never heard that cover before. I would have never heard it on any other radio station.
0: No.
1: So.
0: Yeah, it was tucked away back in, we were talking about that earlier, how Pearl Jam used to send out a special CD to their fan club mm-hmm. every so often. I can't remember if it was for Christmas or what it was, but that was, I think, part of one of those.
1: New band would you do that for if they had a fan club that sent you a special single once a year?
0: Oh, boy. Oh, that's a great question. You know, I could see Johnny Blue Skies doing something like that.
1: Oh, yeah. Like 45 in the mail?
0: Yeah.
1: Once a year? That'd be super cool.
0: Yeah, that'd be really cool.
1: Anyway. But we want the music... the music on KXE has been handpicked since 1976, so now it's your part now to keep the music rolling. Text that word, donate to 218-326-1234.
0: Yes, thank you very, very much. And, speaking of, we're going to keep the music rolling here. I'm going to play one from Jack White from one of his earlier solo albums. Here's Missing Pieces from Blunderbuss.

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1: There was Larkin Poe with Deep Stays Down. 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And then we started everything off with a little song about relationships from Jack White. It was Missing Pieces. 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And this is On the River. I am DJ Ironsides. I'll be with you for another half hour or so till 4 o'clock. And be sure to tune in tonight at 7, where Mike Spry will be on the river. And looking ahead to tomorrow, it'll be Julie Crabb and Heidi Holton on the river together. Well, that'll be a good one. And then from 7 to 10, it will be Elizabeths. So some good radio coming your way. And you can celebrate Marilyn Monroe's 100th birthday Friday, July 31st at Rail River Folk School in Bemidji. She won't be there, but it's an evening of glamour with a costume contest plus a screening of Gentlemen Prefer Blondes. The film also stars Jane Russell, who was born in Bemidji. Proceeds will benefit St. Jude's Children's Research Hospital. Find full details at thestarletboutique.com. All right, let's dive right back into the music, keeping it bluesy here. Here's one off of Samantha Fish's latest album, Paper Doll. The song is called I'm Done Runnin'.

0: All right. That was Joe Bonamassa, Chaka Khan, and Eric Clapton singing The Thrill Is Gone. That's off of B.B. King's Blues Summit 100. Album just came out here a month or so ago. Basically, Joe and a bunch of special guests covering B.B. King songs. Good album if you get a chance. If you're into B.B. King's music, I'd give it a listen. Most of the covers are really, really well done. Before that was a brand new one from Ruthie Foster saying thank you. And we started it all off with Samantha Fish and I'm Done Running. 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And here in the studio is the one, the only, Andrew DeZingle.
1: Hello.
0: Hello.
1: So speaking of thank you, like that song, we want to thank all the people so far who have made the effort to make a donation to our station during the summer pledge drive.
0: Yeah. 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
1: Yep, and the situation hasn't changed. 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
0: Yeah, it's really easy. It's painless, and it really... It keeps the good music coming your way. You're not going to hear much like this on the air anywhere else in the state or probably even in the country.
1: There's no way you're hearing people playing Geese and Gordon Lightfoot in the same block of music. No. We're the only station that's going to be doing that.
0: Exactly. Yeah, and they fit together.
1: I think so. There is a way to connect them.
0: There is.
1: Just give us the chance. But we can't do that without your support. So if there's ever been a band that you've discovered because of our radio station, well, help us out. Keep this station going so more people can discover great music by becoming a member.
0: Yeah, and also if you've got a band you haven't heard here before, think it's time for it to hit the airwaves and maybe get a little playtime, text that into us too. That's the same number. It's easy to memorize. Pretty much dials itself. It's 218-326-1234.
1: And how many local artists that make it on our airwaves here at the station, from people like Kate Jamber to Sonny Johnson to other Minnesota artists like David Huckfeldt, Eric Koskinen. There's so many great Minnesota artists that we do a strong focus on. And then that's not to mention that our 50-50 of men and women artists that we play on the station as well.
0: Yeah.
1: Nobody's doing it like that.
0: No, and it's a great blend of music. It flows well in, and it's different genres every time too. My show today was kind of a Americana, soul, now a little blues kind of a thing, and other people will be playing more folky stuff. And everybody's taste is a little different. Every DJ that's on here, and it all comes together well. And I know for me personally, I've just learned of a lot of artists since I've started DJing here. Who are some of your favorite new ones, Andrew?
1: My current favorite new ones, I remember Geese was a band that I hadn't heard of until I started working here in my early days, back in 2023. And 3D Country came out at that time, and I've been a big fan of that band ever since. A new one is Cat Clyde, who I hadn't heard of before. She has a new album out that I really enjoy. And I heard it because I think it was Malachi played it on Headwaters, and I'm like, who is this?
0: Yeah. She's a Canadian artist, I believe.
1: Okay.
0: Out of, like, somewhere up in northern Ontario, anyway.
1: Mm-hmm.
0: And for me, Samantha Fish, we just played her on this last set. Fantastic blues artist, and she's been out for a long time. It is totally off my radar until I heard her here.
1: So, in addition to, at a certain level, if you become a member, you can get this cool new shirt we have that says KXE, and it's shaped like the old DARE logo and says, say no to algorithms.
0: Yes.
1: So join the war against algorithms.
0: Yeah.
1: Make a donation today.
0: Yeah. And, if you hear stuff, if this radio station's introduced you to some new bands and you appreciate what we're doing, it'd be nice if you could call in and donate, or, or hit the button. I think Heather's kind of bored out there anyway, so if you could call her up and give her a little donation, I think she would appreciate it too.
1: And honestly, you're not going to feel bad after you donate. You're going to feel good.
0: Yeah.
1: So make that call. That number again is 218-326-1234.
0: Yeah. So we're getting into our last set of music for the day. Here's another new band I just discovered. It's The Reckless Strangers, and the song is called Dirty Soul.

0: right? That sound can mean only one thing. We have a new member. Jennifer from Duluth has made the pledge. Thank you, Jennifer, so much for becoming a new member here at KXE.
1: Yes, thank you, Jennifer. And yeah, we're going to get close to wrapping up this show. I want to thank everybody who's tuned in, everybody who's called in pledges this afternoon. Again, I'm DJ Ironsides. I've been with you. I hope you've enjoyed the music. I sure have enjoyed being here. And look forward to the next time. And until then, please take care of yourselves and somebody else. Here's Herbie Hancock.

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0: Good morning. The U.S. and Israel disagree over how the war with Iran should go from here. After their meeting, can President Trump and Prime Minister Benjamin Netanyahu get back in sync? It's Morning Edition from NPR News. There's another heat wave in France, which could make its giant wildfires even worse. I'm Leila Fadel.
1: And I'm Michelle Martin. The intense fires are combining with storms to create fire clouds that cause more destruction. Also, Senator Rand Paul thinks Anthony Fauci covered up the origins of COVID and released hundreds of pages of Fauci's private notes. What do those notes actually say? And personal bankruptcies are on the rise. One woman explains why it was the right choice for her. It's Wednesday, July 29th. On this day in 1958, NASA was created. News is next.
2: Live from NPR News in Washington, I'm Windsor Johnston. The U.S. and Saudi Arabia launched a wave of airstrikes targeting Iranian-backed militias in Iraq today. NPR's Jana Rapp reports the armed group said at least 20 of their fighters were killed.
3: The U.S. and Saudi Arabia have blamed the Iran-backed militias in Iraq for drone attacks on Saudi oil facilities this week. Iraq's prime minister, who met President Trump last week in Washington, convened an emergency security meeting in Baghdad after the airstrikes. The U.S. has been pressing Prime Minister Ali Azadi to rein in Iranian-affiliated militias that are part of Iraq's official defense forces. Jordan's military also said it shot down five Iranian missiles early Wednesday. Iran has been targeting U.S. bases in the kingdom. Jane Araf, NPR News, Amman.
2: Dr. Anthony Fauci will testify before the Senate today. Republicans are expected to press him on the federal response to the COVID-19 pandemic, including questions about the virus's origins and past public health guidance. NPR's Jonathan Lambert reports.
4: Fauci is headed to the Senate Homeland Security and Government Affairs Committee after getting subpoenaed by Kentucky Senator Rand Paul. The two have sparred for years over the COVID-19 pandemic. Paul believes the coronavirus came from a lab and has repeatedly alleged that Fauci covered up evidence. Fauci has pushed back against such claims, maintaining he's open to the lab leak theory, but that existing evidence supports the virus jumping from an animal to a human. Questions will likely center on over 1,000 pages of Fauci's private notes released by the senator over the weekend. Paul claims that there are discrepancies between how Fauci talked about COVID origins in public and in private. But scientists accuse Paul of cherry-picking examples from early in the pandemic when there was a lot of uncertainty. Jonathan Lambert, NPR News.
2: The Senate has confirmed Jay Clayton to serve as President Trump's new spy chief. NPR's Jenna McLaughlin reports Clayton's nomination drew criticism from Democrats who questioned his independence and lack of intelligence experience.
5: Jay Clayton will be Trump's new director of national intelligence. Clayton is currently the U.S. attorney for the Southern District of New York. Advocates like Republican Senator Tom Cotton of Arkansas say that job's intersection with national security, such as the indictment of former Venezuelan President Nicolas Maduro, prepared him to lead the intelligence community's 18 agencies. Critics like Senator Ron Wyden, a Democrat from Oregon, say Clayton has already shown he won't directly challenge the president's falsehoods.
6: He is never going to stand up to Donald Trump.
5: Wyden pointed to Clayton's refusal to say President Biden won the U.S. presidential election in 2020 during his confirmation hearing as one example. Jenna McLaughlin, NPR News.
2: You're listening to NPR News from Washington. The National Weather Service says the tornado that tore through northeastern Wisconsin on Monday was an EF3 with winds reaching 140 miles per hour. The tornado stayed on the ground for about 12 miles and was roughly 1,500 yards wide. It destroyed homes, overturned vehicles, and brought down trees and power lines in the city of Appleton and surrounding communities. The governor has declared a state of emergency in the affected areas. South Dakota Governor Larry Rodin has won the Republican nomination for governor. Jason Dirks of South Dakota Public Broadcasting reports Rodin's runoff victory over a populist challenger.
7: Rodin was lieutenant governor and moved into the state's top seat when Governor Kristi Noem joined the Trump administration last year. Rodin's opposed abortion pills, pledged to reform the state's prison system, and passed legislation to lower property taxes by raising sales taxes. He was challenged for the nomination by business executive Toby Doden, who was backed by the right-wing Turning Point organization founded by the late Charlie Kirk. The self-described political outsider ran on eliminating homeowner property taxes. In a state where a Democrat hasn't been governor since the 70s, the GOP nominee heads into the fall as the front runner and faces former state legislator Democrat Dan Ahlers. For NPR News, I'm Jackson Dirks in Aberdeen, South Dakota.
2: Federal Reserve policymakers wrap up a two-day meeting in Washington today. The central bank is expected to leave interest rates unchanged, even as inflation remains above its 2% target. I'm Windsor Johnston, NPR News, in Washington.
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10: October 29th, 1954, the Dayton Company broke ground on a new concept in shopping, the completely enclosed suburban shopping mall. They called their mall Southdale, and when it opened October 8th, 1956, no one had ever seen anything like it.
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10: Encompassing 500 acres in the Minneapolis suburb of Edina, Southdale corralled everything under one roof. Department stores Dayton's and Donaldson's anchored the ends. Smaller shops lined the halls in between. And in the center, there was the Garden Court of Perpetual Spring, with a cafe bathed in natural light from a skylight. Trees sprouting from the middle of circular benches, overhanging plants, and a birdcage. Famed architect Frank Lloyd Wright made a visit shortly after the opening and thought it was blah. But for the next three decades, Southdale became the model for shopping malls, spawning 1,000 imitators across the country.
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12: It's Morning Edition from NPR News. I'm Leila Fadel.
13: And I'm Michelle Martin. Good morning. The recent pause in fighting with Iran is over. Iran launched a surprise attack on U.S. forces in the Middle East just before 6 p.m. Eastern time. That, according to U.S. Central Command, all the missiles were intercepted.
12: Then American and Saudi forces said they attacked Iranian-backed militias in Iraq, a rare show of force by Saudi Arabia in this conflict. This all happened the same day President Trump met with Israeli Prime Minister Benjamin Netanyahu at the White House. Netanyahu wanted to use his meeting with Trump to repair their strained relationship.
13: NPR White House correspondent Franco Ordonez is here to tell us about that. Good morning, Franco.
14: Good morning, Michelle.
13: You know, at the beginning of the war, there really was no daylight between these two leaders. How far away from that point in the relationship are we now, 5 months later?
14: Yeah, I mean, I'd say pretty far. I mean, it was only a couple weeks ago that Trump was calling the prime minister crazy. And ahead of yesterday's meeting, Trump actually expressed some frustration with Netanyahu. You know, Fox News asked Trump about the Israelis presenting evidence with Iran rebuilding its military capabilities at Pickaxe Mountain.
15: I don't need Bibi to tell me that. Bibi's telling me that because he wants me to stay involved.
14: Yeah, Trump went on to say this as well.
15: Because of Space Force, we have the greatest cameras in the world focused on. We know exactly what's going on. But no, I heard Bibi announce that. I said, why don't you just tell it to me? Why do you have to announce it to the world?
14: You know, Michelle, I'll just add that Trump did not appear publicly with Netanyahu, which is notable. But Netanyahu did release a statement calling it an excellent meeting with shared goals.
13: That said, Franco, there have been periods of public disagreement before between these two. Is this different now?
14: Well, I mean, I think the stakes are different. I mean, the two sides launched a war together that Trump widely believed and told the public would be relatively quick and easy. I mean, it's now 5 months in and there's no end in sight. Michael O'Hanlon of the Brookings Institution told me that the relationship is very complicated tactically.
16: They're making a lot of decisions and disagreeing on a lot of decisions about when to strike what. And there's obviously the legacy of the last 6 months where President Trump despite his denials, may feel like he got dragged into this a little bit by a Netanyahu who is too optimistic about what we could accomplish.
14: Now, O'Hanlon says there's no fundamental rupture. They're still cooperative. But again, more complicated because neither side seems to know how to end the war. Israel has one theory and Trump has another.
13: And it seems clear that the two sides have different priorities. Like, what are those differences?
14: Yeah, Israel wants to keep fighting. Now, it argues it still faces major threats from Iran and Hezbollah and Lebanon and wants to further weaken both. Israel also doesn't want Trump to sign a deal that could limit its ability to defend itself. Now, Trump supports Israel's security, but is focused on ending what is a very unpopular war, reopening the Strait of Hormuz and easing rising prices, especially gas prices.
13: Despite their differences, do the two still need each other for some reason?
14: Yeah, very much so. I mean, Netanyahu continues to need U.S. military cooperation and diplomatic support on a bunch of fronts. He's also facing an election in the coming months, and his relationship to the U.S. is very crucial. Now, Trump has his own political considerations. Israel is still the U.S.'s closest security partner in the region, and despite some cooling by some factions, maintains a lot of support from much of his own party. And he needs Israel for one of his primary foreign policy objectives, and that's expanding the Abraham Accords, the agreement that normalized relations between Israel and several Arab countries.
13: That is White House correspondent Franco Ordonez. Franco, thank you.
14: Thank you, Michelle.
12: For more on the strained relationship between President Trump and Israeli Prime Minister Benjamin Netanyahu, we're joined by Daniel Levy. He has served as an Israeli peace negotiator and was a senior advisor in the government of Israeli Prime Minister Ehud Barak. He is now president of the U.S. Middle East Project. Good morning, Daniel, and welcome back to the program.
17: Thank you. Good morning, Leila.
12: Netanyahu called this meeting with Trump excellent, but we don't know much about what actually happened. The pair did not appear publicly together. There was no press allowed, no joint statement. What do you make of how muted the whole thing was?
17: Well, what we know is that after meeting seven times in the first 13 months face-to-face of the Trump second term, since they've been in this war together, 5 months, Netanyahu could not get a face-to-face meeting with the president. Senator Lindsey Graham passes, huge friend of Israel, Netanyahu. Netanyahu had to be at that funeral, and he had to guarantee he got the meeting. That would have looked either non-attendance or non-meeting in the context of an Israeli election would have been very bad for Netanyahu. So he gets this meeting. We know that the optics of this having looked like a war encouraged, delivered by Israel, fought for Israel, which hasn't gone well for the US. We knew that didn't look good for the president. The debate, the confrontation raging inside MAGA between Israel first and America first. And yet, Prime Minister Netanyahu will have gone into that room with trepidation, but with significant confidence that even though Trump can see me coming this time and knows what I'm trying to do, I'm still really good at it.
12: What do you think he was trying to do?
17: Just one sentence. Even if I can't get him to do my bidding immediately, maybe I sow the seeds for something 20, 30 days from now where I've got the massive escalation in that war that I want.
12: So what is it that Netanyahu came to accomplish in this meeting with Trump?
17: Leila, I think, first of all, he needs to send the domestic political signal about 90 days out from a hard election for Netanyahu. Things are good. I am still the guy who is uniquely placed in the US to get them to do our bidding as Israel. He needs to send that signal. Primarily, right now, that boils down to another roll of the dice on the Iran escalation front. I'm sure Netanyahu still hopes that despite all the evidence to the contrary, he can get some kind of big bang state regime collapse. Can he pull America into going for that? He also wants to send other signals. Look, that despite everything you're being told, and it is unprecedented what's going on in the US vis-a-vis Israel, what the polling tells us, what the positionality
12: in the sense
17: of both
12: that
17: parties.
12: There's a negative view of Israel among, according to the polling, among the majority of US adults.
17: Exactly. So Netanyahu wants to send the message that although that is the case, look at what we still do. We still have carte blanche in Gaza, in Lebanon. There are these tiny pilot programs. There'd be an insult in any other setting except for US-Israeli exceptionalism. I've got free rein to do what I want in the West Bank. at the Al-Aqsa compound in Jerusalem. Look, when they did a deal with Saudi Arabia on civil nuclear energy, they still try to insert normalization with Israel into the equation. So I still know, also with the International Criminal Court, how to get these guys to make American interests subservient to Israeli interests. He would have wanted to set up the next phase of that. We'll see how it plays out for him, but that's what he's been going for.
12: You know, right before the meeting, Trump had some critical words for Netanyahu, kind of saying, yeah, I heard he wants to try to keep the U.S. in this war. I mean, is a split coming between these two leaders?
17: Well, Netanyahu will at least hope that he can defer that until after the Israeli election, give himself a shot at still being in power. And let's acknowledge, Leila, that we are used to this frustrations expressed by American presidents. We had it with Biden. We'd have had it with other people. The question is, does that ever translate into a real shift in policy? The military support, the weaponry, the diplomatic, economic, political support that the US gives to Israel. We're not really seeing a shift in that. And the big one now is in the context of the Iran war. Netanyahu is saying, listen, if you do attrition, that's great. Do it without us. If you want to do escalation, we're in for that. You do it with us. But can he still get America to be in a place where it doesn't stop first and it continues to undermine its own interests globally by doing stuff for Israel?
12: Daniel Levy is the president of the U.S. Middle East Project. Thank you for your time and your insights.
17: Thank you, Leila.
13: Israeli Prime Minister Benjamin Netanyahu was one of several dignitaries from around the world at Senator Lindsey Graham's funeral yesterday. The South Carolina Republican died earlier this month from a heart condition at the age of 71. He was the son of pool hall owners and became one of the most influential voices in Congress. NPR's Barbara Sprunt reports on how Washington remembered him.
18: Graham was first elected to Congress in 1994, the year that ushered in a new generation of conservatives to the House. Yesterday, his remains were returned to the U.S. Capitol, where the South Carolina Republican worked for over 30 years. His casket was draped by a flag and carried inside by an armed forces body bearer team in recognition of his military service. Senate Majority Leader John Thune called Graham a towering figure who was friends with senators on both sides of the aisle.
19: There was no one who took his job more seriously than Lindsey Graham. But also no one was more capable of cracking up a room.
18: Later at the National Cathedral, lawmakers, family, and foreign leaders gathered to honor the statesman's life. Several of Graham's staff members served as honorary pallbearers. Netanyahu and Ukrainian President Volodymyr Zelensky were in attendance, a reminder of Graham's role in pushing an interventionist foreign policy approach. Graham's niece, Emily Boggs Roberts, described his close relationship with her mother, whom he raised after their parents' death.
20: When my mom called, he answered. It didn't matter if he was about to walk into a meeting with the president or another world leader.
18: In a tribute, President Trump expressed fondness for the man who had once had harsh words for him when the pair competed for the GOP presidential nomination in 2016. He recalled sharing Graham's personal cell phone number in a particularly heated moment with millions of people.
21: But it was Lindsey who had the last laugh, because while I blew up his phone all for one day, we became great friends, and Lindsey did not stop calling me for the next 10 years. It was not easy.
18: Graham ended up becoming Trump's close confidant and policy advisor.
21: He was the first person to make you laugh and one of the last people that you've really ever wanted to fight.
18: Graham will be laid to rest in his home state of South Carolina today. Barbara Sprunt, NPR News, Washington.
13: This is NPR News.

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1: Hey, guys. I'm going to send you a couple more little observations from this week that I thought were pretty cool. One, we see a lot of turkey vultures around here, so that's not unusual.
2: And I appreciate this effort to move away from the bombast that elections have become. Tip O'Neill said it best, all politics is local. And I so appreciate you, KAXE, for making it so.
3: Last Sunday, while paddling along the north and east shore of Sand Lake in the Britt area, I noticed about a dozen clumps of yellow irises.
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5: 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I'm Michelle Martin.
6: And I'm Leila Fadil. There are still a few primary elections left that will determine the final midterm matchups in the fall. If Democrats want to take control of the Senate, they need to flip four Republican seats. NPR's Mahum Javaid reports on one path they could take.
7: President Trump's low approval rating and historic electoral success for the minority party in midterms is giving Democrats confidence that they have a chance to take the Senate. The Democratic Senatorial Campaign Committee made a $40 million commitment to its Win the Senate program this week. Republicans, though, insist they'll hold the majority, though they admit it could be narrow.
8: There is a path for Democrats to take back the Senate, but everything has to go right.
7: That's Jessica Taylor from the Cook Political Report.
8: At this juncture, just under 100 days out, Republicans are still the favorites to keep the Senate, but those odds could certainly decrease the closer we get to Election Day.
7: She says the most likely path for a Democratic majority Senate goes through Republican-held seats in North Carolina, Maine, Ohio, and Alaska. There's an open seat in North Carolina where Democrats nominated former Governor Roy Cooper, whose big name recognition makes this the likeliest seat to flip. In the Northeast, after Graham Platner dropped out, the main Democratic Party has nominated Troy Jackson to replace him.
9: We have a party to unite, we have a movement to build, and we have a senator to defeat. And together, we are going to win.
7: Jackson, the former state Senate president, is up against longtime Republican Senator Susan Collins. In Ohio, Democrats have former Senator Sherrod Brown, who has a history of overperforming his party in the state. He's up against Republican Senator John Husted, who was appointed to the seat in 2025. In Alaska, there was always a close race between the Republican Senator Dan Sullivan.
10: We know it's true. The lower 48 liberals don't give a damn about Alaska.
7: And former Democratic Congresswoman Mary Peltola. But it got even closer with the entry of a second Dan Sullivan. With Alaska's ranked choice primary system, even a few points for the wrong Dan Sullivan can change the race. Taylor from Cook Political Report does note that these four states are just one path for the Democrats.
8: Many of these races don't begin to fully engage until after Labor Day. So we certainly

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1: For bankruptcy. Bankruptcy is a legal last resort for debt relief. First thing is going to court to prove you can't pay your debts. Then you get a trustee to figure out the next steps, like a repayment plan or selling off some assets, maybe even getting some debt relief. Mary Eshelbach Hansen is a bankruptcy economist with American University. It says bankruptcy can also make handling your debt way less stressful.
2: Possibly the biggest benefit? All your creditors then have to stop harassing you.
1: One drawback is that bankruptcy can hurt your credit history. Though, if you need to file for bankruptcy, your credit score is probably already in pretty rough shape.
2: There's not much of a long-run negative consequence. After a few years, you can get new credit again.
1: In other words, your credit score could actually be better after bankruptcy. But there is a more immediate challenge. You'll likely need to pay for a lawyer. Ironically, that means people often have to save up to go bankrupt. Also, bankruptcy can be embarrassing. Rebecca Leslie felt that as she made a Facebook post asking friends for help finding a lawyer. And she was surprised by how many people related.
3: I had, I don't know, probably four or five people within the hour messaging me like, hey, this is who we used.
1: Personal bankruptcies are not uncommon. Last year, about 1,500 were filed every day, according to U.S. courts.
3: I had people also asking me like, hey, when you go through with it and you talk to them, will you please let me know how it goes, because I'm considering the same thing.
1: Now, the bankruptcy rate today is actually getting back to what it was before the pandemic. That's when the rate fell almost 50%, likely due to stimulus checks and expanded unemployment benefits. Sasha Andarte is a professor of finance at the University of Pennsylvania's Wharton School.
4: Not only did it maybe stop bankruptcies from rising, but it might have prevented some.
1: Today, that expanded social safety net is mostly gone. Now, bankruptcies are not a great economic indicator because they represent an extreme. Just like how the number of billionaires doesn't tell you how the overall economy is doing, neither does looking at just families at the financial edge. And because of the stigma, only a fraction of the people who could benefit from bankruptcy actually file. But Andarte says that bankruptcy rate can still give us a sense of how many families have been struggling for a long time.
4: Like, this isn't just I'm missing a payment, it's not just I have debt in collection, but this is I'm trying to get a fresh start because it's just become unmanageable to pay these debts.
1: For Rebecca Leslie, bankruptcy has taken her debt from unmanageable to manageable.
3: I, in a way, feel a sense of relief. Maybe this is what I needed to do to get me back into a better position and to have a little bit more financial success.
1: And knowing so many of her friends are in the same boat, bankruptcy no longer makes her feel ashamed. Stephen Basaha, NPR News.
5: 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Monsoon rains are helping, but it's been so dry for so long that they're having less impact than in previous years. 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
6: After 2 years in the political wilderness, Democrats are feeling cautiously optimistic about turning the tide in the midterms.
7: We have to at least try. And what frustrates me is I see too many electeds that are afraid to try because they're more worried about getting reelected.
6: I'm Sasha Pfeiffer. We take you to Michigan, where Democrats are weighing two candidates for a critical Senate seat. 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
8: And you can hear All Things Considered later today at 4 o'clock with your local host, Jennifer Barr. You're tuned in to the Wednesday Morning Show. My name is Andrew DeZingle. In just a moment, it'll be time for your daily dose of phenology with John Latimer, where he looks back at his nature notes from this date. The 6th Annual Range Iron Pride Festival is Saturday, August 8th from 11 to 4 at Iron Trail Motors Event Center in Virginia. The festival includes vendors, food trucks, and entertainment. Watermark Art Center in Bemidji hosts works by Monica Erke beginning Friday, August 7th with a reception from 5 to 7. Erke's exhibit studies the invasive plants of Minnesota in a series of lino-cut prints. 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

0: Saturday, August 8th at 10 a.m. The 42nd Annual Threshing and Antique Show at the Blackberry Farm is August 8th and 9th from 9 to 4 p.m. with live music, antique tractors, shingle making, barrel making, as well as farm animals and steam tractors. 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The Buck Lake Improvement Club has their monthly brunch buffet Sunday, August 9th from 9 to noon at their community center located 12 miles north of Nashwauk on Highway 65. Celebrate the garden harvest with a variety of breakfast and lunch items. Elder Circle is looking for volunteer drivers in the Grand Rapids area to take people to and from medical appointments. There is no minimum commitment with flexible scheduling and mileage reimbursement. Call Elder Circle for more information. If you or someone you know is living with Parkinson's disease, a support group meets the first Tuesday of every month at 1 p.m. in the meeting room at Central Square Mall in Grand Rapids. Now it's time for your Daily Dose of Phenology with John Latimer.
1: On today's date, July 29th, 1996, I see a common grackle male feeding a young common grackle juvenile in the lawn. And this is fairly common. The grackle, a fairly large bird, a bit larger than a robin perhaps, long straight beak and bright golden eye. The bird is black, though somewhat iridescent. The body may look sort of bronze, and the head will be kind of purple, blue, green iridescence. And so they're a very lovely bird, but because they gather in huge flocks throughout the year, they can be not welcome, especially in agricultural areas where if you had several thousand of them descend on your fields, it could have a deleterious effect on your production. The grackles are so community-minded that where they nest in colonies, males have been seen coming to nests that are not their own and feeding the young in those nests. So they are very communal in their habits and in their feeding of young. They want all young grackles to survive, and they draw no lines between whose is whose.

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1: It's Morning Edition from NPR News. I'm Leila Fadel.
2: And I'm Michelle Martin. Good morning. Authorities in France and Spain say wildfires that have been raging for nearly a week are mostly contained.
1: But another heat wave is underway, which will bring high temperatures and strong winds. So there are fears that could cause the fires to grow out of control again and cause new ones to ignite.
2: We're going to go now to NPR's Eleanor Beardsley in France. Eleanor, good morning.
3: Good morning, Michelle.
2: What is the damage so far where you are?
3: Well, the two biggest fires started last week, so they've been burning for a while, in the southwest region of France near the city of Bordeaux. They burned through about 100,000 acres, including forests, farmland, and villages. The military's been mobilized, joining firefighters. About 5,000 people are now battling these blazes. The European Union has sent firefighting planes and helicopters to join the French Canadair planes. So those are the planes that scoop up water and dump it on the fires. And in France, more than 200,000 people, residents and vacationers, have been evacuated. About 100,000 in Spain.
2: Could you tell us a little bit more about what this area is like? Like, what are the conditions there?
3: Yeah, it's a wine-growing region around Bordeaux. It's on the coast with wide Atlantic beaches, good for surfing. But there are also vast pine forests. The forest of Les Landes is the largest man-made woodland in Western Europe. They began planting pine trees there in the 1700s to absorb the swampy soil. So the fuel is there, Michelle. Then there's the weather. It's one of the main causes for these fires. Heat waves have parched the country. I spoke with Mounia Mustafaoui. She's a climatologist and board member of the French Scientific Expert Group on Climate Change. She said all this was predicted. Of course, not the exact timing of the fires, but the conditions. She said at the rate Europe is warming faster than any other continent, models show that heat wave days will be multiplied by 5, which is exactly what is happening. Here she is.
4: These heat waves, they create drought conditions. It's exactly what we had currently in France. Like, we had 3 heat waves. We're only in July. You know, August has not even started.
3: And so now, Michelle, we're going into the 4th heat wave. And this is the perfect cocktail for these wildfires.
2: Eleanor, we've been hearing from French firefighters about the unpredictable nature of these fires. Why are they so hard to put out?
3: Yeah, firefighters say that these are aggressive, erratic. They're calling them monster zombie fires that change course, reignite themselves. They say they're helpless because all the firefighting rules seem the book is thrown out, you know. But what we're seeing is a phenomenon we've never seen in France before, though we've seen it in California. It's what are called firestorms or fire clouds, pyrocumulus clouds. And I spoke to Jean-Baptiste Philippi, who is a scientist with the French National Research Center. His specialty is fire weather forecasting. He said fire clouds form when an intense fire and a storm interact. He said there's an exchange of heat and energy in what he called a destructive feedback loop. Here he is.
5: Anytime you have a cloud that is forming, you have energy in the atmosphere. But the fact that the fire is there is making this energy available for the fire. So the interaction becomes strong.
3: You know, he says a column of gases, heat, and vertical winds forms, and it can reach 6 miles high. And you cannot put out such fires, just like you can't stop a storm. And he says this happened over the weekend with the Bordeaux fires. And there's no time to react in such a fire, so, you know, that's why they have already evacuated 200,000 people preemptively, you know, before it would become too late.
2: That is NPR's Eleanor Beardsley. Eleanor, thank you.
3: You're welcome, Michelle.
1: Dr. Anthony Fauci is scheduled to appear before the Senate Homeland Security and Government Affairs Committee today. The chair of that committee is Republican Senator Rand Paul of Kentucky, who released more than 1,000 pages of Fauci's private notes over the weekend. The senator alleges that the former director of the National Institute of Allergy and Infectious Diseases covered up the origins of the coronavirus. Here to discuss is NPR's global health correspondent, Jonathan Lambert. Hi, John.
6: Hey, Layla.
1: So why is Fauci testifying today?
6: Basically because Senator Paul wants him to. The senator and Dr. Fauci have a long history of sparring over the pandemic. And last month, Paul subpoenaed Fauci to appear as part of ongoing investigations into COVID-19 origins.
1: What Senator Paul alleging these documents show?
6: He's saying that these private detailed notes that he released are showing that what Fauci wrote privately about the pandemic and what he said publicly are two very different stories. And a lot of this is focused on the COVID origins debate. Senator Paul believes SARS-CoV-2 leaked from a lab in China. And Fauci, along with most virologists, favors the view that the virus jumped from animals to humans at a wet market there.
1: And what are in these documents that Paul released?
6: Yeah, they appear to be very detailed notes that Fauci made over the first few years of the pandemic, right up to when he retired from government at the end of 2022. Paul didn't respond to a request for comment on how he got the material, but Health Secretary Robert F. Kennedy Jr. said that he somehow got them. And the pages reveal Fauci's day-to-day thoughts on everything from the developing science to dealing with President Trump. He also writes often about his brushes with celebrities like Julia Roberts and Jennifer Garner and seems very focused on his growing fame. I've not read all of it, but it's really a fascinating look into how he's processing things at the time.
1: Now, you mentioned that Senator Paul is alleging that these entries show two different stories. Does he give an example?
6: Yeah, so one entry he highlights is from January 26th, 2020, so very early days. Fauci writes about some bit of new evidence he's seen, and he concludes, quote, "Now we know the market was not the source, it was an amplifier," end quote. But as the pandemic progressed, Fauci concluded that the evidence suggested the market was the source. Senator Paul seized on that discrepancy in a post on X, suggesting Fauci wasn't being honest. I asked Gigi Grunwald, a biosecurity expert at Johns Hopkins University, about this. She says the senator is cherry-picking statements from the early days of the pandemic when people were still really just figuring things out.
7: This is part of the scientific process, and it's quite normal. And they make it sound like it was a plot. It's just very conspiratorial.
1: Okay, that scientific process has had over 6 years to play out now. You said that most virologists favor the view that COVID came from animals. Why is this still a debate?
6: Yeah, for one, it's become really politically polarized and people's viewpoints have sort of become entrenched. Mm-hmm. And there's not 100% definitive evidence for either hypothesis. To proponents like Paul, the fact that the coronavirus pandemic began in the same city as a virology lab researching coronaviruses is just too big a coincidence.
1: And what's the evidence it came from animals?
6: There are several lines. If you map out all the early cases, they form like a bullseye around the wet market, not the lab. And researchers also have evidence that suggests animals at the market were shedding virus at the market. That's enough to convince most virologists, but it's not definitive.
1: If there's no new science to discuss at the hearing, what do we expect Fauci to say?
6: His legal team recently wrote a letter to Rand Paul in which they said, quote, "You are single-mindedly fixated on seeing Dr. Fauci prosecuted for imaginary crimes," end quote. So if the senator repeats his accusations, Fauci may push back.
1: That's NPR Global Health correspondent Jonathan Lambert. Thank you, John.
6: Thank you.
1: This is NPR News.
8: You're the kind of person that I've been dreaming of.
9: In celebration of our 50th birthday, here is KAXE's pick of 76. This week's album, Lou Reed's Coney Island Baby. Lou Reed was in a tough spot, and he really only has himself to blame. The previous year, he released Metal Machine Music, which is the most returned album in music at that point, and for good reason. It's a double album that's just feedback and distortion the entire time. But Reed knew he had to pivot, otherwise they weren't going to let him make records anymore. However, he didn't go back to his normal subject of singing songs about the seedy side of New York or how to score drugs. Instead, Reed leaned into nostalgia and love. On this album, he writes one of his most heartfelt songs, She's My Best Friend, for his then-romantic partner, Rachel Humphreys. This album shows that even the coolest rock and rollers have a warm side.
8: She's my best friend.
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1: 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I'm Leila Fadel.
2: And I'm Michelle Martin. A federal program about nutrition education is supposed to disappear in a few weeks because of cuts from last year's Republican tax and spending bill. Although eating well is a focus of the Make America Healthy Again movement. NPR's Joe Hernandez reports.
10: Elines Olivares is standing inside Ray Food Market, a small corner store in West Philadelphia, hoping to chat with customers about nutrition.
11: So we teach people about fiber, what they can eat, what they should eat. Let them have a little taste test of our oatmeal today.
10: Olivares is a nutrition educator with the Food Trust, a local nonprofit focused on food and nutrition security. And she's here as part of their Healthy Corner Store initiative, which aims to get more healthy food into convenience stores in lower income neighborhoods. She strikes up a conversation with customer Sharon Dudley.
12: Okay, y'all thought it would just be.
10: Dudley has been wondering if the honey wheat bread she likes is actually healthy.
12: I thought honey wheat was like, okay, they might not say nothing about the honey, but at least it's got wheat in it.
10: Olivares told her it was, in fact, flavored white bread, and after the conversation, Dudley said she planned to switch to whole wheat.
12: So I gotta change my bread.
10: That program and many others across the U.S. are funded by an offshoot of SNAP, or the Supplemental Nutrition Assistance Program, called SNAP-Ed. The decision by the Trump administration to eliminate SNAP-Ed has confounded nutrition experts like Tashara Leek, a professor of nutritional sciences at Cornell University.
13: It doesn't make sense when we have an administration, the Make America Healthy Again efforts that are focused on decreasing consumption of ultra-processed foods and wanting to encourage people to eat more fruits and vegetables, to then get rid of the largest federally funded nutrition education program that helps to achieve those goals.
10: The White House did not provide specifics to NPR about how or whether eliminating this program aligned with the goals of the Make America Healthy Again agenda, but White House spokesperson Anna Kelly touted sweeping changes made to SNAP food benefits as a whole, including shifting more costs to states and expanding those subject to work requirements to include older people and parents of teenagers. Kelly said in a statement that the president was, quote, strengthening SNAP for the Americans who need it by ensuring these programs are sustainable for future generations. The Department of Agriculture, which oversees SNAP-Ed, said it would continue to provide nutrition education through other initiatives. SNAP-Ed critics have pointed to a 2019 government watchdog report that said the USDA wasn't effectively tracking the success of its nutrition programs. But people involved in SNAP-Ed say a reporting system set up recently was working well.
14: We had a very robust reporting mechanism.
10: Gina Christ oversaw SNAP-Ed in Delaware.
14: we had to gather the data, and then it was actually reported nationally.
10: An Association for SNAP-Ed Educators found that 40% of participants said they were eating more fruit and 34% ate more vegetables. Advocates say changes like this can produce future healthcare savings by lowering rates of food insecurity and obesity. Heidi Gorniak, vice president of programs at the Food Trust in Philadelphia, says the loss of the program comes at a difficult moment for many Americans.
14: We're at a time where food in general is becoming less affordable. There's SNAP cuts coming, food insecurity is rising, and one of the goals of SNAP Ed is to teach people how to shop and cook healthy on a budget.
10: SNAP Ed providers with any remaining funding have to spend it by the end of September. Joe Hernandez, NPR News, Philadelphia.
2: 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I'm Michelle Martin.
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0: From Marketplace in Washington, I'm Kimberly Adams. The Federal Reserve wraps up a two-day meeting today with an interest rate announcement from Chairman Kevin Warsh in this afternoon. This week's meeting takes place against an ever-fluctuating background of uncertainty. Marketplace's Nancy Marshall-Genzer has more on what we can expect.
2: There are lots of questions swirling around this Fed meeting, like, will the war in the Middle East heat up again, causing another spike in oil prices? And what will the data we get later this week on things like inflation and GDP look like? Jerry Templeman is a former New York Fed economist, now with Mutual of America Capital Management. With all this uncertainty, he expects the Fed to leave rates unchanged this week. But he says the next meeting in September could be a different story because there'll be a lot more data by then.
3: There's going to be two readings of inflation for both July and August in the CPI. There's going to be two readings of employment also for July and August.
2: Templeman says we could also have a better sense of the trajectory of the war by September. But even if we don't, he says the Fed can't ignore oil price shocks forever. Since energy goes into just about everything, higher oil prices could seep into the broader economy. I'm Nancy Marshall-Genzer for Marketplace.
0: We're hearing from some companies in the consumer goods and grocery space today, including Procter & Gamble this morning and Sprouts after market close. It's a nervous time for companies that rely on selling essentials. A recent analysis from Bain & Company shows consumers have been consistently pulling back on grocery spending for a year now, down an average of about 2%. Marketplace's Christian Schwab has more.
4: It's no secret that a trip to the grocery store is more expensive than it was a handful of years ago. Kurt Grischel leads the Americas retail practice at Bain & Company.
5: That $300 big stock-up grocery trip in 2019 is now costing you $400.
4: It's a reason why consumers are pulling back on grocery spending. But it's not the only one. Gas prices are also up, and SNAP enrollment has fallen since the federal government changed benefit rules.
5: Put that all together, it just ends up with consumers that are feeling very stretched.
4: To save money, shoppers are focusing on essentials and switching to store brands. Meanwhile, retailers are highlighting value by pushing loyalty programs or rotating sales. But Bobby Gibbs, a partner on Oliver Wyman's retail and consumer goods team, says there's a limit to the discounts companies can offer.
6: Grocery is a high fixed cost business. They have to have the stores. They have to have the people in the stores. They have to have the logistics network.
4: So stores have looked for other ways to earn, including collecting and selling customer data to brands or selling ad space.
6: Those advertisements can be on site, you know, either in the store or much more common, you know, on the website.
4: Gibbs says while margins on grocery items is around 2%, the margins on grocery ads is something like 50%. I'm Kristen Schwab for Marketplace.
0: Let's do the numbers. The FTSE in London is up 0.2%. Dow, S&P, and NASDAQ futures are mixed in the negative 0.2% to positive 0.2% range, with the Dow future down 113 points. The 10-year Treasury yield is up at 4.63%.
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0: After the president's temporary tariffs expired last week, the Trump administration replaced them with a new round of import taxes levied country by country. These new Section 301 tariffs replace the Section 122 tariffs that were in place for the last few months. Don't worry, barely anybody can keep track of this. Meanwhile, the administration is in the process of implementing more of these new tariffs, arguing that China, the EU, and 14 other countries have an unfair trade advantage due to excess capacity in certain manufacturing sectors. Marketplace's Justin Ho has more on what that means.
7: A manufacturer's capacity refers to how much stuff it can potentially make at a given point in time.
8: So think about a steel plant. If prices were high and consumers wanted more steel or businesses wanted more steel, how much steel could that plant churn out?
7: Teresa Fort is an economics professor at Dartmouth. She says one reason why a company might have more capacity than it currently needs is if it thinks demand is going to go up.
8: You don't want to build all the plants assuming that demand will stay where it is. You want to try to figure out where is demand going to be in 3 years from now when my capacity comes online.
7: Manufacturers might have extra capacity if they consolidate into a bigger production facility. They also might want to just build in some wiggle room. But the Trump administration is arguing that various industries in other countries have excess capacity because of government policies. Katie Russ, an economics professor at UC Davis, says governments might subsidize an industry.
9: If you're subsidizing a firm so that it can constantly produce at high cost a product that it sells at very low cost, low enough to drive the firms and trading partners out of business, then one could see why people would feel that was problematic.
7: The Trump administration says it's found evidence of excess capacity in several countries based on their trade surpluses with the rest of the world. That includes Japan, Mexico, Norway, and other countries that export a lot of goods. But Teresa Fort at Dartmouth says having a trade surplus isn't necessarily a sign of anything nefarious.
8: The fact that Norway, let's say, exports a lot of salmon doesn't have anything to do with, you know, any kind of government subsidy that was unfair, right? It just has a comparative advantage in salmon because of where it is.
7: The Trump administration says another sign of unfair practices is if countries have unused capacity. But Rachel Brewster, a professor at Duke Law School, says having unused capacity could simply be a sign that sales are down because of an economic downturn, for instance.
10: It could also be that you produce seasonal items. Beach town restaurants aren't at full capacity year long. You know, they're only at full capacity in the summer.
7: Brewster says excess capacity isn't necessarily something that warrants a new tariff, since it could be evidence of all sorts of things.
10: It's possible then that the Court of International Trade might say this can support any finding. And if it supports any finding, then there's no true kind of demonstration of unfair actions.
7: But Brewster says in the past, courts have been pretty deferential to the administration over these kinds of investigations. So these tariffs could stick around. I'm Justin Ho for Marketplace.
0: And in Washington, I'm Kimberly Adams with the Marketplace Morning Report. 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
11: 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Heartland Arts presents Noon Hour Concerts every Thursday, now through August 27th, at Calvary Lutheran Church in Park Rapids. 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Concerts begin at 12:15. In the city of Bowabic, hosts Music in the Park on Thursdays at Carl Schuster Park, now through August at 6:30, held rain or shine. 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
12: Live from NPR News in Washington, I'm Windsor Johnston. U.S. Central Command says Iran launched a series of airstrikes on American forces in the Middle East today, though all the missiles were intercepted. U.S. and Saudi forces later struck Iranian-backed militias in Iraq. NPR's Franco Ordonez reports the escalation in fighting came as President Trump met Israeli Prime Minister Benjamin Netanyahu at the White House on Tuesday.
13: Israel wants to keep fighting. Now, it argues it still faces major threats from Iran and Hezbollah and Lebanon and wants to further weaken both. Israel also doesn't want Trump to sign a deal that could limit its ability to defend itself. Now, Trump supports Israel's security, but is focused on ending what is a very unpopular war, reopening the Strait of Hormuz and easing rising prices, especially gas prices.
12: That's NPR's Franco Ordonez reporting. Israeli Prime Minister Benjamin Netanyahu is calling his meeting with President Trump, quote, great. But as NPR's Frank Langfitt reports, many in Israel noticed the tepid greeting at the White House on Tuesday.
14: Netanyahu entered the White House through a side entrance. The meeting was behind closed doors. The Times of Israel said the low-key approach was to avoid the perception that Israel's trying to get the U.S. to restart major strikes on Iran. Netanyahu put a different spin on the meeting to Fox News.
15: One of the best meetings that we've had, and I always, you know, I always hate to disappoint our would-be critics.
14: Netanyahu faces crucial elections in October, and its relationship with the U.S., Israel's top ally, is a big issue here. But Americans increasingly have a negative view of Netanyahu because of Israel's wars in Gaza and Iran. Frank Langfitt, NPR News, Tel Aviv.
12: Attorneys general from 44 states are calling on the Trump administration to crack down on the prediction market industry. NPR's Bobby Allen reports the top law enforcement officials say the companies are violating state gambling laws.
16: The Trump administration is currently rewriting the federal rules for the prediction market industry. Companies like Kalshi and Polymarket that have thrived in Trump's second term. And Trump officials want them regulated by the federal government as a type of financial investment product, not gambling. But a newly published public letter sent by 44 states sends a clear message to regulators in Washington. State officials view prediction markets as having made an end run around state laws and state taxes, especially when it comes to sports betting, which accounts for most of the billions of dollars wagered on Kalshi and Polymarket. But other topics are popular too, like politics and elections. $200 million has already been wagered on the sites ahead of the midterms. Bobby Allen, NPR News.
12: Funeral services for Senator Lindsey Graham are being held today in his home state of South Carolina. A service will be held at the First Baptist Church in Columbia. Graham died this month at the age of 71. He was honored Tuesday at memorial services in Washington. This is NPR. FIFA says it's planning to sell stakes of the World Cup to private investors as a way to raise billions of dollars. NPR's Rafael Nam reports the announcement from soccer's world governing body is sparking sharp criticism.
17: It's a complicated plan. FIFA would create a separate company to oversee all commercial decisions for the men's and women's World Cup, as well as to other FIFA tournaments like the Club World Cup. And in this new venture, FIFA would partner with a firm called Thrive Eternal, run by Joshua Kushner, the brother of President Trump's son-in-law, Jared Kushner. Thrive's role would be to bring in new minority investors to this commercial venture, effectively selling a stake to the World Cup and other FIFA tournaments to others. UEFA, though, the body that governs European soccer, strongly opposes the plan, saying, quote, "None of us are the owners of football. It is not FIFA's to sell." Rafael Nam, NPR News.
12: A massive wildfire in southwestern France has forced more than 220,000 people from their homes. The fire has burned an area four times the size of Paris. Officials have ordered an additional 4,000 evacuations today along the country's Atlantic coast. Across Spain, tens of thousands of people have been driven from their homes by huge wildfires. The country is in its fourth heat wave of the summer, with several blazes still burning out of control, including the largest in its recorded history. I'm Windsor Johnston, and you're listening to NPR News from Washington.
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19: 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I'm Heidi Holton with Jennifer Barr and Andrew Dzingis.

0: It's Morning Edition from NPR News. I'm Leila Fadel.
1: And I'm Michelle Martin. Good morning. Both Israel's Benjamin Netanyahu and Ukraine's Volodymyr Zelensky are dealing with war at home. Those conflicts were at the heart of their separate meetings with President Trump at the White House on Tuesday.
0: Trump's relationship with Netanyahu has faced increasing strain, while his ties with Zelensky have steadily improved. In a few moments, we'll speak with former U.S. Ambassador to Ukraine, William Taylor, about the latest developments in that bilateral relationship.
1: But to start, we're joined by NPR's Greg Myrie, who's in Ukraine's capital, Kyiv. Greg, good morning.
2: Hi, Michelle.
1: So what are you hearing about how the Trump-Zelensky meeting went?
2: Yeah, by all accounts, positive. We all remember the big blow-up they had in the Oval Office last year, but they've met several times since, including twice this month, and they've been steadily rebuilding the relationship. Trump has been treating Zelensky with more respect, especially as Ukraine gained the momentum with its punishing drone strikes against Russia. Now, there were no cameras at the meeting yesterday, and Trump hasn't commented, but Zelensky called it a good meeting. He also received a warm welcome from more than 60 senators from both parties. So the general tone keeps improving, though Ukraine is looking for more, namely weapons.
1: Yeah, but Trump has effectively cut off additional military aid to Ukraine. Is there any sign of change on this front?
2: No, and not in terms of the U.S. directly sending weapons to Ukraine. But Trump does appear to be following through on an offer he made to Zelensky earlier this month. He said Ukraine can have a license to build its own Patriot air defense missiles. And right after Zelensky wrapped up the meeting with Trump, he headed to talks with executives at Lockheed Martin, which makes the Patriots. Now, Ukraine has become a world leader in making drones, but making the Patriot air defense missile is a very complex task, and it could take years. So this is by no means a quick fix.
1: Can you give us a sense of what it's like to be in Ukraine with these regular airstrikes?
2: Yeah, the Russians fire drones and missiles all over Ukraine every night. Ukraine says it shoots down around 90% of the drones with its own interceptor drones. And Ukraine also had enough Patriots and other weapons to shoot down most incoming Russian missiles. But now a much higher percentage of those Russian ballistic missiles are reaching the targets because Ukraine is just low on the Patriots. Now, Kyiv has the best air defenses in the country, and previously you could be pretty confident that Ukraine could stop most, that not all, the attacks on the city. But now when the air raid sirens start howling in the middle of the night, there is a much higher chance that some of those missiles will hit the city and other parts of Ukraine. And this is all based on the figures that Ukraine's military puts out daily.
1: Now, Greg, you know, we usually treat the wars in Ukraine and in Iran as entirely separate conflicts, but we've seen some overlap recently. Will you tell us about that?
2: Yeah, sure. Zelensky said Ukraine carried out a long-range airstrike Saturday that hit an Iranian boat in the Caspian Sea that was carrying military cargo to Russia. Now, we don't independently know what was on that ship, but Russia and Iran have had a military partnership that goes back decades. Iran initially threatened to retaliate, but now says it's not seeking to escalate this episode. Now, separately, Zelensky also said Russia is sharing satellite data with Iran on the location of U.S. troops in the Middle East. He says this allows Iran to carry out more precise attacks on the Americans. And Trump was asked about this recently, and he said he would check with Russian leader Vladimir Putin.
1: That is NPR's Greg Myrie in Kyiv. Greg, thank you.
2: Sure thing, Michelle.
0: Ukrainian President Volodymyr Zelensky waved at U.S. senators from the gallery as they voted to advance more economic penalties for Russia last night. William Taylor also followed the developments. He's a former U.S. ambassador to Ukraine who still travels there regularly. He's now with the Atlantic Council. Ambassador, good morning and welcome to the program.
3: Thank you, Leila. Good to be here.
0: That Senate vote was 86 to 12. The legislation would impose sanctions on countries that buy Russian exports like oil and gas. It was just a procedural vote, but how much of a game changer would this bill be if it became law?
3: Well, this would really accelerate the penalty that the Russians pay for prosecuting this war. It's also, Leila, 86 to 12 is a strong message of support for Ukraine and a strong message of condemnation of the Russians from a bipartisan group of senators that reflects the views of the American people. So this is a strong message of support for Ukraine.
0: Do you think Zelensky's meeting with senators before the vote impacted the outcome and that strong majority?
3: It surely had to. President Zelensky is very convincing. He's very committed. It's very clear what he stands for. The senators were eager to hear from him, and they listened carefully. They were probably inclined to support this anyway, out of respect and support for Lindsey Graham. But I think President Zelensky had a big effect.
0: On social media, Zelensky said he and Trump discussed licenses for Patriot Interceptor production and that diplomacy should be, quote, reinvigorated. The White House said only that Trump's meeting with Zelensky was, quote, positive and productive. What do you make of the different descriptions?
3: They're both consistent that they had the good discussions about air defense, which is top priority for the Ukrainians. As Greg just mentioned, the Russians send ballistic missiles and drones into Ukraine, into Kyiv every night. And the ability for the Ukrainians to make their own anti-ballistic missile weapons is really important. That will take time. They're working on their own version, and this license can help with that.
0: How close would you say the U.S. is to giving Zelensky the Patriot technology he's been asking for more than 3 years?
3: That sounds like it's coming. It sounds like that agreement, that a decision has been made. There's a lot that goes into that. There's bureaucratic changes. There's licenses that have to be agreed. But the motion forward is clear. And if President Trump can put some urgency into that, he can make that happen more quickly.
0: Will he? I mean, the rhetoric has improved between the two leaders. The situation on the ground remains challenging. We heard the president before this meeting kind of say, well, I need to check with Putin about what Zelensky is saying vis-a-vis this intelligence that Russia was helping Iran. Do you see a true sea change in the relationship between Trump and Zelensky?
3: I do, Leila. Mm-hmm. I think it is a sea change. And I think what explains that change is the fact, the clear observed fact that the Ukrainians are doing so well on the ground. The Ukrainians are actually winning at this point. And I think President Trump recognizes that. He's hearing that from his own intelligence. He's seeing that from his conversations with Zelensky. He likes to back a winner. Ukraine is a winner, and that's describing it. That, I think, explains the sea change.
0: You know, another interesting thing that has happened in the last few days is this far right-wing influencer, Laura Loomer, has started to speak up in favor of Ukraine in recent weeks. And that's a real U-turn for her. She's been touring Ukraine and now says she was duped by Russian propaganda. In the past, you know, she did really not speak up for Ukraine and actually kind of speak against them. How strong an ally could Laura Loomer be in advocating for Ukraine with President Trump, given her close relationship?
3: Well, I think she has some influence with President Trump, but it also goes the other direction. That is, President Trump has influence over her and gives her some suggestions about which way to go. And, as I say, both President Trump and Laura Loomer understand that that is going to be important and the Ukrainians are going forward.
0: So are you saying that the shift with the president might explain the shift with this influencer?
3: Yes, that's what I'm saying, Leila. I mean, that a lot of the Republican base has shifted in favor of Ukraine, and I think that they take their lead from President Trump.
0: William Taylor is a former U.S. ambassador to Ukraine. Ambassador, thank you for your time and your insights.
3: Thank you, Leila.
1: President Trump's pick for Director of National Intelligence has cleared the Senate. Jay Clayton was confirmed Tuesday in a 51-47 vote. Democrats fear he might cave in to pressure to politicize intelligence. NPR's Jenna McLaughlin reports.
4: Jay Clayton, an attorney, will serve as President Trump's next Director of National Intelligence. Clayton faced initial pushback given his lack of intelligence experience. But proponents, including Republican Senator Tom Cotton of Arkansas, who's the chair of the Senate Intelligence Committee, cited Clayton's time as the U.S. Attorney for the Southern District of New York as evidence of his national security expertise ahead of his confirmation vote.
5: Mr. Clayton went after some of the worst national security threats. He's overseen numerous high-profile cases, including the indictment of Venezuelan dictator Nicolas Maduro.
4: Democrats say they're concerned about the pressure Clayton might face to do President Trump's political bidding. Trump has falsely claimed there's intelligence casting doubt on the result of the 2020 U.S. presidential election, which he lost. Senator Mark Warner, a Democrat from Virginia, is the vice chair of the Senate Intelligence Committee. He asked during Clayton's confirmation hearing 2 weeks ago whether he had denied Joe Biden won the 2020 election. Here's how Clayton answered.
6: Senator, I'm not an election denier. Joe Biden was certified as the president of the United States.
4: However, when pressed to definitively say that Biden had won the election by Senator John Ossoff, a Democrat from Georgia, Clayton refused.
7: Who won the 2020 election?
6: I'm not going to do this with you.
4: On Tuesday evening on the Senate floor, Senator Ron Wyden, a Democrat from Oregon, said Clayton had already made clear he would be susceptible to the White House's influence, given his office's recent role in issuing subpoenas for records of New York Times journalists and for refusing to say Biden won the 2020 election.
8: He is never going to stand up to Donald Trump.
4: In addition to facing scrutiny on politics and intelligence analysis, Clayton will lead a workforce during a time when the White House has been pushing for job cuts in intelligence agencies. Even so, the intelligence community might welcome Clayton's confirmation if it means Congress can move to quickly reauthorize a powerful spy program created in the wake of the September 11th terrorist attacks. Long criticized by privacy advocates as overly broad, the authority lapsed during debate over Clayton's nomination. Jenna McLaughlin, NPR News.

0: You are tuned in to Morning Edition here on the Wednesday Morning Show. My name is Andrew DeZingle, and in just a bit, I'll be joined by DJ Dang. We'll be your hosts until 9 o'clock before we hand things over to Kari Hedlund for Headwaters. KXC's Hot Dish Time Machine is back. 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Today, it'll be Christy Miller with Gary Brosty, and tomorrow, Brian and Cage Jamber. Both shows start at 11 a.m. Celebrate Marilyn Monroe's 100th birthday Friday, July 31st at Rail River Folk School in Bemidji. It's an evening of glamour with a costume contest, plus a screening of Gentlemen Prefer Blondes. The film also stars Jane Russell, who was born in Bemidji. Proceeds will benefit St. Jude Children's Research Hospital. 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
2: This is Morning Edition from NPR News. I'm Michelle Martin.
3: And I'm Leila Faldin. Good morning. Japanese rescuers are combing through the rubble of collapsed buildings for survivors from yesterday's earthquake. At least 18 people died from the magnitude 6.8 quake in southwestern Japan. Authorities are still assessing the damage. NPR's Se-Yoon Gong has more from Seoul.
4: Shoppers at a Costco in Kumamoto Prefecture hurry out of aisles cluttered with goods fallen from shelves in a video posted on social media by a customer. Packages on the top shelf are dangerously tilted, and the light flickers on and off. Tuesday's earthquake was the strongest quake to hit Japan in more than 2 years. The shock could be felt in some parts of South Korea, hundreds of miles away from the epicenter, according to the country's weather agency. Dozens of aftershocks as strong as magnitude 6 followed. Rescuers worked through the night to save lives, Japan's Prime Minister Sanae Takaichi said Wednesday. There are still people waiting for help, and it's a race against time, Takaichi said. Two of the dead people were found in a shopping mall that partially collapsed after a large explosion. A paper factory also suffered significant damages. There, 9 people are still unaccounted for, according to the public broadcaster NHK. In addition to fires, collapsed buildings, and road ruptures, 48,000 households lost power, and 140,000 homes were left without water. Nearly 10,000 people are sheltering in evacuation centers. Bullet train services remain suspended. Kumamoto is no stranger to major disasters. The region is historically nicknamed the Land of Fire due to a large active volcano there. A decade ago, Kumamoto experienced a series of similarly strong earthquakes, which killed 277 people and injured thousands. Se-Yoon Gong, NPR News, Seoul.
2: There's a new museum in Los Angeles dedicated entirely to AI-generated art. Rafiq Anadol is the force behind it. He uses algorithms to transform troves of data into three-dimensional installations of light and sound. NPR's Chloe Veltman takes us there.
5: Visiting the Dataland Museum in downtown Los Angeles is like stepping into a hyperreal nighttime fantasy. At various points, as we visitors move through the black, cavernous spaces, we hear the sound of Amazon rainforest creatures, a tropical thunderstorm, and excerpts from a Los Angeles Philharmonic recording of Mahler's Third Symphony. In one room, we see what a hummingbird would see as it flies through a dense, vividly coloured landscape. In another, we stand before a massive three-dimensional painting where bright abstract shapes splash out of the frame in a real-time response to biometric data captured via wristbands, kind of like fitness trackers. The museum also has a smell and taste component. It's sensory overload. All of this means

0: The bespectacled, cherubic-looking artist says this line from the 1982 sci-fi thriller, where one character tells another that they're not a real human but a machine, left a lasting impression on him. His recent collaboration with Lionel Messi shows how.
1: It's 2-0. It's Messi.
0: The Argentinian soccer star collaborated with Anadol on an immersive installation last summer in New York. It used match footage, biometric data and movement tracking to reconstruct Messi's memories of scoring a career-defining goal in 2009. The resulting room-sized artwork engulfed visitors in a swirling fantasia featuring bouncing balls, morphing nets and slow-motion action shots of Messi.
2: Growing in Istanbul, football is in the DNA, but I didn't know I can one day work with Messi.
0: Anadol is arguably as big a celebrity in the contemporary art world as Messi is in sports. But some people dismiss Anadol's tech-fueled visions. New York Magazine critic Jerry Saltz called the artist's wildly popular installation at the Museum of Modern Art several years ago a glorified lava lamp. Other detractors take issue with Anadol's cozy relationships with big tech companies, as well as his use of free, publicly available archives to build the AI models that underpin his for-profit projects.
3: To me, it's like the perfect picture of art in late capitalism.
0: Artist and researcher Dennis Johns co-authored a 2025 book chapter about Anadol's work. Anadol counters that anyone can have free access to the models his studio develops and that there's nothing new about artists' relationships with rich and powerful benefactors.
2: Let's go up 6 centuries back. Renaissance. When the art has its breakthroughs, there's always patron.
0: Patrons like Google.
4: His ideas are still pleasingly bonkers.
0: This is Amit Sood. He's a Google vice president. He says the tech company has supported Anadol's work for about a decade. Google is also a financial supporter of NPR.
4: Rafiq is very optimistic about how technology can help him achieve some of the things that were in his dreams.
5: Rafiq posed this question of if the Smithsonian castle could be seen as an object that dreams, what would the castle dream about?
0: Lisa Sasaki is Deputy Undersecretary for Special Projects at the Smithsonian in Washington, D.C. To answer this question, she says Anadol uploaded the Smithsonian's institutional memory, millions of digitized specimens, scientific records and manuscripts, into a custom AI model. He then used it to engulf the facade of the Smithsonian Castle earlier this month in careening AI-powered projections that ranged from swirling abstract forms to the American flag. The installation's title, Smithsonian Dreams. Anadol says, at least for now, dreaming is just for humans.
2: Of course, Mission doesn't dream. Mission is collaborator.
0: But the artist says it might not be too long before they can. Chloe Veltman, NPR News, Los Angeles, California.
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7: After 2 years in the political wilderness, Democrats are feeling cautiously optimistic about turning the tide in the midterms.
8: We have to at least try. And what frustrates me is I see too many electeds that are afraid to try because they're more worried about getting reelected.
7: I'm Sasha Pfeiffer. We take you to Michigan, where Democrats are weighing two candidates for a critical Senate seat. That story on All Things Considered from NPR News.
9: And you can hear All Things Considered later today at 4 o'clock with your local host, Jennifer Barr. You're tuned in to the Wednesday Morning Show. My name is Andrew DeZingle, and I'm here joined by my co-star, DJ Ding.
10: Well, you are by me, too.
9: We're by
10: each other.
9: There's no denying that. No lies detected.
10: Good morning. How's it going?
9: Good, good, good. I had a good night's sleep. Was surprised to hear the alarm. Usually I wake up a little bit before it, but uh-oh.
10: Yeah, I have a song for us to play a little bit later in the show that'll sum up my night. Yeah.
9: Oh, no.
10: Yeah. But I'm excited to be here.
9: Long.
10: It's kind of gorgeous out right now. Would you say?
9: Shook me all night long?
10: No, yeah, but it might as well have been shaking me all night long. But yeah, it's a gorgeous morning out. Of course, it's going to get warm again later, but right now it's lovely out.
9: Yeah, there will be a heat advisory in effect from noon to 7 p.m. today. That is affecting most of Minnesota, so please stay cool. Otherwise, it should be mostly sunny with highs in the 88 to 92 range. South winds 3 to 7 miles per hour. Tonight, partly cloudy. Temps in the low to mid-70s. You know it's hot when the lows in the evenings are in the 70s.
10: For real. For real.
9: Just no, relief.
10: Respite.
9: Yeah. From the heat.
10: Yeah.
9: Tomorrow, though, chance of showers and thunderstorms. Hopefully that cools things off. Mostly cloudy.

0: highs 84 to 88. Evening temps in the mid-60s. And then Friday, chance of showers and thunderstorms, mostly sunny with highs in the upper 70s.
1: Yay.
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0: 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And we are in our summer pledge drive, and we have a match this morning, dang.
1: Awesome. Let's match it.
0: So we need five of you, but we could use more, to become members this morning so we can unlock a $1,000 match thanks to a generous donor.
1: Minimum of five.
0: We need a minimum of five. Let's go for 10.
1: Maximum of 10.
0: Maximum of none. If we get like
1: infinity,
0: 40 of them, we're done for the day. We can just go home.
1: Wait a minute. I thought you said there's no maximum.
0: Oh, that's true.
1: Now it's 40.
0: Well, I'm just saying that.
1: I went to infinity. 40, I brought it all the way to infinity. Let's go all the way.
0: Let's get to infinity today, folks. But we need you to become a member, and you can do that by calling 218-326-1234. You can talk to our very own Heather Johnson this morning.
1: Call that number, 218-326-1234. 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
0: Yeah, help us unlock that match this morning. And we've got quite the stack show for you this morning. We are going to be looking back, speaking of the 50th birthday, we're going to look back at some special stories that the station has done. And we're going to have Area Voices, my conversation with the director and the lead actor of Cabaret that's going on this weekend in Park Rapids. And then we're going to have a very special guest around 8:40 for a very special segment. I don't want to give away what's going to happen, but you're not going to want to miss it.
1: Our guest is crawling out of the jazz cave.
0: Yeah, that's your hint for this morning. But until then, now it's time for National Native News.
2: This is National Native News. I'm Brian Bull, sitting in for Jill Freitas. Indigenous leaders in Ontario are calling for a public inquiry into how the provincial government responded to the wildfires that ripped through parts of northern Ontario. As Dan Karpinchuk reports, at least two First Nations communities burned to the ground.
3: Several First Nations leaders held a news conference in Thunder Bay recently to counter claims by the Ontario government that it did communicate and respond with Native communities about the fire dangers. Helen Pavala is the chief of the Collins First Nation.
4: There's nothing left but just ashes. My members barely escaped with the clothes on their back.
3: Pavala says her community was left to evacuate without notice or support from the government. But Government Minister Jill Dunlop insists there was communication.
5: There has been a lot of communication back and forth between First Nation communities with myself and with my colleagues and our ministry officials as well.
3: But Alvin Fiddler, the Grand Chief of the Anishinaabe Nation, disagrees.
6: They were here on Saturday. Premier Doug Ford, some ministers were here as well. They didn't even bother to reach out to any First Nation leader.
3: The chiefs are calling for changes, including the replacement of officials at the top of the forest fire and emergency services for the Ministry of Natural Resources, pending an independent investigation. And they want a public inquiry into decision-making, emergency coordination, and communications with First Nations, as well as over provincial preparedness. For National Native News, I'm Dan Karpinchuk.
2: A congressional candidate in Washington State has apologized for recent remarks that falsely claim the Colville tribe has an incentive for more fires because they get free money from the Federal Emergency Management Agency. Republican Jared Sessler hopes to replace retiring Congressman Dan Newhouse in an upcoming primary. The district includes parts of the Colville Indian Reservation and the entire Yakima Reservation, which are both experiencing wildfires. At a candidate forum on July 21st, Sessler said this about the Colville tribe.
7: They don't pay taxes for anything, but yet we fight those fires in the tunes of millions of dollars, and they got a check from FEMA for $30 million for the fire.
8: So what's the incentive for them? The incentive is more fires because we get free money.
2: Tribal officials condemn Sessler's remarks, reminding people that Native citizens pay federal income and other applicable federal taxes. In a statement sent to tribal leaders Monday, Sessler said his remarks were ill-informed and incorrect. Sessler is one of 11 candidates vying for the 4th Congressional District in the August 4th primary. And the 2026 Indigenous Media Conference just wrapped up in Portland, Oregon. The Indigenous Journalists Association, or IGA, organized the three-day event, which held panels ranging from how to best cover the MMIP crisis to doing social videos. Melissa Green-Bly of the IGA Education Committee says final registration totals came to roughly 490 attendees, one of the best turnouts yet.
9: That's really exciting to maybe find out that word of what's happening is spreading and people are saying, I want to be a part of this, and they're showing up.
2: Chuck Sams, the first Native to head the National Park Service, gave the keynote address. Green-Bly says new developments also sparked interest.
9: The launch of the Pacific Islander Journalism Network at conference, there was a lot of excitement with that. The new bylaws were an important point of discussion because it had been decades since they had been updated. Now, the Indigenous Journalists Association renaming is official on paper in law.
2: The event wrapped up with the IGA Awards and Banquet, which honored Osage News editor Shannon Shaw Duty with two IGA Distinguished Awards. Former National Native News host Antonia Gonzalez was also recognized for her 22 years of hosting this program. Next year's conference will be held in Minneapolis. This is National Native News. I'm Brian Bull.
0: 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Coming up, we're going to hear more from Morning Edition talking about the latest heat dome and Medicaid work requirements. That's going to be coming up in just a bit. But you are tuned in to the Wednesday Morning Show. I'm Andrew DeZingle here with DJ Dang.
1: Good morning.
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0: And don't forget, we are in our summer pledge drive, and we're seeking some new members this morning. 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
10: It's Morning Edition from NPR News. I'm Michelle Martin.
11: And I'm Leila Fadel. Good morning. 70 million people across the South and Western U.S. are sweltering under a heat dome. It's the third major heat dome in this country in a month, and the year is on track to be one of the world's hottest ever recorded. NPR's Scott Newman reports on the health risks of prolonged exposure to high temperatures.
12: Researchers say this summer's extreme temperatures are likely due in part to climate change and El Nino. Mark Chouinard is a meteorologist at the National Weather Service. He says typically during the summer, the U.S. endures a few of these heat domes.
13: But, you know, each one of these has been pretty strong. Like, the strength has been pretty impressive. And so just the persistence and strength certainly seems anomalous.
12: The latest heat dome stretches from roughly New Mexico to North Carolina and will creep westward as the week goes on. And that's once again raised concerns about heat stroke. The early warning signs include dizziness, headache, nausea, and fatigue, says Douglas Cassa, CEO of the Corey Stringer Institute and a professor of kinesiology at the University of Connecticut.
14: The more extreme things, if you're around someone, they might exhibit like central nervous system dysfunction, things like confusion, combativeness, potentially loss of consciousness.
12: Naturally, prevention is key. That means lots of water or drinks with electrolytes and wearing light-colored, loose-fitting clothing. But if someone does fall ill to heat stroke, Cassa would like people to remember a simple protocol.
14: It's cool first, transport second.
12: There's about a 30-minute window to treat someone with heat stroke for the best outcome. So that's before an ambulance arrives. The key is immediate immersion in cold water, Cassa says. Ideally, ice water, but a lake or stream can also work.
14: It's not just about surviving. It's also about surviving without long-term complications, having medical problems forever because you were not cooled aggressively on site.
12: Among those long-term complications is a greater likelihood of future heat stroke. Scott Newman, NPR News.
10: The Trump administration is launching work requirements for many Medicaid recipients, going further than what some conservative states asked for. In Montana, Catherine Houghton with our partner KFF Health News reports.
15: For decades, Medicaid has provided low-cost health coverage to people who otherwise can't afford it. Qualifying mainly depended on income. But by January, millions of people will have to prove they're working, volunteering, or going to school to keep Medicaid benefits.
16: We need to get people to try to work. It's a path to prosperity.
15: That's Dr. Mehmet Oz, who leads Medicaid, at a press conference this summer. Requiring Medicaid recipients to work has been a goal for many conservatives for years. The Trump administration has made it a priority. But the way that some states, like Montana, initially envisioned it, work requirements would never have applied to people who are homeless.
17: Sitting on the dock of the bay.
15: Taiwan Pugh, who loves to sing, has been homeless in Missoula, Montana for about the last year. He's 46 and typically sleeps outside. Music helps him cope.
17: If it's music, it'll calm me down. Oh, yeah.
15: Pugh has seizures that make it hard to find and keep a job.
17: They call me a liability to the job site. If I spazzed out and somebody got hurt, I am a liability.
15: When Pugh lost work in the past, his wife of 10 years covered the rent until he found the next job. But she suddenly died last year. He started drinking more, which makes managing his seizures extra hard.
17: When she passed away, my whole base was depleted.
15: Pugh takes medicine that keeps his seizures at bay. Medicaid pays for that, and it would pay for an addiction treatment program, which he wants. Pugh's goal is to get healthy enough to work again. But he's worried. Montana just started requiring Medicaid recipients to prove they're working, including people who are homeless, because that's now a federal requirement.
17: My Medicaid is still active, but when are they going to cut that off from me? I can't get employed. How am I supposed to survive?
15: There are exceptions to the new work requirements. People who don't have to meet them include those with disabilities, caregivers of young kids, and anyone older than 64. Almost everyone else has to prove they're too sick to work. Many homeless people, including Pugh, could qualify for one of those exemptions. But providing the paper trail of proof can be especially hard.
18: It can seem so simple, but these things stack up so quickly.
15: Dustin Goss is a case manager at Samaritan House, a homeless shelter in Kalispell, Montana.
18: You can't really worry about getting paperwork done when you don't know where you're eating today, when you don't know where you're sleeping, or you've got an infection on your leg that keeps getting worse.
15: Once people start to stabilize, they often do find work. Cassidy Kipp, who heads the homeless shelter, says even then, documenting that work can get hard.
19: We have a lot of gig jobs, so you're going to help somebody clear out a storage unit. You're not necessarily going to have a pay stub associated with that, nor are you going to want to go up to the dude that just hired you off the flyer and be like, can you write a work verification?
20: Knock, knock. Hello, hello.
21: How are you doing, young lady?
15: Back in Missoula, Taiwan Pugh meets with his doctor, Atara Saidi. This clinic, run by Partnership Health Center, charges on a sliding scale and will see Pugh even if he loses Medicaid. But if too many of their patients don't have Medicaid, that leaves a big financial hole. These clinics typically only provide primary care. And Saidi says Pugh was booted from the neurology clinic that manages his seizures.
4: you were dismissed from their care because of three no-shows.
17: I have gone through a terrible roller coaster.
15: Pew says he's still mourning his wife. He usually has to find a new place to sleep every night. And staying away from alcohol is hard.
17: I would not have been capable to show up to an appointment.
15: Dr. Seide refers Pew to the other neurologist in town. They talk about finding him treatment. And Pew's meeting with the social worker to try to keep his Medicaid. Montana has a 3-month grace period before people without jobs lose Medicaid. If he can manage his seizures and addiction, he might be able to find a job by then. And he wants to.
17: It's just that if I don't make the effort at changing, it ain't gonna happen, and I'm gonna end up found on the side of the road somewhere. So.
4: And you got this, Edwin. You can do this.
15: For now, though, his priority is having a safe place to sleep. It's stressful, but singing helps.

0: mountains.
1: I'm Catherine Houghton in Missoula, Montana. Watching
2: the ships. Catherine is with our partner, KFF Health News. Then I watch them roll away again. This is Morning Edition from NPR News. I'm Michelle Martin.

0: Whoop.
1: Excellent. That's a two gong. So what does that mean, DJ Dane?
0: Means we heard from Kathy from Savage and Gwyn from Cohasset. They're both renewing members who renewed their membership and are further strengthening our radio station by keeping us moving forwards, growing and innovating. Thank you so much to Gwyn and to Kathy.
1: Yes, big thanks to them. They have helped us get closer to our matching goal this morning. We are now at two. We need five this morning to unlock a $1,000 match, and we can't do it without a third person. So, and that could be you listening right now.
0: And speaking of third person, we have a third person here at the station who's ready to take your calls. Heather Johnson will be out in the office waiting for your calls. And it was her auntie, is Kathy from Savage.
1: Oh, and so you can call her at 218-326-1234 to help keep People Power Radio going. We can't do it without the people power, and that's you.
0: And speaking of family, we have our featured show replacing World Cafe this week, Hot Tub Time Machine. Hot Dish Time Machine. And so far we've had Brandon Chase and Dan Haug, who were sharing great stories about sort of KBXE origin stories. And then yesterday was Scott Hall and Jennifer Barr. And today we're going to be lucky enough to have Christy Miller, Maggie Montgomery, and Gary Brosty, who are local music legends and radio station legends here in the Bemidji area, and they'll be swapping stories and playing music. And then tomorrow, Cage Jamber and his father, Brian Jamber, will be on Hot Dish Time Machine. And then later on this weekend, our own music director, Kari Headland, will be doing an On the River with her son, Anders, Saturday afternoon from 4 to 7. So that's the kind of vibes we bring here at KAXE, KBXE, family vibes, community, and we need your support right now. Be like Kathy, be like Gwyn, and call Heather at 218-326-1234.
1: Yep, we're celebrating our 50th birthday all year long, but we need to make it another 50 years, and we can't do it without your help. So in the music world, we got some sad news this morning. Glenn Hansard passed away this morning in a vehicle crash. And if you don't know Glenn Hansard, he's an Irish musician.
0: Yep.
1: And he broke into the mainstream with the movie Once, which came out in 2007. A little delightful love story movie, and it featured him and Marketa Irglova, and they made some terrific music on that movie, and he's been making albums ever since. We featured him a lot on the station. Dang, you were just talking about his album last year was kind of a moodier one, but it was an interesting look at Glenn Hansard's sound.
0: I thought it was very interesting, and it kind of broke away from his folk music focus, I think, a little bit, and was a little gloomier and heavy. But yeah, that movie Once was really a charming, cool movie, and it sort of told multiple stories. It was obviously the story of the relationship between the two main characters, but also is a story of immigration. Once Ireland joined the EU and became a member of the EU, it was one of the first times maybe in the island's history where people were coming to Ireland to go to school, to find a better job, to find a better life for their family. So people were coming from Eastern Europe. Tons of people came from Poland, the former Eastern Bloc countries. And that was shown in that movie Once. And then there's also a lot of people from Nigeria, from other parts of the world that have immigrated to Ireland. When did that movie come out? Once?
1: Was 2007. It 2007. And I remember because it was my freshman year of college. I was just entering college in September. And I remember hearing about the movie from, if you can believe it, Ebert and Roper, formerly Siskel and Ebert, but it became Ebert and Roper. And they were talking about how great this movie was. And I bought the DVD, loved the movie, bought the soundtrack, was sharing the DVD with friends to like watch it, and made quite a few friends because of that movie. So this movie always has had a special place in my heart. I just rewatched it recently, and it's lost none of its power. The music is still great, and that's a big part thanks to Glenn Hansard.
0: For sure. And there's also an element in the movie that sort of re-embraces Thin Lizzy. When he's forming his band, the band is basically his band is a Thin Lizzy cover band. Mm-hmm. And they're like, we'll only play with you if we can do a Thin Lizzy song. And they go to the Phil Lynott statue in Dublin. And like, it really, it did put place an emphasis on, like, Thin Lizzy is us. That's an Irish band. Phil Lynott is us. He's a Dublin boy. And that aspect of the movie I thought was very clever and charming, too. And then for me, my favorite scene in that movie is when they go to a friend's house and it's like a potluck, but all the friends are musicians and they're just sitting around playing. And I'm like, that would be my dream potluck. Mm-hmm. If you just go and there's like everyone's got an instrument. Half the people in the room can sing like no one else can sing, you know, and just being around that creativity in a casual setting like that. Oof. Love it.
1: So the song I'm going to play is a very special one to me. It was one that was kind of in my early days of volunteering. It came out and I was hooked on it immediately. It's like a song that really, I don't know, kind of lifts me up just because it's such a positive outlook on things. And that's what I would like to remember Glenn Hansard as for music like this. This is Glenn Hansard with the song Winning Streak.

0: And that is Glenn Hansard from his album Didn't He Ramble. That song was called Winning Streak. Glenn Hansard passed away earlier today, and we're paying tribute to him. And
1: rest in peace, Glenn Hansard.
0: We were talking, there was also that terrific performance he did at Shane McGowan's funeral.
1: He did Fairy Tale in New York with Lisa O'Neill. Lisa O'Neill is one of my favorite contemporary Irish folk singers. Yeah, and they did a wicked version of that tune.
0: Yeah, they're playing in the church there. Right, in the church. Gosh, it was beautiful. So rest in peace, Glenn Hansard, and he will be missed. We found out very prolific songwriter.
1: Yeah, he was all over the place. And I think one of the things that struck me was he dropped out of school when he was 13 to start busking on the streets of Dublin. Like, music was his life, and he went for it early and was doing it till now. I believe he's 56 years old on the day of his passing. So,
0: and then he was in that movie, The Commitments.
1: He was, yeah. He played a guitar player.
0: Yeah, basically playing himself. And then once was sort of like a not sequel, but sort of that character. Some people like to think of it as like a sequel to the character in The Commitments.
1: It seemed pretty biographical in a lot of ways.
0: That is DJ Ding. I'm Andrew DeZingle. You are tuned in to the Wednesday morning show. We are in our summer pledge drive, and we've got quite the stack lineup of shows going on this morning. We're here until 9 o'clock, and then we're gonna hand things over to Kari Hedlund for Headwaters. And then after that, it's gonna be Hot Dish Time Machine with Christy Miller, Maggie Montgomery, Gary Brosty. That'll be from 11 to 1. And then Heidi Holton and Julie Crabb are going to be on this afternoon hosting On the River. Very excited what music they're going to
1: do. Double Trouble over there.
0: Yeah.
1: Double Trouble with Heidi and Julie. That'll be an awesome show.
0: So we've got quite the stack lineup. You're not going to want to turn that dial. There's no reason to.
1: Nope. And then this evening, our volunteer on the river host to be Elizabeth, who always does a really, really amazing show. So keep us locked on your dial, KAXE, KBXE. It's our summer member drive. 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Call 218-326-1234. We've heard from Kathy and from Gwyn. And we need three more, minimally, to get our $1,000 match. So we need three more pledges.
0: Oh.
1: Oh, hold on a second.
0: I've been saying ope a lot. Hey.
1: And we heard from Walter from Edina.
0: Oh, well, thank you so much, Walter. Thank you for becoming a member. That gets us to three now. So, Walter, you've been a big help. You got us to three. Now we need number four to unlock that five-person match.
1: And we're only asking for infinity membership calls today. So,
0: and I don't think that's too much to ask for.
1: We're off to we have three as a really, really good start. So thank you, Walter. Thank you, Kathy. Thank you, Gwyn. And let's keep Heather busy out in the office and keep that phone busy, busy, busy. 218-326-1234.
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2: For KAXE News, I'm Aaron Bowman with the Up North Report. The Boundary Waters will partially reopen for overnight use Thursday. The Superior National Forest announced the move Monday. 41 entry points in the central and eastern wilderness will reopen, and permittees for those entry points can plan to enter as normal. Permits for the still-closed entry points have been canceled through Monday. Officials closed the entire Boundary Waters earlier this month, for only the third time ever, to protect public safety as lightning-caused fires exploded amid unprecedented dry conditions. If wildfire activity increases, reopening plans may change. A fire prevention plan for the Superior National Forest was delayed last year by the Trump administration's DOGE. Part of the same area off the Echo Trail burned in the Sioux Fire. The delay was originally reported by the Washington Post. $10 million would have been used to chop up dead or down spruce and fir trees that fuel wildfires. According to retired District Ranger Aaron Kania, that work would have strengthened the Echo Trail's use as a firebreak. Kania is a Democrat running against Republican incumbent Roger Scraba for House District 3A. He told the Minnesota Star Tribune that DOGE reviewed the program, leading to a back and forth with federal officials over how much the project would benefit the timber industry. The project was ultimately given the green light, but has yet to start. Scraba says he is skeptical of Kania's assessment and is waiting to hear the administration's side, but quote, "I'm still saying the Forest Service dropped the ball." A federal judge stopped a new Minnesota law outlawing prediction markets like Kalshi and Poly Market from going into effect. The law is the first of its kind in the nation. The Minnesota Reformer reports the two companies and the Trump administration sued Minnesota to invalidate the law. Federal Judge Catherine Menendez granted a preliminary injunction, which stops the law from taking effect during the ongoing litigation. Menendez ruled that the federal law gives the Commodity Futures Trading Commission, quote, exclusive jurisdiction to regulate transactions. The reformer says prediction markets allow people to bet on a variety of things, like whether Governor Tim Walz will finish his term or whether Costco will increase hot dog prices. News stories about suspected insider trading on these platforms, when people use inside information not available to the general public, are a near daily occurrence. The city of Grand Rapids is moving forward with plans to open a municipal cannabis dispensary by July 2027. Emma Crabb has the update.
3: At a meeting Monday evening, Grand Rapids City Council members heard updates from City Administrator Tom Pagel about the ongoing project. According to Pagel, the city's next task is to hire a general manager before the City Council approves construction plans next month. Construction on the building will start in mid-October. Pagel says the dispensary could generate around $2,000 per day in profit once completed, at a time when the city has faced hard budget years.
4: And maybe it's helping supplement the library. Maybe it's, you know, TBD, to be determined. What's nice is 100% of the profits stay in the community.
3: When the dispensary opens next July, Grand Rapids will join the city of Anoka as the only two municipal dispensaries in the country. Emma Crabb, KAXE News.
2: If you were thinking of running for public office and you haven't yet filed, your time is up. Chelsea Perkins fills us in on what we can expect on our ballots this fall.
5: The filing period closed Tuesday for those seeking elected positions in most cities, school districts, and townships in the state. In northern Minnesota, at least 17 mayoral races are contested, including in Bovee, Emily, Park Rapids, and Nisswa. Contested council races are set in at least 30 cities. These include Pillager, Hackensack, Ely, and Cross Lake. At least 14 school boards attracted enough candidates to be contested, including in Manoman, Hill City, and Hibbing. Township races are usually less likely to be contested, but at least a dozen are this year in our region. All these candidates will be on ballots in November. Chelsea Perkins, KAXE News.
2: That's it for the Up North Report. From the KAXE News Desk, I'm Aaron Bowman, telling the stories of northern Minnesota through local news.
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0: You are tuned in to the Wednesday Morning Show. My name is Andrew DeZingle, and looking at the weather today, it is going to be mostly sunny and hot with highs in the 88 to 92 range. And it should be south winds, 3 to 7 miles per hour. Tonight, partly cloudy, temps in the low to mid 70s. Tomorrow, chance of showers and thunderstorms, mostly cloudy, highs 84 to 88. Evening temps in the mid 60s. And then Friday, chance of showers and thunderstorms, mostly sunny with highs in the upper 70s, lower 80s. And like I said, you're tuned in to the Wednesday morning show. It's me, Andrew DeZingle, and the one and only DJ Dang.
1: Good morning, good morning.
0: And there is a heat advisory in effect from noon to 7 p.m. today. So please stay hydrated if you can. Stay in cooler areas and, you know, be safe out there.
1: I lost my air conditioning yesterday.
0: You lost it? What does that mean? Mm-hmm.
1: A big giant cottonwood tree that shaded our house and kept our house cool came down. And, you know, on Monday morning when we do Headwaters, we have request line where we seek song recommendations from the community. And my theme was trees because mm-hmm. I knew this tree was coming down, and it was kind of a sad moment for our house and our property and just, you know, still remnants of the after effects of last summer's derecho, right? And we got a text from Emily in Des Moines, who I don't know personally, but she just reached out and said, I'm sorry to hear about your tree coming down. I know that's got to be hard, blah, blah, blah, blah, blah. And it was really, like, heartwarming. It was really a nice, tender note to get from a stranger mm-hmm. about a tree in my yard that's, you know, this person probably has never seen because I don't know them. They haven't been to my house. So, but yeah, yesterday we lost I call it our air conditioner because it shaded our house, kept the house cool on these hot days. And it's completely revamped how the place looks, how the yard looks. So,
0: well, I think that kind of emphasizes what kind of the KXC being a community radio station, even though like, not everyone's an on-air personality here on the station, being a volunteer or staff members, but the people who listen feel connected to each other.
1: 100%. It is our summer member drive. So far, we've heard from Kathy from Savage, Gwyn from Cohasset, and Walter from Edina. We need two more calls in to 218-326-1234. Become a new member. You can increase your current membership. And when we get those next two calls, we will unlock a $1,000 match. And that's what our goal is for in the next 15 to 20 minutes. And then we'll move on from there and keep getting new members and increasing the base of community that keeps this radio station powered.
0: And we're celebrating our 50th birthday. And part of that is looking back at the albums that made 1976 special. And this week we are looking at Coney Island, baby. I was going to say starring Lou Reed. No, it's by Lou Reed.
1: He is the star of the record.
0: So you have an interesting story of the first time you heard Lou Reed.
1: I do. It was the very first concert I ever went to. I grew up in the suburbs of Chicago, and we went to see REO Speedwagon, who was a Chicago band and hugely popular. And this time it would have been like 1977-ish, I think. Mm-hmm. And the show was great, blah, blah, blah. And as we were leaving, the sound person or whoever was running the board for the concert put on Walk on the Wild Side by Lou Reed. And it was so incredibly different sounding than anything else that I'd heard that night, than anything else I heard on the radio, than anything else I'd heard, period. And it instantly grabbed me by my ears and made me wonder, what kind of music is this and where does it come from? And I think I'd like to hear more. And it kind of sparked just my own personal curiosity about music and my journey in music.
0: That's great. My first Lou Reed, it would be through the Velvet Underground, but it was in the History of Rock and Roll class. And they did a segment on the Velvet Underground, and the teacher played us Heroin in the class, and the song just blew me away. Like, I'd heard nothing like
1: it. I'm assuming
0: like
1: this
0: before.
1: Is university and not high school.
0: Bemidji State University, yes.
1: And now children.
0: But it's a good example of just, like, what made Velvet Underground so special is they were making songs like that.
1: Yeah.
0: Just like these 7-minute songs of just, like, with the John Cale's strings and Lou Reed's dragging out the words, like, kind of thing. Is a very special song to me. And then became a fan of his solo work. I'm a huge fan of Transformer. It's one of my favorite albums of all time. And right now I'm currently reading Lou Reed biography, Lou Reed, King of New York.
1: Whoa.
0: So I'm kind of all about Lou Reed.
1: Right. So we're right going to hear the 1976 album of the week.
0: Yeah. So first we're going to hear a little talk about the behind the scenes of the album. And then we are going to hear a tune from Coney Island Baby.
7: You're the kind of person that I've been dreaming of.
0: In celebration of our 50th birthday, here is KAXE's pick of 76. This week's album, Lou Reed's Coney Island Baby. Lou Reed was in a tough spot, and he really only has himself to blame. The previous year, he released Metal Machine Music, which is the most returned album in music at that point, and for good reason. It's a double album that's just feedback and distortion the entire time. But Reed knew he had to pivot, otherwise they weren't going to let him make records anymore. However, he didn't go back to his normal subject of singing songs about the seedy side of New York or how to score drugs. Instead, Reed leaned into nostalgia and love. On this album, he writes one of his most heartfelt songs, She's My Best Friend, for his then-romantic partner, Rachel Humphreys. This album shows that even the coolest rock and rollers have a warm side.

And all those older guys, they said that he was mean and cruel, but you know, one plays football for the coach. They said I was a little too lightweight to play linebacker, so that I'm playing right in. Won't play football.

0: swear I'd give the whole thing up for you.
1: That was Lou Reed with Coney Island Baby, the title track from the album. And I like that. Send it to Lou and Rachel and those kids from PS 1902, which is where the school that Lou Reed went to when he was growing up.
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1: That's DJ Dang. I'm Andrew DeZingle. 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
1: And we are in our summer pledge drive, and we're still looking for two more of you to become members or renew your membership or increase your membership, because when we get to five, we unlock a $1,000 match, and we'd really love to do that. Let's get another one before 7:30 this morning. You can do that by calling Heather right now at 218-326-1234. If you're thinking about, well, I was meant to do that sometime this week, don't wait till Friday. Do it right now. Help Dan and I out.
2: Do it right now. We've gotten to bang the gong three times this morning already. Thanks so much to Kathy from Savage, Gwyn from Cohasset, and Walter from Edina. And now we need you to step up and become a member of KAXE, KBXE, and call 218-326-1234. 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
1: Oh, yeah.
2: Give us a call, 218-326-1234.
1: All right, so one thing I like to do when DJ Dang is on the morning show with me is look at birthdays of famous musicians for the day to get your live reaction to them. And we've got a good one to start off from 1946. Neil Dowdy. Who do you think he's from? He's a keyboardist.
2: Yeah, the name rings a bell. Neil, he was born when? 1940?
1: 1946.
2: Neil Dowdy. I give up.
1: Well, you've seen him live, DJ Dan, because he's from REO Speedwagon.
2: One of the best keyboard players I've ever seen live. Love Neil Dowdy.
1: And then it's Carlo Paul Santana, the lead singer of Paper Lace. Do you know Paper Lace?
2: Yeah.
1: They had one big hit.
2: Yeah, what was it?
1: Billy, don't be a hero.
2: That was Paper Lace. Huh?
1: Yeah. What are your thoughts?
2: Don't be a fool with your life.
1: I don't know that one.
2: Dramatic. Paper Lace, whatever, one-hit wonders.
1: Yeah.
2: Next.
1: Well, we respect
2: Happy birthday.
1: We respect our one-hit wonders. And then Patti Sciarfa from Bruce Springsteen's E Street Band. Are you a Bruce Springsteen fan?
2: I'm reluctant to answer.
1: You can't even get into Born to Run?
2: I'm reluctant to answer that question on air. I would say I have more appreciation for Bruce Springsteen now than I ever have. Mm-hmm. But I think he's a great folk singer.
1: Oh.
2: That's where...
1: See, he's a rock and roll guy.
2: I know. But that's where I'm at with him. Like, when he's just got an acoustic guitar and he's singing folk songs, I love what he does.
1: Next, we have Rush frontman Geddy Lee is born on this day in 1953. Now, just a couple weeks ago, our very own Heather Johnson did a write-up about Rush's 2112.
2: Yeah.
1: And Geddy Lee. I wonder if he really sounds like that in his normal life.
2: We'll take off to the Great White North, if anyone remembers that from the Bob and Doug McKenzie skit. And Rush did the like theme song for
1: and
2: the
1: And I was, of course,
2: movie.
1: Referencing Pavement, who I just saw live last week.
2: What does that have to do with Geddy Lee?
1: In the song, they sang, Geddy Lee, I wonder if that's how he really sounds.
2: Oh,
1: and the
2: okay.
1: other guy says, I met him, and he does. Well, you will be my source, or whatever it is. But do you like Rush?
2: No, but
1: no,
2: but I don't. It's just, dude, I grew up listening to the same songs over and over and over and over on radio, which I assume you did too. Mm-hmm. And it just got so overplayed and so old that it's just
1: which
2: like
1: ones,
2: whatever ones, all of the ones. Yeah. All of the Rush songs.
1: Tom Sawyer.
2: They're such a huge band.
1: Oh my gosh, Heather is steaming right now. I can see.
2: I know. I'm not making any friends here, but it's just the repetitiveness of mainstream radio drove me nuts as a kid and pushed me into music like Lou Reed's "Take a Walk on the Wild Side." So, so whether those bands are any good or not, or have great careers or not, is a little bit irrelevant to me. They got overplayed.
1: I'm also a big fan of the song that they did with, what's her name? Oh, gosh. Amy Mann. Time Stands Still, I believe.
2: Okay.
1: I think it was one of their kind of like sellout songs, but I really liked it.
2: Andrew does love a sellout.
1: Hey, if it's got a hook, I'm in. Born on this day, 1955, John Sykes, the guitarist for Whitesnake and Thin Lizzy, I guess?
2: What?
1: I don't know when he was a member of...
2: Whitesnake, no. Thin Lizzy, yes.
1: He was? Famously in Thin Lizzy? Was he like a founding member?
2: Well, no, because it was a trio originally, but they did expand to four members, or maybe more at some point.
1: Okay.
2: I think the first three records were just the three.
1: Oh, yeah. It looks like he joined later. And he co-wrote the song with Phil Lynott, "Please Don't Leave Me."
2: Okay.
1: Whitesnake, your thoughts?
2: Come on. Come on.
1: And then we got country singer Martina McBride, born on this day, 1966. I'm assuming you're not a fan.
2: I just know the name. I don't know anything.
1: And then finally, we got Wainia Morris of Boys to Men. You ever into Boys to Men?
2: Yeah, a little bit.
1: Really?
2: Yeah.
1: What song?
2: what name of hit song of theirs?
1: Oh, my gosh. I don't know.
2: I mean, the 90s was like an incredible era for not only hip-hop, but also R&B music, I would say. So,
1: End of the Road, I'll Make Love to You, Motown Philly.
2: Okay, one of those.
1: All right, so I'll wrap up our little segment here. So now, speaking of music, we're going to play a tune because we're focused on music. For this summer pledge drive, you know, there's so many artists that people have discovered through the station, and I am one of those people. One of them new to me this year was Cat Clyde, their new album, Mud, Blood, Bone. I've become a big fan of this album, and I wouldn't have heard it unless we played it here at the station. I believe Malachi played it on one of his Headwaters, and now I'm going to play a tune for you. This is Cat Clyde with the song Hold My Hand.

0: Oh, that was Cat Clive with Hold My Hand. That was DJ Dan clearing his voice. I'm Andrew Dezingle.
1: That didn't make it on air.
0: Yeah, it did.
1: No, it didn't.
0: Yeah, it did.
1: Did not.
0: A little bit.
1: Call us at 218-326-1234 to become a new member, to increase your membership, and let us know if you heard me clearing my throat live on air or not. I believe I made the cut and the mic was not on.
0: I think you definitely did. If we will look back at the archive, we'll...
1: Going back to the archives on this one.
0: So...
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0: So any regular Wednesday morning show listeners, usually around this time we have the From the Vault, but we're actually going to do that after this next segment because now it's time for Best Wishes. We do our best to wish our friends and neighbors happy birthday and happy anniversary for today, July 29th.
1: Happy anniversary to Dan and Carol Williams from Deer River celebrating their 26th anniversary.
0: And Anna Green Lee from Aurora turning 24 today. Happy birthday.
1: Happy birthday to Carter Kuhn from Brainerd.
0: And happy birthday to John Williams turning 23.
1: And Brian Thompson from Chisholm is celebrating his 51st birthday. Happy birthday, Brian.
0: So to celebrate these birthdays and anniversaries, we're going to hear a tune from Michaela Davis from the new album Graceland Way. This song is called Wildflower.
2: One, two, three, four.

0: And that was Mikella Davis from her new album, Graceland Way. That song was called Wildflower. If you have a birthday or anniversary to share, text us at 218-326-1234. And I'm glad that you, the listeners, came through. We heard from Dave.
1: Came through.
0: Two Daves.
1: Come on.
0: We got confirmation. We heard from Dave Murphy. Caught the end of the throat clear. Apologies, Dan. Andrew is right again.
1: Okay, the only issue I have with that, Mr. Dave Murphy, DJ DeMurph, is right again? It implies that Andrew is right, like, all the time. And I see the human being sitting right in front of me. He's can't be right all the time because he's a human being. So, Dave, right again. Okay, fine.
0: When it comes to throat clearing, I'm always right. Because we also got confirmation from Dave from Shevlin. Little bit. Imagine the last tenth of a throat clearing.
1: Yeah, I was just trying to be like Dave from Shevlin and like cough it up, chop it up, bag it up, hack it up, clear it out, shove it back down.
0: That's DJ Dang. I'm Andrew DeZingle. We are your hosts this morning for the Wednesday morning show, and it is our summer pledge drive, and we are looking for some people to call in to help us meet our matching goal to unlock $1,000. We need to get 5 new members or increase in memberships or renewals this morning before 9 o'clock to unlock that match. We're at 3 right now.
1: We need you to be the next caller, 218-326-1234. Our membership coordinator, Heather Johnson, is waiting for your call. We already heard from Kathy from Savage, Gwen from Cohasset, and Walter from Edina. We need you to be the next caller to help keep this people-powered radio station thriving, growing, and bringing you the great news, music, and phonology that we are known for across not only northern Minnesota, but from coast to coast and internationally, dare I say.

0: And if you're listening and you were at our Beltrami block party and had a great time, the only way we can keep doing events like that is through people-powered support. And so do your part to help us keep doing events like that. We actually have another event going on tomorrow night here in Bemidji as well. We are going to do music bingo at Bemidji Brewing tomorrow starting at 6 p.m. And it's going to be free. And
1: it's like the stepchild of Guess the Groove.
0: How's it the stepchild?
1: I'll work out that analogy off air, but that's what came out of my mouth. But yeah, it's the music bingo will be at Bemidji Brewing tomorrow night, Thursday night, starting at 6.
0: And we're going to have prizes, or it'll be a good time of... So how we're going to do it is we're not.
1: Wait a minute! There will be prizes. Yeah, you kind of cut that short, don't.
0: Well, we're not going to identify the song for you. You have to know the song, but these aren't going to be like difficult songs for you to, you know.
1: They'll be fairly well known.
0: Yeah. So here's how it's going to work.
1: So lots of Whitesnake.
0: No Whitesnake, unfortunately. But you're going to hear the song, and then you have to identify it, and then you're going to mark your bingo card with some Cheerios.
1: Cheerios,
0: yeah,
1: really?
0: That's how we're going to cover up the. Things because we don't have a lot of those little disc things.
1: Cheerios work.
0: Yeah, so we want to see you tomorrow night at 6 p.m. Now it's time for From the Vault, where we play something from the KBXE Vinyl Library as a way to encourage our volunteer DJs to play something from that huge library of vinyl records in the back there.
1: I was actually looking for something from Thin Lizzy since we talked about Glenn Hansard's passing earlier this morning, and I couldn't find anything on vinyl back there. And I just kind of kept poking around, and then I just stopped at Aretha Franklin.
0: Yeah, so what song are we going to hear from Aretha?
1: Dr. Feelgood. What's it say in parentheses, Dr.
0: Love
1: Feelgood?
0: Love is serious business.
1: Love is serious business. Aretha Franklin.

0: me feel real good.
1: The Queen of Soul, Aretha Franklin with Dr. Feelgood.
2: From the album I Never Loved a Man the Way I Love You, terrific album from Aretha Franklin.
1: Brilliant record. It's got Respect on it.
2: It's got Never Loved a Man Like the Way I Love You. I love that song.
1: Yeah, it's a great record.
2: It's a great 2-minute-er.
1: Ooh. Ooh.
2: Hint, hint, hint, hint.
1: Ooh.
2: I'm not playing that one, though. But so, yeah, that's DJ Dang. I'm Andrew DeZingle. That was From the Vault, where he plays something from the KBXE vinyl library. Stacked library filled with records back there.
1: It is our summer member drive. 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And we will keep relying on our community to power this radio station. And we need you to become a member now. You can call us at 218-326-1234. We need two more pledges to unlock our $1,000 match.
2: Yes, so we're at 3 so far this morning. You can be number 4. Give us a call, 218-326-1234. And we're kind of focusing on what a big part that makes this station special is the music. And we are not going by charts and whatnot for what we're picking for music. It's a team, including you, DJ Dang, listening to these albums people send to us and going through them, finding music that fits our station and picking out tracks that really stand out and introducing all these new artists to us. Because, you know, there was that study, I want to say maybe like 10 or 15 years ago, talking about with music, most people at the age of 30 kind of stop listening to new music. They just stick with stuff that they know. But what I really appreciate about the station is that our listeners are open to hearing new stuff, even no matter what age they are, because there's constantly new stuff coming out that's worth checking out.
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2: From Big Mama to Boss Mama, we play it all here.
1: From Cage Jamber to Cage the Elephant.
2: And the one I made up a couple days ago, from Gordon Lightfoot to Geese.
1: How does that work? Gordon Lightfoot to Geese.
2: They both begin with G.
1: Oh, okay.
2: What about Goose?
1: What about Goose to Geese?
2: See, I like Gordon Lightfoot more than Goose.
1: Well, that's because you thought of it. That's what you like.
2: No, like I like Gordon Lightfoot's music more than Goose.
1: How about Leon Russell to Allison Russell?
2: Okay.
1: That's like a good one, huh?
2: There we go. And we're your hosts this morning until 9 o'clock before we hand things over to Kari Hedlund for Headwaters. But don't forget, at 11 o'clock this morning, it's the Hot Dish Time Machine with Christy Miller, Maggie Montgomery, and Gary Brosty from 11 to 1. That's going to be a special look back at kind of the history of the station.
1: That'll be a great show. 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
2: Now it's time to hear from our KAXE album of the week. This week it's John R. Miller. Miller. With the new album, The Great Unknowing. John R. Miller is an Americana musician from West Virginia, and this is his third album, and it was recorded in Tulsa, Oklahoma. This is John R. Miller with the song, Don't Bet on Me.

0: this is a special edition of The Setlist on KAXE, where we highlight live music around the area for the upcoming week. I'm Malachi Coons. We are celebrating our summer member drive with extra setlist this week. Stay tuned for a weekend update in the upcoming days. Today, we're looking at four shows this Wednesday and Thursday, July 29th and 30th, in Ely, Chisholm, Park Rapids, and Grand Rapids. First up, folk rock quartet Van and the Free Candies are at Zaverl's in Ely, Wednesday night at 6 p.m. Their last show at the venue was canceled due to wildfire smoke, so this gig will surely be an emotional affair for the hard-hit city. On Thursday, Steve Sokola is playing bands, brews, and barbecues at the Minnesota Discovery Center in Chisholm starting at 4:30. He is a one-man band, music and comedy show deeply inspired by his Finnish heritage and Bobby Arrow, and he'll also play folk songs from other Nordic countries. In Park Rapids Thursday, Mae Simpson is playing the Outdoor Summer Concert Series Second Street Stage at 6. The powerful vocalist has a top-notch band who moved from blues and funk to pop, soul, and Americana. Their Chandelier and Bloom album was a hit in Minnesota in 2023. One more Thursday show is the Grant Edwards Band at Rapids Brewing in Grand Rapids, also at 6. Led by singer-songwriter Edwards, they also feature vocalist Becky Collis-Crum, Brady Kaysen on drums, and Daryl Schmidt on bass. The set list is made possible by the Arts and Cultural Heritage Fund. We'll post the latest edition every Wednesday at KAXE.org, where you can support our local music coverage by becoming a member today.
1: Oh my goodness, what was that?
2: I was doing my Andrew DeZingle impersonation on the gong.
1: Yeah, you like...
2: Okay, do over.
1: Okay, okay.
2: That one didn't count.
1: Okay. There we go. That's much better. So what does that sound mean, you ask? Well, DJ Dang, what can you tell us?
2: We just got a call from Emily from Bemidji, who gave us a generous donation and increased her membership. And Emily said, keep playing all the local music.
1: Oh, thank you so much. And that makes us up to four right now. So we need one more to unlock that match this morning. We have an hour and let's say 6 minutes to get that done. 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
2: We've heard from Kathy from Savage, Gwen from Cohasset, Walter from Edina, and Emily from Bemidji. And you should be the next person. Pick up that phone and call us at 218-326-1234. 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The music on our station's been handpicked since 1976, and we have a sweet, sweet new t-shirt that we're giving away for memberships, and it's patterned after the DARE, Just Say No to Drugs t-shirts that were omnipresent in the last, I would say, 30-plus years.
1: Mm-hmm.
2: And ours, instead of the letters D-A-R-E, say K-A-X-E, and it says, just say no to algorithms.
1: Absolutely. There is no algorithms involved in our playmaking. We have volunteers that bring their own music to create set lists using from also from our stacks of CDs we've got behind us, the stacks of vinyls in the back. This is people picked music.
2: The only AI we have are automatically incredible volunteers who
1: wow.
2: bring you music.
1: Where did you come up with that?
2: Oh, yeah. I got a brainium locked up inside of this skull, and I let it loose every once in a while. But a majority of the music on our station is brought to you by community members, volunteers, family and friends, people you know. And that's what makes our station unique, and that's what makes the music we play that so incredible. And like Emily from Bemidji just said, all the local music that we play and hype, whether it's Cage Jamber or Corey Medina and Brothers, or Known Only Locally, which are just some of the Bemidji acts, as well as Sonny Johnson is out playing again in town. 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So call us at 218-326-1234. 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
1: And so in honor of our recent donation, I'm going to play a tune from a local Minnesota artist. This is Bruce Archer from Baxter, Minnesota. He has a new album out called Some Days, Some Folks. I was a big fan of his last album, This Hallowed Land, and I'm excited he's got a new one out. This is Bruce Archer with the song Stones in My Passway.

0: All right, that was Bruce Archer from Baxter, Minnesota, from his new album, Some Days, Some Folks. That was Stones in My Passway. Gotta love that sound. DJ Dang, what can you tell us is going on?
1: Heather Johnson just took a call from Jane from Palisade, who increased their sustaining membership. Thank you so much, Jane. Thank you so much, Emily from Bemidji, Walter from Edina, Gwen from Cohasset, and Kathy from Savage. We've reached our five.
0: Goal to unlock our match.
1: Yeah, our match is unlocked, so an additional $1,000 has been added to the Scrooge McDuck underground bank that we store all of our cash and gold coins in.
0: Well, we got five. I guess that's it for us. We should wrap
1: I'm going back
0: up
1: to sleep.
0: Oh, wait, no. We still have an hour left of the show, and that means it's time for you to step up in this last hour. It doesn't, just because we unlock this match doesn't mean we're going to stop taking your pledges. Help us get more. We still got an hour left in the show. Show your support for what we do here at KXE. You can do that by becoming a member. Call us at 218-326-1234. We got 1 hour left. Let's see how many we can get this morning.
1: Way back in the blurry-eyed early morning hour of 6:30, we set a goal for this show, for the morning show on Wednesday here, to have infinity callers, and I don't think that goal was too high.
0: No, absolutely not. It's just eight sideways.
1: Infinity. It's just a sideways eight, so we need a sideways eight number of people, an endless number of people to call in and become a member of the radio station, increase your membership, increase your sustaining membership, become a sustaining member. 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Thank you to everyone that's called so far this morning, and let's keep that momentum going.
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0: Coming up, we're going to hear more. We're going to hear Area Voices, my conversation with the lead actor and director of Cabaret. And then we're going to take a look back at some stories we've done in the last 50 years. And now it's time for headlines.
2: Live from NPR News in Washington, I'm Dave Mattingly. Dr. Anthony Fauci is scheduled to appear before a Senate committee today under subpoena. He's expected to be questioned about the origins of COVID, as well as his personal diary entries related to the COVID pandemic. The Senate has confirmed Jay Clayton to be the Director of National Intelligence. The vote was along party lines, 51-47. Clayton is a federal prosecutor who served as U.S. Attorney for the Southern District of New York. He's also the former chairman of the Securities and Exchange Commission. Clayton replaces acting director Bill Pulte, who was appointed by President Trump after Tulsi Gabbard resigned in May. Senate Democrats expressed concerns about Clayton when he declined to acknowledge Joe Biden won the 2020 presidential election during his confirmation hearing. A funeral procession and a memorial service are being held today in Columbia, South Carolina, for the late Republican Senator Lindsey Graham. He died earlier this month at the age of 71. NPR's Barbara Sprunt says President Trump, members of Congress, and foreign leaders were among those who attended yesterday's funeral service for Graham at the National Cathedral in Washington.
3: Several of Graham's staff members served as honorary pallbearers for the senator, who served over 31 years in Congress. In attendance were foreign leaders, including Israeli Prime Minister Benjamin Netanyahu and Ukrainian President Volodymyr Zelensky, a reminder of Graham's role in advocating for both countries. Graham's niece, Emily Boggs Roberts, called him a family man.
4: When my mom called, he answered. It didn't matter if he was about to walk into a meeting with the president or another world leader.
3: Graham became primary caretaker to his sister Darlene after their parents died. She's now been appointed to serve out the remainder of his term. Barbara Sprunt, NPR News, Washington.
2: The Federal Reserve is expected to leave U.S. interest rates unchanged when it wraps up its latest policy meeting today. This is the second rate-setting meeting being led by Fed Chair Kevin Warsh, as NPR's Scott Horsley reports.
5: President Trump made it clear when he nominated Kevin Warsh that he wanted the Fed to lower interest rates, but that looks unlikely for the time being. Inflation is still well above the Fed's target, thanks in part to a wartime spike in gasoline prices. Forecasters think it's likely the central bank will hold its benchmark interest rate steady today, and there's a possibility it could even push rates higher. Warsh told lawmakers earlier this month he and his colleagues have no tolerance for elevated inflation. The Fed's also keeping a close eye on the job market, but with unemployment running just over 4%, regaining control over prices is the central bank's top priority for now. Scott Horsley, NPR News, Washington.
2: This is NPR News from Washington. The National Weather Service says Monday's tornado that tore across northeastern Wisconsin was an EF3 with winds of 140 miles per hour. The tornado remained on the ground for more than 20 minutes, destroying homes, flipping vehicles, and knocking down trees and power lines. It hit areas of Appleton and those south of there. Meteorologists say the tornado was 1,500 yards wide and stayed on the ground for about 12 miles. No deaths are reported. The governor declared a state of emergency in the affected areas. FIFA says it plans to sell stakes of the World Cup to private investors as a way to raise billions of dollars. As NPR's Rafael Nam reports, the announcement from soccer's world governing body is sparking sharp criticism.
6: It's a complicated plan. FIFA would create a separate company to oversee all commercial decisions for the Men's and Women's World Cup, as well as to other FIFA tournaments like the Club World Cup. And in this new venture, FIFA would partner with a firm called Thrive Eternal, run by Joshua Kushner, the brother of President Trump's son-in-law, Jared Kushner. Thrive's role will be to bring in new minority investors to this commercial venture, effectively selling a stake to the World Cup and other FIFA tournaments to others. UEFA, though, the body that governs European soccer, strongly opposes the plan, saying, quote, "None of us are the owners of football. It is not FIFA's to sell." Rafael Nam, NPR News.
2: Wall Street futures are higher this morning. I'm Dave Mattingly, NPR News in Washington.
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8: My name is Andrew DeZingle, and I'm the producer of Area Voices. 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Today, I'm joined by two people who are very important in the production of Cabaret, and we discuss what drew them to the show in the first place and what the production setup will be like at the Armory Arts and Events Center.
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8: So what is the musical Cabaret?
10: Cabaret is a musical written by Kander and Ebb, the same people that wrote Chicago. And so It takes place in Berlin in 1929-1930. So it's kind of part of what's called the Weimar age, where there's a lot of cabarets, lots of experimentation and art and lots of ideas going through. But it's also Germany coming out of the World War One, kind of out of big Great Depression, and it's the rise of the Nazi Party starting to come in. And so what it is it's about a young man who comes from America to write a novel, finds himself pulled into the cabaret scene with Sally Bowles, who is a cabaret singer and from England. And throughout the play, you kind of see the clash of what was once a very freewheeling, free place to be, starts to become more and more encroached upon by the Nazi Party and kind of, what that brings to it. It's almost a clash also between a drama and a musical, because a lot of the scenes are real scenes, real scenes almost like from a play. But then there's this other world of the cabaret, which is very flashy, lots of dance numbers.
0: This is a question for both of you. Maybe let's start with Lisa first. What drew you to doing the show Cabaret?
10: Oh my goodness. I feel like, there's a lot of people doing it right now because some would say there's a lot of parallels to things that are happening in the world right now. I feel like people will be watching it with fresh eyes from their own experience of what living in the world right now is like. So it feels like it's a cautionary tale, but it also just feels very alive and relevant right now.
9: So I have always really loved Cabaret. It was a show that I saw for the first time, I think my freshman year of college. And beautiful show, great characters, but specifically, there was something about the character of Sally Bowles that just drew me in. And I think it's a character that there's not a lot of roles that are this complex. There are so many layers to her character, and it is kind of just truly a treat as an actor to get to play so many different levels. I mean, she goes through constant contradictions and so many different transformations throughout the show that I knew at some point, I'm like, I want to play her so bad. And it was just really incredible that I wanted to do Chicago and got to do that. And then I saw Cabaret in Park Rapids again, and I was like, this is awesome. I get to hopefully go back and work with a crew that I just really, really enjoy and love being around. I feel like we always have very positive, happy work days, even when stress is high and emotions are running. I feel like at the end of the day, I always leave feeling very happy and very fulfilled. So
0: I have a question about playing a character like this, because it is a combination of you're portraying yourself as a performer, doing the performances during the show. Is it easier because the cabaret performances are in the cabaret setting and then the life experiences are like on a different setting? Like, what's that experience like of performing as a performer?
9: Yeah, that's a really good question. It is. It's very interesting because, like you said, it's this over the top, flashy, outrageous at times performance when we are in the club. And then when you see these scenes between Sally and Cliff in the apartment, it's like you get to see her really stripped back. And I think very slowly over the course of the show, you get to see more and more of her true self and her vulnerabilities versus, when she's on stage, she's in her element. She can be whoever she wants. And I think that's very exciting to get to play. And the contrast between the two things is so obvious, or at least I hope it'll be really obvious to the audience. That's part of why it's such a delight to play as an actor, is you get to experience two very strong, contradicting types of performing.
10: To jump on that too, I feel like Sally's character is complicated in that she feels sometimes most alive on stage, even sometimes. So when she's deprived of being on stage, there's almost a, I'm not going to say the ending, but there's a sense that maybe she even mixes like what is real and what is not real in a way.
9: Mm-hmm.
0: And so we have the cabaret performances and we're going into the apartment setting. What is kind of the setup for the staging of the show, like in the armory?
10: Well, the armory is just a big empty gymnasium space in its normal life. And so every year we build a stage and we build the audience too. And so we kind of have the onus but we also have the flexibility to make a stage that we feel like fits the show. So this year we're doing kind of an in-the-round show with a hexagonal stage where there's stairs on all sides. You can enter the stage from anywhere. You can exit the stage, although we do have two ramps. But then we have seating, like cafe table seating, right close up to the stage. So in a way, the people in those seats are part of the cabaret. In some ways, they're part of the set as well. And that's a challenge to have theater in the round. So you have very little, like very little set pieces because you can't like hide people behind anything.
0: And will there be a live band performing along with the show?
10: Absolutely. Mm-hmm. You'll see the band. There's a live band. They have their own platform very close to the stage. So that's another
9: thing. I'm so excited to see how that all comes together. I love, because it's going to be so different than I think what a lot of people are used to. Like just having the orchestra be right there where you can visually see them the whole show. It's a very cool setup.
0: Is that an exciting part for you as a performer? Because usually in a musical, where the music is coming from, the actor doesn't know. But with this, there is a band and they are part of the cabaret show. So you can have a back and forth with the band, which you normally wouldn't get in normal musical setting. So I'm curious for you as a performer, are you excited to get that chance to have this, not only a connection with the audience, but a connection with the band that you can showcase on stage and not pretend is not there?
9: Absolutely. I think that was, as soon as it was decided that the orchestra was going to be on that north wall on the platform, I was like, just so like, yes, this is going to be so fun to just have that interaction, especially with the finale song Cabaret, which we kind of, you know, put off until yesterday. But because it's such a big number, and like trying to work through that, and it was really great. We did a lot of work on it yesterday, and it was so fun of like, yeah, it's going to be me having a very almost like intimate connection with the orchestra, because it is a song that is just all over the place, and she is experiencing so many emotions through that, and that is unlike anything I've ever gotten to do.
0: So Shaylee, what's your rehearsal process like? Because you have singing, you got to be dancing, and you got to act. So I'm curious what your schedule looks like then.
9: Yeah, it's a full plate, definitely, for this show. Definitely more, I would say, the acting is really the thing that makes this show so different. Is, yes, it is a musical, but there is so much scene work that happens. I'd say more than the typical, by far. So just getting into that headspace of the acting side of it. And yes, of course, the music is a huge piece of it as well. But I think for me, my priority is making sure that my character is fully grounded and fully ready to go and transformed into what she needs to be, because then the music comes a lot easier. It's hard to start with the music and choreography when you really don't know exactly who your character is. So getting to dive really deep into the acting side of it, and it's really always a pleasure to work with Lisa as your director, because I feel like you are so good at giving me a clear vision of what you want, but then also allowing me to try things and play and, you know, this works, this is awesome, let's try this. Like, it definitely is a very strong collaboration, and that's something that to me as an actor is very important, and one of the reasons why I love coming to Park Rapids to work with you is because I think we collaborate really well together.
10: Oh yeah, you have so many ideas. I think a lot of times actors have better ideas than me, so I gotta step out of the way sometimes if an idea that I thought was going to work and it's like, oh, that isn't exactly what I meant. Oh, yeah, what you did, that's exactly
9: right. There we
10: right.
9: go. Let's go. Yeah, no, it's great. Because
10: bounces ideas. Yeah,
9: yeah, it's the bouncing of, no, totally. It's the bouncing of ideas. Like, I feel like so many directors are so, you know, married to their concept, and it's like, nope, this is how we're doing it. I don't care that it's uncomfortable. Like, this is just how I want it. And that's something that is just very refreshing, is you have a very clear vision, but you always are allowing us to try things. And I really appreciate that. So thank you.
10: That's so nice of you.
9: Yeah, you're welcome.
0: So where can people get tickets for the show?
10: You can go online at our website is maybe the easiest way. It's www.northernlightopera.org. There's a link there where you can buy tickets. We sell through a place called Ticket Tailor. But there is also, if you wanted to pick up tickets and you're in the Park Rapids area, they're selling like the actual tickets at Beagle Books. I think the only place you can buy the table seats, though, would be online. So if you want, if you're like wanting to have one of those special table seats that cost a little bit more, but you get a little drink and a nosh with it, and you get to be right up there where the action is, then that you can get through the website.
9: Yeah, I think audiences should just come into it just being really open and being ready to go on a very emotional roller coaster. I think it'll be, as an actor, it'll be really fun to see what audiences take away from it and their reactions to certain things, because I do. I think anyone who is relating it to the movie is going to be very surprised with a lot of things that are in this version. And, you know, it's outrageous at times. It's humorous. It's heartbreaking, tragic. You get a night of full emotion. And that's all I'm going to say.
10: And it's definitely live. We kind of embrace the liveness. And yes, so audiences, you're part of it. So I hope people come willing to be an active audience too. Or like just being right there with us. Yeah.
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0: You are tuned in to the Wednesday Morning Show. My name is Andrew DeZingle. 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
0: Coming up later in the morning show, we have a very special guest coming in. He's already arrived. We're getting him set up for a wonderful new segment we're going to be doing this morning. You're not going to want to miss it.
1: The man from the jazz cave, the jazz caveman himself, is here.
0: And then also coming up is the Up North Report. But right now we are looking for your pledge here on our summer pledge drive, because, you know, we've reached our five pledges this morning to reach our matching goal to unlock $1,000 matching bid. But now is your chance to, let's keep this going. Let's keep this momentum going. You know, Wednesdays can be a little rough because, you know, it's the middle of the week and people are like, oh, I'll do it later. I'll do it later. No, do it today. Help us out. Become a member. Call 218-326-1234.
1: Wednesday is a crucial day. Wednesday is the day when we start to turn the tide on our fundraising goal of $50,000. We need you to make a contribution of $1,000, $500, $250 will get you that sweet KAXE Just Say No to Algorithms t-shirt modeled after the DARE t-shirts.
0: So cool.
1: Those are going hot and fast. People are loving those, and it's it was a clever little idea thought up by Malachi Coons.
0: All right, and we are also celebrating our 50th birthday this year, and we're going to look back at some special stories that our very own Heidi Holton did. These are two very different but very interesting pieces she did back all the way back in 2008. First one, she's talking to some young voters about cats versus dogs, and then after that, she's got a very special celebrity interview. Here is those pieces now.
12: A new national poll suggests that this year's election could be a record turnout for young voters. In one small northern Minnesota school, voting is being taught at a young age.
13: Bryant, who will you be voting for?
14: Puppies. Because I have a dog at my house, and we saved them from these people that didn't even care about them.
13: What do you think about what you're seeing in the hallways?
14: I saw one that says, dogs may be man's best friend, but cats are good enemies. And it kind of hurts people that want to vote for cats because they don't like it when people are like that, because it's a bad advertisement.
15: I'm Maddie.
13: Who are you going to vote for?
15: Kitties. You don't have to clean up after cats.
12: Do you have any posters in the hallways or anything that you made or that you like?
15: Vote kittens. I need a job.
12: Tom Cobb is a speech-language pathologist for the Northland School District in Reamer and Longville. Tom started a Get Out the Vote campaign with students because of a book the librarian gave him, Make History, Vote Grace Campbell for President. From there, the campaign between puppies and kitties began.
16: The puppy campaign was actually a little bit negative. There's a picture of a cat launching a mouse into the air. And it says, kittens are mean, vote puppy. And then the puppies actually came out pretty blatant. There's some puppy laying in the grass. And it says, I am cute, vote puppy. So it's been a lot of fun. The kids have been real attuned to it because I would slap a poster up by the drinking fountain and they just kind of overhear what they're saying. And they're just like, oh, I don't know. That's not very nice. I like puppies, but I don't think I like the way their campaign is run.
13: You think you're teaching kids anything about the voting process?
16: Yes, particularly the computer person, Bev, because she's made the ballots, and there's a little Carol, which is the voting booth, and they're talking about it being secret, and so they don't have to tell anybody. And we're going to start tallying up the ballots. The kindergartens are going to be on a field trip on Friday, so they got to vote absentee ballot, which is like a mouthful for a kindergarten person, I suppose. I imagine we're going to have the results announced on Tuesday, which is the actual voting day.
12: It'll tell us a lot about that Reamer Elementary community there, whether they go for kitties or puppies.
16: Okay, you want to know my prediction?
12: Yes.
16: The younger folks are going to go for kittens, overwhelming. The younger vote is for kitten.
12: This is what, kindergarten, first grade?
16: Yeah, kindergarten, first grade, I think are going to go strongly kitten. And by the time you get to sixth grade, it's pretty much all puppies.
15: I'll be voting for puppies because they are adorable.
17: I am Sebastian. Dogs. Dogs could do commands, cats can't.
18: Cats. Because they're cute. Fluffy and cuddly, funny.
17: Cats are my favorite animal, and I have my very own cat.
19: I voted for puppies because I'm allergic to kitties.
20: Puppies, they're good for hunting.
19: I think you should vote kitten because they're putting mean signs to get puppies, and it just doesn't seem fair.
20: Puppies, because they're cute, and cats are lazy. Can you trust a cat? No.
12: Stay tuned to KAXE for election results. Will it be puppies or kitties?

0: to Washington, D.C. while we talk, so the phone may cut out. Here's how it went. Whoopi Goldberg. Whoopi. Whoopi Goldberg. Ms. Goldberg. Hi, Whoopi. So nervous. Tell us about your book. So what is Barbara Walters really like?
1: Excuse me, Ms. Goldberg. I have Mrs. Heidi Holton joining.
2: Hey.
0: Hi, Whoopi. How are you?
2: I'm good. Now, have they told you that I'm traveling on a train right now?
0: Yeah, so it may drop out?
2: Yes.
0: Okay.
2: We'll come right back. Don't worry about it.
0: Okay. I'm taping it. So this is
2: This
0: is for a weekly book program that I do. So I'm really excited, and it's a public radio station there, and they gave us a whole bunch of books for giveaways for the fundraiser. So thank you
2: for
0: that.
2: Thank you.
0: Okay. And it's just 5 minutes, right?
2: Oh, yeah.
0: Okay. All right. Whoopi Goldberg has won a Tony, an Emmy, an Oscar, a Grammy, and 2 Golden Globes. In 2001, she was awarded the prestigious Mark Twain Prize for American Humor. She has a new book out. It's called Sugar Plum Ballerinas, Plum Fantastic. Whoopi Goldberg joins us now on KEXE. Whoopi, thanks for being with us today.
2: A pleasure. Thank you for having me.
0: Now, you don't strike me as the sugar plum ballerina type of person.
2: Neither are they.
0: Yeah.
2: Neither are the girls.
0: Yeah, tell us about the main character.
2: Well, the main character's mom wanted to be a ballerina at a time when ballerinas were not black. And so she has sort of thrust this into her now that...
0: Oh, we're just cutting out. There we go.
1: Hi, don't hang up. Hold on for me.
0: All right, thank you. Okay, hope we get her back on, because that was like a 2-second interview. Whoopi Goldberg, Whoopi Goldberg. I wonder if Whoopi Goldberg has ever audio streamed KEXE, KEXE.org.
1: Excuse me, Heidi, I have Mrs. Goldberg rejoining.
0: Okay.
2: Hi.
0: Hi, welcome back.
2: Thank you. It's hard when you drop and then you come back.
0: Yeah.
2: You know, the thing really is, it's really about her mom's desire and her mom's inability sometimes, and mother's inability in general, to sometimes see what their children want to do and what they're able to do. Because, of course, Alexandria has a lot more choices than her mom had. Her mom would have liked to have been a sugar plum ballerina, you know, but her kid wants to be a hockey player and a speed skater, you know, things that weren't possible. And her mom just doesn't understand how could you possibly not want to be on point. So it's about hopes and dreams and what happens sometimes when you have to uproot yourself and go someplace new and, you know, put your foot out there and move forward. That's what Alex is doing.
0: And just even the word ballerina, it sounds like that, you know, when you were asked as a little kid, what do you want to be when you grow up? It's one of those kind of fanciful sort of things, you know?
2: Yeah. But think of all the girls who actually got to try and then balance it with all the girls who never got to try because someone believed they were missing a bone.
0: So we're catching you today on a train. You do so many things: radio show, The View. I'm sure many, many other things. How do you find time? Why do you try all kinds of new things, like sugar plum ballerinas?
2: Because I can. That is the simple truth. Because I can. I'm in a unique position to make my own road, and because I know a lot of people don't get to do that. And they would like to, I take full advantage of the life that I have.
0: Did you want to accomplish anything with your book? Did you think back to the books that you read when you were a kid as you wrote it?
2: No, I really just wanted to put some interesting characters out there and see if they would resonate with little girls. And so far, they have resonated across color lines, age lines. It's extraordinary. Grown-ups are reading them, kind of going, wow. You know, little girls are reading it.

0: sent me a little letter saying, boy, you know, I really get this. So it's a people book. It's a people book. So I'm really happy about that because I didn't know that that would happen.
1: Is this the first? And will there be more?
0: Yes, the second one comes in the spring. I think I'm going to do two a year.
1: Okay.
0: I think there are four more.
1: Sounds great. Well, Whoopi, thank you so much. Thanks to your publisher as well for giving KEXE copies of the book for people who support public radio. And thanks for taking the time to talk to us today.
0: My pleasure.
1: Thank you. Have a great trip.
0: Thank you.
1: Bye-bye.
0: Thanks.
2: And that was Heidi Hulton talking with Whoopi Goldberg.
3: Amazing. On a train.
2: Yeah, so that was a piece from 2008. Both those pieces were from 2008. And I just wanted to shout out Heidi Hulton for, you know, every morning show, I think, has its own unique personality.
3: Mm-hmm.
2: And she's a co-host for 3 out of the 5 during the week. And it's with John Latimer, with Kari Hedlund, and Malachi Coons on Friday. And they're all very different, distinct type of shows. And Heidi is a common factor in all of them and adapts to, like when she comes here on the Wednesday morning show, sometimes she adapts to like what we do here on the Wednesday morning show. So she's very good at, I think, adapting to who she is with of what kind of radio show it's going to be.
3: She's one of the best, without a doubt, Heidi Hulton. And I have always maintained that I think on staff, she's one of the best music selectors, kind of on the down low, like low key. When Heidi Hulton does a music show, it's always really, really good.
2: Yeah, I'm always excited when she gets to host the Monday Headwaters shows.
3: Yep, so she'll be on this afternoon with,
2: Yeah, this afternoon.
3: Yeah, this afternoon with Julie Crabb on the river from 1 o'clock until 4. You can catch Heidi's DJing skills along with Julie Crabb, and they'll be swapping stories and having a good old time this afternoon. It's our summer member drive. We need new members. We need people to increase their membership, and you can do that now by calling us at 218-326-1234. We're people-powered radio. We're just saying no to algorithms. That's not who selects our music. That's not who chooses our news stories. We do all of that, human beings, right here in northern Minnesota.
2: So we want to hear from you before 9 o'clock, before we hand things over to Headwaters for Kari Hedlund. We want to hear from you this morning, 218-326-1234. 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
4: For KAXE News, I'm Aaron Bowman with the Up North Report. The Boundary Waters will partially reopen for overnight use Thursday. The Superior National Forest announced the move Monday. 41 entry points in the central and eastern wilderness will reopen, and permittees for those entry points can plan to enter as normal. Permits for the still-closed entry points have been canceled through Monday. Officials closed the entire Boundary Waters earlier this month, for only the third time ever, to protect public safety as lightning-caused fires exploded amid unprecedented dry conditions. If wildfire activity increases, reopening plans may change. A fire prevention plan for the Superior National Forest was delayed last year by the Trump administration's DOGE, part of the same area off the Echo Trail burned in the Sioux Fire. The delay was originally reported by the Washington Post. $10 million would have been used to chop up dead or down spruce and fir trees that fuel wildfires. According to retired District Ranger Aaron Kania, that work would have strengthened the Echo Trail's use as a firebreak. Kania is a Democrat running against Republican incumbent Roger Scraba for House District 3A. He told the Minnesota Star Tribune that DOGE reviewed the program, leading to a back and forth with federal officials over how much the project would benefit the timber industry. The project was ultimately given the green light, but has yet to start. Scraba says he is skeptical of Kenia's assessment and is waiting to hear the administration's side, but quote, I'm still saying the Forest Service dropped the ball. A federal judge stopped a new Minnesota law outlawing prediction markets like Kalshi and Polymarket from going into effect. The law is the first of its kind in the nation. The Minnesota Reformer reports the two companies and the Trump administration sued Minnesota to invalidate the law. Federal Judge Catherine Menendez granted a preliminary injunction, which stops the law from taking effect during the ongoing litigation. Menendez ruled that the federal law gives the Commodity Futures Trading Commission, quote, exclusive jurisdiction to regulate transactions. The reformer says prediction markets allow people to bet on a variety of things, like whether Governor Tim Walz will finish his term or whether Costco will increase hot dog prices. News stories about suspected insider trading on these platforms, when people use inside information not available to the general public, are a near daily occurrence. The city of Grand Rapids is moving forward with plans to open a municipal cannabis dispensary by July 2027. Emma Crabb has the update.
5: At a meeting Monday evening, Grand Rapids City Council members heard updates from City Administrator Tom Pagel about the ongoing project. According to Pagel, the city's next task is to hire a general manager before the City Council approves construction plans next month. Construction on the building will start in mid-October. Pagel says the dispensary could generate around $2,000 per day in profit once completed, at a time when the city has faced hard budget years.
6: And maybe it's helping supplement the library. Maybe it's, you know, TBD, to be determined. What's nice is 100% of the profits stay in the community.
5: When the dispensary opens next July, Grand Rapids will join the city of Anoka as the only two municipal dispensaries in the country. Emma Crabb, KAXE News.
4: If you were thinking of running for public office and you haven't yet filed, your time is up. Chelsea Perkins fills us in on what we can expect on our ballots this fall.
7: The filing period closed Tuesday for those seeking elected positions in most cities, school districts, and townships in the state. In northern Minnesota, at least 17 mayoral races are contested, including in Beauvais, Emily, Park Rapids, and Nisswa. Contested council races are set in at least 30 cities. These include Pillager, Hackensack, Ely, and Cross Lake. At least 14 school boards attracted enough candidates to be contested, including in Manoman, Hill City, and Hibbing. Township races are usually less likely to be contested, but at least a dozen are this year in our region. All these candidates will be on ballots in November. Chelsea Perkins, KAXE News.
4: That's it for the Up North Report. From the KAXE News Desk, I'm Erin Bowman, telling the stories of northern Minnesota through local news.
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2: 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And then from 1 to 4, we've got Heidi Holton with Julie Crabb.
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2: 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Now, I promised you a special segment this morning, and I dare say we're about to deliver. We have a very special guest joining us this morning. It's the host of The History of Jazz, Paul Kibbe. Welcome to the show.
9: Good morning. Thanks for having me.
2: Now,
3: the recorded history of jazz.
9: The recorded history of jazz.
2: So, Paul, you're probably wondering, why am I here and what am I doing?
9: Yes, I feel like a guinea pig. Yep.
2: So, we're doing segment that can only be the natural evolution of the Dan Drew Show, where instead of just Dan and I picking songs for each other, we are now adding a third element to pick which one picks the better songs between the two. So we have five categories we are doing today of music, where the first round will be favorite song by a band with siblings in it. Round two will be songs by trios. Number three will be best solo project. So that'll be someone who used to be in a band doing a solo project work. And then next will be a song under 2 minutes. And then finally, best unrequited love songs.
3: Let's go.
2: So we are going to play just snippets. We're not going to play the full songs because we don't have enough time for that. But Paul, correct me if I'm wrong, you do not know what these songs will be, and you do not know who is doing them.
9: I definitely do not. Yes.
2: Oh, and
9: yes,
2: to explain why we asked Paul to do this is simple because, and I mean this in the most complimentary way, because I think it's fair to say that Dan and I do the same thing. You are a type of person who thinks about music maybe too much.
9: Yeah, I mean, that's fair to say. I listen to a lot of music. So,
2: and we are all friends here, and we understand that completely. We all think about music too much here. But you do a show about music specifically, so I think you have a level of expertise to help us decide which songs are better between mine and
9: I do dance. More than just jazz. You know, I haven't lately, but I used to have the This Year in American Music, so it was, you know,
3: that's
9: I liked
3: right.
9: older stuff, but yeah. I liked a lot of the newer stuff, too.
3: Right. I feel you made me nervous, Andrew, when you said we're all friends here, like you're laying down grounds for the peace treaty, and we haven't even started. Like, nothing has been... No arrows are flying yet.
9: Yeah, if it goes 5-0, I don't know if that's still going to be true.
2: I'm a little worried because Dang has an unfair advantage. He knows you better than
9: that's
2: I do.
9: True. That's
2: and
9: true.
2: And he picked songs specifically for you where I picked songs because I like them.
3: Yeah, mm-hmm. Well, I like the songs I picked.
2: Well, we'll see, I guess. But we're going to leave the mics on for these songs, so give your live commentary as we go. So here's the first round, bands with siblings. We've got The Kinks, I'm Not Like Everybody Else. Long intro, interesting.

0: I don't want to live my life like everybody else. Come on.
1: All right. So the other sibling song we've got, Oasis with the song Acquiesce. Ooh, that's good.
0: Coming in hot.

0: We might have to go 30 seconds.
1: No.
0: We might.
1: No, we won't. We got plenty of time.
0: Okay.
1: So we got Oasis and Kinks. Kind of interesting that we picked both British sibling bands.
0: Who do not get along.
1: Yeah.
0: Like notoriously squabbling and straight up fist fighting and brothers.
1: Listening to those two songs, I can kind of see the connection from Kinks to eventually Oasis.
0: Oh, for sure.
1: In the British music scene. So, Paul, here's your tough decision of between the two siblings, and please explain, show your work here, of which one you would pick.
2: I would go with the Oasis songs.
1: Yes!
2: The guitars. Sorry, Dan. So it was pretty obvious. You guys did a terrible job of hiding whose song was whose.
1: We can't help but say.
0: Well, I think Paul has some bias. He was just at a Minnesota Loons game, and when the Loons win, they sing an Oasis song, Wonderwall. So I think there's a little bit of bias
1: excuses,
0: there.
1: Excuses. Little, I've heard them all.
0: Familiarity of the most recent. Yes. What's next?
1: So next we have Trios. And here's our first one. We got A Tribe Called Quest with Excursions.
0: That is Ron Carter on the bass, Paul.

0: All right. That was the super group, Them Crooked Vultures, with John Paul Jones, Dave Grohl, and Josh Homme.
1: Yeah, I had to look that up. I didn't know who they were.
0: All right. So, Paul, once again, show your work. Which one are you picking? And I think I know which one you're going to pick.
2: I got to say, the first song was distinctive. Throwing out that Ron Carter was on bass was certainly...
1: I'm playing to win here.
2: You really are, because I think Ron Carter has recorded more songs than any other jazz bassist ever. He's number one in just 10,000 recordings.
1: Right? I discovered who Ron Carter was through A Tribe Called Quest, through hip-hop music. It's taught me a lot about jazz
2: music. Whereas I would be the opposite way. But yeah, he's done some cool stuff. So yeah, no, that was after my heart. So yeah, okay.
1: Sweet. Well done, Paul.
3: See, I knew you were going to do this thing where you're going to play to Paul's tugging on the heartstrings there. That's not
1: fair. It worked.
3: It did work.
1: You know he's a jazz aficionado. You could have done the same. You don't need to know what Paul likes to eat for breakfast.
0: We'll see what I've got planned next. Yeah. So our next segment is best solo projects from an artist that was in a group before and went solo. So first up, we're going to hear from Lauryn Hill, Forgive Me, Father.

0: All right, Iggy Pop, the passenger. Of course, Lauryn Hill is part of the Fugees, and Iggy Pop was part of the Stooges. Now both gone solo and released terrific albums on their own.
1: Paul, do you remember the comedian Soupy Sales?
2: Oh, yeah.
1: His sons were in that band with Iggy Pop.
0: Okay.
1: They were the rhythm section.
0: What's going on here? What are you doing?
1: It's just an interesting fact.
3: I like that one does. Sorry, I have no love for Soupy Sales. I don't really understand Soupy Sales. Why would you call yourself that? But anyway, so.
0: All right, so we got Forgive Them, Father by Lauryn Hill from the terrific album Miseducation of Lauryn Hill. Undeniable.
1: Classic
0: album.
1: Yeah, classic.
0: And then we got Iggy Pop from Lust for Life, another undeniable album with The Passenger.
3: This one's definitely the hardest so far. I like them both. I almost want to give it a tie. Am I allowed to give it a tie? So
0: sure.
3: I don't have a strong preference one way or the other. I like them both. So.
1: That's fair.
0: All right. So now we're at a tie. So we're
1: it's your one and only tie, though.
3: Yeah. Okay. Fair.
0: So we've got one each plus a tie, so two each, I guess.
1: We're even.
0: Now it's time for Songs Under 2 Minutes. Here we go. I don't like that Paul is bobbing his head right away.
1: Turn it up.

All right, that was Buddy Holly with Rave On. Now it's time for The White Stripes, Fell in Love with a Girl. Yeah! Wake up, everybody!

0: All right, White Stripes, Fell in Love with the Girl, Buddy Holly, Rave On. Paul, what do you pick?
1: White Stripes.
0: Yes.
2: You were visibly getting into the Buddy Holly tune.
1: It was good. You know,
0: it was a nice
1: Buddy
0: appetizer
1: Holly,
0: to the White Stripes.
1: Yeah, there you go. So,
0: I picked the White Stripes because that song is just, it's so good.
2: It's ripping.
0: It's like a sugar rush immediately as soon as you get into it.
2: Do you like the Smiths, Paul?
1: Not too much.
2: That was my other choice. So, yeah, okay. So
1: no, you're trying too hard, I think.
2: I might be.
0: Okay, so now it's time for our final segment, Unrequited Love Songs. Now, mine has a long intro, and I think yours has a long intro, too. So let's get right into it. First up, we got Billy Bragg with the song Your Name on My Tongue. Now, Dang just recently saw Billy Bragg, so he's probably on his mind.
2: He didn't do this song, but yeah. You can only tell it's going to be a sad one.
1: Well, it's called Unrequited. What do you expect?

0: We're waiting to.
1: The movie song. When you're gonna realize it was just that the time was wrong.
2: Got a little extended play action from the host.
0: Well, I had to.
2: It's, yeah. Oh, wait for the most killerest line.
0: So that's Dire Straits with Romeo and Juliet. Mm-hmm. Before we have Billy Bragg with Your Name on My Tongue. Paul, what are you picking?
3: I'm going with Billy Bragg on this one. I really like the orchestration, the choice of instruments in the back to set it up.
2: There was some slick drum work on that song for a ballad.
3: Yeah.
2: It's interesting.
3: So that's where I'm going with it.
0: I mean, Dire Straits pulled
2: Thank you, Paul.
3: I like Julia Knopfler a lot, but yeah.
0: All right. Well, thank you, Paul. I guess we ended up in a tie.
2: Did we?
0: Yeah.
3: 2-2
2: 1. That's
3: sorry.
2: Fair. Fair play. Right. Like a soccer game.
3: It is. Like the Loons game. 0-0. Aye, aye, aye.
2: This was more entertaining.
3: Yeah. It was.
2: This is way more entertaining.
0: So if you enjoy these weird segments that we do here on the Wednesday Morning Show, become a member now. Give us a call at 218-326-1234. 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

0: That is new from Avalon Emerson, Nothing Gain is Nothing Lost. And you are listening to Headwaters. That's Jupiter and Mars, a song that I've been banging to my sit in my car. That's went weird.
1: Oh no.
0: I'm flustered, Malachi.
1: I think like you can say I have been banging this song.
0: Yeah.
1: On my own in my car.
0: Yeah. I mean, sure. But we can
1: it's
0: say
1: a family friendly statement. It's a banger. I say banger all the time.
0: It is a banger. And it's a great one, and it's off her new album, Written Into Changes, with her band The Charm. I've been into it, sort of some dreamy indie pop there.
1: Yeah, I heard them on the World Cafe, and it was kind of cool to hear how they're a DJ by trade, mm-hmm. and like dance music is where they come from, and just talking about how that can inspire them, but wanting to try other music. And
0: doesn't totally
1: It doesn't. There's maybe a couple songs where you're like, oh, but like on that one, I wouldn't guess right away that they were a DJ before, but it was an interesting conversation on the World Cafe.
0: Yeah, for me, this has been a good summer album. Like, it's just got the vibes of like upbeat and a little bit dancey. There is definitely some dance influence in there for sure.
1: And I kind of resonate with that. I love dance music. I love electronic music. I always have. And sometimes it feels like, you know, you are a little, if you also like folk music, it's kind of a weird combination,
0: right.
1: or indie or whatever it might be, you know, like you don't sometimes always find the overlap. So I enjoy seeing people who are in both of those worlds.
0: I think I've been ruminating on a possible After Dark, which is in the club.
1: Yeah.
0: And I'm going to do all dance music.
1: We got to get you in After
0: Dark. I
1: know,
0: I got to do an After Dark.
1: But we do have, you know, so many amazing volunteers who have stepped up to that.
0: Heck yes.
1: So it's like a good problem to have, because I did think some of the staff might do some After Darks. But the, like, what am I trying to say here? The response to it, how many people have stepped up and brought cool individual shows has meant we've got to sit back, which is just another cool thing about KEXC is that people don't come out of the woodwork per se. Like, we know how cool Northern Minnesota is, but in a way it's just fun to see all these different characters and like the relationships that we get to make on a personal level with these folks who come and share their talents on After Dark, on the river, whatever it might be. There's some cool people out there, and KEXC gives them a voice.
0: Yes, and After Dark is one of our new shows that we've debuted in the last year, and it's on Saturday nights after Green Cheese from 9 to midnight, and it's just an opportunity to dabble in music that we don't usually play on the regular on KEXC. And big shout out to all of our After Dark hosts. But we are here stumping for your support on KAXC. We are people-powered radio, handpicked since 76. And we've been talking a lot about the music programming on KAXC and why it's important. And we hope that you support the music that you are hearing and the people behind the microphone who are playing the music for you. 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Every single pledge makes a huge difference for us. And we need to hit that gong this morning on Headwaters.
1: Yeah, I want to set the scene. The gong is off to my right. I am waiting to give that a hit with the mallet when we hear from you via phone. 218-326-1234 or at KAXC.org. I also have my little very official sheet of paper here in front of me that says five for $1,500. And what that means is that we have a match. We put a call out for folks to try and... It's almost like they double their money to encourage others. The psychology of it is a beautiful thing, but it really does work. And we've had lots of gracious people who know what KEXC means, who have stepped up and put up money on the table for you to help encourage you to make that jump maybe. So we have a $1,500 match on Headwaters today. We need to hear from five to you. As soon as we get that first one, get the ball rolling. Your friends will follow. Your family will follow. Your community members will follow you, and we can get the gong ringing. So five over the next 2 hours. I know we can do that. I know we can blow past that, keep it right going.
0: Yeah.
1: Help us unlock that $1,500 on Headwaters today.
0: The member drive does wrap up on Saturday, so this marks the halfway point today, and we need to make it a great hump day here on KAXC. So give us a call, 218-326-1234. Malachi, we're wearing band tees today.
1: We are. I've got my Humbird t-shirt on.
0: That's such a good one.
1: That I snagged at a show in Duluth. I've got my Ross Thorne hat on, which he brought to Riverfest as an attendee, and he handed it to me.
0: Ross became a member yesterday.
1: And you over there, set the scene.
0: I've got the Early Eyes. It's a throwback one. They were a Center Stage Minnesota feature back in the Ives Theater at the Rife Center when we were doing that series years ago. And they were young. They were like 19 and 20 years old when they came up. And just we're like sort of a very an up and coming indie rock band, and very different sounding than most of the other bands that were on the lineup that year at Center Stage, and just a lovely group of folks. So it's a throwback tee with Early Eyes, but Minnesota music is one of the big things that we play here on KAXC, whether it's by staff or by our volunteers. Our volunteers always pick up the latest from the Minnesota artists, which is so great. So I'm going to do a little bit of a feature. I know this is your wheelhouse, Malachi.
1: No, you are an expert too.
0: But yeah. I've got lots of Minnesota music to get to today. And why don't you check out too, Malachi did a special set list on our website this week at KAXC.org, and it wraps up shows all week long. The summer's been nuts.
1: It has been nuts, and this week it feels like is especially nuts. So right now we have
0: shows.
1: It's
0: like shows. The world knew that it was our member drive and that
1: they
0: wanted to talk about it.
1: Yeah, right now all through Friday, you can see shows every day. This is all around the area, so wherever you're listening from, we have shows. Lots of different options, different styles of music, different days. I'm going to add Saturdays and Sundays later today. It's amazing how much is going on. We want you to get out and enjoy live local music. We had a donor this morning. I believe it was Emily from Bemidji who just in the comments said, keep playing local music. We have absolutely no plans to stop featuring their music, including it on Fresh Picks, bringing them in for interviews and in studios, and bringing you concerts with these artists as well. That is what KEXC is going to do. We need your support now. 218-326-1234.
0: Also, shout out to another musician who made their pledge of support to KAXC yesterday, Jennifer Crusoe, who plays with Sugar on the Roof, among and Junkyard Mule, and
1: has
0: so many
1: with
0: others.
1: Ross. Yeah, yeah. Delightful human being.
0: Delightful human being. So thank you, Jennifer, for your support. Musicians standing up for KAXC, and we need you to do that now. 218-326-1234. So because we've been talking about music this member drive, we've kind of been making some connections that we play everything from Charlie Parr to Charlie Patton, from Little Richard to Little Barry. Well, I've got another little one here.
1: Okay, let me, from Lil Wayne. Sorry, I set you up for failure.
0: Not Lil. I didn't say Lil.
1: Little.
0: Little.
1: Okay.
0: Can you guess?
1: Lil Ed and the Imperials?
0: No.
1: There's too many
0: Lil. Not Lil.
1: Oh, it's Little. It's a real
0: it's
1: Little.
0: A little.
1: Okay. Little Feet?
0: Yes.
1: Oh.
0: To.
1: Is there a band called Bigfoot?
0: Little Sims.
1: Oh, okay.

0: I don't play, get you seasick. Charged up, fully barred up. I'm unleashed in.
1: When did Little Sims add a gong to the end of that song?
2: It's a KAXC membership official release that many artists have recorded. Bob Dylan even sang us a song, it's not April Fool's Day, which is always my Bob Dylan lie to folks, so wait for April for that one.
1: Brand new music from Bob Dylan.
2: Without fail. I take so much joy from doing that, people. We're not going to Rickroll anyone, though. We're going to have some fun. We get to ring that gong and add it to whatever song is before it when you give us a call at 218-326-1234 or go to KAXC.org. And when you're at that number or when you're at their website, what you do is make a donation that is going to give you great radio day in, day out. It's also going to give it to everyone else in your community, around the world who listens to KAXC, around northern Minnesota. It's money that we are able to use in many ways. The reach that we have is pretty incredible. The amount of things we can do with our news team, the music we can play. And so you becoming a member, it's going to feel good, and it's also going to really have a huge impact with those dollars and the way that we can put them out there. So we have a couple thank yous to give out. That's why we rang the gong there. Oh, wait a minute.
1: Oh, boy.
2: Okay, three gongs.
1: Three gongs. Woohoo!
2: I need to double down here. Dave from 50 Lakes, thank you so much, who has done a lot of work for us as well.
1: Silent Star Award winner
2: was
1: this
2: our Silent
1: year.
2: Star. Yeah, I also had a lot of joy. He didn't see it coming. And I didn't think I sold it that well when I was reading out our volunteer awards.
1: And he did it because he's been helping us catalog our inventoried library, our music library, which we still use physical media for our music that we play here at KAXE. Dave is helping us get organized.
2: Yep. We're still wondering how many CDs we think are in the library. We need to get that going.
1: Yeah.
2: But that is important to talk about, though, because that's how you get so much variety when you listen to KAXE, is that we do have a library of like 60,000 CDs. That could be wrong, but that's my ballpark.
1: We should do a contest, like the guess the M&Ms in a jar situation, and have listeners guess how many CDs we have.
2: Julia, are you listening? We will do this in an official sense. We'll get back to that. So Stay tuned for that.
1: Bookmark
2: and we'll think of some way to award the winner.
1: Also,
2: shout out to Tom and Joanne, a.k.a. the Side Lake Hippies. Calling in from Florida and from Side Lake. Thank you so much for stepping up and supporting this radio station.
1: We've got Side Lake and 50 Lakes.
2: So far, Side Lake and 50 Lakes.
1: Those two made a connection and they didn't even know it.
2: That's true.
1: Because we just played Little Feet next to Little Sims and the lakes were showing up for us.
2: Where are you listening from? Are you on a lake? Are you in a small town in northern Minnesota that is a gem? Wherever you're listening from, we need to hear from you. Let us know. We also, if I can figure out how to work...
1: Dave from Grand Rapids, I see.
2: There we go.
1: Dave from Grand Rapids, thank you.
2: New member.
1: Brand new member, and that's what we love to hear. And you can become a new member right now. It only takes a few minutes of your time. You can join us for as little as $5 a month. Maybe you've got a $500 donation you're wanting to throw our way. You can do that right now, 218-326-1234. Or if you're a sustaining member and you've been at maybe $10 a month for a couple years now and you're like, you know what, I probably could do 15. That's

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1: Yeah, Green Cheese does not get any less funny in the winter. 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
0: Now, I said earlier that we were going to be digging into some Minnesota music, and this one is one that we've got a special edition of Spin That Ish coming up on Saturday at 9 o'clock.
1: Yes.
0: It's an hour-long edition for Spin That Ish, and we're about halfway through the year, a little more than halfway through the year, so you and myself and DJ Ding took the chance to kind of look back on what's been released so far and what our highlights are. This was on one of yours, and you introduced it to me from Sadie Gustafson's Zook. Folk singer based in Minneapolis, but just recently a transplant to Minnesota.
1: Yep, moved, I believe, sometime late last year, and had made music before. I want to say was down maybe in Nashville, but has connections to Minnesota based on who is on her album. A lot of the people from the Minnesota music scene, like Jeremy Messersmith and Hillary James as well. So definitely connected, unless maybe she just instantly made friends with all them. That's also a possibility. But yeah, her first album since moving to Minnesota is just really beautiful, sweet folk songs that are very moving as well. Obviously, moved to Minnesota and the federal immigration crackdown happened right after. So that's kind of her, you know, a central theme and just one of the first things that she experienced in Minnesota and wrote beautiful protest music related to all of that. And so that was one of my favorite albums of the year so far. What song have you got queued up for us?
0: We're going to do Who's Going to Take Care of Me, which is a song that you played for us on Spin That. And it's, you know, about showing up for each other.
1: It is.
0: And that's what we're asking you to do right now. And showing up for public radio, community radio, KAXE. Give us a call now, 218-326-1234 or go to KAXE.org.
2: I just want to live in this house in the park, watching all the men play volleyball. I just want to receive a text from Anthony.
0: And you know what? I'm going to go against all radio because I played the wrong song. And this is real live radio. That's what
1: you
0: I'm saying. This is real stuff here. So now here's the correct song.
1: You set it up, so we got to do it.
0: Who's going to take care of me?

0: We had a call to 218-326-1234. Someone who became a member, renewed their membership, increased their membership. Who'd we hear from, Malachi?
1: We heard from Janet in Grand Rapids. And the third thing you said there, already a sustaining member, but decided, you know what? I can increase it a little bit more because that's what KAXE means to me.

0: 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It's amazing. I was getting back into streaming services to try and watch the World Cup, and I'm like, this is horrible. You can become a member of KEXC for so much less than that.
1: So much less.
0: And you're going to get so much better stuff. You know, humble brag, but it's going to be 24/7. It's from news to local conversations, to events, to what we've been talking about, handpicked music, no algorithms involved that you're not going to find anywhere else.
1: Okay.
0: Whatever amount works for you, we want you to become a member right now, and there are so many ways to spend your money and watch it go out the door. None of them as rewarding and as impactful as KEXC.
1: Call 218-326-1234. Thinking about streaming services, I mean, some are up to now again, just as cable was, just as expensive as cable was, you know, sometimes over $100. And think of that. You could spend $20 a month to give to KEXC, and you'd get this KEXC Just Say No to Algorithms Dare shirt.
0: Yes. And instead of Dare, it says KEXC.
1: Right, right. Right.
0: Okay. I'm sorry. I just wanted to paint a picture for folks.
1: You're right. You're right. I'm still figuring out how to like verbally sell this shirt. I feel like visually, as soon as you see it, it's like, yep. 100%,
0: it makes a lot of sense.
1: I get it.
0: Yeah. And we're music lovers. You
1: right.
0: Know?
1: Right.
0: We're not car salesmen. That's what makes it special. We try our best, but
1: that's
0: it's like a badge of honor.
1: That is true. No shade against car salesmen.
0: No.
1: It's
0: if you are a car salesman.
1: Music listen. People are probably not usually.
0: Yeah. No shade against them. It's a skill. And they're good at it.
1: Yeah, and it's a skill I do not have. So we are here, though, on the radio playing some music for you. And it's a mix that you get when you listen to KAXE, just like we had in that set with Orquesta El Cocan next to Sadie Gustafson-Zook, and a little bit of music from in our state also. Sadie is one of a new up-and-coming folk artist in Minnesota, and that's something that you get every time you tune in to KAXE. Give us a call now. Keep us going. We did have a match of $1,500 if we heard from five folks this morning on Headwaters. We're almost there, but we got to keep this going, and we need to keep the momentum moving. We are just about halfway through this summer member drive, and we've got a ways to go. And we need your support now. We need you to help us out. 218-326-1234. Funding was cut a year ago. Last week, I believe, was the anniversary of the defunding of all public radio and public TV by the federal government. And again, it was like 0.01% of the budget. But that support has been gone. And that's been a tenant to public radio and public media in general. So that's been a huge hurdle that we are still overcoming. And we need your help to do that. 218-326-1234.
0: You know what I'm just noticing is that we've heard from 50 Lakes and Side Lakes so far, also Grand Rapids a couple of times. Isn't Minnesota land of 10,000 lakes, Kari?
1: You know, yeah.
0: Where the heck are the rest of them?
1: They say
0: there's all these lakes out here. We've heard from two lakes so far. What lake are you on? We need you to become a member right now. Show me how many lakes there really are in Minnesota. 218-326-1234.
1: Next up, we're going to take a listen to our album of the week from John R. Miller. It's called The Great Unknowing, and the song is, you know, I called it, it's the next John Prine and Iris DeMent.
0: Ooh.
1: This is Think I'll Start Over with Aaron Ray.

0: think I'll start over. That is John R. Miller. The new album is The Great Unknowing, and it is our album of the week. Let us know what you think of the album of the week or any of the music programming you're hearing on KAXC by texting 218-326-1234. Hey. All right, Malachi, we heard that gong because someone made their pledge of support. We're in our summer member drive. Someone made their pledge of support known by calling that very number, 218-326-1234.
1: Yeah, we heard from Double G, Garrett and Gonvik. Stepping up. I don't know if anybody calls them Double G, but
0: they will know.
1: In our books, they do. Garrett, most importantly, is a KAXC member and someone who stepped up to keep this radio station going. We're celebrating our 50th birthday this year. We're going to keep doing it as long as we can, thanks to people like Garrett. Shout out to getting himself that, taking home a sweet T-shirt as well.
0: Oh, nice.
1: Dare to say no to algorithms, KAXC instead of Dare. It is awesome. The comments on Instagram so far from Minnesota bands, from folks, people are loving it. Mm-hmm. You can find a picture at KAXC.org and on our social medias. But check it out when you're donating and see what amount works for you. Whatever it is, we need to hear from you. We had a five-member match on the table. We have unlocked the $1,500 mark.
0: That's great.
1: Which is something that we set to keep us on track with this Headwaters show. We have a $50,000 goal for the whole spring membership drive. So it's really important that we don't slow down, that we don't lose momentum. We're going to keep the music going. Kari has some wonderful tunes picked out for you today. We probably have a slice of green cheese coming up. We're going to have a blast as always. But most importantly, we need to keep the phone lines lighting up. We need you to keep going to KEXC.org so we can wrap this up on Saturday as we have planned. You love the music. You love Headwaters. Be like Garrett. Be like Janet, Dave, Tom and Joanne, and Dave again. Dave's having a big day here on KAXC.
0: It's a big day
1: which,
0: for Dave's.
1: If you weren't listening earlier in the morning, that won't make any sense. But whoever you are, wherever you're listening, become a member right now of KAXC.
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0: All right, it's time for a slice of green cheese, our daily trivia question. 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Give someone else a chance. And also, while you call, you can become a member or increase your membership or give a one-time pledge. 218-326-1234. Here is today's question. Musician and record producer Danger Mouse turns 49 years old today. He formed what soul duo with CeeLo Green in 2006? 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Okay, call 218-326-1234 with your guess. The question again. Musician and record producer Danger Mouse turns 49 years old today. He formed what soul duo with CeeLo Green in 2006? Give us a call now. Become a member.
1: I was sitting on it. Yeah, okay. It clicked.
0: All right. Well, Malachi got it, but I assume you got it right anyway. You're not guessing out here. But if you have a guess, call 218-326-1234 and make your pledge of support to People Powered Radio, KAXC. 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

0: We did have a winner for our daily slice of green cheese. Ross, our buddy Ross, answered the question correctly and is going to Hotel Rapids in Grand Rapids. The question again was, I lost it. Musician and record producer Danger Mouse turns 49 years old today. He formed what soul duo with CeeLo Green in 2006? And the answer is Gnarls Barkley. Of course, listen weekday mornings around 9:45 for your daily slice of green cheese. And Saturday nights, our ever popular green cheese trivia show. The Saturday Mike Berry is your host along with Heather Johnson. And they are going to be wrapping up this summer member drive on green cheese this Saturday. Also, do you want to know what's happening on Saturday from 4 to 7, Malachi?
1: We have a packed Saturday. I want to know what's happening from 4 to 7.
0: I'm going to be hosting, and my 14-year-old Anders is going to be making a debut as my co-host.
1: Has his voice ever been on the radio before?
0: Oh,
1: you got something?
0: I've
1: this
0: got
1: is
0: a
1: his debut
0: clip.
1: As like a curator of music, though.
0: Yes.
1: How are you feeling as a mom of a 14-year-old who's coming onto the radio?
0: He's had a playlist going.
1: Okay.
0: And it's been really fun. There's some good throwbacks, some unexpected 80s moments in there that I wasn't.
1: Some unexpected 80s moments. Wow, I wouldn't.
0: Yep.
1: Okay.
0: And some Japanese jazz in there.
1: You know what? Japanese jazz is having a moment.
0: Here, listen.
1: I don't know if that's true, but
0: this is Anders. He was prescient in this prediction. Whoops.
1: What does prescient mean?
0: See the future?
1: Okay.
2: Be a musician if you want to be a magician. Everybody's going to be a musician if you want to be a musician. Just be it if you want to. Play this song if you want to be a musician. Play this song and I'm a teenager. So play it if you want. And if you're a teenager, just come to this KAXC online.
0: So if you're a teenager, just come to this KAXC. So he's now a teenager, and he's coming to this KAXE on Saturday with me from 4 to 7.
1: It's going to be a wonderful end to our member drive. $50,000 is our goal. That's going to be so fun to have him on. I'm looking forward to hearing it. We have, of course, green cheese, always a blast during member drive, always a blast during the summer when folks are up here. And it's one of the many ways people connect with KAXC.
0: We have our green cheese picnic coming up on Saturday, August 8th.
1: I'm sitting in with Tom Daniel in the morning.
0: This Saturday?
1: Oh, you are. Ooh. Going to be back porch harmonizing between the two of us.
0: I can't wait.
1: Yep.
0: Can't wait to hear that one.
1: You know, I hadn't thought that one through.
0: Well, we are here asking for your support. We have met our match for Headwaters this morning, but we are keeping this going. We've got a $50,000 goal for our summer member drive. It's a lofty goal, but we know we can do it. You have shown up for us as we have lost the federal funding a year ago today. And we are needing that show of support once again, 218-326-1234. Also want to thank the Adolescent Crisis Response Team for their support of programming on KAXE. This Crisis Intervention Service is a program of First Call for Help 211. They need support to residents under the age of 18, as well as parental supports when in crisis or experiencing family distress 24/7. All right, we've been making some connections in music as far as what you hear on KAXE. Also, later on today, we're going to be listening to a little Glenn Hansard as the pretty shocking news actually came out last night that he was killed in a motorcycle accident at the age of 56. So we've got a little Frames queued up for you and song from Once, of course, have to play that. Brenda Greeley, who dabbles with KAXE. Mm-hmm. I know that this is going to be a big loss for Brenda. She's a huge Glenn Hansard fan. And I know lots of them are out there. The music industry is really, I mean, there are just an outpouring of posts from and all lovely things to say about the man. So we'll be digging into that a little bit. But these connections we've been making, we just heard Big Thief. And what else do you hear on KAXE? Little Big Bill Brunzy.

0: That is Big Bill Brunzy with CC Ryder. 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
1: We heard from five of you in hour one of Headwaters. 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Show your support for this music that you love on KAXE, expertly picked out by Kari, by all the volunteers, by the rest of the music team, by the morning show. It's a mix you don't get anywhere else. Keep our momentum going. It's Wednesday. Let's get over hump day with a big Headwaters today. 218-326-1234. Hear that gong ringing out five more times is the goal. Be the first one to get us on that track right now.
0: Be sure to stay tuned today. We've got a great day of programming ahead for you. At 11, Christy Miller and Gary Brusty are bringing you a couple hours of Hot Dish Time Machine, where we hear voices from not necessarily the past. A lot of these are voices that are currently still on the air but have been around KAXE for a long time. And Gary and Christy, of course, have such a strong musical history in Bemidji, in the Bemidji area, and throughout northern Minnesota. So that'll be great. And then from 1 to 4, it is Julie Crabb, who turned 75 years old yesterday, along with her granddaughter, Robin, Heidi Holton. And they're going to be talking a little bit about grandmas and the intergenerational aspect.
1: Yeah, that's going to be a fun day. I was lucky enough to get to interview Gary, or at least have a conversation with him and some other folks from Bemidji on the 10-year passing of Gary Berger. And just so many stories. Been around for so long. Still playing with Corey Medina. Just kind of like a fly on the wall, hearing tales of the musical days of northern Minnesota and all the different bands they've been in. I think it's going to be really, really fun to hear those shows. And of course, you never know what you're going to get with Julie Crabb, but the family, the generations coming back to KEXE is incredible. We heard Anders as a kid. He's coming back. They have, with that intergenerational, it really is a special thing how it stays with families. That's because it's such an intimate radio station that cares about people. The things that maybe go unseen and unheard, and the way that those family connections are maintained here at KAXE. It's beautiful. It's one of my favorite things about being a part of this radio station. We hear all the time, like when we send out notes to people, or the care that they give. People are always so surprised, almost shocked, that, like, because you know you're not getting that in almost any other business or customer service role,
0: or we'll
1: in the way the world is today. So it's right. It's an amazing thing, and you can support that. We're going to keep doing it as best we can. Our members are our biggest base of funding, our most steady. We need you to call 218-326-1234.
0: As we've celebrated 50 years this year, we've been taking a look back on albums released in 1976 and picks from 76. We've covered everything from J.J. Cale to Marvin Gaye to Linda Ronstadt last week. And this week, we've got Lou Reed. Here's Andrew DeZingle.
2: You're the kind of person that I've been dreaming of.
3: In celebration of our 50th birthday, here is KAXE's pick of 76. This week's album, Lou Reed's Coney Island Baby. Lou Reed was in a tough spot, and he really only has himself to blame. The previous year, he released Metal Machine Music, which is the most returned album in music at that point, and for good reason. It's a double album that's just feedback and distortion the entire time. But Reed knew he had to pivot, otherwise they weren't going to let him make records anymore. However, he didn't go back to his normal subject of singing songs about the seedy side of New York or how to score drugs. Instead, Reed leaned into nostalgia and love. On this album, he writes one of his most heartfelt songs, She's My Best Friend, for his then-romantic partner, Rachel Humphreys. This album shows that even the coolest rock and rollers have a warm side.

0: One of the most highly anticipated albums to be released soon. It's coming out next month. That's the Womack Sisters, If I Let You. We were just talking about how long ago we got the first single from them, and it was like, was it in 2025?
1: Oh, yeah. I think it's been more than a year. And they've all been so good. And
0: that one might be my favorite, If I Let You. It's so good.
1: Yeah, I like the kind of like cha-cha-cha almost vibe it has there. You know, all soul songs, but they've varied it up within that world every time. So that's definitely going to be one of the next big Daptone artists, which we've been playing for a long time. I love going to our library. We have all the Sharon Jones albums going back to the early days, and that style of music, one of my favorites, and things that KXC's been doing for a long time. Definitely on the front, cutting edge of that type of music. Still going strong today. We'll be playing the Womack Sisters album when it arrives. You get music like that nowhere else. Call 218-326-1234 or go to KXC.org. We're looking for five more of you in this second hour of Headwaters. Cannot take our foot off the gas, Kari, can we?
0: No, we can't. We did meet our goal for the match, that first hour of Headwaters, but we've got a lofty goal of $50,000 for this membership drive. We need to keep this momentum going. These matches are a great way to kind of give a boost to that momentum and get us through to that next hurdle. We are hoping to hear from five more folks this hour. Give us a call now, 218-326-1234. You're not even going to talk about the Womack Sisters and the family lore, Malachi?
1: You know, so we've talked about how describing a t-shirt is hard on TV. We're not on TV. Face for radio over here. On radio. But, I mean, I can go into this rabbit hole if we want.
0: Well, so Bobby Womack is their uncle.
1: Yeah, God, it's so hard to...
0: And Sam Cooke is their grandpa.
1: Yeah, it's just so confusing about...
0: Wouldn't it be their step-grandpa? Wouldn't Bobby Womack be?
1: Yeah, but like Sam Cooke was involved, and then once Sam Cooke... So, okay, Bobby Womack is a backup singer for Sam Cooke.
0: Right.
1: Comes from the Valentinos.
0: Right.
1: Okay, Sam Cooke dies. Is killed, I should say.
0: Right.
1: Bobby Womack then
0: Stands
1: in his support. What an eloquent way to say is there when she needs someone. Mm-hmm. And then it just goes on from there. Okay, there's all sorts of crazy stuff. There is just people and the family and are intermingled
0: any,
1: and all
0: any
1: these different
0: drama you could imagine, like family drama, family, interpersonal relationship things. Happen.
1: Yes, and the result is that the Womack Sisters, who are getting ready to release their debut album, are connected to many different famous soul people through real familial relations. It's a rabbit hole that I'll send you down on your own time. But as an avid Wikipedia article reader myself, I went down deep.
0: Yeah.
1: The music's good, though, and that's what's most important. You get to hear it on KAXE. Again, looking for five more of you this hour. It's just about 10:15, 45 more minutes of the show today. I know we can do it before Hot Dish Time Machine rolls around. Going to be a wonderful collection of stories and music from... two icons of the Bemidji music scene, of KXC as well, Christy Miller, Gary Brusty. Maggie Montgomery is going to be on as well, longtime manager of KXC. So stay tuned for that. 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We have folks standing by to take your call. You can go to KXC.org. Keep the foot on the gas, you know? Like me driving through Coleraine.
0: Oh, rude.
1: No, not like I stop in Coleraine. I just meant, you know the highway?
0: Yes.
1: Yeah, sorry, that came off wrong. I love Coleraine, and I'm constantly repping for Coleraine.
0: I don't know. That sounded like you're not.
1: No. I'm talking about the highway. Okay. I'm going to do a little rant for a second.
0: Okay.
1: On Highway 169, people drive 60 miles an hour.
0: True.
1: Okay?
0: Yes.
1: It's 65 is the limit.
0: Yes.
1: Okay? And then I slow down to 40 going through the city. I actually do, which is what you're supposed to do.
0: Yes.
1: And the people who are going too slow on the highway... They drive right through town at 60. It drives me nuts.
0: Oh, yes.
1: Anyone else know what I'm talking about?
0: I do.
1: They go slow on the fast parts, and then they go fast through the town. So
0: just like I've got another rant for you. What really grinds my gears. No, I like those.
1: No, I love them too, but people don't know how to use them.
0: No, roundabouts? Traffic circles?
1: Sorry, I got a little British there for a second.
0: You have a job to do right now, Malachi. You have a job. Okay, we had a renewing pledge Joe from Sioux Falls, South Dakota. Joe Jablonski is the pseudonym. It's not a real name, but I know who it is.
1: Oh. Is it your mom?
0: But close. Adjacent.
1: Adjacent to your mom. Your sister. Aunt.
0: Nope, not blood relative.
1: Got it.
0: By marriage. In-law.
1: Your father-in-law. There we go. You can lead a horse to water, you know.
0: But
1: my brain is limited. Okay, but tell us about Joe.
0: No, I don't need to go too far into this, but thank you, Joe. Really appreciate it. I did prompt him to make that pledge because I knew he was in December. He's a summer member. So, you know, sometimes we got to bug our family and friends to let us bang that gong.
1: We want to keep banging the gong.
0: We do. Call 218-326-1234. Okay. My what really grinds my gears, Malachi, is when you're driving on a highway, say between Grand Rapids and Bemidji, there are some passing lanes, or Grand Rapids to Duluth.
1: Yep.
0: There are passing lanes, right? And say you're driving behind someone who's going like 52 miles an hour.
1: I know where this is going.
0: And all of a sudden you get to the passing lane and they jump up to 65 miles an hour as you're trying to pass them. And then as soon as the passing lane ends, they go back to like 52 miles an hour.
1: That grinds your gears?
0: Just stay at the speed you are going.
1: It's hard, you know, when the road gets wider, it's our natural inclination to drive faster.
0: It's a really annoying natural inclination. It
1: grinds your gears, okay.
0: It really grinds my gears.
1: There we go. I do love the roundabout.
0: Yeah, me too.
1: It's the usage of the roundabout that sometimes grind my gears. I never have road rage. I'm so calm, cool, and collected behind the wheel. You wouldn't even know.
0: I sent we're talking about roundabouts the other day with my son, and so I sent him a video of this, you know, content creator who did a test where he took the same route or similar routes, one that only had roundabouts and one that only had lights. Roundabouts were like 13 minutes faster. It was like so much faster because you're just constantly moving. There's none of that stop and start business.
1: There we go.
0: Traffic
1: tips on Headwaters today. Give us a call. We can get back to the music when we hit our $50,000 goal in Grand Rapids.
0: We're just
1: going to
0: keep talking about traffic until we hit that $50,000 goal.
1: Take turns merging, people. Don't just stop in one lane. Stay in the lane until the merge point.
0: The zipper merge. Learn the zipper merge.
1: Anything else you want to get off your chest?
0: That's about it. Okay. That's about it. Right, cool. Pull over for emergency vehicles.
1: Yes.
0: That's my other one.
1: How much does there need to be before you don't have to pull over? If you're in a... Like
0: as soon as they pass.
1: No, I meant like if there's a divider between two roads, you wouldn't pull over.
0: Right.
1: Yes.
0: Because they're not going to hop the divider.
1: And if there's two lanes, you still pull over.
0: Still pull over.
1: Yeah, exactly. Yeah,
0: 100%.
1: Yeah. Yep.
0: Okay, that's our little PSA there moment on traffic, and we won't hold you hostage on traffic.
1: I just came out of a daze. What happened?
0: We don't know. We're going to go back to music. Call us right now, 218-326-1234. 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Up next, we're going to hear from a new artist to another one who just moved from Texas to Minnesota. And Creekbed Carter Hogan is the name they go by for their music. And it's their first album in Minnesota. We're going to hear Icarus again. This is a brand new artist to me. Thank you, Malachi, for bringing this to KAXE. And give us a call now for your support of Minnesota music, 218-326-1234. Thanks.

0: 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That is a new band from Turkish musician Umut Adan and his band Zabanis. Sale Marino is the name of that. And the album is Baska Bahar. 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
1: You get to hear those artists right alongside people from northern Minnesota, be it Cage Jamber's new music, Corey Medina and Brothers from Bemidji, Tattletale, up-and-coming band from Grand Rapids. You're going to hear those folks that you may know, that you've seen before, playing around at your local pub right alongside bands that are definitely new to you. Really been enjoying that album, the Turkish. We've had a few different, like, Turkish music itself has not been uncommon, but that one has some nice elements, like their songs in Spanish. Mm-hmm. DJ Dang pointed out they have a little bit of like a Tanarawan sound in another song. Mm-hmm. I've really been enjoying that take on their traditional Turkish music with some other influences as well.
0: Right, because Umut Adan also went to school in Turin, Italy, and so his band members are Italian members, and the album was produced and recorded in a way that was very taps into the Tanarawan style of the nomadic sort of style, where they recorded in three or four different locations. And it's just, I love exploring that, these different styles of music from all around the world. And before KAXE, honestly, it wasn't a huge piece of my radar. And I really appreciate that about working here, becoming a volunteer is how I started. I was a volunteer DJ for a couple of years, and I will forever be grateful for what KAXE has done for me. So hopefully

0: I love watching bike races. They're going down the road and it's a big pack of people and they come to a lot of roundabouts. A lot of these races are in Europe and it's always a very like, it's almost like watching a murmuration of birds.
1: Sure.
0: Because like this group of people, they each split around a side and it's actually kind of scary. There's a lot of crashes when they come back together. You know what I'm describing?
1: Yes, I do.
0: So like 50 people go around the right side of the roundabout, 50 people go around the left,
1: like
0: and then they like
1: of...
0: merge back together and it's very visually appealing.
1: Until they crash.
0: I don't know if I've ever went around. No, I have went around. Actually, no, what am I saying? I know exactly what Scott's talking about. Biking around a roundabout is so thrilling. It's like, it's just fun. Because you go faster than the cars and you can talk to them their slipstream.
1: Yeah, okay.
0: Not, you know, for experienced bikers only or for adults, let's say.
1: Right. I was going to say I've biked around roundabouts, but I think I've done it when there's no traffic. So it doesn't feel, I guess, as thrilling.
0: Yeah, you can absolutely send it and go faster than cars. So thank you for that. That's our resident bicycle expert, longtime KAXE Morning Show host, Scott Hall. Thank you for tuning in.
1: He was our Hot Dish Time Machine yesterday with Jennifer Barr. And coming up today at 11, we've got Christy Miller and Gary Brusty. And then tomorrow, speaking of Cage Stamber, Cage is going to be on with his dad, Brian, who also has a long history with KAXE. They'll be on from tomorrow, 11 to 1. And then on Friday, Papa Steve Ross, the longtime Dead Set host.
0: Oh, yeah.
1: And he's not doing a Dead Set. He's going to be hosting, and we're hoping to get him back as an On the River host. He did retire from his Dead Set duties. We've got two new hosts taking that on, Eric Mann and Jen Bowie Sumption. They are taking on that Dead Set responsibility to the KAXE listeners.
0: Yeah, I love to see that continuing on. Again, like Scott Hall, Papa Steve, for many years, helping to make this station what it is. They're going to continue to do so in their own way. A huge part of it is people over the years who have called during our member drives and stepped up, went to 218-326-1234 or to KAXE.org. It's time for you to do the same. We are still in our Headwater show today, still going to be playing a lot of music for you, and we still need to hear from you, like the folks we've already heard from today, Grand Rapids, 50 Lakes, Side Lake. Where was our fifth? I'm blanking on where our fifth one was from.
1: Gonvik.
0: And Gonvik. Shout out to Gonvik as well. Where are you listening from? Where are you sitting back and enjoying the music that keeps you company, keeps you on your toes, and Sioux Falls? There we go.
1: Yeah.
0: Keep it going. 218-326-1234.
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1: We had some really shocking news overnight last night that Glenn Hansard had died in a Dublin motorcycle crash, and he was only 56 years old. Really shocking to the music community. He, of course, was, very well known for the soundtrack to the album. Words are hard. The movie, Once, which we'll be hearing from in just a moment. He also was in The Frames, a longtime Irish rock band in Dublin who was very influential to the whole Dublin scene. So we're going to take a listen to The Frames right now. 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

0: That is brand new into the station by the artist Love. The new album Escuello is out now, and that was Mama. Love is a First Nations soul singer from the Poundmaker Cree Nation in Saskatchewan. Girl, lovely voice.
1: Yeah, that album title in the Plains Cree language is a word for woman. I kind of went down this rabbit hole of a Cree educator talking about, like, it actually has a ton of meanings, which are like water carrier, all these things. But like the translation is woman, mm-hmm. but it has a lot of these roles that like women have been in the Cree language, just really, which, and it's a great title for the song. Especially that song. A lot of it is focused on like familial lines, mothers, grandmothers. Really cool soul music from Saskatchewan, kind of neo soul, which is, I guess, not what we think of. We're so used
0: with
1: to like
0: Saskatchewan music.
1: We're so used to like the wind swept country plains.
0: Yes.
1: So cool to get some neo soul sounds. She's from the Poundmaker First Nation in Saskatchewan.
0: Which, speaking of grandmothers, we've got a very special on the river this afternoon coming up from 1 to 4. Julie Crabb, along with her granddaughter Robin and Heidi Holton, will be sitting in with them. Sort of that intergenerational through line that they will be talking about, and the impact of grandmas. That's coming up from 1 to 4 today. But before that, again, coming up at 11, it's Hot Dish Time Machine with Christy Miller and Gary Brusty. 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Woo! All right, Malachi. Lay it on me. What did we hear?
1: I think my loudest one yet.
0: Was.
1: You know, how have my gongs been today?
0: Pretty good, I'm going to say.
1: They could be louder?
0: I feel like that one was an appropriate volume.
1: That one was louder than the
0: other one. I went too soft yesterday, and then remember I had the horrible...
1: You clanged the side?
0: I clanged the side of the gong, which is a real faux pas.
1: Okay.
0: But let's hear the good news.
1: The good news is that we heard from Craig and Suzanne from Glen Cove, Virginia. Thank you for calling in. They said KEXE, KBXE, or actually going to KEXE.org. They said it's our go-to station. We stream every day. We don't live in Minnesota anymore, but we can stay connected to home through this radio station. We love the variety of music, the sports page, and of course, Green Cheese. Thank you for all you do, members since 2011. Shout out to Glen Cove, Virginia, Craig and Suzanne. Maybe
0: yes.
1: Suzanne. Did I say Suzanne?
0: Guys.
1: I'm saying Suzanne.
0: Suzanne. It's got a Z in it. It's Suzanne, I think.
1: Yep.
0: I think. Thank you guys so much for keeping us going during this hump day of our member drive. We're almost halfway through, and we need your support to reach $50,000 by Saturday. And we need to hear from you now, just like join Craig and Suzanne. 218-326-1234. So far, we've heard from Gonvick, 50 Lakes, Side Lake, Grand Rapids a couple times, Sioux Falls, South Dakota, and now Glen Cove, Virginia. Let's hear from you. Where are you listening from? Call us, 218-326-1234, or go to KAXE.org. Malachi, Leon Bridges is coming out with some new music, and they released part one, sort of a little EP ahead of the album last week, and we were talking about the long lead-in for the Womack sisters. They've started releasing singles about a year ago. This album is already coming out, I think, in September.
1: Yep, different ways to go about it.
0: September 25th. So,
1: and they gave us four songs like right off the bat.
0: Laid off four songs. And I like the direction that this is headed with Leon Bridges. The new album is produced by Jungle members, Josh Lloyd Watson and Lydia Kiddo. And it just infuses a bit more of some global sounds, a little Afrobeat. We're going to hear Illusion right now. Brand new music from Leon Bridges. Give us a call. Keep us going. 218-326-1234.

0: That is new Minnesota music from the real Chuck Norad. That song was called Telephone. I thought that was appropriate for today.
1: And why is that, Kari?
0: Because we're in our summer member drive and we're asking you to pick up your telephone. Not everybody calls it a telephone anymore.
1: So pick your cellular device? Your cellular, that's what the kids say.
0: Yeah, I think
1: I'm going to call you on my cellular.
0: Yes, I hear it all the time. It's all the rage, right? Beeper? Up next to 6-7. I think you probably don't even know what a beeper is, Malachi.
1: You know, for some reason, how do beepers work?
0: Well, let me tell you that in just a minute. But right now, you don't need to dial a beeper number. You need to dial the KAXE number, 218-326-1234. Get us a couple more pledges before we head on into the Hot Dish Time Machine. Coming up at 11 o'clock, no matter when you pledge, all of it goes to support people-powered radio, independent radio, KAXE. You can get your KAXE Just Say No to Algorithms t-shirt for $20 a month. And it's something that you're going to feel really good about.
1: Yeah, we were able to hit our show match in the first hour. Shout out to our first five callers who unlocked that. Shout out to everyone who's become a member so far. We did set another goal for five more in the second hour, and that's because we have a $50,000 goal for our entire summer membership drive.
0: We've heard from two out of five.
1: And we've heard from two out of five. It's 10:51 here. Nine more minutes, eight more minutes for you to pick up the phone and give us a call. It's a big goal, bigger than it's been in the past years, but we didn't choose that so we can be sitting on a huge extra amount of money, so we can go crazy buying frivolous things. We lost a lot of funding from the federal government, and that is going to be just a little information on that. It's going to be every year now. That is money that came to us every year, so not a one-time loss of funding.
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1: But 20% every year, we're making up through different ways. 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We've made it before since this has happened, and we know you value this radio station. Keep it going. 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You can give us a call. We've had more calls. I enjoy talking to people, but it's whatever works for you when you become a member right now of KAXE.
0: Now, you wanted to learn about beepers?
1: I don't know. I mean, I guess it makes sense. They work the same way as other things. But so like,
0: you know what?
1: When a beeper would go off, you would look at your beeper and it would have a number for you to call. And then you would go to the nearest phone and you would call the number.
0: Correct.
1: Man, what a time.
0: Not the most efficient way.
1: No. But let me just tell you, the metaphorical beeper in everyone's house right now is going off. And you know what number it shows, Kari?
0: 218-326-1234.
1: Boom.
0: People could also text codes.
1: Wait.
0: Instead of a number.
1: Like back then they could?
0: I mean, like they could like type in a number that, you know, like how 8008. What did that spell? We know. Okay. Anyway, right now we're going to...
1: I did that on my calculator.
0: Well, yeah, obviously.
1: Yeah. Okay.
0: Next up, we're going to hear music like Big Mama next to Boss Mama, everything that you get every day here at KAXE. Give us a call now, 218-326-1234.

0: Big Mama Thornton. I'm feeling all right, and I'm feeling great. So where's Malachi? Hey.
1: Big Mama Gongton.
0: Good one.
1: We're almost gone, folks, I promise.
0: Okay, this one is fun for me because this is friends from the past, blast from the past here on Headwaters. Joe and Jackie from Minneapolis, who are in Grand Rapids today. You guys, let's hang out.
1: Wow, incredible. What a beautiful thing.
0: And you're listening to KAXE.
1: That got us up to 8. We're looking for 8 on the show. We went ahead a 10 over the 2 hours. My math is getting weird here, but 2 more before 11 o'clock. 218-326-1234, KAXE.org, and click donate. Shout out to old friends coming through. You didn't even know they listen to KAXE.
0: No.
1: They are supporting this station. Whether or not you know us, I'm guessing you do. We love our community. We're out and about all the time. Give us a call right now. Become a member of KAXE. We're going from Big Mama to
0: Boss Mama in
1: Minnesota
0: the
1: Jabber Music.
0: Hooch. You got it. Give us a call. 218-326-1234.

0: such a good album. From Boss Mama and the Jabberhooch, the album is Greetings from the Barnyard Lounge. And this has Come to Mama. 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
1: Yeah, gotta plug our live music coverage. You want a little taste of this type of stuff live? She's performing at the Terrace in Aiken this Saturday. Check out Boss Mama there. 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And something that so far on Headwaters Today, Dave from 50 Lakes has supported. The Side Lake Hippies from Side Lake have supported. Dave in Grand Rapids, Janet in Grand Rapids, Sheldon and Joe Jablonski in Sioux Falls, Garrett in Gonvick, Joe and Jackie in Minneapolis, but here in town today, and Craig and Suzanne in
0: Virginia.
1: Something Cove.
0: Glen Cove.
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0: 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Keep this going. 218-326-1234. Coming up next, we've got the Hot Dish Time Machine with Christy Miller and Gary Brusty.
1: That's all.
0: That's all, folks.

0: All right. I'm Christy Miller, and I'm going to be your host for the next 2 hours, 11 to 1. And with me are Gary Brusty and Maggie Montgomery. And that tune that you just heard was Gary Berger, who was a huge influence around here in the Bemidji area and an influence on KAXE and KBXE. And we can talk about him a little bit. Gary, what do you know about Gary?
1: Oh, well, I know I miss the guy a lot. You know, I knew Gary for quite a while before I ever heard about his famous band, The Monks. Mm. And the first time I ever saw Gary Berger was out at John and Margie Collins' house. I was playing in a band with John at the time, and Gary Berger showed up, and he talked about anything but himself. He was very interested in what we were doing. He wanted to record us. It was typical Gary Berger. He was there trying to make something happen, because he didn't sit around ever. If he had spare time, he was out recording something, filming something. He was always trying to make something happen. And that day, he was just interested in what we were doing. He didn't have anything to say about all the famous things that he had done and all the people he had played with. And it wasn't until maybe two or three years later, I'm fishing with Gary. I went fishing a lot with Gary Berger. We were fishing on Turtle River Lake, kind of close to the inlet. And he proceeded to lay out this story about the Monks that I had never heard of them, and it just blew me away. I was dumbfounded, gaping mouth, listening to Gary talk about how he had played with very famous people over in Germany and been on many TV shows and all this stuff, and it just blew me away. And then when he talked about the kind of music they were doing, it just didn't connect, because he was playing really sweet country music all the time that I had known him. So, yeah, to hear about the Monks in a fishing boat on Turtle River Lake was one of my my real great experiences.
0: Yeah, and the Monks were pre-punk. You know, those guys were over there in the service, and they were stationed in Germany, and they and they had this band that was just, like, way out there for the 60s, that is. And they were just as popular, apparently, in Germany as the Beatles were in England.
1: Yeah, I saw a clip of a TV show. I don't know if anybody remembers. I'm kind of giving away my age. But there was a show called The Hullabaloo, way back in the 60s here. And there was a show, very similar show, over, I think it was in Germany. And I saw a clip of that, and the announcer is speaking in German, and he's going to introduce the Monks. And when he introduces them, he uses the word punk. He said, "These punks." And some people on both coasts of the U.S. believe that is where punk started.
0: Wow.
1: So you can believe what you want, but we in Bemidji kind of like to think that's true.
0: Right on. I do, too. I like that a lot. That's
2: the
0: great.
2: The roots of punk.
1: Huh?
2: The roots of punk.
1: Yeah, the roots of punk.
2: Right here.
1: Yeah. Gary Berger, who sang sweet country music.
0: Yeah. And we'll play another cut from him from the original Monks recording from back in the 60s. Is called "I Hate You But Call Me." So speaking of calling us, we're here to have you be either become a member or raise up what you already pay in your membership, or give us a donation. We don't care, but call us. And the number is 218-326-1234. That has been KAXE's number since, I think, day one. And then they had the 800 number during the, 70s, 80s, 90s, probably before when you didn't want to have to pay for making a long-distance call those days. But that's what we're at for. This is what we're going for right now, is for you to call in and donate.
2: Go for it. Good deal.
0: What do we got?
1: Oh, I don't have it.
0: So did the,
2: Christy, you
0: have I don't have it, no.
2: We got a donation.
3: Good.
0: Oh, okay. That's why somebody handed me something. I was thinking it was something else. Okay, we did get an anonymous donation, $240, and came from Golden Valley, Minnesota. Woohoo! All wow. right. Thank you, Anonymous. Anonymous. We surely appreciate it.
2: So this is the Hot Dish Time Machine, and we are traveling back. We're looking at the history of Northern Community Radio, KAXE, KBXE, but also music in our area, which is so important to what KAXE, KBXE has always done. And some of these luminaries like Gary Berger, who, you know, started with the Monks, and he had a recording studio. He was so important to the music scene. He recorded so many bands. He played in so many. And now we have Christy Miller and Gary Brusty here, who were part of that movement and talking all about it. And we're learning a lot.
1: Yeah, and I think about how KXE has introduced we up in the north here to some fabulous artists. And I think a perfect example would be Richard Thompson. You know, how many people up here would even know of Richard Thompson? And if it weren't for KXE, a ton of people would have missed out on one of the greatest artists of our time. So,
2: yeah.
1: Yeah.
0: Right. I think when I think back, I've been a member for 49 years. In 1976, we were playing a gig, a house band job down in Brainerd. And so I didn't hear about KAXE until we moved back home to Bemidji in 1977. And there has not been one year that I have regretted being a member or paying a premium or a membership fee. Not one. And in fact, there were times when Jim and I would think, well, boy, we should get out of this area because, you know, probably it would be more fertile ground in the East Coast or West Coast or something like that for music. But we kind of didn't want to leave KAXE, and that was the days that you had to listen to the 91.7 frequency, and when you got out of range, that was it for you.
2: Yeah, and that's why we're asking you now to make a donation and text or call 218-326-1234.
0: And I'm going to play you that the original Monks tune called "I Hate You, But Call Me." Here we go.

0: All right, Gary Berger from the original Monks.
1: So innovative.
2: Oh, yeah.
0: Absolutely. Yeah. And he had a recording studio out in Turtle River, which is a town north of Bemidji here, about 10 miles, and recorded all of us and everybody else in the area, too, and even some Nashville folks would come up, and he would take care of them. So another dude in our area is Jim Miller. He played and did a lot of stuff for, you know, starting in the early 1970s. He moved back to Bemidji in 73 and then had numerous bands, which included both Gary and I and my sister Miriam Tell and Lou Ferrari and others as well. And here's one of his tunes. We heard, I heard Scott Hall yesterday talking about sports, like he always does. And Jim was really into football, and he really loved Bud Grant. And so he wrote a song called Fare Thee Well, Bud Grant, when Bud retired. And then ironically, I guess Bud had to come back for a year, and I don't remember this all that much, but then he wrote Welcome Back, Bud Grant. But I'll play the Farewell, Bud Grant one here, and here we go.

0: All right, so that was Jim Miller doing it, Farewell, Bud Grant, and he wrote that tune along with many others. And Gary and I were just talking about how we, all the gigs we played with Jim and with Known Only Locally and with Walleye. That was a
1: that was another one.
0: Yeah, that was a band that included Gary Berger and Mark Emblem, and some of the bars that we played in were absolutely awful. Yeah, God, what I say.
2: Well, Gary,
0: and some were great.
2: I wish everybody could be in the studio here to hear these stories in between, but we'll do the next best thing and relay them to you. You were talking about Sorrel Boots and...
1: Oh, yeah. We played a job at, I think it was called Trail's End, and it was so cold and it was snowing, and I took my Sorrels off and put them next to my bass amp, and at the end of the night... The snow was still piled on those Sorrels, and it was cold all night. And the other thing about that bar, it was still smoking bars back then, and the only exhaust in the bar was right behind the band, so we got every bit of the smoke that was in the bar.
2: And all the cold.
1: And all the cold, yep, yeah.
2: Yep, this is the Hot Dish Time Machine on KAXE, KBXE, and if you want to help keep this radio going and on the air and strong, text the word donate to 218-326-1234. Yeah. That was Gary Brusty, and Christy Miller is here with a lot of music, and you had something lined up by Jim coming up.
0: I do. In 1978, on 10-10-1978, we did a gig, a benefit concert for KAXE, probably at the old ICC place. You know, the studio was there then, and Davies Hall.
1: Davies Hall.
0: Davies
1: right.
0: Hall. That was
2: yeah,
0: it.
2: The theater's still there.
0: It's still there, isn't it? Yeah. And... The old tapes were somewhere in the basement over at KAXE, and they got pulled out and made into CDs, and I have one here. And this is, I think this is Alligator Man, but I got to make sure that I got it right. So you guys talk a little bit to make sure that I...
1: Oh, yeah. You know, Davies Hall, that brings to mind another great thing that KAXE did and still does, and that is they present great concerts. I mentioned... well, I mean, there's just too many to mention. Jim and I would actually do sound at Davies Hall, and Jim called our sound company Casual Sound because we had very little equipment and maybe even less knowledge on that sort of thing. But we would sit right in front of the artist. We'd be in the front row at Davies with our little, you know, mixer. And the artist would literally be, you know, 5 feet away. And we had some great people. We had Garnett Rogers. We had Peter Ostrushko and Dean McGraw. Just a ton of things. Then we had this artist, and he was really good. I'm not going to mention his name. But Jim and I, in the first set, went great. The guy had the audience, and everybody was having fun. And the second set starts... And this artist played the same song that he began the first set with.
2: Uh-oh.
1: And Jim and I looked at each other and we thought, well, maybe he had a request, you know, maybe there's a reason he did that. Well, then the second song came along and it was the same second song as the first set. And again, Jim and I look at each other and now we're trying to decide what are we going to do? We'll maybe fake some technical problems so we can go up and nudge him. But lo and behold, and this is what a KAXE listener is like, somebody in the way back knew this guy and knew his songs and said, hey, Jesse, play so-and-so. And it took him out of that, out of his first set, and the rest of the set went great.
0: Wow. That's great. What a story. I think I'm getting there. You know, when you, I can't remember words when I'm on stage a lot of the times,
1: true,
0: you know,
1: yeah.
0: For music words. So, yeah, I can kind of relate that, yeah. Well, maybe he was just stoned.
1: Could be.
0: Yeah, could be. There's that. So I have to say that we received support from the Minnesota Deer Hunters Association, dedicated to conserving the rich ecological landscape of Minnesota, offering memberships, educational camps, and habitat projects. For more information, it'll be available at mndeerhunters.com. Let's see if I have another one here. So as we talk, and we're talking about our history here and
2: musical history.
0: Yeah, our musical history with Jim Miller and Known Only Locally and Walleye and Blue Monday. And we'll get to Blue Monday. We placed a couple of those cuts here coming up. Here's a tune from that benefit concert on 10/10/78 called, it's by Jim, called Alligator Man.

0: Did you guys hear that?
1: Kinda.
0: We got a special guest into the studio right now on mic number 4.
1: Bonnie Lundorf is here.
0: All right.
1: She stopped by.
2: Hi, everyone.
0: It says you're on.
2: Am I on?
1: Here. Try this.
0: Take mic number 3 and see if that works.
2: Yeah. Hello.
0: There we go.
2: I love this live stuff.
0: Yeah, I know, right? It's just like live music. Right. Go out to see live music, there's nothing like it. So anyway, Bonnie came in and she gave us money. And so that's why you heard the gong. And that's what we want you to do. We want you to give us money. Call in. You can text 218-326-1234. Easy number to remember. 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
1: and
0: become
1: Bonnie,
0: a member.
1: Bonnie, what made you do it?
2: Well, the voices that I'm hearing this morning are pretty awesome and bring back lots of great memories of years and years and years of listening to KXE, and just because it's important.
1: Yay. Now it's your turn. 218-326-1234. 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Text the word donate. Make up your own amount, what you'd like to give, and make the motion.
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1: It all helps.
0: It surely does.
2: And just an extra donation would be great. If, like, Tim and I are sustaining members, but just thought it was important to donate a little something extra.
1: Thank you.
0: Yeah, I do that too, you know, and I love KAXE so much and always have, and when it comes around time to for the fundraisers, I'll call in more or drop off a check or whatever.
1: Yep. And Bonnie, like so many listeners to this radio station, KAXE, KBXE, I see her at so many music events, and she and Tim love music, and I see them down at the lakefront all the time for the Wednesday night music. I've seen, you know, they travel to hear the blues, and music is important, and it's important to them, and if it's important to you, help us out. Give us a call or make the text to 218-326-1234.
3: Yeah, I have to believe that KAXE has a part in the love that people have for music up in this area. I think KAXE has introduced us to so much stuff that you would never hear anywhere else, and it's turned a lot of people on to that sort of thing, you know.
1: Yeah, it's contributed to letting bands be heard through the area. It's helped enrich the whole music scene and brought us all together around the different kinds of music that people are making all across northern Minnesota. So help support it.
0: Yeah, for sure. And, you know, in another program that, or another thing that KAXE has done here in the last couple of years is has that news, the news production.
1: Mm-hmm.
0: That is amazing and so thorough and so well produced and presented that it gives you what's going on in our territory, in our area.
1: And lots of reasons, important. Yeah, to listen and pledge for
0: right,
1: sure.
0: Absolutely.
1: I love that Alligator Man, by the way. That was so cool. And we were talking also about Jim at fiddle contests, and oh. He was quite the fiddler as well as the writer of music and mm-hmm. player yeah. of, you know, he's yeah. a multi-instrumentalist.
0: He didn't like to follow directions. And so at one of the fiddle contests we played at early on, he, you know, you had to play a waltz and something else. Well, he didn't want to play a waltz. So he didn't, and he didn't win, of course, but he was reluctant to follow rules.
3: Yeah, and he was reluctant to follow the rules when he judged a fiddle contest, because there was one little older fellow that, not real old, but he was obviously the most accomplished fiddle player of the whole group, and Jim decided to give it to a younger guy, because he thought the older guy was showing off. He played one too many choruses.
0: Was this at the Chief Theater?
3: Yes, it was.
0: I do kind of remember that, yeah. Yeah, he was, he walked to the beat of his own drum. Here, I'm going to play a tune from that concert again, that benefit concert call. I think we're doing Ragtime Annie. Yeah, it's an instrumental. Here we go.

0: right. That was Jim Miller doing Orange Blossom Special.
1: That was some hot fiddling, and also, Christy, the mandolin before. Yeah, that was pretty special, too.
0: I was so much younger then.
1: Yeah.
0: I'm older than that now.
2: It's kind of like a jump scare in a horror movie with that stop. We all grabbed our headphones. We're like, oh, we're not ready yet. And then you just kind of...
0: Oh, that's right. He did that.
2: Yeah.
0: Forgot. I forgot more than I remember. Okay, well, we got the famous Dan Gannon in here with us now, and we're going to bend your ear a little bit about how we need you to call in and be either become a member or, you know, continue your membership and or ramp it up a bit, whatever works for you.
2: We're so lucky to have this hot dish time machine and have folks that have been involved in the music scene, whether they're players of the music or someone like Maggie Montgomery, who was running the station for so long and brings original music, brings creativity out to the people of northern Minnesota. And that's kind of what we're rehashing or celebrating, maybe is a better word, here on Hot Dish Time Machine. So it is our summer member drive. 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
3: Yeah. We KAXE has sophisticated listeners.
2: I like
3: that.
2: Know
3: their music.
2: It's true. It's true. Sophisticated listeners.
1: Yeah. And, you know, we are celebrating 50 years of community radio in northern Minnesota, but we want to keep it going for another 50 years, and we have to have some help to do it. Yeah. People like us who've been around for a long time, well, it's time for other people to pick up this, you know, pick up things and keep it moving. That's what we're asking for right now is your support.
3: Not many have lasted this long.
1: Yeah, we've lost some along the way.
2: So yeah, we have this list of different musicians that sort of, in a way, attempt to humorously track the legacy that I was speaking of the station. There's like, it's just out of my eyesight, but from Leon Russell to Allison Russell. And I was trying to think of one for what you guys are playing this morning, and I couldn't come up with a Monks one, but we could go Roger Miller to Jim Miller.
4: John R. Miller, right.
0: R. Miller is really good. I was trying to find his CD here.
2: Yeah, it's right up there for it's the album of the week. Yep.
3: Well, right, Jim Miller did have a great sense of humor, like Roger.
2: Yeah.
0: Yeah. Cutting sense of humor. Yeah.
1: So on this list, I see Monk to the Monks.
2: Oh, Thelonious Monk. Yeah, there we go. Thelonious Monk to the Monks.
1: Yeah. So we've got, you know,
3: I like
1: Gary Berger covered.
3: Yeah. And the turtles to Trampled by Turtles.
2: So you're listening to Hot Dish Time Machine, hosted by Christy Miller, who you probably mostly would know from Green Cheese Hosts these days.
0: Yeah, pretty much.
2: And if you're still paying attention to music locally, known only locally, is still playing around town, and you'll see Christy on stage with them and Gary Brusty as well. Also current bass player for Corey Medina and Brothers.
3: That's correct.
2: And Maggie Montgomery, the former station manager of KAXE. And Hot Dish Time Machine's from 11 to 1. And we're just celebrating the old, new, and everything in between with the radio station. But it is our summer member drive, so please give us a call right now at 218-326-1234.
0: Indeed. It was great hearing Scott Hall on the airwaves yesterday.
1: And Julie Crabb coming in this afternoon, right?
0: Yeah, that's
2: it. Right after you guys will be Julie Crabb and Heidi Holden, which, so you know, that'll be a hoot, and good music to boot.
0: Yeah.
2: And tomorrow we have the father-son duo of Brian Jamber and Cage Jamber.
1: Great. Oh, my God.
2: We'll
1: be
2: hosting Hot Dish Time Machine.
0: That's great.
1: You know, I saw Cage at the block party.
3: Yes, him and his dad, yeah.
1: He was so good. Yeah. And so we're looking forward to that a lot. Really good music there. And Brian, you know, he used to work at KAXE for a little while. And he was the engineer here for, well, I guess... must have been in the early 2000s, maybe. I don't know. We moved to the new studio in 2005, but he was around, and he left because his wife was going to school in the Dakotas, and so the family had to move away, and he, and I always get this wrong, but he said, I would rather staple my tongue to a desk than leave KAX.
0: That's right.
2: Yeah. Tune in tomorrow. For the actual stapling.
1: Brian and Cage.
3: That's funny.
0: Yeah.
1: So what do we have coming up, Christy? What musical journey is next?
0: Well, I thought we'd, you know, just do a little Blue Monday, and then, and Gary's picking out one he wants to do, but I've got Tumble It Down here ready to go. You want to hear that? That's from the Blue Monday Halfway Man CD.
1: Yeah.
3: Oh, I really like Did You and I Go Around the Milky Way.
0: We'll
1: that's
0: do that right after
1: up
0: this
1: as well.
0: One. Yeah, here we go then.
1: Give us a call, 326-1234.
0: Yep, easy number to remember. 2 and 8, of course.

0: All right. That was the late, great Jim Miller. You are listening to 91.7 KAXE out of Grand Rapids, 90.5 KBXE Bagley Bemidji, 89.9 Brainerd, and on your smart speaker, celebrating 50 years of people-powered radio in northern Minnesota. 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The music on KAXE has been hand-picked since 1976. There's been no algorithms doing anything. It's all hand-picked by people. By humans.
1: Mm-hmm.
0: So keep the music rolling. Text the word donate to 218-326-1234 or call that number and we can set you up as well.
2: There's been some great voices on KAXE and I'm thinking right now of Marshall Oman.
0: Right.
2: Yeah, what a guy. He had his Deer Lake boogies and brought Johnny Shines was at the Deer Lake Boogie. And anytime right. somebody would talk politics around Johnny, he'd say, "It's all Reagan's fault."
0: Johnny Shines, I'd forgotten about him.
2: Yeah. Kent Duchesne brought him to the right. to the boogie. And it was very special. And the guy could, you know, he had a hard time just getting on the stage and holding his guitar and playing. But his voice was amazing. It just filled the whole area. It was high and just, you know, like he was young again, you know.
0: Right.
1: Yeah, this is the hot dish time machine. So we're thinking back to some of the things that have happened around northern Minnesota and the KAXE, KBXE listening area over the past 50 years. And Marshall was... You know, he was a big part of, I remember the station being in trouble at one point, and Marshall Oman came in and he put in countless, I mean, this was before there was automation or anything, you know, like the World Cafe or any of these shows that could just come in on their own, you know, like we have today. Everything had to be recorded in advance or actual human beings had mm-hmm. to be there all the time to run the equipment. And Marshall came in at one point and just put in so much time. And that was probably, I'm going to think it's like 85, I'm thinking. Mm-hmm. Michael Goldberg came back at that point. He'd been gone. But there have been some close shaves, and people have come through, people like Marshall and then all the members coming through to help save the mm-hmm. station all through time and all in the past. And now, you know, we have lost the Corporation for Public Broadcasting and all the federal support that used to come to public broadcasting. And now we need you. We need you to step up and be a member and help keep it going, just like people have all through the past 50 years. And hopefully we're going to hear Marshall's voice. He had a great voice on the radio.
2: Oh, it just boomed over the radio.
1: Yes.
0: It really did. It was just so good. I don't know if I can pull it up. I've got these tapes, I mean these CDs, but I'm not sure that I can do it. So maybe I have to go out there and get Dan to help me or somebody else. But anyway, yeah. You know what? The people that were on Monday, can't remember who it was, they were talking about the old studio at ICC, Itasca Community College, and how when you would go on the air, the fan would stop blowing on you. Yeah, I had forgotten about that. One thing that Marshall taught me, he taught me a lot about broadcasting, but is timing. So, you know, if you got 4 minutes left before it's the top of the hour when you have to do the ID or you're out of there, you know, put on a song that's, 3 minutes and then use the rest of the time to do your ID. And that's stuck with me.
1: And the weather and the time, you know, because
0: mm-hmm. the
1: nobody
0: too.
1: Had their phones at that time.
2: Right.
0: Yeah. Yeah. That's true.
2: Yeah. How did we ever drive anywhere without our phones?
0: Yeah,
1: and GPS. It was questionable.
0: Yeah. It was.
1: You guys did it to go to all these gigs in faraway places in cold weather kinds of...
2: Yeah. It went from paper maps to then looking up your route on the computer and printing that out.
1: Yes.
0: Right. I remember coming back up from the cities one time We played down there, and it's Gary, Jim, and me in our van, and, you know, Jim and I are in the front seats. He's driving, and then Gary just has this chair in back with no seatbelt or anything, and there was something, it was so cold that the car was only functioning at like half, so we didn't really have much heat, and the lights weren't all that bright, and we'd made it up to Jim's mother's place in Brainerd. Luckily, and woke her up. She was not surprised one bit. woke her up. It was probably, you know, 3 or 4 in the morning.
2: I remember that.
0: Yeah.
2: And the thing I remember was, I mean, we went up through Motley Akeley, so there's nobody on the roads.
0: Nothing.
2: It's 20 below zero. And we get to Jim's mom's place. And for the heck of it, after Jim turned off the van, he tried to start it again, and it wouldn't start.
0: No.
2: So we could have been stranded somewhere, who knows where, in the middle of nowhere at 20 below. We were real lucky that
0: we
2: night.
0: We were really lucky, yeah. Where was that place we played? It was in Hopkins.
2: Yeah, it could be.
0: Yeah, I can't remember the name of it. Anyway, so yeah, there was another gig story. You know, you remember the ones that were kind of more difficult, it seems. I don't know why that is.
2: And we met other musicians, a lot of fun, like Any Old Time String Band. Remember them?
0: Yeah.
2: They were great.
0: Yeah, they were. Who was in that?
2: I don't know them personally, but I remember seeing them and how good they were.
0: Was Mary DeShane in it?
2: I don't know that. I don't know.
0: Yeah.
2: But we did gigs with her as well.
0: Yeah. You know, I do remember one gig up in Grand Rapids. It was a wedding at a resort, and this young kid got up and played with us, and he was so good, and his name was Sam Miltich, and he has gone on to be a force in music in our area and beyond, and I have a cut here of his from his Live at the VFW. Isn't that great?
1: Yes.
0: Live at the VFW.
1: Sam.
0: It could be better. Or the Legion or whatever. Yeah, so East of the Sun, West of the Moon. And so Charmin Michelle is doing the vocals on it. And Sam is doing the guitar. And what else we have here? We've got Mark Kreitzer on guitar. And Gary Schulte on violin. Dave Carr on saxophone. And who do we have on bass? I would think it would be his dad, Matt. Yeah, Matt Miltich. And Pat Downing on trombone. So here we go on that. Why don't you try to call in while this is on, or listen to it and then call in, or call in right now and then I'll play it and give us some feedback here and do what needs to be done.
1: 218-326-1234.
0: Right on.

0: Oh, wow. Sam truly is
1: lovely.
0: Is in a world of his own. World-class musician, Sam.
1: Yeah, he definitely is. And we are so lucky that he stuck around here. But I can relate to that because you like your area. And, you know, if he were probably somewhere else, he could, who knows what. You had a story, Gary.
0: Yeah, Don Vidal, who's a dear friend of all of us, great saxophone player. He was playing a little bit with Sam, and I had heard rumors that Sam was, his name was getting to be known way out west, and I don't know where that came from, but I heard that rumor, and I said to Don Vidal, well, Sam kind of hangs out here. How would people out there know about him? And Don just said, when you're that good, word gets around. And Sam is that good.
1: He definitely is that good indeed.
2: And we are so lucky to have Sam around here. He travels all around this area and brings us all this sublimely good music, and also plays with people like Charmin Michelle that we just heard. And we are very fortunate.
0: Oh yeah.
2: And he's also played on KAXC, and a lot of us know about Sam because of the radio station and its ability to help get the word out about who's playing where and how good they are. And that needs some support, and especially right now as it's our summer fundraiser, and we're looking for $50,000 from members and new members and sustaining members, everyone pitching in a little bit is how
0: it sounds like a lot, but there's a lot of us.
2: Yeah. 218-326-1234. You can text or call.
1: Yes, indeed. And I'm hoping people will call in. And we kind of need you to do that to justify why we're here. And why we're doing what we're doing. KEXE needs you. We need you. And we're hoping that you can see to it to call 218-326-1234.
2: And we're kind of looking back today on the hot dish time machine and telling some stories about music around this area and the musical scene and some of the local bands and the local folks involved in them. It's been a lot of fun.
0: Yep, and from the start, KXE was in Grand Rapids, but Bemidji has always been very supportive of the station and a big part of the station. And I don't know if anybody remembers the Jack Pine Jamborees with John Bergquist. And way back, there was no station here, but we did a Jack Pine Jamboree right on Stony Point here.
2: Oh, nice.
0: Yeah. Yeah, so the station's been really good for a lot of reasons, but supporting music and shows like that, that's a really, really big part of what KAXE has meant to me.
2: Yep, far and wide. 218-326-1234.
1: And while I try to get up some Marshall Ullman talk from one of the shows that was on here called... It's Your World, and Michael Goldberg also had a hand in that. It's Your World, and Yours, and Yours, and Yours, and Gail Otteson. And so if I try to get that open up here so that we can listen to it, that would be great. And meanwhile, I'll play a John R. Miller, no relation to me or Jim that we know of, although Jim had a cousin named John, because that's our CD of the week. And I'm going to play... Far From the Station. How appropriate. Here we go.

0: All right, I pulled that one down because the quality was getting pretty rough. It's an old CD from 1990. It was from It's Your World, which was hosted by Marshall Ullman and Michael Goldberg and Gail Addison. And I wish I could get more of it on there for you to listen to, but it's old.
1: Yeah.
0: Yeah. What's a CD? What's an LP? What's a 45? 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
1: You know, we've been lucky, Christy. We've heard a lot of music that was rescued from the basement archives at KAXE by Dan Haug. And Dan played it off of reel-to-reels and onto CDs so that we could have it in some form that we can listen to today. And, you know, I mean, I guess you can still play reel-to-reel tapes, but most people can't.
2: Right.
1: And there are no reel-to-reels in this studio. So, we have to thank Dan and all the people who have taken the time to archive and save some of the things that we would have lost otherwise in the past without their help. And our hats off to them.
0: Absolutely. Dan did a great job, and it was so fun hearing him on the air yesterday, I think he was on, doing this hot dish program as Gary Brusty and Maggie Montgomery and myself, Christy Miller, are doing today for you. And we are doing this to hopefully get you to remember that KEXE has been around for 50 years and that it deserves to be supported in the best way possible.
1: Yes, text the word or donate to 218-326-1234 or just get on the horn, as John Bauer would have said. Just call that number, 326-1234.
0: He would have said that. That's right. He probably does still. Get on the horn. Yeah. Remember back in the day when your phone was attached to a wall or it was on a countertop with a cord that went to the wall?
1: Mm-hmm.
0: Yeah, things have definitely changed. And I want to thank Java John for listening and sending a good word in and doing all of the programming that he does. He's on every Monday from 1 to 4, I believe it is, and does some of the jazz programming as well on Sunday evenings. So hats off to David John and to all the other volunteers. This station, folks need to know that it's run by volunteers. Of course, obviously, there are employees too, but the majority of it, and it's a huge percentage, is done by volunteers. People like the three of us who are sitting here today who come in and cull some records out of the, what's a record, some CDs out of the library and play them for you, or bring stuff from home and play for you. So we were hoping that you will appreciate that and let us know by calling and texting and donating. 218-326-1234.
1: So what is next on our agenda with the music, Christy? What is coming up?
0: I knew you would ask that.
1: You have so

0: me how to look for an ironwood tree many, many years ago. I was camping on a creek while we were playing the Birchwood Inn. I would camp two or three nights a week to play that gig. And Ron visited our campsite, and he showed me how to look for the curling bark on an ironwood tree.
1: To what end?
0: Well, so that now I know what a ironwood tree is.
1: Yeah, that makes sense.
2: Ironwoods are kind of neat. They're small, right?
0: They don't get huge, but they're kind of ornamental. They have very lacy looking leaves and small leaves, and they're good looking tree.
2: It's sturdy.
0: Yeah.
3: Yeah. You know, speaking of trees, it was amazing with that storm we had in June of 2025, how so many of the pines were topped off. You know, the top third of them or something came off. And I just wonder why that is. And I also wonder, what did Lake Bemidji look like? This storm happened in the middle of the night. What did Lake Bemidji look like when that 120-mile-an-hour winds were going through? Was it like one big surge, or was it, 10-foot-high white caps? Anyone know?
2: I don't know, but that's a good question. If you were there, give us a call and let us know. 326-1234.
3: Yeah. If you were out on the lake that night.
2: Yeah. Standing there.
3: It was middle of the night, and it was dark. Of course, the power went off immediately. But I kind of wonder about that. Well, and other things, too.
0: The other side of the lake from Bemidji, that got hit really hard.
3: Yeah, it did.
0: I don't know. Speculate that maybe it built up force coming across the lake or something, but
3: maybe.
0: Wow, it was tragic what happened over there.
3: Yeah. Maybe that's it. Maybe when it went across that expanse of Lake Bemidji, it ramped up even more.
2: Through all the time, when things like this happen in northern Minnesota, people ask these questions, like you just did, Christy, about, what was it like on the lake? And then people call in. Mm-hmm. At KEXE, and you find out the answer because like green cheese, you're asking all these questions, and all these people have the answers, and that's because they're so smart, and since such a large group to draw the knowledge from, and it's us all working together to, find things out, figure stuff out in this neck of the woods.
0: Yep.
2: And that's one of the things that has always been part of Northern Community Radio, KEXE, KBXE, is all the people coming together to share what they know and share their music and their knowledge and share their money as well. And that's what we're asking you to do now to help keep it going. 218-326-1234.
0: Yep, KEXE is anything but canned entertainment. It's really something special to have right up here in rural Minnesota.
3: It certainly is. And when you mentioned green cheese, it was started by
2: Scott Hall and Bill McKeever.
3: Yeah,
2: started
3: Bill McKeever.
2: Green cheese.
3: Yeah. And it's been going on for probably 40 years, you think?
2: Oh yeah, at least, I think. And because I remember visiting the station in Grand Rapids when our middle kid was 2 years old. And so that would have been 81. So it's pretty, 45 years at least. And those guys started it by doing having nothing to say on the air and starting a crossword puzzle and asking people to call in with how to do the fill in the crossword. And that's how green cheese was born.
0: Wow. I didn't know that
3: piece to it. That is interesting. Yeah. And so green cheese goes on, and people call in from all over.
2: Yep.
3: Canada, we got that Canada group that calls in, and all over the U.S. and even out of the country, people will call in.
2: Yeah.
3: It's incredible. What a thing that is, that KEXE has made happen and continues to make happen. And the hope is that you see that value as well and will call us at 218-326-1234, or you'll text the word donate to that same number. And so, because we want to ring that gong.
2: Yeah, it's
3: Gary's sitting right there, and he really wants to

0: ring at bat.
1: And he has the mallet.
0: He's got the mallet. Yeah. There it is. It's standing there. So anyway, since Gary's got the mallet and I'm at the controls here, I'm going to play Gary singing Rat Jug. That's the tune that Ron Miles wrote. And here we go. This is from the Birchwood down in the Brainerd area in probably 1970, maybe the same year we started, 76, possibly, 7, something like that. Here we go.

0: right, that was the great Thunderbirds, the fabulous Thunderbirds, Diddy Wop Diddy, obviously. And before that, we heard Gary Brusty doing Rat Jug from a concert, probably 77-ish, and at the Birchwood Inn in Brainerd, or north of Brainerd, by Gull Lake. Today for weather, we have mostly sunny and hot with highs in the 88 to 92 degree range. South winds 3 to 7 miles per hour. Tonight, partly cloudy, temps in the low to mid 70s. Tomorrow, Thursday, chance of showers and thunderstorms, mostly cloudy. Highs 84 to 88. Oh, what a relief. Evening temps in the mid 60s, that helps. And then on Friday, chance of showers and thunderstorms, mostly sunny with highs in the upper 70s and lower 80s.
1: Ooh, that's better.
0: Yeah.
2: Yeah, most of us that up is here better. Don't need air conditioning, but I'm starting to question that.
0: Yeah, I don't have it at my house, and it's kind of rugged.
1: Same. And Gary, you said you don't remember the words to that song.
2: I haven't heard that song.
0: Yeah,
2: in probably 30 years. I don't.
0: But who knows what "Boodle discovered the hole" means?
2: Yeah,
0: you learned those words, and
2: to get the meaning of a lot of those words.
0: Yeah. Right. Maybe he'll call
1: it. And Ron Miles is responsible for that song.
0: He wrote it, yeah.
2: Song.
0: Yep.
2: And, he's a musician, good musician.
0: Mm-hmm.
2: Singer-songwriter.
0: Yeah. 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Yes.
1: You know, I have to mention something, Christy, about you. You and I were on the board of directors at KEXE at one time together. And you were the president of the board. And it came time that year for the annual membership meeting. And Christy couldn't make it because she was giving birth to Amos at that same time. So I was vice president at the time, and so I had to be the, take stand-in for Christy at that membership meeting. But
0: that's right.
1: But Amos was born while you were president of the KEXE board, and right at the time of an annual membership meeting, which I just had to say because it stands out in my memory about you and KEXE.
0: Yeah, that was April 19th, 1991. And I do remember Maggie riding over to Grand Rapids for board meetings.
1: Together,
0: yeah. We'd hop in the van or whatever.
1: Yep.
0: Who had the van with a little wood stove in it?
1: Oh, that was Karen Ryan.
0: That was Karen. Okay,
1: yeah.
0: Right. What could possibly go wrong?
1: That's hard. It's hard to believe.
0: We did what we had to do back in the day.
1: Yeah, it was cold, like Gary mentioned. What if you'd been stuck at 20 below and you didn't have a wood stove in your van?
0: Yeah.
1: You're in trouble.
3: That would be bad.
1: Yeah.
0: We all did what we had to.
1: That's right.
0: Yes, indeed. Well, we just listened to, like I told you, the fabulous Thunderbirds, and we've got a guest coming in here right now, and his name is DJ Dang. And he's got some stuff to say. You're on.
4: I have a question for you guys. So there was a song that Karen Ryan played Maggie when we did Hot Dish Time Machine for our spring member drive. And it was, "This is the Day We Give the Babies Away."
1: Yeah.
4: Who sang that? Who does that song?
1: I can't remember.
4: Could it be the Roaches or one of the Wainwrights? We have a request for the song, so hopefully after we play one or two more, we'll figure out the request and get it on the air. But the request is part of our summer member drive that we're in the middle of right now, right here on Hot Dish Time Machine. So please call us at 218-326-1234. Become a member now. If you're a listener and you keep thinking, yeah, I'm going to do that. One of these days I'm going to do that. Well, now is the time to do it. Jump on your phone and call us at 218-326-1234. We'll get to the bottom of the mystery of the song.
0: Do you think it's Rosalie Sorrell's?
4: Oh, this is the day we give the babies away. Yeah. They said for a pound of butter, but someone else said it's a pound of tea. Yeah, half a pound. Okay, we don't want to oversell it for a full pound.
0: You know, we
4: babies are only worth a half a pound of tea.
1: Yeah,
0: we played with her over in Grand Rapids on Pokekama Lake. It was a KDXC thing.
1: Definitely Rosalie.
0: Yeah.
4: Okay. Cool.
0: Yeah.
4: We'll get that on the air shortly. That was a request that came in as part of the membership drive.
0: I'm assuming you're going to find it and put it on?
4: I will.
0: Okay, good, because...
4: I'm on it.
0: All right, man.
1: Like a cheap suit, right?
4: Like a cheap suit.
1: Yeah.
4: Looking for a half a pound of tea and a baby to give away.
1: 326-1234. Join in with your pledge this afternoon. It's membership time, and this is the Hot Dish Time Machine.
0: Yeah, we're happy to be here, and we're hoping that you appreciate what we're doing as well, and we'll call in and, give us a ring. Get on the horn.
1: Yeah, pick it up.
0: Yeah. All right, so I've got Great Speckled Bird queued up here. I'm going to play Love What You're Doing, Child. Do What You Love to Do. Call in.

0: All right. Great speckled bird. Ian and Sylvia from that album of Ian and Sylvia. All right, so where are we at, people?
1: We are about to play a request from a listener who wanted to hear, you know, the day we give babies away, which Rosalie Sorrells calls the Hostel Baby Rocking Song. But it's part of a medley, and it's not easy to find, so we found it.
2: It's not easy to find. We did find it, and this song was a revelation. I first heard this song just a few months ago when Maggie Montgomery and Karen Ryan sat in on Hot Dish Time Machine, and it's a wonderfully macabre, kind of, and as someone who's never had a child myself but has worked with kids for over 30 years, I'm very empathetic to the sentiment behind the song and can only imagine...
1: being a parent.
2: I can only imagine, yes. So this is by request, and the way we found it, it's titled The Baby Medley. Is that what it is, Christy?
0: Yeah, that's how it's titled here, Baby but it's The Day Medley. We Give the Babies Away is really the title of the song, I believe.
2: Yeah.
0: So you want to hear it?
2: Let's hear it.
0: Let's do it.

Tonight it's 5:30 in the morning. That kid has not quit howling now for 6 hours. You're getting sort of desperate. Breaking out into a cold sweat because you know that all those other kids are going to get up in about another half hour and they're going to demand cereal and peanut butter sandwiches and milk. And you forgot to get milk. Oh, God. All the paregoric is gone. It's gone because you drank it. Things are getting awful bad and you need something else. Every culture's got one. It's the hostile baby rocking song. You just can't keep all that stuff bottled up inside yourself. You need to let it out some way. And you get strange. You punch the baby in the mouth and you can't do that. You get an awful big ticket for it and it makes you feel lousy. So you take that baby and you rock it firmly, smile sweetly, and you sing the hostile baby rocking song.

0: All right, Rosalie Sorrell's doing This Is the Day We Give Babies Away.
1: Yes. Apparently, giving the babies away is the gift that just keeps on giving.
0: Yeah, right. Who knew?
2: Who knew?
0: And we want to thank Janice and Gary Bradshaw, founding members from the Brainerd area. They just gave an additional gift. Gary says, greetings to Christy, Gary, and Maggie. Janice found the station on the dial the week after we went on air in 1976. Gary says, Jefferson Starship also did the baby song, which was written by Sorrells. Nice.
1: Wow. Jefferson Starship? I know. Yeah. We all just looked at each other like, did we hear that right?
0: That's well, they stunning. Started out as Jefferson Airplane, and then they changed it to Starship, right?
1: Yeah.
0: Yeah.
2: Oh, yeah.
0: Right.
1: Crazy.
0: Yeah. Well, thanks.
2: Thank you.
0: Yeah.
3: Yeah, this has been fun.
2: Bradshaw.
0: Sure has.
2: Thank
0: yeah.
2: You.
0: Janice and Gary used to come to our Birchwood gigs a lot, and we've hung out with them for years and enjoyed every minute of it.
1: That's so cool. That's yes. Such a great connection.
0: Absolutely. So we're hoping you'll make a connection. We've got coming up next Julie Crabb and her granddaughter Robin, and they'll be at the KAXE studios from 1 until 4 today. And that doesn't mean you shouldn't get on the phone right now and text donate to 218-326-1234. 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And I want to thank Gary Brusty and Maggie Montgomery and DJ Dang for joining me, Christy Miller, on the air today. This has been fun and a joy to do.
2: Thank you.
3: Yeah, thank you, Christy.
0: Yeah, you're welcome.
2: Just lots of contributions sitting right here at the table.
0: We do. We're force.
2: Yeah.
0: Yeah, we appreciate you. So it looks like we're right up to 1 o'clock, and I think this is just going to immediately go to...
2: Heidi and...
0: To
2: Julie,
0: Julie and
2: Robin.
0: Heidi, if we just talk here for like 20 more seconds, then...
2: still time to pledge. Always time to pledge.
0: Yeah, always time to pledge. I was going to do another Burger Monk tune, walk on down to the river, but we'll just wait here because I think what would be the point of playing 10 seconds of it?
1: That's a good one, though, walk on down to the river.
0: Surely is.
1: My neighbor Cindy Berger gave me a 7-inch of that record.
0: Yeah.
1: That I cherish.
0: Yeah, definitely.

0: That is The Cure. 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And since 1976, we've been telling the stories of the people in the land of northern Minnesota and bringing you great, great music that is not made by algorithms.
1: No.
0: Listen at KEXE.org or on your smart speaker. We are here because of people like you, and it is our third day of our summer membership drive. My name today during these 3 hours is Heidi Crabb. That is Julie Crabb and her granddaughter, Robin Crabb. No, I know.
2: Robin Maley.
0: I know, yeah. But you're a crab during this. I mean, you are a crab. I mean, come on.
1: Yeah.
2: Bloodlace.
0: And we are here for, like, because it's the membership drive, but also because it was your grandmother's birthday yesterday.
1: Mm-hmm.
0: So we started off with Altered Images. Happy birthday.
2: Mm-hmm.
1: For grandma.
0: How was your birthday?
2: It was great. And you know, it worked right into the fundraiser because it's the gift I get every single solitary day, including my birthday.
0: Oh. Mm-hmm. So what we're asking for you to do is help us out. It's people one by one coming forward to say, hey, that's an independent station where mm-hmm. people are not telling you what to pick. They are people who love music, people who are committed to doing the news, who love having conversations on the morning show or bringing you green cheese trivia mm-hmm. on Saturday nights. Real people doing real things. That's what we need your help. Maybe you can donate $1,000 today. Maybe you can do $100. Do it right now. Call us 218-326-1234. And Robin, did you hear that there's a match on the table?
1: Oh, yeah, there's a match for if we get 5 pledges, we unlock $500.
0: Thanks to the Tar Paper Observatory for that one, who wants to hear a great music. Tar Paper was at your birthday party last night.
2: Yes, Tar Paper was at my birthday last night.
1: What?
2: That's Tom Cobb.
0: Oh, we were supposed to say on the air. It's okay. Nobody heard it. It's okay.
2: No, uh-uh.
0: But I did. I already said he was at your birthday party. So,
2: okay.
0: But no, he loves you. He loves KXE. He wants to make sure this is a great afternoon of music. We got a lot to talk about here with the grandmother, granddaughter situation and me somewhere, some family member in between, some self-appointed aunt.
2: Absolutely.
0: Or, you know, sister, one of the things I am. But so I'll be putting some music together. So will Julie. So will Robin. I'm kind of starting off because I've, not just because of your birthday, but I've sort of horned into your family life there, mm-mm. Julie, because I showed up at your house, your sister's house, last Friday to be in on the thing that you do every single night. Robin, tell us about it.
1: We have been watching Gilmore Girls, and it's been super fun.
0: What did you have to be pulled into this? How did this all happen?
1: Well, Grandma texted me one day, and she was like, hey, whenever, because I take nightly bike rides every night, and so she was like, whenever you come over, maybe we should start watching a show at night. And I was like, oh, that sounds really fun. And then she said, we should watch Gilmore Girls. And I was like, I'm down.
2: Well, I chose that because it's about a mother and a daughter and a grandma and lots of other characters in a small town. Like many of the people who call into Green Cheese are mm-hmm. from small towns all over the United States and world, frankly.
0: And I'm surprised that you would choose that because, Julie, you're a much darker person when it comes to stuff. You know me. I'm a lighter.
2: Yes.
0: This is right up my alley. I've watched Gilmore Girls at least 3 times all the way through.
2: And that's why I chose that on your recommendation.
0: And do you feel like it's too cheesy for you?
2: It walks, here's the way I would explain it because it's kind of like Ted Lasso. It walks up and knocks on the door of cheese.
1: Mm-hmm, it does. I think it's just like the right amount of cheese.
0: Yeah, yeah.
2: But it's okay. It's just okay because, see, secretly, I don't know if it's my influence or not, but Robin likes darker stuff too.
1: I do.
0: I figure she's your granddaughter.
2: Mm-hmm.
0: But it's not like it's all, everything's perfect in this.
2: No,
0: by any means. Yeah.
2: No, that's the beauty of it. And, so many people I knew that watched it. It's in 80s, so the 80s
1: no, it's
2: were...
1: the 2000s.
2: No,
1: yeah.
2: It was came about in the 80s. No, 2000. 2000.
1: Yeah.
2: See, here I go.
0: It's all right. Well, that's why you have a granddaughter here to correct you.
2: Grandma. The look of horror on her face.
0: I know. She... So Lorelai, the mother in the show, grew up in the 80s. So I'm playing
1: it.
0: Music
1: that, yeah, that's true.
0: From the that they play throughout the show. And that's one of the reasons I love the show, because that, like the first two songs, that was on my mixtape in college.
2: Mm-hmm.
0: I was driving around popping that cassette tape in all the time. And so I'm going to be playing some of the music from Gilmore Girls. Not, don't worry, not the opening song or the one you hear every time.
1: Oh, yeah.
0: No, you don't care for that. But there's a lot of great music within it. It's a program. We're not just going to spend this whole 3 hours talking about Gilmore Girls, unless you want us to. But but it's really about, you know, this connection between granddaughters and grandmothers and mothers and the complications of it. So we're asking for you to help us out today. Maybe you're going to pledge in honor of your grandmother. We want to talk a little bit more about that as the day goes on. That first pledge is going to get us towards getting that extra $500 thrown in. We've got a match. So do it right now. Call us 218-326-1234. I've got music lined up from The Laws. That, these are all Gilmore Girls songs. Macy Gray.
2: Oh, I love Macy Gray.
0: Wilco. A lot of great music from the Gilmore Girls. Blondie, for instance. So a lot of great stuff. Robin, when we get to your music, how, like, what some of the bands or what some of the music we'll be hearing from you, a little preview.
1: Well.
0: Do you love our album of the week?
1: Yeah,
0: from a couple weeks ago.
1: Yeah, that was last week. You're Gonna Need a Little Music by Yard Act. I have one song off of there that I really like. And I have some Camper Van Beethoven.
2: Mm. That's a throwback too.
0: That's great.
1: Yeah.
0: Okay, we got lots coming up. Help us out right now. Keep the
2: make the connection.
0: Yeah, make the grandma granddaughter connection right now. 218-326-1234.

0: That is The Laws, the song called There She Goes. And before that, it was Blondie with Heart of Glass, kind of getting back to the 80s there with music played on the TV show Gilmore Girls, because I'm here with the ultimate grandmother-granddaughter duo, Robin and Julie. The Crabs are here for this version of On the River during our summer membership drive, celebrating music on KAXE. Thanks for being here with us. We're looking for that first person to help us out. If you pledge your support, whatever level you can afford to give, maybe it's $60, maybe it is $500, you will get us going towards getting that extra $500 match thanks to Tar Paper Conservatory, who is currently on Highway 2 traveling. So thank you so much for that. And please help us out. We need that first one.
1: Yeah.
2: Right. 218-326-1234. Make that connection. I think that's deep in our mission statement, is making the connection between folks in towns all over through us. And it works on so many levels. And we bring people in that way when they one testimonial that I loved that I've heard of several times is the one about going through Bemidji and turning it on and saying, what is this station? And I think how many people do it?
0: No, not yet. We don't know that it's a pledge yet. I bet it is, because I saw the thing. That's okay. Yeah. She is thinking it is going to happen. I see a couple of calls coming in. I would love it if people are pledging on behalf of their grandmothers, by the way.
2: Sure, yeah. Sure.
0: 218-326-1234. You're right. This connection, I would not know the town of Meadowlands if I hadn't tuned into KXE, let alone being, BFFs with Julie all this time. Hey, I was just thinking this, Robin. Do you know the origin story of the first time I met your grandma?
1: No.
0: Okay. So I was a new volunteer at KXE. Very nervous. Mm-hmm. Very, very nervous, right? And they kept I'd come up from Brainerd and I'd do shows and they'd say, well, you should get involved and do more things. They're all very nice.
1: Yeah.
0: And they were doing a live green cheese from Coco Moon in downtown Brainerd.
2: Oh,
0: and I was like, I should probably go to that. But I was super nervous. I was like, oof, I can't talk to Julie Crabb. That would be really scary. I think I brought my best friend Krista.
2: Uh-huh.
0: And I went up to her. Hey, Julie. I'm Heidi Holton. And you go say, oh my God, I love your shows. we had this instant connection. So, and ever since, only a few fights over the years.
2: Hey, it comes with the territory, doesn't it?
0: Yeah. Not fisticuffs or anything.
2: No,
1: just,
0: verbal fights. But that's what happens. People get connected. It may not be, it may not be that we're all hanging out together, but when you hear people's voices, you hear their musical selections, you just feel better. You feel connected.
2: That's right. And, and most people know mine, too. I was a mail carrier for, 40-some years, and I'm listening to the radio, and I hear this music, and I said, what is this? And heard Scott Hall say, if you'd like to be a volunteer, and I said, oh, my gosh, that's a dream come true. Boom, I'm there.
0: Well, and let's talk about that little bit. Why was it a dream come true for you?
2: Well, because I have a thing about radio, and I have since I was a little girl, actually.
0: Why?
2: Because I listened to a transistor radio, and my mom was on the radio, and so that just kind of sparked my curiosity. And she had a little program out of WHA in Madison, Wisconsin. That's where my folks come from, all over Madison. And she had this little, Ask Heloise type of 15-minute thing.
0: Aww.
2: And so then when they came out to California, she got a job with radio, and that was pretty unheard of for that time. And then, the rest is history.
0: Yeah. Oh, my gosh. You probably never got to meet your grandma's mom.
1: No, I didn't.
0: But you've probably heard a lot about her.
1: Mm-hmm. Yeah, I have.
0: Okay, so you were right on the gong. That first gong, mm-hmm. we heard from our staff librarian, Tammy Bobrowski.
1: Oh, wow, thank you.
0: And Tammy says she's going to take that Just Say No to Algorithms t-shirt as a thank you gift. And she says, love, in all caps. She doesn't play around with capitals or not capitals. She's a librarian, so she means it, right? Love the Gilmore Girls songs theme. Love the music on KXE. Love Julie Crabb.
2: Oh.
0: She's going to pick up the t-shirt at KBXE. We need one more gong there.
1: Oh, yep.
0: And And we heard from our very own, thank you, Steve.
2: Thanks.
0: Our very own Betsy Crabb from Meadowlands.
1: Thank you, Betsy.
0: Yep. Betsy says she's proud to hear her sister and her great niece and Heidi Crabb on the radio. Are you crying? I'm not crying, Betsy. Come on.
1: No.
0: Thank you, Betsy. You're the best. And here's another one you're not going to be surprised by here. Old Julie Crabb over there. I'm not calling you old because it was your birthday yesterday.
2: No, I am
0: old. O-L-E.
2: That's what I like, old.
0: Yeah.
1: Old.
0: You're old. Brandon Cheese. We should just call him Brandon Cheese.
1: Brandon Cheese.
0: Why
1: that's
0: don't
1: genius.
0: We call him that?
1: Why don't we call it. Him that?
2: Brandon Branded.
1: What?
2: Branded, Brandon.
1: What?
2: Branded.
0: Brandon yeah. Cheese. Chase from Park Rapids. Doing his part. I mean, talk
2: absolutely.
0: About a love affair of cheese hosts in the most lovely sense.
2: Well,
0: you know,
2: not in the
0: he's married, sense. You know what I'm saying?
2: But here's the thing. It goes back to our friendship, and most of my friendships here, when I moved up here, I knew no one, not one single person. I had no idea where Meadowlands was, not one. And so when I started volunteering at the radio station, I started meeting people, and those people I've now called friends for 30-some years, and they're like my closest friends. I could never leave this area. Even you can always listen no matter where you are, but I can't

0: You can tell us about your grandmother. We're kind of celebrating grandmothers today. And, you know, it's a cool sort of thing. So, Julie, I'm curious from you.
1: Mm-hmm.
0: Were you close to either your grandmothers?
1: I was a little bit with my mom's mom. No, I was actually close with both of them because we came out. We went from San Diego to Madison like every year. We had made a family car trip. So, and she was alive and I wrote to her letters. I wrote letters to her. I mean, it's like I know letter writing is dead, but I loved writing letters and I loved receiving them. And it was, how are you?
0: Yeah, I know the funny thing.
1: Yeah. And then, but here's the other thing. She'd call my mother and she'd say, mom would say, say hi to your grandmother. That part was not.
0: Oh boy, that's
2: hi, how are you?
0: What's your favorite subject in school?
1: Always that.
0: The worst, yeah. Uh-huh. But were they like, do you remember them being like good cooks or?
1: I just remember my paternal grandmother was a very, very interesting woman. She was a voracious reader and she had a running pen pal ship with Herman Walk.
0: Oh, wow.
1: Yeah.
0: You have to read that book, The Correspondent.
1: Okay.
0: Because it's about letter writing, and the main character writes letters to Joan Didion and other authors and things.
1: Joan Didion, oh. Anyway. But my mother's mother was a demanding sort, and I'm going to tell you who she reminds me of. Emily Gilmore.
0: Oh.
2: Really?
1: Only more uptight.
0: Wow.
2: I didn't even think that was possible.
0: Yeah, trust me. Pretty
1: it
0: uptight.
1: Is. Mm-hmm. It is.
0: So, Robin, this may be a hard question for you, but what's it like to hear your grandmother on the radio? Or like, do you have first memories of when you're like, it's probably just normal. You grew up, your grandma was on the radio.
2: Yeah, it's always so crazy just to like, whenever she does Green Cheese or Dark Side of Love, because I think I've listened to that like once, but it's always just so crazy to hear her. Like, it's never not like surprising. Like, wow, that's my grandma. Like, I'm related to this person.
1: Wow.
2: Like, it's just, yeah.
0: We'd love to hear from you today. You can go to KAXE.org or call us right now, 218-326-1234. You're keeping us going. We're independent. We're local. You're hearing the stories of your friends and neighbors and great, great music. We're all going to be picking some of the music this afternoon, so keep us going. Something you said there, when I was a little girl, I mean, my grandma was not on the radio, but I do have this distinct memory. I was probably 4 or 5 and my mom was like, turn on PBS, which I don't know what PBS was, but my grandma was on there in a black leotard doing yoga.
2: What? Wow.
0: And I was like,
2: that's crazy.
0: That's Ina. Oh my God. Like I can't imagine then. I mean, she became sort of a celebrity in my
1: eyes.
0: Yeah.
1: I did not know this about
0: her. She liked limbering up, you know, she liked to be always liked to be exercising. So there you go. 218-326-1234. Some more music that you hear within the television program, The Gilmore Girls. If that's something that you like, we'll also be bringing you more great stuff. Julie loves the new music.
1: Mm-hmm.
0: I think people don't realize some things about you, Julie, because they hear you on the cheese, right? Mm. They don't realize what a news junkie you are.
1: Oh, yeah.
0: A, and B, and two, I'm crabified. And two, music.
1: I love music.
0: Yeah.
1: And Robin does, too.
2: Yeah, same.
0: Thanks for tuning in today. It's On the River.

0: just missed it. Ray went like this. She said, I won't give you this finger.
1: Hey, we're on. Oh. That's perfect. Keep going. Keep them coming. Keep them coming. There we go. Holy cow.
0: Wow.
1: Dolly deserved that. We deserve
0: Dolly
1: that.
0: Dolly deserves
1: KXC
0: that.
1: KXC deserves that. People listening who want to support KXC, thanks for tuning in. It's On the River. We are talking grandmothers. I'm giving you some music from the, I was going to say the Golden Girls.
0: No, that's me.
1: Gilmore Girls. I'm Heidi Holton.
0: Julie Crabb.
2: Robin Crabb.
1: There we go. We're bringing you some great music, yes. Talking grandmas and granddaughters and all of the stuff in between. Thanks to everybody who's been a part of it so far. The gongs, of course, signify that we've heard from some
0: people.
1: More folks who are supporting us. That includes Leah Maley. Ever heard of her?
2: Yeah.
0: Oh, that's wonderful.
1: Leah says, Julie and Robin, you two rock.
2: Thank
0: cool,
2: you.
0: Cool.
1: Yeah. And the next gong that came in, let's see if we've ever heard of this person as well. We'll get to it here. Megan Maley. Ever heard of her?
0: I know who she is.
2: That would be my mother figure.
0: Figure. In figure only.
2: Yeah.
1: She says, I'm donating on behalf of my grandmother, another powerful woman who was in broadcast, Betty Jean Crabb. Mm-hmm. Also my incredible mother and daughter, Julie and Robin.
2: Oh.
1: Thank you, Megan. Thank you so much. We also heard from, I better check and see if we can say the name. I knew those guys would let us say the name, right? We heard from Carrie from Grand Rapids. Carrie Cole Anthony, thank you so much. I'm glad you're listening.
0: Yes, me too.
1: Carrie's going to get one of the brand new t-shirts that really is a tribute to the great music that KXC's been playing for 50 years. It looks like the old Dare shirt. It's a black shirt with that red KXC, and it says, just say no to algorithms.
2: Cause yeah.
1: Guess what? No robots are telling us what to do. Am I right, sister?
2: Yeah.
1: All right. And that fourth gong you heard, Jody Gall. Ever heard of her?
2: Yeah,
0: I know
2: think so.
0: Jody Gall.
1: Jody says, thank you, ladies, for all you do to make KXC the most therapeutic, warm, and fun-loving station ever. Love you.
0: Well Aww. Said, Jody Ann. Thank you.
2: Thank you.
1: You can do your part as well. Call us now at 218-326-1234. We've heard from 7 folks so far. That means we want to give a big thank you to the Tar Paper Observatory. We got that match to get Woo-hoo! Us off the ground.
0: Thank you, Observatory.
1: We keep those, keep the phone lines open. You can always pledge online at kaxe.org. And we're going to be, we just got a text that came in here that said, it was from Betsy. It says, Heidi is now truly an official crab just by saying fisticuffs. Our dad said that phrase regularly. Somehow I knew it. I could feel it in my bones, Betsy Crab.
0: Old Phil Crab.
1: There you go. We love hearing from you. Thanks so much for being here today. And maybe you can donate today $60. Maybe you can donate $1,000. We've got a goal of $50,000. As you know, all too well, Robin, we lost federal funding last year.
2: Yeah.
1: That means like almost 20% of our budget gone every year. So
0: gone.
1: We are asking for this not to hire a limousine to drive us to and from work, but to make sure we can pay the bills and keep it going and keep connected to the community. That is our firm commitment, is the voices, stories, the news, the music of the community of Northern Minnesota.
0: And that connection comes through every single time somebody calls on green cheese, every time somebody stops in at the station to see what's going on, pick up a gift. They're listening to us from all points of the world, and they're making that connection, and because of them, we exist. Mm-hmm. So
2: yeah.
0: When that funding went away, they came out even more. They were always mm-hmm. there. They were just hiding. And we just need to hear from all of y'all that haven't ever donated, mm-hmm. but would if only you knew how important it was. It is.
1: It is. Each one matters. That's why we gong each person in.
0: Yeah. Mm-hmm.
1: Little celebration. That also gives you an indication of how independent, how small we are.
2: Yeah.
1: That each and every person matters. We're not part of Minnesota Public Radio, and we're looking for your support right now, whatever you can afford to give.
2: Yeah.
0: Yep.
1: 218-326-1234. There we go. We've got more music coming up for you. We can't wait to hear from you. Tell us about your grandma when you call in. Let's see. So you Robin, is that this is, we talked about that you guys are currently watching one or two episodes of Gilmore a night, right?
2: We are watching, we try to get two in when we can, but usually it's just one a night.
1: Okay. And is this, so that was a normal thing? You were riding your bike to your grandma's after dinner, mm-hmm. going over to see her. So you kind of have, you guys have these built-in sort of traditions
2: mm-hmm. yeah.
1: that you've set up?
2: Mm-hmm. Yeah, I like riding my bike after dinner because it's just like good exercise. And then I like, you know, seeing everybody and see what's up in town and stuff.
1: Yeah, yeah.
0: Generally, there's not much going on, but I am.
2: Yeah.
0: there.
1: I think Gilmore Girls is such a good example of the Crab family, too, because of how well it's written, how mm-hmm. funny it is, but heartfelt, but the constant pop culture references.
2: Uh-huh. Yes.
1: I feel like when I was sitting there with you guys last Friday in Meadowlands, mm-hmm. I could hear your grandma and Betsy, like, telling you a couple of them that they figured you didn't know what they were talking about.
2: Yeah, yeah.
1: But she's old beyond her years, right?
0: That's
1: probably
0: right.
1: Probably knows most of them
2: no,
1: anyway.
2: No, old beyond her years, remember? Old. O-L-E.
1: Right. Thanks for being here. We've got lots more great music. Coming up next, another song featured on
2: Gilmore Girls.
1: Not Golden Girls. And it's one of your favorite bands, I hear.
2: The Beatles.

0: That is Sam Phillips.
1: Mm-hmm.
0: It wasn't the part you don't like in Gilmore Girls, right?
2: No, it didn't have like the la la la.
1: Yeah, exactly.
0: He really doesn't like this. Sometimes you guys are not people. We're just diving right into Gilmore Girls some more here, but you don't watch the opening every time.
2: No, this is like when I watch a show, I always watch the intro on the first episode.
1: Me too.
2: And then I skip it, like, because you got to watch the intro at least once to get like the vibes, you know?
0: I think if you're doing two a night, you should at least watch the intro once or part of it.
2: That's a good, yeah.
0: Because remember I told you guys that because it's a Carole King song.
1: Right.
0: And it's played too much with it, so I wouldn't choose that today, mm-hmm. if you know what I mean. But it's Carole King with her daughter.
1: Oh,
0: so
1: that's
0: it's a different
1: version
0: of it. And there's the reason they do it. So you guys played a little bit when I was there.
1: Uh-huh.
0: That's Julie Crabb. That's Robin Crabb. I'm Heidi Crabb. You're listening to On the River. We did just hear Sam Phillips, If I Could Write. Macy Gray before that, I Try. And with a little help from my friends, the Beatles, all songs featured on the series Gilmore Girls.
2: Yeah. This is 91.7 KAXE in Grand Rapids, 90.5 KBXE Bagley Bemidji, and 89.9 in Brainerd and on your smart speaker. 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
0: Mm-hmm. Talking traditions and moms and grandmas today is, you know, as these guys are fully ensconced in the, well, you did it to me too, so I'm on the bandwagon of rewatching some Gilmore every single day.
1: Uh-huh.
0: We did hear from Lisa, who texted in to 218-326-1234, saying no musical tribute to Gilmore Girls would be complete without at least one Bangles tune. So we'll get to that next, but then we've got music that Robin's put together, that Julie's put together. You are guaranteed of a great afternoon of music today.
1: Absolutely.
0: Mm-hmm. Do your best to help us out right now. You might, you know, you're listening. You know these are real people telling real stories and are keeping it going at KXC. We've got this brand new t-shirt we can give you as a thank you gift.
1: 218-326-1234. It's the number to call.
2: Or text.
1: Or text, yes, that's right. Good. I forget to include that, Rob.
0: Good safety tip, right?
1: Yeah, absolutely.
0: If you text the word donate to 218-326-1234, you'll get that donation form sent right back to you. So it's super easy to do it. We've heard from folks so far. We've heard from seven people. Jody from Meadowlands, Carrie from Grand Rapids, Megan from Meadowlands, Leah from
1: Elk River.
2: Yeah, Elk River, Wisconsin.
0: Brandon Cheese, Betsy from Meadowlands, and Tammy from Bemidji.
1: Wait a minute. I might have misspoke. Elk River is where they live in the cities.
2: Oh, yeah,
1: Iron
2: that's
1: River
2: right.
1: Iron River is where their cabin is.
2: Oh, that's right. That's right.
1: Okay. I wanted to get it right so Leah wouldn't be mad at me.
0: We're going to see which Elk River is what she's got listed there. So
2: yep.
0: Thank you for listening online at KAXE.org. Here we go, you guys. This is for Lisa.

0: is so good.
1: Oh, sorry.
2: That is Orquesta Acocan, Nomi Voy, featuring Carolina Oliveros. And before that was Leon Bridges with Your Love is Electric, and our final song from the Gilmore Girls series, The Bangles, because there's an episode where they go to the Bangles concert.
3: Yeah, and that was a whole ordeal.
2: Yes, it was. That's Robin. That's Julie. I'm Heidi. We all have the last name of Crab.
1: Today.
2: And it is on the river, and it is time, Robin, for you to make that noise.
3: All right.
2: All right. And what did you say when we first came on? You said she's so cool, great.
0: So cool.
2: And you know who she was talking about? This person that just pledged. It's you, Alyssa Roberts, that we said was so cool.
0: So cool.
2: Alyssa, award-winning KEXC DJ. I wish I could give more. This station has meant so much to me over the past couple of years since I started volunteering. I feel like I now belong to a beautiful community of amazing people who love music just as much as I do. And it feels, good.
3: Aww.
2: Exclamation
0: point. Awesome. That is exactly awesome. What we want to hear, and well-deserving her award. She's one of the ones that I go, oh, good, she's going to be on. Uh-huh. Yeah, but, I mean, you know, I don't pick and choose, literally, but making it a point sometimes when you hear somebody whose musical tastes kind of give you new ones for yourself. So
2: that's right. Julie, I think people, you know, you just celebrated a pretty milestone birthday yesterday, by the way. Happy, happy birthday.
0: Thank you.
2: Again. And what's I going to say? Boy, help me out here. People might assume things about you that you like just old music. I just wanted to get that noise out of your grandma.
3: Yeah.
0: Please. I mean, I have a moratorium list that people really don't like, but I can't hear any of these moratoriums, the songs on my moratorium list ever again.
2: Okay.
0: So I can still hear in there, though.
3: Yeah.
0: But anyway, I don't like, don't get me wrong. There's a lot of songs that are older that I do like, mm-hmm. but the overplayed oldies, no, hard pass.
3: Yeah, she's very new music. Sorry, I didn't mean to interrupt you.
2: And let's talk about, okay, so we are celebrating music during this mm-hmm. summer membership drive. And, you know, the t-shirt says it best. It says, just say no to algorithms. And on the back, handpicked since 1976. You're 14.
3: Mm-hmm.
2: What appeals to you about the music of KEXC?
3: Just everything, like how diverse it is, like different, like just how different volunteers, like it's so cool to hear like their different tastes and everything and just what everybody picks. And it's just like, I just really like that about like just the whole mixture. Like it's just like a big music smoothie.
0: I like it.
2: Support the music smoothie. Get that t-shirt as your thank you gift. Pledge right now. Keep us going this afternoon during On the River.
0: 218-326-1234. Sure, Heidi, I'll call you later.
2: You know, Malachi and Kari were on earlier. And fantastic show for the hot dish time machine, not mm-hmm. the hot tub, not to be.
0: Mm-hmm.
2: But we heard from Gary Brusty and Christy Miller and Maggie Montgomery. That was so much fun. And then we heard from Kari and Malachi on Headwaters. And Malachi needed to know what a pager was.
0: Oh, yeah.
2: Did you have a pager?
0: No, this guy that the rental that I came up here with to Meadowlands.
2: What does she mean by that?
3: I don't know.
2: The rental.
0: So temporary.
2: Oh, I see.
0: You see. And
2: a paramour.
0: And he was very, very important with a pager.
2: I see. Right on his belt.
0: Well, I wasn't going to say, I was going to say something, but I'm not going to. But yes, on his belt. But then again, you think about the other old shows and stuff like that, like ER and stuff, always had a pager. These were important people with pagers.
2: I have no idea what you're talking about. What's ER?
0: Huh?
2: ER?
0: ER.
2: ER. Okay.
3: I was just made up a word.
2: ER. Yeah, doctors really needed that.
0: Yeah, they do. Yeah. Mm-hmm.
2: So what would happen, you get a beep, right?
3: Yeah, a little beep. That's then you gotta find a payphone. Back to Gilmore Girls. Yeah. Rory has a pager.
2: She does.
3: Because Lane was calling her that one time.
2: That's right.
3: Yeah.
2: And then you got to somehow find a phone.
3: Mm-hmm.
0: And see, there's no more payphones either. So
2: there's
0: no.
2: A couple here. And
0: yeah, there,
2: there
0: are. Yeah, I love
3: I've
0: to
3: seen
0: spot
3: one.
0: Them.
3: I can't remember
0: I
3: where
0: love
3: it
0: to
3: is.
0: Spot them.
2: There's one right up the road from here.
3: Yeah, yeah, that's where it is.
0: That's right.
2: Mm-hmm. We want to hear from you today. We're swapping stories. We're talking music. We're talking grandmas. We are talking about the important thing of KEXE. Did you call your grandma's grandma?
0: Grammy.
2: Both of them Grammy?
0: Well,
2: Grammy the, something? Grammy.
0: Grammy Crab. No, okay. Grammy Winner. Because I always called her Grammy Winner Grammy. I started calling Grammy Crab Grammy, but she far preferred, wait for it, Marmy.
3: Marmy?
2: Oh, like Little Women.
0: That's exactly right.
2: Did you, you didn't care for the Marmy?
0: I loved it because I loved Little Women.
2: Oh.
0: So I had to go out of my, but they were so, the cousins that lived near her never had a problem with that. But I only got to see her occasionally or when she came out to visit us. So
2: yeah,
0: I kept trying to call her that and have it become natural for me. But Grammy was the operative word.
2: Sure. And what do you call your grandma?
3: I call her Granny.
0: And I hate
3: and
0: it.
3: And my brother calls her Meemaw sometimes.
2: I like it. You didn't come up with a cute name that they were had to call you?
0: No, because remember, Heidi, I do not believe in nicknaming yourself.
2: Oh,
3: no.
2: I forget.
0: That's a hard and fast rule.
2: That is one of the big tenets of the crab life.
0: Of mine, for sure.
2: Call now. Help us out. Keep us going. We're playing music now that Julie loves, and we're going to be getting to Robin's music, too. It's a great mix today, like you get each and every day. Mm-hmm. Volunteers coming forward to put together music that they love, just like Alyssa, who just pledged her support. 218-326-1234. We are keeping it going right now. We're going to hear new music from Margot Price.
0: Mm.
2: Robin, let's talk about Margot Price.
3: Well, she played at the Riverfest last year, the Grand Rapids Riverfest.
2: And you saw her?
3: Mm-hmm. She was really good.
2: Yeah. Did you take anything back home?
3: I didn't really get to hear a lot of her stuff because I was walking around with my brother, and I didn't hear a whole lot of her stuff, but I really like her style. She did this cool cover of, who did the song Maggie's Farm? I can't remember.
0: Bob Dylan.
3: Yeah, Bob Dylan. She did a cool cover of that, which I got on my little, the intro on my digital camera, and I watched that clip sometimes.
2: Nice.
3: And it was really cool.
2: I actually meant your poster. I was trying to get you to say poster. Don't you have a Margot?
3: I have the Grand Rapids Riverfest poster in my room.
2: Oh, okay. I thought it was a Margot Price.
3: No.
2: Okay, gotcha.
3: Yeah.
2: So cool.
0: With her, though.
3: Yeah.
2: Yes, of course. So new music from her now. Call and help us out. 218-326-1234. You can also go to kaxe.org. Don't forget, this is our summer membership drive. Always important, but now more than ever with the loss of federal funding last summer. We need you to help us reach that $50,000 goal by Saturday night in Green Cheese
0: yes.
2: Trivia. Do it right now. That's going to make it all a lot easier. You know you've been meaning to do it. You're listening right now. We're keeping you company. Go to kexe.org.

0: New music as picked by Julie Crabb on this On the River.
1: Yes, it's a Willem Dafoe fan club. Be My Muse is the name of the CD, but I went to it because it's Willem Dafoe fan club. I mean,
0: I know, what a great title. Then
1: we played the first song and I went, oh my gosh, that is really slow. And then, oh, it sounds like Low.
0: Guess why?
1: Because it's their daughter.
0: Hollis Barhawk on drum and vocals.
1: Of course.
0: Duluth band described here as slowcore, dream pop, shoegaze band. And this is their debut album.
1: Cool. Like, a triple cliche.
0: Yeah, there we go. Uh-huh. All the names. Yeah, I haven't heard those names before, but that's me. Before that, you chose Shaky Graves.
1: Because we saw him at the concert and he is so swoon-worthy. I'm sorry, but that jumpsuit that he wore that day, and the way he sang, the way he moves, everything about him, I fell in love deep and hard.
0: And
1: unrequited.
0: Then, yeah. I was going to say, and then we had Margo Price before that with, and Billy Swan with Long Haired Country Girl, her new album that's out of covers, Charlie Daniels Band.
1: Mm-hmm.
0: There you go. It is 2:34. 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
1: Still
0: Power.
1: Looking for a pledge from the next one of you out there by calling 218-326-1234 or text to donate to the same number.
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1: You know, that's one of the reciprocal things that happens with KAXE, KBXE, is these businesses, we talk about the businesses that support us with their dollars. And then the people that listen to KAXC go into that business and say thank you. Mm-hmm. And they love that. Really and truly, they do. And because I'll tell you what, KAXC's listening public, those of you who are members of KAXC are a darn loyal bunch.
0: And yeah. It's a really good way to very quickly help people find out what it's like here in northern Minnesota. You have mm-hmm. some, your family has some experience with that, of telling other people about this?
2: Yeah.
0: About KXC?
2: Mm-hmm.
0: With?
2: Yeah.
1: As a matter of fact.
2: We have an Airbnb rental, or like a VRBO rental. It's a yurt. And in our handbook, we have KAXC. We tell our guests to listen to Green Cheese, and like, we have a little radio out there, and we're like, well, yeah, you should check out this radio station, you know, throw it on.
1: And so, just to prove the point, a couple of weeks ago when we were on, last time we were on Cheese, somebody called, got in a bunch of times.
2: Yeah, and they said, we were like, oh, we're staying in this yurt. And grandma was like, oh, my daughter owns that. And it was really cool to, you know, hear that. And so that was like another bit of like the whole like connections with the small towns and stuff. Like,
0: yeah,
2: it's just crazy.
0: You've got someone coming back who we met because she was on KXC. She's a birder, and hopefully we'll get to talk to her again with John Latimer. Mm-hmm. She'll be coming soon, Crystal.
2: Mm-hmm. Yeah. Mm-hmm. Yeah, she comes on Saturday.
1: Professor in Tulane microbiology?
2: Yeah, something like that.
1: But it's way up. I don't understand it. But but she recognized that the station was really good because

0: we listen to it, but it's just a good way to connect with others. And 218-326-1234. There's another old volunteer just walking in, waving hi.
1: That's right.
0: Yep.
1: Pledge your support right now. We'd love to hear from you. That'll be keeping us going. You've heard from 8 people so far. Do your part. Go to KAXE.org. We've got more music lined up here. This is, you wanted some They Might Be Giants?
0: Yeah, I haven't heard anything on this, Heidi, but you're picking, I asked you to pick one by the title because they're so clever.
1: Wu-Tang.
0: Wu-Tang it is.

0: Gong. I'm sorry.
1: Oh.
0: I'm giving you the finger again, but the good finger. That's Robin on the gong. Julie Crabb choosing the music there. We just heard new music from Pearl and the Oysters. Wide Awake was the name of the song.
2: And Massive Negroni.
0: Yes.
2: Which is a delicious drink.
0: I don't think it's that size. Do they call it Matt? Oh, yeah, I was going to say. I've never had a Negroni.
2: You should try one.
0: Well, I like the Tooch, so, you know.
2: Tooch.
0: Stanley Tucci.
2: Oh, the Tooch.
0: The Tooch made the Negroni popular.
2: I didn't realize
0: popular.
2: We're so close.
0: Oh, yeah, like this. The Tooch made them really popular during pandemic times.
2: Oh.
0: Negronis. Come on up to the house, their version of that. And They Might Be Giants with Wu-Tang.
2: Which I loved. Heidi did not. No. And see, that's the okay. thing.
1: I yeah. liked it.
2: I did, too. That's the thing, Robin, though, and folks out there, is that you don't have to like every single solitary thing you hear.
1: Yeah.
2: Because within moments, you're going to hear one that you do like.
1: Mm-hmm.
2: So that's how it works around here. You call and you let us know by putting your hand into your pocket or purse or wallet and pulling out the old charge card. Give us one.
0: Oh, my gosh. Have you ever heard that phrase?
1: No.
0: Charge card.
2: I am old. Remember?
0: Well, I know, but I forgot about that. Yeah. Yeah. But yeah, the charge card.
2: But I got
0: card
2: a whole pocket here. Full of charge cards.
0: Yeah, really? Wow. Fancy.
2: Anyway, if you want to put, you can come in with cash because Willie used to come in with coins. Coins.
0: We have some people that come in coins in a sock. They won't lie to us.
1: That is so funny.
0: Yeah. Or your charge card. Whatever you can afford to give. We've heard from 9 people so far. Let's get to what the gong was here. I'm the
2: Please.
0: I don't know why I'm pointing at you, Robin, because I'm the one that has the information here. But he just walked into the studio.
2: Old friend.
0: And a cool drink of water, I tell you. The Baron of the Blues, Barry Blitfitch from Grand Rapids.
2: Yes, he does.
0: Thank you for your continued support, Barry.
2: Barry, yeah.
0: We're thinking about you.
2: That's right. 218-326-1234.
0: We're bringing you an afternoon of great music coming up after On the River. We bring you the news, All Things Considered, and the news from Canada with As It Happens. And then another of our, she's been on a while, but newer volunteers, Elizabeth Beats will be our host tonight. She does a great show as well at 7
2: o'clock. Tune in.
0: Yeah.
1: I like that name.
0: Yeah. Going to be a lot of fun. Tomorrow on the Hot Dish Time Machine, celebrate 50 years of KXC, Cage and Brian Jamber.
2: Oh, that will be fun.
0: Yeah.
2: You know, I got a picture with the two of them.
0: Did you?
2: Uh-huh.
0: Nice. And then we've got David John on the river tomorrow, Doug Danger tomorrow night. Going to be a lot of fun. We're continuing on during this summer membership drive. We'd love to get you the T-shirt as a thank you gift. It's black. It celebrates the great music you hear on KEXC.
2: I'm a strict lover of black. I have a wardrobe of black clothes, and I'm currently wearing black clothes.
0: That's right. Mm-hmm. This is one you might sport.
2: I might, yes, yeah. Absolutely.
0: Programming is also made possible, besides people like you listening right now, organizations and companies like Lake Country Power, a Touchstone Energy Cooperative, energy that powers our lives, lakecountrypower.coop. 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So coming up after 3 o'clock, Robin, you're going to be taking the reins here.
1: I will.
0: Yeah, I'm excited to hear it.
2: Me too.
0: The music.
1: Smoothie?
0: Yeah, that's right. A smoothie of things you love, you've heard on KXC from who knows where. I already did the dip into the Gilmore Girls, but since you guys spent this afternoon together, will you still do a GG tonight?
1: Oh, yeah, I think
2: that's
1: so.
2: True. Yeah.
0: All right. Okay.
2: Neither rain nor sleet. Oh, wait, that's...
0: Is that a phrase?
1: I don't know.
2: It is.
1: It is now.
2: It's neither rain nor sleet nor something of something will keep these couriers from their assigned routes. That's a mailman's creed.
0: Oh.
2: And I completely misquoted it, but it says neither rain nor sleet.
0: All right, let me...
2: Nor charge of night, I think is what it is. You're looking it up right now, and I swear to you, this is a for real thing. The U.S. Postal Service.
0: Unofficial motto,
2: yes.
0: Linked to the U.S. Postal Service, neither snow nor rain nor heat nor gloom of night stays these couriers from the swift completion of their appointed rounds.
2: I got rain.
0: You did great. You did really good.
1: Yeah,
0: right?
1: You got rain, yeah.
2: See?
0: Yay, rain.
1: Yay.
0: That's a beautiful thing about grandmas, kind of just what we heard right here, isn't it?
2: Yeah.
1: Mm-hmm.
2: Because
1: yeah.
2: Trust me, If her mother would have been here and you would have asked, what are you thinking when you hear your daughter or your mother on the radio, she would have said, we'd mock her the entire time.
0: Yeah, Robin, would you say you're a family of mockers?
1: Yeah.
0: Yeah.
1: I would.
2: Relentless mocking.
0: And you also mock, or you just...
1: I do also mock.
0: Okay.
1: But, like, less than the rest of my family, I like to think.
0: Yeah.
2: We're heavy into mockery.
0: She's got time to grow into it, right?
2: Yeah. She's never going to be the mean mocker, though, just
0: no,
2: FYI.
0: I can tell.
1: No.
0: I can tell. 218-326-1234. You can text that number. Text the word donate. You'll get a form sent right back to you. And it's a great way for you to support what you're hearing right now. Families talking together, people who live in northern Minnesota, making sure that this independent station keeps on going even after 50 years. We're going into the future in a time where media is very, very different than it used to be.
2: Yes, it sure is.
0: This is old-fashioned. It's local. It's independently owned by the community. Do your part right now.
2: 218-326-1234. Let's get back to a couple more, maybe.
0: Yeah.
2: And well, what do we got coming up here?
0: Nicholas Payton and Butcher Brown.
2: There was a nice little, I think, write-up on the Fresh Picked on KAXC's website. Check it out.
0: Freddie Freeloader.

0: Did you get any?
1: Well, once again.
2: That is one of my favorite things is
0: me, hot mic.
2: Julie talk, yeah. Now,
0: hot mic, hot mic, hot mic. You don't get that often. Anyway.
2: We just got a gong from a longtime member putting in a little bit extra, already a sustainer. Oh my gosh. You're going to love this, Julie.
0: Okay.
2: Michael Hopps from Brainerd.
0: Michael Hopps is one of the loveliest men I have ever known. Thank you, Michael Hopps. Hi to Nancy.
2: In honor of Julie Crabb and all she and her family have done for KEXE.
3: Aw.
0: Oh.
2: Thank you so much, Michael. He pledged right now because this is our summer membership drive. We're looking for your pledge of support. It is easy to do. It's people from the community coming forward to make sure that KEXE keeps on going strong. I'm Heidi Holton with, nope, I'm Heidi Crabb with Robin Crabb and Julie Crabb. And we're bringing you on the river today, and we thank you so much for being a part of it. And we're looking for you to join us as well. That's how we can get to that $50,000 goal by Saturday. Mm-hmm. Independent, local, grab the new t-shirt if you can. $240 a year or $20 a month or above. Whatever you can afford to give. The important thing is that you are doing your part. You're going to feel great. Michael's sitting home thinking, I feel great.
0: He is.
2: I feel good, and you should. And there we go. It is 50 years of handpicked music here on KAXE.
0: And we're glad you're aboard.
2: Yeah. That's right.
0: This is 91.7 KAXE Grand Rapids, 90.5 KBXE Bagley, Bemidji, 89.9 in Brainerd, and on your smart speakers, celebrating 50 years of people-powered radio in northern Minnesota. 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
2: Michael means 10 people we've heard from today. Actually, 11 if you count in our booster that got us off to a great start.
0: Yes.
3: Yeah.
2: Tar Paper Observatory. 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Robin Crabb is now going to be programming some of the great music. You are going to want to stay tuned for this. It's going to be a lot of fun. You've got some special messaging for some folks, too. You know, some shout-outs to folks as well, and it's going to be great.
3: Yeah.
2: What do we have? What do we have coming up?
3: We have coming up some Lemon Demon. The song name is Fine.
2: All right.
0: Lemon Demon.
3: Yeah.
0: Let's new take, one to me.
2: Yeah. Let's yeah. take a listen. This is On the River on People Powered KAXE.

We'll be bringing you some great music coming up on the river. Thank you so much for being with us today. We sure appreciate it. Lots of things going on in our area. It is summer. Right now I'm looking out the window and I'm seeing the annual summer celebration from the Grand Rapids Area Library. It's going on until 4 o'clock. You can enjoy free popcorn, Kona ice, take part in activity stations, and turn in your summer reading cards for a prize book. Also going on, the City of Bewabic is hosting Music in the Park Thursdays at Carl Schuster Park. It's now through August. Through August at 6:30, held rain or shine. Tell us what's going on in your community. KEXE supports the small communities and towns of northern Minnesota. 218-326-1234.

0: enough.
1: In celebration of our 50th birthday, here is KAXE's pick of 76. This week's album, Lou Reed's Coney Island Baby. Lou Reed was in a tough spot, and he really only has himself to blame. The previous year, he released Metal Machine Music, which is the most returned album in music at that point, and for good reason. It's a double album that's just feedback and distortion the entire time. But Reed knew he had to pivot, otherwise they weren't going to let him make records anymore. However, he didn't go back to his normal subject of singing songs about the seedy side of New York or how to score drugs. Instead, Reed leaned into nostalgia and love. On this album, he writes one of his most heartfelt songs, She's My Best Friend, for his then-romantic partner, Rachel Humphreys. This album shows that even the coolest rock and rollers have a warm side.

0: New music there from The Marlowes, I think it's called. You've got that playlist in front of you.
1: Yep.
0: Robin Crabb.
1: Yes.
0: And we've got more great music lined up for you on this edition of On the River during our membership drive. Thanks to everyone who has pledged so far. Let's keep them coming. 218-326-1234. Robin's grandma and I are so excited to hear the music you've put together. Robin, what do you got? What are you starting out with here?
1: I am going to start out with Fine by Lemon Demon.
0: All right, let's take a listen. This is On the River on
2: KAXE. 3261234.

0: That was If I Were a Weapon by Suzanne Vega. Before that, we heard Sheriff O'Brock and We Are All Doomed by Shallow Alcove. And the song that started us off was Fine by Lemon Demon.
1: Those were really great picks, Robin. Really
0: good. Thank
2: you. Yeah.
1: It's Suzanne Vega. Wow. There's a blast from the past.
2: Uncle Tom's Diner.
1: Yeah.
0: Oh, really?
2: Do you know that?
0: No, I don't.
1: Oh, you should go back some her old stuff.
2: Listen, I'm going to tell you,
1: a long time.
2: Robin Crabb, you're going to either love it or you're going to hate it.
0: Okay.
2: It's one of those songs, right? Am
1: yep,
2: I right?
1: Yep, you're right.
2: I was in college when that came out, and I loved it. And so it was a big deal for me to memorize it, you know? It's one of those deals.
1: Robin memorizes all her music.
2: Really?
0: Yeah.
2: Yeah. Words are the big deal for you and the sound?
0: Or? And the sound, yeah.
2: Okay.
1: Yes.
2: You're listening to On the River. Thank you to everybody who's listening right now. We're having a great afternoon at 3:35. We'll be with you until 4 o'clock. And we're asking for your pledge of support today. We've heard from so many people who are listening in and who are enjoying what's going on. You know, KEXE is bringing you music that is not created by robots or AI.
0: No.
2: We heard from Bruce who said, you know, AI can stand for other things than artificial intelligence. He says, we've been asking people this. Absolutely incredible is what
0: Bruce
2: says instead of the bad version of AI.
0: Mm-hmm.
2: Get the t-shirt as your thank you gift. Just say no to algorithms. It says KEXE on the front. Get it for your pledge of support at $240 a year or above, whatever you can afford to give. Maybe you can do $1,000 this afternoon. Maybe you can do $60. It's important that you are a part of this. It is 50 years of KEXE. This is our second summer. We have felt the hit of the loss of federal funding. Now, more than ever, we need your support.
1: I mean, here's the thing. Since they always were there, we just needed to shake them up a little bit. And that's what we're doing here. We're asking for those people who haven't ever pledged but always thought they would to do it right now.
2: You know, when that happens, we bring in the big guns. We call up Robin Crabb. We say, could you get in here, lady? And then we say, maybe bring your grandma.
0: Yeah.
2: You know? And we're asking for your support right now. Check it all out at KEXE.org. You'll be able to see that t-shirt or follow us on the social medias. Great stuff happening there as well. And in fact, I think some photos will be coming out of the three of us hanging out here.
1: Cool.
0: Nice.
1: And because of these you supporters that call in and make your dollar pledges, $500, $1,000, whatever you can afford, these businesses choose to support us. 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

0: 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So what are we going to play next? What are you going to play next, Robin?
1: I am going to play When I Win the Lottery by Camper Van Beethoven.
2: Ooh, we win the lottery every time someone calls in.
0: It's yeah,
1: great. We do win
2: it's
1: the
2: how
1: lottery.
2: Good it feels. I'm not kidding, right?
1: Yeah.
2: Okay. Call now, 218-326-1234.

0: That was Cashmere Candles by Sophie Hiroko.
1: I like her so much.
2: I know nothing about her.
0: She played with Trampled by Turtles last year.
2: Ah.
1: Because remember, she was the winner of their, what is it?
0: I can't remember what it's called.
1: It's the award that they give new artists that they take under their wing.
2: Yeah.
0: Yeah.
1: And she is just great.
2: We're hearing the granddaughter, grandma duo there of the Crabs, Julie and Robin. I'm Heidi Crab. Thanks for being with us. 353. And Robin just was choosing the music. Who else did we hear in there?
0: We heard Candy by Morphine and The Hook by Widow's Peak were those two songs in the middle. And the song that started us off after that last break was When I Win the Lottery by Camper Van Beethoven.
1: Love that song.
0: It's such a good one.
2: Do you guys play lottery? Oh, you can't. You're too young, I suppose. Right?
0: No.
2: Officially, legally. Do you, Julie?
1: Every once in a while.
2: Okay. What does that
1: usually
2: mean?
1: Meaning if
2: actually, let me ask your granddaughter. How often does she play it?
0: I don't know.
1: Not very. I mean, really and truly, not very often. I like a pull tab in a bar.
2: Oh, do you? Okay.
1: I do. As a matter of fact, last Friday.
2: How much?
1: 127, baby.
0: Nice.
1: Right now, right there.
2: What you put that aside for something special? For
1: yeah.
2: Some new books or something?
1: In a little pocket, right in my purse. and so,
2: just when you like question, should I get this? Should I not?
1: I
2: know you have it.
1: No, we just go, Betsy, we always say to each other, let's throw in 10 bucks one time only. There you go. The next is history. So, but when it's going to be a big lottery, I do. Just somebody's got to win.
2: Yeah. Okay. Let's get back to this. So you and Betsy both did the pull tab. So did you split it?
1: Yes.
2: Okay. All right. Whew. I was like, this could be a problem.
1: Yeah. No.
2: Okay. So really you won, if we could do the math there.
1: Something. See, you got to tip the bartender, so that comes into play.
2: Oh, okay. I forgot about that business.
1: Because it takes a lot of talent to pull that one tab out of the box and hand it to a customer.
2: Real people making real radio here, that's for
1: right,
2: sure.
1: Right now.
2: Celebrating great music. We've got these great t-shirts to give you. It is our summer membership drive. It is hot. It is a hot summer day. And we can't thank you enough for sticking around with us. And keeping us going. Do we want to, you guys want to go down memory lane of all the people we heard from today?
1: Yeah, I do.
0: Let's do it.
2: Michael from Brainerd, Barry from Grand Rapids, Alyssa from Grand Rapids, Jody from Meadowlands, Carrie from Grand Rapids, Megan from Meadowlands, Leah from Elk River, Brandon Cheese, we don't even need to say where he's from. Betsy from Meadowlands, Tammy from Bemidji, and thanks to Tar Paper Observatory for keeping us going today.
1: Yeah.
2: That's what this is all about. People who understand that real people care about this place we live and doing fun stuff like this, creative stuff. I mean, how fun is it, Robin, to put together a playlist?
0: It's so much fun.
2: Yeah.
0: Like, just like picking out the flow and like just making sure you got all like the right stuff. It's just so much fun.
2: The order matters.
0: Yeah, the order does matter.
2: But it's also about the sound. You know, it's about the theme, but also,
1: And it's just, and we welcome these new volunteers. She took the volunteer training, and I think one's coming up in August.
2: Mm-hmm. Yes.
0: I think so,
1: here in Grand Rapids. So
2: that's right.
1: If you are ever interested in doing this, well, that'd be the time to try it.
2: That's right.
1: We also, because of you, these businesses support us. 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
1: And what are you going to take us out with, Robin?
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0: Federal Reserve kept interest rates unchanged today despite pressure to more directly tackle inflation.
1: The Iran war has also driven energy prices higher. We'll bring you the latest.
0: Today is Wednesday, July 29th, and this is All Things Considered from NPR News. I'm Juana Summers.
1: And I'm Sasha Pfeiffer. First to Oregon, where the state is on track for another record wildfire season.
0: Ranchers there are racing to move cattle to safety.
2: Moving cattle around to get them away from the fire areas, but I don't know what they're going to do once the fires are over with. There won't be any grounds to feed them.
1: And the Trump administration continues to roll back protections for national monuments in the American Southwest.
0: That includes Chaco Canyon in New Mexico.
3: Everywhere else, all the way up to Colorado, has already been leased. This is the last few lands. That's what the whole battle is.
1: First, this news.
4: Live from NPR News in Washington, I'm Ryland Barton. Stocks dropped today after a divided Federal Reserve held interest rates steady, but signaled a rate hike could be coming as inflation remains stubborn. This was the second rate-setting meeting led by Kevin Warsh, whom President Trump appointed, hoping he would lower interest rates.
5: My colleagues and I considered the economic shocks of recent years. Strained supply chains arising from the pandemic, military conflicts, energy supply disruptions, substantial increases in tariff rates, and yes, the surge in AI-related investment.
4: Meanwhile, oil prices jumped as the war with Iran continues, reinforcing expectations for a rate hike. A planned vote to advance Todd Blanche's nomination for attorney general appears to be in doubt. Texas Republican Senator John Cornyn called off a scheduled meeting with Blanche today. Cornyn told reporters that the Justice Department has not adequately addressed his concerns about the settlement that gave President Trump and members of his family protection from tax audits. The Trump administration is ending subsidies for Medicare drug plans. NPR's Sydney Lupkin reports some seniors will face higher premiums.
6: Under the Inflation Reduction Act, Medicare started capping patients' out-of-pocket drug spending at $2,000 last year. That change, and others that changed how plans would pay for drugs, meant insurers were on the hook for more money. At first, they didn't know how much more they'd be spending or how high to set premiums. To ease the transition for insurers, the Biden administration created temporary subsidies to stabilize premiums. The subsidies were expected to last 3 years, but are ending a year early at the end of 2026. Dr. Mehmet Oz, who oversees the Centers for Medicare and Medicaid, said on the social media platform X that it's because the subsidies are no longer needed. But the change means beneficiaries could be paying higher monthly premiums next year. Sydney Lupkin, NPR News.
4: Iraqi militias hit by U.S. and Saudi airstrikes today have vowed revenge. They've given the Iraqi government a deadline to respond to the attacks. NPR's Jane Arraf has more.
7: The wave of strikes killed at least 20 fighters, according to the militias. They were buried on Wednesday, mourners at a procession in Baghdad chanting death to America. These are Iranian-backed militias that emerged in a security vacuum after the U.S. invasion of Iraq 2 decades ago. Some are now on the Iraqi government payroll. And while the new Iraqi prime minister has pledged to the U.S. he will rein in the armed groups, no previous Iraqi leader has had much success. A militia group that calls itself the Iraqi Resistance has given the Iraqi government a deadline of next Thursday after a major Shia commemoration to respond to the attacks. Jane Arraf, NPR News, Amman.
4: The Dow fell more than 2% today. This is NPR. Elon Musk's company XAI is suing Minnesota over the state's first-in-the-nation law that bans nudification technology on websites and apps. The lawsuit potentially provides a test for how far states can go in constitutionally regulating the use of AI. It says Minnesota's law is overly broad and bans many constitutionally protected images and videos. China is opposing a Federal Communications Commission's ban on foreign-made robots over national security risks. NPR's Jennifer Pack reports Beijing says the U.S. is trying to suppress its companies.
8: The FCC said it would ban new imports of advanced robotics, including foreign-made humanoid robots and robot dogs. While the directive doesn't single out China, China just so happens to make more humanoid robots than the U.S. China's foreign ministry says the U.S. is overstretching the concept of national security and that protectionism does not make the U.S. more competitive. This ban does not apply to existing models
9: missiles previously authorized for sale or import into the U.S. Last week, the U.S. blacklisted dozens of China's research institutions to prevent unauthorized tech transfer. Jennifer Pack, NPR News, Beijing.
4: Major League Baseball's Seattle Mariners have announced a Jimothy night for their game next Wednesday. It's in honor of a curious raccoon from the city's Ballard neighborhood that's believed to have a rare congenital spinal deformity, though he's surprisingly agile and appears to be thriving. Fans can get a Mariners Jimothy t-shirt, and the first 20,000 in the stadium will get an exclusive Jimothy rookie card. This is NPR News.
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11: 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Weather for tonight, partly cloudy, lows 66 to 71, and tomorrow, chance of showers and thunderstorms, highs 83 to 88.
12: 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I'm Sasha Pfeiffer.
13: And I'm Juana Summers. The Federal Reserve held its benchmark interest rate steady today, but the vote was not a slam dunk. Three of the 12 voting members of the committee said they would have preferred to raise rates. The Fed is battling stubborn inflation, which has worsened as a result of the U.S. war with Iran. NPR Scott Horsley is here in the studio with us now. Hi.
14: Hi, Juana.
13: So, Scott, the Fed has now left interest rates unchanged for, I think, five meetings in a row, but there was more than the usual suspense today. Tell us why.
14: Yeah, there was. At a lot of these meetings, the outcome is sort of telegraphed well ahead of time, but the new chairman of the Fed, Kevin Warsh, tries to avoid that kind of signaling. He thinks it ties policymakers' hands. So that left markets kind of guessing about what would happen today. Also, the economic news has been somewhat mixed of late. Inflation hit a three-year high during the spring as a result of the wartime spike in gas prices. Since then, gas prices have moderated a little bit, but we've got renewed fighting in and around the Strait of Hormuz, which has once again sent oil prices climbing. And finally, there's just a range of opinions among members of the Fed's rate-setting committee, which is something Warsh says he welcomes.
5: I asked for a good family fight, and I got one. My view, which you've long heard, is that's the better way to get policy right. That's our North Star.
14: Warsh described the discussion at this week's Fed meeting as collegial and constructive. With three regional Fed bank presidents voting to raise interest rates today, it certainly leaves the door open for a possible rate hike at the next Fed meeting in September.
13: Now, Warsh has promised repeatedly that he and his colleagues, they'll get inflation under control. But what is that going to take?
14: It's probably going to take more than jawboning, which is really what we've heard so far. There is kind of a disconnect between the tough talk from the Fed chairman about getting prices under control and the decision not to raise interest rates, which is the Fed's main tool for fighting inflation. Inflation has now been above the Fed's target for more than 5 years. Warsh has been critical about that. He's only been on the job for a couple of months. He did promise to deliver price stability, but he understands he does not have unlimited time.
5: What I hear more broadly from households and businesses, impatience. Deliver it already. We are on the job. We are focused like a laser on making sure we can do it. But the suggestion that we're going to be able to do it with our magic wand is one I want to disabuse you and everyone else of.
14: Part of the challenge here is that the main drivers of inflation have been supply shocks, like the war with Iran, and the Fed's interest rate tool just doesn't do a whole lot to address that.
13: Now, Warsh has promised, as you know, to make other changes at the Fed. What's happening there?
14: Yeah, the chairman's named a number of task forces to make recommendations on things like how the Fed communicates, how it measures the economy, how it deals with economic changes like the rise of artificial intelligence. And the task forces are made up of economists and business leaders from outside the central bank. Today, Warsh was asked about possible conflicts of interest since, you know, for example, the artificial intelligence task force includes a billionaire investor, Mark Andreessen. Warsh says the groups are merely advisory and that any policy changes will be made by the Fed itself.
5: The comfort that I can give you and your listeners is we're the decision makers. The judgments we're making will be informed by, but not at all determined by, these outside groups.
14: The task forces are expected to make their recommendations by year's end.
13: And Scott, lastly, how did financial markets react to the Fed's move today?
14: Well, not well. The Dow fell more than 1,100 points, and other stock indexes were also down by more than 1.5%.
15: NPR Scott Horsley, thanks.
14: You're welcome.
16: It's only July, and already more than 1 million acres have burned in Oregon. That's putting the state on track for another record wildfire season. The central and eastern parts of the state are the hardest hit. That's where close to 36 major fires are burning. Most aren't even contained. People are evacuating from small towns, and ranchers are racing to move cattle to safety. NPR's Kirk Siegler reports from the Coleman Creek Fire in eastern Oregon.
17: The smoke is thick and acrid in Harper, Oregon, a tiny blip of a cattle ranching town. We're at a roadblock along U.S. Highway 20. Local Mary Thompson and her rancher fiancé look up as a smoke plume covers the brown grass and sagebrush hills. She's frustrated that the news and social media seem to paint these rural fires like there's nothing out here to burn. This is our livelihood, she says.
2: They've been a lot of people around here that chipped in and moving cattle around to get them away from the fire areas and open up their places to house them till they can get the fires under control. But I don't know what they're going to do once the fires are over with, because there won't be any grounds to feed them.
17: They'll have to buy expensive hay. Thompson says beef ranchers rely almost entirely on federal public land for grazing, and it's on fire.
2: Yeah, it's hard. It's really hard. You almost cry. So far, I've been watching. I haven't heard anybody losing any cattle yet.
17: Right now, local ranchers are just focused on fighting the massive fires alongside state and federal crews. There are close to 36 of them. They're chewing across hundreds of square miles of remote and rugged terrain. Many were ignited by lightning strikes on extremely dry land. Terry and Kara Barnes are stuck for now in Harper at Coleman Service Station. They were camping nearby and cut their vacation short to try to get home to Western Oregon. They're drinking beer in front of the swamp cooler.
18: Certainly never been trapped where we couldn't go home.
17: They'll now have to drive hours around these fast-moving range fires. Highways and the one freeway linking Eastern Oregon to the coast have been closing on and off with little warning. We talked to Kara Barnes, and it's clear patience is wearing thin after weeks of smoke.
19: I am curious how we're, as a state, fighting our fires.
17: The retired couple also worked for decades in the timber industry, and she echoes a common criticism here in conservative rural Oregon, alleging public lands can be mismanaged.
19: We should be more diligent about being on a fire immediately when it starts.
17: But wildfire resources are currently stretched from here to Minnesota. Next door in Idaho, the National Interagency Fire Center recently went to preparedness level 5, the highest, meaning if another major fire ignites out here, there won't be enough federal resources available to respond. A half hour east of Harper, a semi-truck stacked with hay bales rumbles through the town of Vail. Inside a cafe, some ranchers sipping iced tea don't want to give their names because they say they don't trust the national media. But they give me an earful, alleging that environmentalists are trying to ruin eastern Oregon.
20: They haven't managed a forest for 40 or 50 years. It's logs as high as this building some places.
21: They'd rather burn it.
17: The major wildfires in recent years in Oregon, Idaho, California have largely burned on land owned and managed by the federal government, not states. Some 10,000 Forest Service and Bureau of Land Management jobs, including wildfire prevention staff, have been cut by President Trump since last year. It's also getting hotter and drier with climate change. Last winter, Oregon had its lowest snowpack ever. Larry O'Neill is the state's climatologist.
22: When you get these warmer temperatures, basically the atmosphere just sucks all the moisture out of the landscape much quicker after winter, like during spring and summer.
17: O'Neill says this is what's happening from eastern Oregon to western Europe right now, where in June it started looking as dry as it would normally be in late August. Catherine Randall evacuated on a Red Cross school bus from the small town of Huntington, Oregon, along the Snake River.
23: I just got my computer and couple other things. I figure, you know, you take a quick look around and it's either going to be there when you get back or it's not.
17: The long-term forecast isn't good for the entire state, so folks are bracing for more go-now emergency texts and dreaded smoke advisories for weeks to come. Kirk Siegler, NPR News, Ontario, Oregon.
0: The Trump administration continues to roll back protections for national monuments in the American Southwest. That includes Chaco Canyon in New Mexico. The National Historical Park preserves ruins of a 1,000-year-old city. President Biden drew a 10-mile buffer zone around it to prevent drilling for oil and gas. President Trump is planning to eliminate that buffer. KJZZ's Gabriel Pietrazio reports.
1: Chaco Canyon is remote.
3: No one lives on these roads, but right now we're sort of in the buffer.
1: Mario Atencio is with the Greater Chaco Coalition, which wants to keep the 10-mile buffer around the park. He says it's needed to protect hundreds of archaeological sites, including fragile stone structures. The oil and gas industry is very active on the private, state, and federal lands here surrounding Chaco.
3: Everywhere else, all the way up to Colorado, has already been leased. This is the last few lands. That's what the whole battle is.
1: Atencio is a member of the Navajo Nation, people who call themselves Diné. But other Diné and the Navajo Nation government support the Trump administration removing the buffer because they could reap royalty payments from petroleum extraction near Chaco. Brenda Jesus is a member of the Navajo Tribal Council. She says President Biden's Interior Secretary, who was Native American and from New Mexico, didn't listen to her government's concerns, unlike current Interior Secretary Doug Burgum.
21: Just by comparison, Secretary Burgum was very open and sat down to actually listen to Navajo Nation. So the discussion in regards to Chaco went very well.
1: Now, other tribes with cultural ties to Chaco that oppose drilling complain their concerns are being ignored. Aaron Sims is general counsel for Acoma Pueblo.
24: Under this current administration, we have not had any visits that involved Pueblo leadership there at Chaco Canyon, and I am not aware of any other visits generally.
1: Earlier this year, the National Trust for Historic Preservation listed Chaco among the 11 most endangered sites in the U.S. Today is the deadline for public comments on the Trump administration's proposal. For NPR News, I'm Gabriel Pietrazio.

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1: 18 minutes after 4 o'clock. Thanks for listening to KAXE and All Things Considered. I'm Jennifer Barr. In just a moment, our daily dose of phenology with John Latimer. John Latimer has been hosting the Phenology Show for over 40 years on KAXE, getting us closer to the nature that is all around us here in northern Minnesota. 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
2: On today's date, July 29th, 1996, I see a common grackle male feeding a young common grackle juvenile in the lawn. And this is fairly common. The grackle, a fairly large bird, a bit larger than a robin perhaps, long straight beak and bright golden eye. The bird is black, though somewhat iridescent. The body may look sort of bronze, and the head will be kind of purple, blue, green iridescence. And so they're a very lovely bird, but because they gather in huge flocks throughout the year, they can be not welcome, especially in agricultural areas where if you had several thousand of them descend on your fields, it could have a deleterious effect on your production. The grackles are so community-minded that where they nest in colonies, males have been seen coming to nests that are not their own and feeding the young in those nests. So they are very communal in their habits and in their feeding of young. They want all young grackles to survive, and they draw no lines between whose is whose.
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4: 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I'm Juana Summers.
5: And I'm Sasha Pfeiffer. During the recent flooding in Texas, breakaway border buoys caused chaos in the Rio Grande. NPR first reported on the Department of Homeland Security's chain of buoys in March. They're designed to deter illegal crossings. But river experts warned back then that they could become a public safety threat during Rio Grande flooding. Texas Public Radio's David Martin Davies has more on the story.
6: In mid-July, a slow-moving weather pattern delivered several consecutive days of extraordinary rainfall across south and central Texas, causing multiple rivers to flood, including the Rio Grande. The high water was the first major test of the Department of Homeland Security's floating border wall installed to deter illegal immigration.
7: The buoys were definitely in the water, could not be retrieved, and were on their way down the Rio Grande.
6: That's America Garcia-Graywall, co-director of the Frontera Federation, a binational community organization. She watched as the orange 15-foot-long, 4-feet-high cylindrical aluminum buoys headed downstream. Each weighs about a ton. They forced the city of Eagle Pass to temporarily close its two international bridges. Most of the buoys had been on land in a staging area and were swept into the river, but some buoys had been installed and anchored to the riverbed, and these broke free. In a statement, Customs and Border Protection said the buoys were under the control of a contractor and CBP had not taken possession of them. Currently, CBP has not responded to questions about possible changes to the buoys. CBP would not provide an official count of the number of free-floating buoys, but it's estimated to be about 600, according to Tricia Cortez, executive director of the Rio Grande International Study Center.
8: It's such a fiasco.
6: Cortez said many of the buoys that ended up on the Mexican side of the river were salvaged by Mexican citizens and sold for scrap metal. Cortez had warned about the buoys when the Trump administration announced Operation River Wall in January. DHS said it would install over 500 miles of interconnected buoys in the Rio Grande as a barrier to illegal immigration.
8: All of this was already predicted our organization commissioned a risk assessment of the wall and buoy system.
6: Their study concluded that during a river flood, the buoys could break free and could slam into critical infrastructure, and that's what happened in Laredo. The city declared an emergency, shut down its international bridges, and sent first responders to the river to try to protect critical locations. At a press conference on Monday, Laredo Mayor Victor Trevino said the top concern was protecting the city's water system.
9: The Rio Grande is a primary source of drinking water. If our water intake facility were compromised, Laredo has approximately only 8 hours of water storage.
6: And he called on the Trump administration to rethink the buoys.
9: Our request is straightforward. We respectfully ask the appropriate federal agencies to conduct a comprehensive reassessment of the buoy deployment program before additional deployment decisions are made.
6: Democratic Congressman Henry Cuellar, also at the press conference, said the situation with the buoys happened because Congress isn't holding DHS accountable.
10: You cannot provide $260 billion without any oversight. They got that from there, from the $260 billion, $46.5 billion went for the border wall and for buoys.
6: Cuellar said because illegal immigration has been reduced, the buoys aren't needed.
10: They went down 96% without a single buoy being deployed in the water.
6: Cuellar pointed out that the July flood was moderate. He warned that the Rio Grande can have extreme flooding. This time there were no injuries and no damage, but next time it could be much worse. For NPR News, I'm David Martin Davies in San Antonio.
11: A few times a year, we ask some of our staff here at NPR to tell us about their favorite video games. Today, we start with NPR gaming editor and Here and Now producer James Mastromarino. He recommends a challenging but rewarding action game. It's called Seros.
12: It always comes back to this.
13: You crash land with a bunch of corporate survivors on this incredibly hostile planet named Carcosa. And the world is constantly resetting around you. For some reason, you can come back death after death and fight these H.R. Giger monsters. Yet the rest of your team back at the base is just slowly spiraling into madness.
12: Every time the sun dies, madness reigns.
13: What I love about Seros is that it is like a high-octane action thriller, but it is also very committed to an intimate tragedy and a cosmic horror. And it unites all of those things in a really satisfying package that rewards deep investment. So if you're the sort of gamer that really wants to pry into something and master its systems and understand its world, Seros is so rewarding.
14: My name is Angelique Silva, and I'm an operations manager for the New York Bureau. I chose Splatoon Raiders. I'm a longtime Splatoon fan, and this was the game I was most looking forward to all year. So in Splatoon, it's a third-person shooter, and you're not shooting bullets, you're shooting ink. You're shooting paint. You can splash the floor with ink, and then you change from your kid mode into your squid mode, and you can travel through the ink to go up walls or, you know, avoid enemies. Splatoon is super stylish. Like, it has this sort of punk, street, edgy sort of thing going for it. There's really quite nothing like it. Each game, they sort of started to make the single player campaign, which was a minor thing, a little bit more interesting. And I feel like this game is a culmination of all those like little experiments coming together to create this like really amazing single player experience. They just really like knocked it out the park.
15: My name is Suzanne Nguyen, and I'm the Up First newsletter editor. I chose a game called Esoteric Ebb. Play as like a hapless cleric who must investigate the bombing of a tea house 5 days before your fantasy city's first democratic election. And as you're trying to solve this mystery, you're also forming your own political opinion. So at the end of the game, you get to cast a vote in the first democratic election in your city. And you can choose to be a capitalist or a socialist. You can try to become like a mad dictator and try to get people to vote for yourself. And all the parties have their own fantasy names, but they somewhat correspond with real-world politics as well. I am not a person who plays video games all the time. I would say I can't press more than two buttons at the same time playing a video game, and I even find it difficult to have to move my head and my body separately, which are like very basic controls for most video games. For someone who might get stressed out playing real-time action video games like me, this is perfect because you can take your time. So I would say it's for the person who might not like real-time action and for people who love puzzles and mysteries.
11: That was NPR's Suzanne Nguyen speaking about Esoteric Ebb. We also heard from NPR's James Mastromarino about the game Saros and NPR's Angelique Silva, who told us about Splatoon Raiders.
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1: 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I'm Jennifer Barr. In just a moment, national native news, and 1 hour from now, it's the Up North Report, local news from our region. 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Partly cloudy tonight, lows 66 to 71, and a chance of showers and thunderstorms tomorrow, mostly cloudy, with highs 83 to 88. 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
16: This is National Native News. I'm Brian Bull. Wildfires continue to burn across the U.S., including many areas of Indian country. In Washington state, the largest fire is the Kaiser Canyon Fire, which is burning through the Colville Indian Reservation. As of late Tuesday, the fire surpassed 126,000 acres and was 16% contained. In an update Tuesday morning, Keith Kelly, Operations Section Chief for Northern Rockies Unit 2, shared the day's plan of attack against the Kaiser Canyon Fire. More than 1,000 personnel are committed to the effort.
17: And we do have resources looking at some additional containment lines, trying to find places to what we call pinch in the fire to keep it from spreading. So we'll put some dozer lines in and the fire will slow its progression. And then eventually it will kind of continue to move, but it gives us an opportunity to put some dozer lines and put in some containment lines so we can stop that progression as it moves to the north.
16: The Kaiser Canyon fire started July 16th when a lightning strike hit the Nispelum area on the Colville Reservation. Meanwhile, more than 1 million acres have burned in Oregon. The Confederated Tribes of Warm Springs has closed its tribal government due to Level 3 evacuations caused by the Bench Fire, which at last check had burned more than 45,000 acres. The Confederated Tribes of the Warm Springs Reservation have set up a wildfire recovery fund on Zephy.com for volunteers and supplies to help those affected by the fires. Following the Navajo Nation presidential primary last week, the top vote-getters have named their VP picks. KJZZ's Gabriel Pietrazio has details.
18: Navajo Nation Council Speaker Crystalyn Curley was first to announce her ticket in Window Rock.
19: Excited to share this moment with you. I know people online were very anxious.
18: She picked former Arizona Democratic state lawmaker Chris Deschini.
20: Throughout my career, I know what it means to be an underdog.
18: In 2014, the Marine Corps vet vied for the very seat Curley is now seeking. But after placing second in that primary, Deschini was disqualified in part because of Curley's November opponent, Farmington attorney Justin Jones.
21: This is where I grew up.
18: As for Jones, he returned to Rock Point, Arizona, to name his running mate. Emily Ellison is in charge of the Gallup nonprofit Battered Families Services.
22: I want to thank the committee for this opportunity to serve our Navajo people.
18: For National Native News, I'm Gabriel Pietrazio.
16: And the Bureau of Indian Education says 21 of BIE-funded high schools achieve graduation rates of 90% or greater in 2025, in what the agency calls an unprecedented milestone, reflecting their commitment to student achievement, college and career readiness, and workforce development. The 21 schools include Kickapoo Nation

0: cuts could undermine progress and prevent struggling schools from improving students' performance. This is National Native News. I'm Brian Bull in the KLCC studios in Eugene, Oregon. Jill Freitas is back tomorrow.
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4: 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I'm Sasha Pfeiffer.
5: And I'm Juana Summers. There is new evidence that federal immigration agents in Los Angeles used derogatory and racial slurs to describe Latinos who they were targeting in recent immigration raids. The slurs are heard in body cam footage that is now a part of a federal lawsuit accusing ICE and Border Patrol agents of racial profiling as they search for immigrants to detain. NPR's Adrian Florido joins us now, and a note that we will hear some of those slurs in this segment. Hi, Adrian.
6: Hi, Juana.
5: So these body cam videos from immigration agents, tell us what they show.
6: Well, the videos are from last year, and they show the agents carrying out the aggressive immigration raids that have become a hallmark of President Trump's deportation campaign. But these videos also capture agents' conversations inside their vehicles as they're driving around L.A. looking for people to arrest. And you hear them using slurs to talk about the people they're targeting.
7: Jesus Christ, dude. I think they did get quite a few.
6: In this video, two agents are talking about an operation that has just finished.
7: I checked one guy's ID.
8: Did you?
7: Yeah.
8: There was a guy, I'm pretty sure he's wet. He was just sitting in that minivan.
6: He says there was a guy, I'm pretty sure he was wet, just sitting in that minivan. And wet, Juana, is short for wetback, a racial slur for immigrants from Mexico. And listen to how these agents in a different video talk about someone they've just spotted in a car.
9: There's one right there.
10: Hey, great talk. Hey. Del Rio QR sub.
9: It looked like a tonk in the driver's seat.
11: Probably was.
5: Adrian, did I hear him there say tonk?
6: Yeah, tonk is a term that immigration agents have been known to use for migrants. It refers to the sound of an agent's flashlight when it hits a migrant's head. In the past, Border Patrol supervisors have forbidden agents from using this term because it's derogatory. But tonk shows up several times in these body cam videos. In this video, two agents are speaking in a mix of Spanish and English, and they're celebrating having just gotten, quote, a tonk.
12: Can I get arrested on tonk, me?
13: I did.
12: How do you turn up the camera?
6: The man arrested in that operation was later released. He was a U.S. citizen.
5: Mm. And how have these videos come to light?
6: Well, a federal judge in Los Angeles ordered the government to turn agent body cam video and text messages over to the ACLU as part of its lawsuit against ICE and Border Patrol. Last summer, the ACLU and other groups sued, alleging that agents are racially profiling, stopping and arresting people just because they look Latino. I spoke with Myra Joaquin, one of the ACLU's attorneys in this case.
14: We now know the only evidence that those agents used to stop an individual was to racially profile and to identify people on the street who appear to look Latino and working class.
6: The government has argued in court that its agents decide who to stop based on many factors and say they don't racially profile. But Joaquin

0: says these videos and other evidence that they've submitted in this case show that agents really are just choosing people who look Latino.
1: Now, Adrian, if I recall correctly, this case did come before the Supreme Court last year, and the court's conservative majority sided with the Trump administration. Is that right?
0: Yeah, that's right. The high court ruling lifted some temporary restrictions that the L.A. judge had placed on ICE and Border Patrol. Justice Brett Kavanaugh wrote that agents are allowed to use race as one among other factors. The Supreme Court ruling, though, did not stop this lawsuit from moving forward, and the ACLU says these videos strengthen their case that race is the main factor agents are using, and they want the judge in L.A. to order agents to stop using race and to document why they are stopping people.
1: And last thing, Adrian, how has the Trump administration responded to this new evidence?
0: The Department of Homeland Security sent me a very short statement that said in part, quote, "Our agents are focused on protecting the American people, not entertaining performative outrage."
1: NPR's Adrian Florido, thank you.
0: Thank you.
2: The United Nations Security Council is going to begin straw polls tomorrow. The plan is to whittle down a list of candidates for UN Secretary General. There are seven candidates in the running to replace Antonio Guterres. His term ends at the end of this year, and diplomats are hoping they can agree on a replacement soon. NPR's Michelle Kellerman reports.
3: The president of the UN General Assembly, Germany's Annalena Baerbock, has been hosting public interviews of the candidates, and most took part in a town hall last week.
4: The person we choose will not only be the face of this house of humanity, but also its custodian.
3: A former assistant secretary of state who focused on UN affairs, Esther Brimmer, says she's been impressed by the open debates.
5: This process is much more transparent and visible to the public, which is a good thing, that it helps more people, should they do so, to and want to tune in, to understand more about what this institution does.
3: The UN Charter does not spell out exactly how a Secretary General is selected, but there's an informal regional rotation, and most see this as Latin America's turn. There's also a big push to have a woman at the helm for the first time, though the State Department tells NPR the U.S. will not prejudge a candidate based on, quote, immutable characteristics. It also says it wants a Secretary General focused on peace and security, not on, quote, absurd, politicized, woke ideology. One frontrunner is Rafael Grossi of Argentina, who runs the UN's nuclear watchdog. At the town hall, he touted his negotiations over the fate of a nuclear power plant caught in the middle of Russia's war against Ukraine.
6: We have negotiated six ceasefires to be able to do indispensable repairs that would prevent a major accident.
3: A former vice president of Costa Rica and a top UN trade official, Rebecca Greenspan, says she too helped negotiate a deal between Russia and Ukraine to open up a shipping route for grain in the Black Sea.
7: For people around the world not to suffer the consequences of the regional conflict. And we can do the same in the Strait of Hormuz.
3: The wars in Iran and Ukraine and the inability of the Security Council to resolve them were major topics at last week's town hall with the candidates. A former foreign minister of Guyana, Carolyn Rodriguez-Burkett, says the world needs an active Secretary General.
8: I'm not oblivious to the geopolitical situation, but one thing the Secretary General does not have the luxury of doing, and that is not trying.
3: There are two candidates from Africa, former Senegalese President Macky Sall, and a new entry from Uganda, a longtime UN diplomat, Alara Otunu. From Latin America, former Chilean President Michelle Bachelet is also in the running. So too is Maria Fernanda Espinosa, a former foreign minister of Ecuador.
9: Our responsibility is to make the UN relevant again.
3: More candidates could still enter the race, even as the Security Council begins a series of straw polls to whittle down the list. Esther Brimmer, who's now with the Council on Foreign Relations, is a bit worried that it might be hard for the permanent five members to agree on anyone.
5: You do not want the five just to go for like the lowest common denominator, least offensive person.
3: Eventually, the Security Council will send its preferred candidate to the General Assembly for a final vote. The Council's president says the goal is to make sure there's enough transition time before Antonio Guterres' term ends at the end of the year. Michelle Kellerman, NPR News, the State Department.

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1: It's 4:44. 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I'm Jennifer Barr. Coming up next, North Star Stories produced by Ampers, news from throughout the state of Minnesota. 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Tonight's weather, partly cloudy with patchy smoke, lows 66 to 71. Tomorrow, chance of showers and thunderstorms, mostly cloudy, highs 83 to 88. Lows tomorrow night, near 63, good chance for thunderstorms, and that chance of showers and thunderstorms continues on Friday, with highs in the upper 70s to low 80s. You can become a member of KAXE right now at kaxe.org.
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2: With headlines from across the state, I'm Zan Holston. Coming up,
3: the growth and even the past growth of Rochester could be reaching the yield limit of the Jordan Aquifer.
2: A central Minnesota drinking water source could eventually run dry, but first, Minnesota technology investigators now say a coordinated cyber attack targeted public water systems and operating technology in more than 30 communities throughout the state on Sunday and Monday. The Bureau of Criminal Apprehension is working with the FBI to try to track and identify the origin of the attacks. The city of Bram in east central Minnesota had to shut down its well and treatment plant for nearly 2 hours. Plymouth, Maple Plain, and South St. Paul also reported disruptions. All four cities say the water is safe. Federal agencies warn Iran-affiliated hackers are targeting similar internet-connected water controls nationwide, but no link to Minnesota has been publicly confirmed as of Tuesday. In southeastern Minnesota, the long-term threat to the drinking water supply is population growth. Rochester could outgrow its current well capacity in the next 5 years. The Department of Natural Resources has blocked the city from drilling any more wells in the Jordan Aquifer until it shows it has exhausted all other options. Water Services Director Todd Bloomstrom says the city is studying deeper aquifers and surface water from the Zumbro or Mississippi rivers.
3: There is a solution. We will find the solution, and we are not in crisis mode today.
2: Officials expect the groundwater findings this fall and a full water system plan next spring. Emergency services teams in Minnesota and Wisconsin are completing a 2-day nuclear emergency response training at Prairie Island in southeastern Minnesota. The fake emergency tests how Xcel Energy, the Prairie Island Indian community, and government agencies would protect the public, including public warnings and mass medical care, in the event of a real nuclear incident. The Federal Emergency Management Agency is grading the off-site response on both sides of the river across the plant's 10-mile emergency zone near Red Wing. Federal nuclear regulators are evaluating the plant itself. Down south, Mankato could join Minneapolis, Duluth, and other cities in charging shoppers for disposable bags, but city leaders want more input first. A local zero-waste group pitched a 10-cent fee for retail bags to the city council this week. Other cities charge 5 cents a bag. Council members say they want to reduce plastic waste, but questioned how the fees and reporting requirements would affect small businesses. One of southeastern Minnesota's largest employers has a new boss. Austin-based Hormel Foods has named John Gingo its next CEO. Hormel makes Spam and Skippy peanut butter, employing more than 3,200 workers in Austin and 19,000 worldwide. Gingo is a 25-year industry veteran who previously led brands like Oreo, Cadbury, and Planters. He'll step into the role in October. It's Black Business Week in Minneapolis, and the city is using it to help Black-owned businesses reach more customers and build for the long term. Black Minnesotans make up nearly 7% of the state's population, but only about 2% of its business owners. Black Business Week runs through Sunday, connecting entrepreneurs with business and tax experts through markets, workshops, and networking events. An unvaccinated person can walk through the same airspace 2 hours after a person infected with the measles has left and still catch the disease. The Centers for Disease Control's latest update shows U.S. measles cases jumped by 58 cases since just last week, and there are already more cases than in all of last year. Minnesota remains at 17 cases, with no new cases since April, but state epidemiologist Jane Griffith says the summer travel season brings increased risks.
4: It's surprisingly easy to catch. There have been cases of people just walking through an airport and getting exposed to measles. So the risk is there for anyone who is not protected.
2: Griffith suggests checking your family's MMR vaccinations before traveling and catching up on any missing shots or boosters, especially for infants and teenagers. And finally, a fleet of dragons is about to wake up on Lake Bemidji, and each comes with its own drummer. The 20th annual Dragon Boat Festival opens tomorrow in north central Minnesota. Crews of up to 20 paddlers race 200 meters Friday night, then 400 meters Saturday. The dragon-headed boats finish near the iconic Paul Bunyan and Babe the Blue Ox statues, with medals, paddles, and bragging rights on the line. For North Star Stories, I'm Zan Holston.
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5: From NPR News, this is All Things Considered. I'm Juana Summers.
6: And I'm Sasha Pfeiffer. Earlier this year, eight siblings gathered at a beachfront resort in Fort Lauderdale for a reunion.
7: Good to see you.
6: Like you see at some get-togethers, this family makes t-shirts. Bryna, a retired college professor, hands them out.
8: Someone take a picture of Joe with his t-shirt.
6: The t-shirts feature a photo of their father. He's a bald man with glasses.
9: Rather pleasant picture. Thin lips, of course.
6: This is Gil Brodsky, another sibling. He reads the speech bubble next to his father's mouth.
9: It says, Gilbert was my favorite.
6: The t-shirt is a joke in more ways than one. Gil never knew his biological father. Neither did anyone else at the table. Until a decade ago, none of these siblings knew any of the others existed. And yet, here they are at a family reunion, but not like one you've ever heard of. This is the story of a secret family, a group of strangers who uncovered a decades-old deception. Then, out of that, built genuine family bonds, turning what could have been a catastrophe into something affirming and meaningful. NPR's roving national correspondent Frank Langfitt spent the last year interviewing 18 family members as they told their story for the first time. We'll be telling it over the next 3 days on All Things Considered. Frank takes the story from here.
10: I'm going to begin with Bryna. She's 65, grew up in the Philadelphia suburbs. Like some other people you'll hear from in this story, Bryna doesn't want NPR to use her full name to protect the privacy of family members. For Bryna, the discovery of her secret family began with a question: who am I related to? Bryna's mother was adopted. In 2014, when Bryna took a DNA test, she expected to find relatives she'd never heard of on her mother's side, and of course, to see some familiar names of relatives on her father's side. But when the results came back, she didn't recognize a single name.
11: I don't recognize anyone, like no one.
10: Where were her cousins on her father's side? Why weren't they there? There was more.
11: I think there were like four or five people who were listed as close relatives.
10: Close enough to be half-siblings, but neither of her parents had had other children. Bryna wondered who these people were and thought, was she the target of some kind of scam?
11: I kept thinking, this is really sophisticated, and how much money do they actually think they're going to get from me? It's, you know, this is crazy.
10: Despite her initial distrust, Bryna connected with some of these supposed half-siblings. They were as baffled as she was. Bryna realized this wasn't a trick. A number of the half-siblings told Bryna they were donor-conceived. Could the same be true for her? Bryna and a half-sibling named Kathy decided to share their raw DNA with an independent research geneticist to figure out how they were connected.
11: It was 3 o'clock in the morning when I received a text message from her. I hope I'm not waking you. There is no other possibility except that you and Kathy have the same father. I don't know who the father is, but I am 100% sure.
10: Bryna was stunned.
11: I went into a panic, and I felt like I was sinking. And then the question was, where am I in the universe? And I had a desperate need to find out.
10: As far as Bryna knew, she had two biological parents, her mother, who had passed away, and her father. So Bryna called her dad, who was then in his 80s.
11: The question I asked is, did you and mom have any help with fertility treatment back when I was conceived? And my father's very good at, he was a master. If he didn't want to deal with something, he would deny it. And he basically said, you know, oh, I don't know. Maybe your mother did something that I don't know about. And I just thought, okay, there it is.
10: Bryna now knew the man who had raised her, whom she'd called dad for 5 decades, he wasn't her biological father. She became determined to find out who was. And along this journey, she'd get a lot of help. As the months and years passed, more half-siblings appeared through DNA websites such as 23andMe and Ancestry.com. David Staskin, a fellow half-sibling, is a urological surgeon in Boston. He, too, took a DNA test and remembers reading the results.
12: I get up and I look at the thing, half-brother, half-sister, half-brother, half-sister, half-brother.
10: Eventually, they discovered 64 half-siblings, all with the same biological father. The actual number is probably much higher. Only a small percentage of Americans have taken a consumer DNA test. One of the siblings, John Lowell, is an actuary. He estimates the total number of siblings could be 400 or more. Bryna created a private Facebook page for the growing group. Figuring out who their father was tough, but there were clues. All the half-siblings had been born in and around Philadelphia between 1945 and 1971. Most grew up in Jewish families. A genetic cousin got in touch with the half-siblings. More than a year of sleuthing and blind alleys followed. They learned the donor was a doctor. And the cousin had a realization. Diane, a half-sibling and author who lives in Boston, explains.
13: He had an uncle who was a world-renowned male infertility specialist. And he just had a feeling that this could be the missing link.
10: The specialist's name was Dr. Charles Charney. Charney was an Ivy League-educated, pioneering medical researcher. He'd served as the senior attending urological surgeon at what was then Albert Einstein Medical Center in Philadelphia. The half-siblings needed to confirm it was Charney. The problem? He'd been dead for years.
13: But he had a living daughter.
10: This is Diane again.
13: So they call the daughter. They say, "Hi, we think your father." And she basically says, "I don't want to have anything to do with you guys. This is ridiculous." Da da da da.
10: I reached out to Charney's daughter several times. She never responded. The half siblings brainstormed. How could they confirm it was Charney without his daughter's cooperation?
13: They're so overthinking this. So I finally said, "Look, does this woman have any kids?" "Yeah." "Do you know their names?" "Yeah." I said, "Well, give us the names and let's all go on LinkedIn and see if we know anybody connected to these guys."
10: Diane found she had a friend who'd gone to law school with one of Charney's 2 grandsons. The law school grandson did not take a DNA test, but his brother did.
13: He did 23andMe and he was connected to us. And that's kind of how it all got confirmed. I think there was some just plain old relief. I mean, this was a long process.
10: But there was so much more to come.
13: It was a mystery story. Okay, so we have a name now. Who was this person?
6: That was reporting by NPR's Frank Langfitt. Tune in tomorrow, same time, to find out who was Charles Charney.
14: I think he was a bit eccentric. I mean, it must have been sitting somewhere in his mind that what he did was odd.
6: How did this work?
13: What they were told was, "We are going to take your sperm and we're going to give it a boost."
6: And what might have driven him? Come back tomorrow for more of the story.
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1: 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Partly cloudy tonight, lows 66 to 71, and tomorrow, chance of showers and thunderstorms with highs 83 to 88. Looking ahead to Friday, chance of showers and thunderstorms with highs in the upper 70s to low 80s.
15: Michigan is as purple as it gets, and I think us being in Macomb County, we are as purple as purple gets.
16: Democrats sense a chance to win back the Senate majority, and that's intensifying the debate about the direction of the party.
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16: I'm Sasha Pfeiffer.
17: And I'm Juana Summers. Iran has fired at U.S. targets in Jordan, and the American military is calling it a surprise attack.
16: Also, Dr. Anthony Fauci pleads the fifth at a Senate hearing where he's accused of covering up the origins of the pandemic.
18: Given the background of this, where they've made obvious threats to try to prosecute him, I don't see that he had any real choice.
17: Plus, how to catch this week's meteor shower.
16: And a new book looks at parts of the world that are fault lines for brewing conflicts.
19: They're the kind of weak spots. They're where the geopolitical edges fray.
17: First, this news.
20: Live from NPR News in Washington, I'm Ryland Barton. Dr. Anthony Fauci invoked the Fifth Amendment and declined to answer dozens of questions during a Republican-led committee hearing about the COVID-19 pandemic. Kentucky Republican Senator Rand Paul criticized Fauci's handling of the pandemic and accused him of lying about the virus's origins, which Fauci denies. The infectious disease specialist says Paul has an obvious obsession with calling for his prosecution. Stocks slumped after a divided Federal Reserve held interest rates steady despite concerns about inflation. NPR's Raphael Nam reports.
21: Although nine members of the panel that sets interest rates voted to keep them on hold, three voted for a hike. Fed Chair Kevin Warsh said at a news conference that having different views on monetary policy is not a bad thing, and said he welcomes debate.
22: It was a real family fight. My view, which you've long heard, is that's the better way to get policy right. That's our North Star.
21: But stock markets dropped, while bond markets also reacted negatively. Most investors believe now that a rate hike is coming this year, as the war with Iran helps drive up energy costs. But divisions at the Fed can also signal uncertainty about what to do about inflation. And that's a concern for investors. Rafael Nam, NPR News.
20: President Trump wants to revamp Dulles International Airport outside Washington, D.C. NPR's Deepa Shivaram reports voters are showing concern about what Trump is focusing on.
23: A new poll from CNN shows that Americans disapprove of Trump's various construction projects like the White House ballroom and the reflecting pool on the National Mall. 58% say they feel dissatisfied or angry about them. The same poll shows that 73% say that Trump hasn't paid attention to the country's most important problems. Still, Trump is forging ahead with trying to reconstruct Washington Dulles International Airport.
24: In the end, you're going to end up with, I think, maybe the best airport and one of the biggest airports anywhere in the world. And it's going to be a great thing for Washington, D.C.
23: Trump says he might need approvals from Congress, but he thinks construction could begin next spring. Deepa Shivaram, NPR News, The White House.
20: Crews are battling wildfires that broke out a week ago in Spain, NPR's Miguel Macias reports.
25: The fire in the region of Madrid remained stable overnight. That is, as tens of thousands of neighbors are allowed to return home. However, the ongoing fire in the region of Castellón is still not under control, after burning nearly 25,000 acres and forcing the evacuation of more than 10,000 people. Prime Minister Pedro Sanchez visited the Central Command facilities in the region of Madrid this morning. He sent a positive message, but also warned about the risks.
2: Ahora mismo tenemos 10 incendios.
25: He said there are 10 active wildfires in Spain at the moment. Sanchez asked citizens to continue to be extra careful during the ongoing heat wave, which is forecast to last until Sunday. Miguel Macias, NPR News, Seville, Spain.
20: It's NPR. Elon Musk's social media company X has launched X Money, a bank account-like service for users to send money to each other. Musk aims to turn X into an everything app, entering a market dominated by services like Venmo and Cash App. Irish singer Glenn Hansard of the folk rock duo The Swell Season has died. He was 56 years old. NPR's Isabella Gomez Sarmiento has this appreciation.
3: Glenn Hansard dropped out of school at 13 to pursue music. He spent years busking in Ireland before forming his band, The Frames, in 1990. In 2007, Hansard was cast as the unnamed male lead in the film Once. Starring alongside the singer Marketa Erglova, he drew buzz as an actor. Hansard and Erglova won the Academy Award for Best Original Song for Falling Slowly. The film's soundtrack sold hundreds of thousands of copies, and Once was later adapted as a hit Broadway musical. Hansard continued releasing music, much of it centered around large string ensembles, for the remainder of his career. Isabella Gomez Sarmiento, NPR News.
20: A new report says Chicago's rodent abatement program is unlikely to achieve long-term control of the rat population. It found that the city prioritized poisoning rats instead of solutions like monitoring sanitary conditions. For years, Chicago was named the rattiest city in America by Orkin, though L.A. now has that title. The city's sanitation department has criticized the survey as a marketing tactic. This is NPR.
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1: 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I'm Jennifer Barr. 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Partly cloudy tonight, patchy smoke, low 66 to 71, and a chance of showers and thunderstorms tomorrow, highs in the mid to upper 80s. 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
7: 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I'm Juana Summers.
8: And I'm Sasha Pfeiffer. Democrats have spent 2 years in the political wilderness, but they're now feeling cautiously optimistic about turning things around in the midterms. And that has only intensified debate about the direction of the party. Nowhere is that debate more fraught than Michigan, where Democrats are weighing two candidates for a crucial Senate seat. Ahead of next week's primary, NPR congressional reporter Sam Greenglass visited two Democratic clubs outside Detroit discussing the way forward.
9: Warren, Michigan is where designers dream up new Chevys and Buicks for General Motors, where the sprawling Warren truck plant churns out Jeeps, and where the Dovetail coffee shop serves up espresso and wraps.
26: Everyone knows the owner, Mike. It defines community.
9: And this community is an important one, says Alyssa Diebold, a millennial artist who chairs the Macomb County Democrats.
26: Michigan is as purple as it gets, and I think us being in Macomb County, we are as purple gets.
9: So it makes sense that the two millennial Democrats vying for an open Senate seat, Congresswoman Haley Stevens and former public health official Abdul Al-Sayed, have both campaigned at the Dovetail. Stevens is a former Obama administration staffer who flipped a suburban House seat in 2018. She's endorsed by retiring Senator Gary Peters and Governor Gretchen Whitmer. Al-Sayed ran the health departments in Detroit and Wayne County and is backed by Senator Bernie Sanders and Representative Alexandria Ocasio-Cortez.
27: You have candidates that are very different. And I think what happens is this passion has just become so big.
9: Air Force veteran Joel Rutherford worries the primary is tearing Democrats apart. It doesn't help that the race has become a proxy for so many debates Democrats are wrestling with. Establishment versus insurgent, progressive versus more moderate, new media versus old.
28: How do we marry that? I don't know that we can marry it. And then we're going to be in big trouble.
9: Susan Heyer, a grandma of five, is still undecided after hoping for a candidate who could bring bridge those divides. Rutherford is supporting Al-Sayed and thinks about his choice this way.
27: We're not going to get everything we want, but we have to at least try. And what frustrates me is I see too many electeds that are afraid to try because they're more worried about getting reelected.
28: I don't know that those in charge of our country have done anything to make my life better.
9: Diebold says for many members, this is the prevailing sentiment right now.
0: People are pissed. This is not working for the majority of people. Gas is expensive. Groceries are expensive. Healthcare is insane.
9: And she says it's not always leftist politics motivating voters hungry for something new. In affluent neighboring Oakland County, Debbie Rosenman is also hearing frustration. Frustration that elected Democrats' approach to fighting President Trump is not working.
5: They're saying, oh my God, how in the hell did we end up like this? We've got to fix this.
9: Like Diebold, Rosenman sees a dynamic more complicated than where a Democrat falls on the ideological spectrum. She says Michigan Senator Alyssa Slotkin, a moderate Democrat, frames it as fight versus flight.
5: It's not moderate versus progressive. She believes it's people who are going to buck the system and fight, or people who are going to stay and do the same old, same old.
9: Rosenman chairs the Birmingham Bloomfield Democrats. We met during their summer social at a tap room with a chalkboard menu filled with Michigan beers like
5: Petoskey Horny Monk, Keweenaw Blood Orange, this is from the Upper Peninsula. Coconut
9: the club is
5: brown.
9: Pretty split in the primary, and Rosenman says some are still torn. I asked what else is making this so tense.
5: We have not said the I word, but Israel is a very big factor. It's just very hard. And I don't like that it has become the central issue because, by golly, we're on fire in this country.
9: The debate has become so fierce in part because of sizable Jewish and Arab communities here. The pro-Israel lobbying group AIPAC is also spending millions to boost Stevens and oppose Al-Sayed, who supports ending military aid to Israel and has made calling out corporate money in politics a key message. Alan Wolf says Democrats are blessed with two strong candidates, but he believes Stevens is the one who can beat Republican Mike Rogers this fall.
6: You cannot win in Michigan without being able to sway independents. Haley is a fairly middle-of-the-road candidate who can actually do that.
9: Wolf's friend Craig Spangler says Al-Sayed's push for Medicare for All might be nice, but taking back the Senate is paramount.
10: For me, it is all about, as Alan and I have talked about before, preserving democracy.
6: The Supreme Court has given the president almost unlimited power. It requires a Democratic majority to hold the president in check.
9: Wolf says he's not convinced the nation can draw inferences from what happens in Michigan. But many will, especially now that Michigan is hosting an early presidential primary in 2028. Back at the Dovetail, Joel Rutherford says he knows one thing for sure.
27: If the Democrats, hopefully, take the Senate and take the House, they better do something. Okay? People better see some real change. If they don't, 28, it's almost not going to matter then who the candidates are.
9: And Rutherford says Democrats cannot win if they don't come together. Sam Greenglass, NPR News, Metro Detroit.
11: After a five-day pause in attacks between the U.S. and Iran, Iran has fired at U.S. targets in Jordan. The U.S. military called it a surprise attack. President Trump said the U.S. would hit government payroll. NPR's Jane Araf is following events and joins us now from Jordan. Hi there.
12: Hi.
11: Jane, let's start there with Jordan, where you are. Tell us what happened there today.
12: Well, the U.S. and Iran paused those attacks to give diplomacy a chance, meaning messages were being exchanged through mediators. But early Wednesday, which is Tuesday evening, U.S. time, Iran fired ballistic missiles at U.S. military installations on Jordanian bases. One of them, Iran said, was a military command and control center. So CENTCOM, the U.S. military, said this was a surprise attack. And President Trump told Fox News, in words we frankly cannot repeat on air, that the U.S. would give Iran a beating. So there is a lot of waiting here for another escalation in this conflict.
11: And at the same time here, the U.S. and Saudi Arabia launched attacks in Iraq. Saudi Arabia does not normally get directly involved, and it also seems surprising, given that the Iraqi prime minister was just in Washington about 2 weeks ago. What has been going on there?
12: Yeah. Well, first, I think we have to understand who the Iraqi prime minister is and isn't. Ali al-Zaidi is a political outsider, appointed prime minister just 2 months ago. And like President Trump, he's a businessman. He's not necessarily someone militia leaders are going to pay attention to. Now, Saudi Arabia blames the Iranian-backed militias in Iraq for attacks on

0: their oil infrastructure. And this was retaliation that took the form of a wave of airstrikes in at least seven different places that killed what the militia said were at least 20 fighters. It's important to understand some background here. So some of these militias are officially part of Iraqi security forces, and that is a dynamic that goes back to after the U.S. invaded Iraq in 2003, and there was a security vacuum that eventually resulted in Iran and these Iran-backed groups becoming an integral part of Iraqi security and Iraqi politics. So fast forward till now, and the U.S. has pressed successive Iraqi governments to rein in these militias affiliated with Iran, but it is hugely difficult, even if they wanted to.
1: So Jane, tell us then, what is happening in Iraq now?
0: Well, Prime Minister Zaidi, Ali al-Zaidi, is in an almost impossible position because he can't completely distance himself from Iran because there are so many Iraqi factions and political parties that are allied with him. He says he doesn't want Iraq to be used as a launching pad, but he can't really do much about it. And as might be expected, anger against the U.S. is growing. There were funerals today for some of those killed. Fighters and supporters with flags chanted, "Death to America, death to traitors." Iran's semi-official media said the dead included four Iranian Revolutionary Guard members, and Iraqi officials have condemned the attacks as an infringement on sovereignty.
1: And I know it's hard to predict, but Jane, what's likely to happen next?
0: Well, Fox News quotes Trump as saying he coordinated the attacks on the Shia militias with the Iraqi government, which is extremely unlikely since it would be political suicide and probably a threat to the prime minister's life had that been the case. But we are already seeing repercussions. The Iraqi prime minister has apparently canceled a planned trip to Saudi Arabia. And the Islamic Resistance in Iraq, a compilation of these Iranian-backed militias, says it has set a deadline of next Thursday for the Iraqi government to respond to the U.S.-Saudi aggression, as it calls it.
1: NPR's Jane Arraf and Jordan. Jane, thank you.
0: Thank you.
2: It's that time of the summer when going outside and looking up into the night sky will give you a chance to spot some colorful meteors.
3: There's a pair of meteor showers, the Southern Delta Aquarids and the Alpha Capricornids.
1: That's Robert Quimby. He's an astronomy professor at San Diego State University and director of the Mount Laguna Observatory. He says both of these showers, which happen annually, are reaching their peak tomorrow, Thursday night into Friday. That's usually when you'd be able to see them in their full splendor.
2: But there's a challenge this year, a full moon.
3: That's going to make it hard to see because the full moon produces a lot of light and the meteors are faint. So it will be possible to see some of the brightest meteors from these events, but you're not going to get all of the meteors that you would if it was dark.
1: Quimby says if you're in a place like Florida or Hawaii, you'll get the best view.
2: Still, wherever you are in the country, it may be worth taking a look. You'll just have to work around the moon.
1: Quimby recommends looking straight up.
3: You'll still catch the brightest meteors that are streaking overhead.
2: And if you're wondering when is the best time to look, Quimby would normally tell you to go later in the night or in the early morning hours.
3: But the moon is going to be low on the horizon after sunset because it's a full moon.
1: So this year, head outside early, right after sunset at the beginning of the night.
2: And if you aren't able to see anything tomorrow night, you've got more chances this summer. The Perseid meteor shower is currently active too, and its peak will be in August.

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1: Each morning on KEXE, you're invited to be part of a conversation. 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
2: Today, I'm joined by someone who was close with Cyrus One, Mitch Blessing. We talk about Cyrus's career in art and his legacy.
3: Cyrus Swan, who was he? He's a little kid from northern Minnesota, immensely talented, lived out in the woods, played in the woods, collecting rocks and sticks.
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4: It is 519. You're listening to KAXE and All Things Considered. I'm Jennifer Barr. Coming up tomorrow morning on the Thursday morning show, of course, we'll talk with our early bird fishing guide, Jeff Sundin. And in the 8 o'clock hour, we're going to learn more about the Grand Rapids Downtown Alliance with Chris Walker and more about the Lakes Area Music Festival happening in the Brainerd area over the next several weeks. 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Weather for tonight, we have partly cloudy skies with patchy smoke and lows 66 to 71. Tomorrow, chance of showers and thunderstorms, highs 83 to 88. Chance of showers and thunderstorms continues Thursday night into Friday, and on Friday, our highs in the upper 70s to low 80s. 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
6: From NPR News, this is All Things Considered. I'm Juana Summers.
7: And I'm Mary Louise Kelly. Damascus in 2011 was the equivalent of Sarajevo in 1914. Let me read that again. Damascus in 2011 was the equivalent of Sarajevo in 1914. The reference being to the 1914 assassination of Archduke Franz Ferdinand in Sarajevo, the spark that led to World War I. Well, comparing that upheaval to the capital of Syria a century later, that's one of the more provocative arguments in a new book by Hannah Lucinda Smith titled Hinterlands. Smith is a veteran foreign correspondent for the Times of London and The Economist, among others. She spent years reporting from the Middle East and the Balkans. Her book explores whether it's in hidden conflicts unfolding right now in little-noticed border areas that a new world order may be taking shape. Hannah Lucinda Smith, welcome.
8: Thank you very much for having me.
7: Define hinterlands.
8: So the hinterlands that I go to in the book are places that sort of sit on the fringes and have always sat on the fringes previously of empires, and in particular the Ottoman, Russian, Persian, to an extent British empires, and now on the fringes of spheres of influence. So the two spheres in particular that I look at in the book are the Russian sphere of influence under Vladimir Putin and the Turkish sphere of influence under Recep Tayyip Erdogan, but also the West as well, broadly, imperfectly the West. I would say the West as in sort of centered around two organizations, which are the European Union and NATO. Mm-hmm. The hinterlands are the places that are sort of pulled between for a number of reasons.
7: Yeah. I kept, as I was reading, I had my pen out and I was circling words like overlooked, neglected, backwaters. They keep appearing over and over in your pages. But you argue that we overlook or neglect these areas at our peril. Why?
8: Precisely for the reason that they are dynamic. They're the kind of weak spots. They're where the geopolitical edges fray. It doesn't take much in these places for small conflicts to start. And anyone who kind of looks at geopolitics and studies conflicts knows that small conflicts can be incredibly dangerous. Places like Nagorno-Karabakh, this is a territory in the Caucasus. Some of your listeners probably will have heard of it actually because it was in the news in recent years because the conflict re-erupted there between Armenia and Azerbaijan. But it's a conflict that's been sort of ongoing on and off since the fall of the Soviet Union. It's never been solved. And a lot of these hinterlands are in similar conditions, particularly places in the Balkans, in Bosnia and in Kosovo. Obviously, there was the breakup of Yugoslavia in the 1990s, the very bloody breakup of Yugoslavia. Peace deals stopped those wars, but they didn't actually create peace. They created this sort of, very imperfect stasis, which is just really, really sort of fertile ground for leaders like Vladimir Putin or to a certain extent Recep Tayyip Erdogan to go and kind of make mischief and cause the West problems.
7: Yeah. So when I introduced you, we laid out the comparison. Damascus, Syria in 2011 is Sarajevo in 1914. Just take me there. Remind us, what was happening in Damascus in 2011?
8: So it feels a very long time ago now, doesn't it? 15 years, but it sort of feels like a different era. At the end of 2010, there was this eruption of popular protests across the Arab world, starting in Tunisia, then going into Egypt, then into Libya. And Syria was a bit of a holdout. People thought, okay, the regime of Bashar al-Assad is a strong one. It won't crumble in the same way. In early 2011, those protests came to Damascus. I was actually there. I witnessed some of those first protests in the Syrian capital. And very, very quickly, that descended into a civil war. And from there, again quickly, into a global proxy war in a way that the conflicts in other places such as Libya hadn't. What happened very, very quickly was that Russia and Iran came behind Bashar al-Assad very forcefully and very openly, while on the side of Assad's opponents, both political and armed, you had various countries, but mainly Turkey, Qatar, the US to a certain degree, the UK, France. And it became this confrontation, this global confrontation of the type that we really haven't seen since the end of the Second World War. Of course, we've had conflicts. We've had conflicts in Europe. But if people want to try and understand where the invasion of Ukraine came from in 2022, look back to 11 years earlier in 2011. That's where it started.
7: Fascinating. So that's the parallel to the period before the First World War, that this was the moment. And then suddenly the whole world is going to fracture along fault lines that we weren't even looking for.
8: Exactly. And, it's not as if Vladimir Putin suddenly in 2011 decided that he was going to start, pursuing a muscular policy to try and regain what he sees as, Russian territories, or that, Recep Tayyip Erdogan in Turkey was suddenly going to become a whole lot more problematic for NATO, which, of course, Turkey is a member. Mm. These things have been building for a while. New alliances have been forming. Russia had been building its kind of, sphere of interest and its own almost rival bloc to the West. Putin had been complaining for some years about NATO's expansion. But this was, I would say, the spark. This is what really brought that war into the open. And when we talk about war in the 21st century, and there's a whole other dimension, what we term hybrid war, things like cyber attacks, misinformation, the use and abuse of sanctions, the use of sanctions busting. These are all things that really started escalating after the outbreak of the Syrian conflict.
7: I mean, this is impossible to answer, impossible to predict, but how different might the map of all of the hinterlands that you track in your book, how different might it look, say, 25 years from now?
8: It could look completely different. Mm-hmm. And here's the thing, this is what, as humans by nature, we tend to do. We look at our current situation and we sort of think that that's a permanent situation. Particularly a country like the US, which has been you know, in terms of its borders, very stable for a very long time, the UK as well. And we forget that actually borders can be very dynamic things. And the problem is, redrawing borders is not just drawing a new line on the map. It's changing the realities for people on the ground. Border changes are never without trauma, without tension, and potentially without conflict.
7: It's the journalist Hannah Lucinda Smith. Her new book is Hinterlands, The New Cold War Brewing at the Peripheries of the West. Thank you very much. This was fascinating.
8: Thank you so much.

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1: 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I'm Jennifer Barr. In just a moment, the Up North Report, local news from our region. Coming up at 6 o'clock, as it happens, news from a Canadian perspective. 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Tonight's weather, partly cloudy, low 66 to 71, and tomorrow, chance of showers and thunderstorms, highs 83 to 88. A bit cooler on Friday with highs in the upper 70s to low 80s, continued chance of showers and thunderstorms.
2: For KAXE News, I'm Emma Crabb with the Up North Report. The U.S. Forest Service has lifted some campground restrictions in Superior National Forest. In a news release Wednesday, the Forest Service reports it will lift its ban on all burning to allow campfires in designated areas in campgrounds. Staff for the Forest Service added that backcountry campsites, including all areas in the boundary waters, will remain under a full campfire ban. On Tuesday, the Forest Service also announced it would reopen Trails End Campground, which borders the boundary waters, because of no recent wildfire spread in the area. According to the Forest Service, the risk for wildfire across northern Minnesota remains moderate to high. After nearly 20 years of substantial deficits and controversy surrounding the Sanford Event Center, the Bemidji City Council may be bringing management of the center in-house. Larissa Donovan has more.
3: The contract between the city and management company ASM, now known as Legends Global, expires in March 2027. The contract with the New York-based firm has been in place since 2022, following the city ending its contract with Iowa-based VenueWorks. During a Monday work session, the council discussed three potential options: renewing the contract with Legends Global, a hybrid management option where some aspects of running the center would be contracted out or completely taking on management in-house. Over the years, leadership of the regional event center was marked by high turnover, with executive directors getting fired, resigning, and even getting a felony theft conviction for misusing public funds. Bemidji Mayor George Prince says the city does not have that type of turnover, and that bringing the Sanford Center's finances in-house would be a top priority to him.
4: When you farm out your finance, that's what you potentially open yourself up to.
3: The city's overall investment into the Sanford Center is around $120 million. Despite frequent use as a convention center, City Manager Rich Spitzka notes only three Sanford Center concerts took place last year. By contrast, Mankato's city-run center put on 18. Prince and Spitzka say there have not yet been any direct conversations between the city and Legends Global about the expiring contract. This would be the next step before any formal vote. Larissa Donovan, KAXE News.
2: As Talon Metals eyes a mine in the McGregor area, Indigenous community members led a 13-mile water walk in prayer for the nearby Mississippi watershed. Stella Mayerhoff was there and has more.
5: Early Saturday morning, a crowd gathered at Big Sandy Lake in McGregor to offer prayers for the water surrounding the proposed Talon Metals mine. Then they journeyed to Tamarack. The women took turns walking a mile carrying a bucket of water. The men held an eagle staff behind them for protection. They moved continuously as they traveled, just as water flows.
6: Every step is a prayer. It was a way to pray for the water, Manoman, the fish, every living being in this area, because it is under a threat.
5: Leanna Goose helped organize the walk. She said that along the way, they were reminded of what's at stake.
6: We saw the butterflies, the bees. We saw otter this morning. We saw a flock of geese crossing the road. And it was just a really beautiful example, you know, of what we're fighting to protect.
5: Goose is concerned that the mine could not only harm the local community, but have widespread impact.
6: This is the Mississippi River watershed. It's a water that provides drinking water to millions of people downstream, and it cannot become a sacrifice zone.
5: Jessica Johnson is the external affairs manager at Talon Metals. She said that the proposed project has safety and the environment in mind.
7: The design itself is all revolved around safety for the environment, but also safety for the employees.
5: But many of those attending the water walk have their doubts. Dawn Goodwin participated to support Sandy Lake and the people who live nearby. She calls the plan foolish and short-sighted.
8: No mine like this has been non-toxic.

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1: 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I'm Juana Summers.
2: And I'm Sasha Pfeiffer. Dr. Anthony Fauci appeared this morning for a hearing convened by Kentucky Senator Rand Paul. The senator chairs the Homeland Security Committee, and he accuses Fauci of covering up the origins of the COVID-19 pandemic. Paul and other Republicans asked Fauci many questions along those lines, but Fauci declined to answer. He invoked his Fifth Amendment right to not incriminate himself. NPR's global health correspondent Jonathan Lambert watched the hearing, and he's here with us in the studio to recap it. Hi, John.
3: Hi, Sasha.
2: So give us a recap also of why was Fauci testifying today?
3: Yeah, so last month, Senator Paul subpoenaed Fauci to appear as part of an ongoing investigation into the origin of the COVID-19 pandemic, and he showed up. Paul has long used Fauci as a foil in railing against the pandemic response, and they have a history of sparring at these things. And at the start, it seemed like we might be in for a replay. Senator Paul opened by rehashing claims he's made before about Fauci covering up evidence of a lab leak in China. He's also made new allegations that stemmed from over 1,000 pages of Fauci's private notes that Paul released over the weekend.
2: And run through some of those allegations with us.
3: Yeah, there are many. Here's basically how Senator Paul summarized it.
4: Publicly, Anthony Fauci promoted the theory that the virus arose naturally, while privately, he was well aware of a mountain of evidence suggesting the virus originated in the lab.
3: Scientists I've spoken with dispute that characterization. They say that the senator is cherry-picking examples from early in the pandemic when there was a lot of confusion and scientists were constantly updating what they were thinking based on new evidence. Now, most virologists think that evidence supports the virus jumping from an animal to a human, not from a lab.
2: What did Fauci say about the allegations against him?
3: Well, he opened by noting how he's appeared at hearings like these and answered questions over 200 times during his career. But then he accused Senator Paul of being obsessed with him, pointing in part to the release of his diary.
5: The only conclusion I can reach is that the sole reason he is calling me before this committee is to get me to say something, anything, that could vindicate his repeated public pledges that I end up, in his words, quote, behind bars.
3: He said on the advice of his lawyers that he would invoke his rights under the Fifth Amendment.
2: But Jonathan, I recall that before former President Biden left office, he issued a preemptive pardon to Fauci. Am I remembering that correctly?
3: Yes, you are remembering that right.
2: So does that pardon not protect him?
3: It protects him from anything that he might or might not have done during his time in office, but not afterwards. And at the time, Fauci said that there were no possible grounds for any criminal investigation of him, but that he appreciated the pardon because of the very intense threats against him and his family. And I talked to Stanley Brand, a law professor at Penn State, about all of this. He says that the hearing might have been aimed at getting Fauci to trip up and commit perjury. Any statement that he makes that might conflict with, say, the hundreds of pages of private notes just released could constitute perjury, and that wouldn't be covered by the pardon. So he says pleading the Fifth makes sense.
6: Given the background of this, where they've made obvious threats to try to prosecute him even before the hearing, I don't see that he had any real choice.
2: So because Fauci pleaded the Fifth, does that mean the hearing was quite short?
3: No, it went on for nearly 3 hours. Senator Paul and Republican lawmakers asked repeated questions about various threads of the lab leak hypothesis. Senator Lankford from Oklahoma seemed to blame Fauci for the spike in measles cases this year, pointing to missed vaccinations during the pandemic. But after each question, Fauci declined to answer. And at one point, Fauci's lawyer even tried to say something, but Senator Paul shut him down and ultimately had him removed.
2: So where does the process go from here?
3: So Senator Paul has vowed repercussions for Fauci's silence. He says that he's planning to hold a vote in the committee next week on whether to hold Fauci in contempt of

0: Congress.
1: And you may be covering that, too, back to tell us about it next week.
0: Maybe.
1: That is NPR's global health correspondent, Jonathan Lambert. Thank you.
0: Thank you.
2: After a month of runaway wildfires, summer monsoon rains are now arriving in the Mountain West. Those storms are often a mixed blessing. The benefits can be offset by dry lightning that starts new fires and erratic winds that stoke the flames. And this year, monsoons are struggling to make up for a dry winter. Sam Brash of Colorado Public Radio reports.
3: Colorado's fire season really kicked off at the end of June, and there's still about a dozen big wildfires burning here. That includes the Willow Fire in the state's central mountains. On a recent overcast morning, a resupply helicopter took off from a local airport. Inside is hot breakfast for a backcountry firefighting crew. A month ago, authorities here nearly had to evacuate Leadville, a historic mining town nearby. Now there are only a few wisps of smoke in the distance. Eddie Garcia, a spokesperson for the Federal Fire Management Team, says that's thanks to the low cloud cover.
4: Like those old school Weber grills, right? So when you have that lid on there, it's more controlled, right? When you open it up, the fire goes up.
3: The morning clouds also hint at afternoon rain, driven by the North American monsoon. The weather pattern delivers summertime moisture to the southwestern U.S. Its arrival this year is helping firefighters strengthen containment lines and snuff out hotspots. But some storms are better than others.
5: What we would like to see is several hours of light precipitation.
3: Joe Gausward is a National Weather Service meteorologist on the Willow Fire. In a school taken over by the fire team, he watches a laptop for incoming storms. His forecasts detail potential benefits and hazards, lightning, erratic winds, or the risk of too much rain.
5: A flash flood warning for a burn scar is not your typical flash flood warning. It only takes maybe a quarter to a half an inch of rain for that land to get moving because you've lost all the vegetation.
3: Flood risk now looms over the Mountain West due to the monsoon.
5: Vegetation.
3: Flood risk now looms over the Mountain West due to the monsoon. Burn scars lack plants to slow runoff, and charred soils can repel water. And scientists say a rapid shift from drought to wet weather can actually make floods more likely because some types of dry ground struggle to absorb rain. In Colorado, mudslides have closed highways, interstates, and even one local theater. In Utah, a recent flood killed a family of five. Another triggered evacuations and contaminated a local water system. But here's what's frustrating. Despite the flooding, Gausward expects blazes like the Willow Fire will keep burning.
5: To be honest, this thing's not going to go out till it snows. You are going to see puffs of smoke on this thing probably until the snow flies.
3: That's largely because vegetation remains parched from the lack of snow last winter. Rain can wet smaller twigs and grasses, but it's just not enough to help with bigger trees and logs that can burn for days. That's according to Jonathan Koop, a fire scientist at Western Colorado University.
6: Right now, those fields are still dry, and they take a long time to absorb water. They'll take a lot of water before they get to the point where the fire can't burn in them anymore.
3: That's why many in Leadville expect the nearby Willow Fire to hang around for months. Shannon Vitale manages the Tennessee Pass Cafe in town. With the blaze so close, she understands why tourism is down this summer.
7: Some days it's awful with the smell, and you worry about the wind shifting and it coming this way again, but we have to deal with it.
3: For Vitale, dealing with it means she'll keep offering firefighters free meals and hope visitors learn to hike or fish with a fire smoldering nearby. For NPR News, I'm Sam Brash in Leadville, Colorado.

0: You're listening to All Things Considered from NPR News. A federal program about nutrition education is supposed to disappear in a few weeks. That's due to cuts from last year's Republican tax and spending law. And that's even though eating well is a focus of the Make America Healthy Again movement. NPR's Joe Hernandez reports.
1: Elines Olivares is standing inside Ray Food Market, a small corner store in West Philadelphia, hoping to chat with customers about nutrition.
2: So we teach people about fiber, what they can eat, what they should eat. Let them have a little taste test of our oatmeal today.
1: Olivares is a nutrition educator with the Food Trust, a local nonprofit focused on food and nutrition security. And she's here as part of their Healthy Corner Store initiative, which aims to get more healthy food into convenience stores in lower income neighborhoods. She strikes up a conversation with customer Sharon Dudley.
3: Yeah. Okay, y'all thought it would just be.
1: Dudley has been wondering if the honey wheat bread she likes is actually healthy.
3: I thought honey wheat was like, okay, they might not say nothing about the honey, but at least it's got wheat in it.
1: Olivares told her it was, in fact, flavored white bread. And after the conversation, Dudley said she planned to switch to whole wheat.
3: So I gotta change my bread.
1: That program and many others across the U.S. are funded by an offshoot of SNAP, or the Supplemental Nutrition Assistance Program, called SNAP Ed. The decision by the Trump administration to eliminate SNAP Ed has confounded nutrition experts like Tashara Leek, a professor of nutritional sciences at Cornell University.
4: It doesn't make sense when we have an administration, the Make America Healthy Again efforts that are focused on decreasing consumption of ultra-processed foods and wanting to encourage people to eat more fruits and vegetables, to then get rid of the largest federally funded nutrition education program that helps to achieve those goals.
1: The White House did not provide specifics to NPR about how or whether eliminating this program aligned with the goals of the Make America Healthy Again agenda, but White House spokesperson Anna Kelly touted sweeping changes made to SNAP food benefits as a whole, including shifting more costs to states and expanding those subject to work requirements to include older people and parents of teenagers. Kelly said in a statement that the president was, quote, strengthening SNAP for the Americans who need it by ensuring these programs are sustainable for future generations. The Department of Agriculture, which oversees SNAP Ed, said it would continue to provide nutrition education through other initiatives. SNAP Ed critics have pointed to a 2019 government watchdog report that said the USDA wasn't effectively tracking the success of its nutrition programs. But people involved in SNAP Ed say a reporting system set up recently was working well.
5: We had a very robust reporting mechanism.
1: Gina Crist oversaw SNAP Ed in Delaware.
5: We had to gather the data, and then it was actually reported nationally.
1: An Association for SNAP Ed Educators found that 40% of participants said they were eating more fruit and 34% ate more vegetables. Advocates say changes like this can produce future healthcare savings by lowering rates of food insecurity and obesity. Heidi Gorniak, vice president of programs at the Food Trust in Philadelphia, says the loss of the program comes at a difficult moment for many Americans.
6: We're at a time where food in general is becoming less affordable. There's SNAP cuts coming. Food insecurity is rising. And one of the goals of SNAP Ed is to teach people how to shop and cook healthy on a budget.
1: SNAP Ed providers with any remaining funding have to spend it by the end of September. Joe Hernandez, NPR News, Philadelphia.
7: It's 5:48. 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I'm Jennifer Barr. 6 o'clock, as it happens, news from a Canadian perspective. Plus, we'll hear the set list right after 6 o'clock. Malachi Coons lets us know some live music to check out this weekend. And 7 o'clock tonight, Elizabeth's Euro volunteer host for On the River, bringing you a great mix of music. 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Thank you so much. Tonight's weather, partly cloudy, patchy smoke, low 66 to 71. Tomorrow, chance of showers and thunderstorms, mostly cloudy, highs 83 to 88. Tomorrow night's lows near 63 and a good chance for thunderstorms. And that chance of showers and thunderstorms continues on Friday, a bit cooler, highs in the upper 70s to low 80s. 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You can learn about the traditional art of stone napping this Saturday, August 1st at Lake Bemidji State Park from 2:30 to 3:30. Stone napping is the process of making tools from rocks. More news is next on KAXE.

0: This is All Things Considered from NPR News. I'm Juana Summers.
1: And I'm Sasha Pfeiffer. The Irish musician Glenn Hansard has passed away. According to a statement shared by his manager, he died at age 56 following a motorcycle accident in Dublin early this morning. In 2008, Glenn Hansard won an Academy Award for co-writing the song Falling Slowly from the movie Once, which he also starred in.

0: Hansard also led the band called The Frames, and he was generally a fixture of folk rock music. NPR's Stephen Thompson is with us now in the studio to tell us more about him. Hi, Stephen.
1: Hi, Sasha.
0: So for our listeners who aren't sure if they realize who Hansard is, I bet many of them saw him at the 2008 Oscars. That's when he performed that song, Falling Slowly, with his co-star, and then they won the award for Best Original Song. Tell us how that came to be.
1: Well, Once was kind of a shaggy indie film directed by John Carney, who used to play bass in The Frames. And Carney wanted real musicians in the movie, and he obviously knew Hansard, who had acted in the Irish rock and roll movie The Commitments many years earlier. And Once was a small, scrappy project that unfolded over the course of years, and part of the movie has the characters working out the writing and recording of that song, Falling Slowly, which Glenn Hansard and Marketa Irglova wrote for the film. It quickly entered the canon of great movie songs. It's so cinematic and hopeful and romantic and sweet. It made them stars, especially after they won the Oscars, after they won that Oscar and were so charming on stage.
0: Yeah, it's such a pretty song. Yeah. Glenn Hansard had a career in music well before that and well after that. How would you describe the songs he made other than the one in that movie?
1: Well, he formed a rock band called The Frames in 1990. They got really big in Ireland, but couldn't catch on nearly as much in the U.S. But The Frames were one of the best live bands I've ever seen. They were so dynamic and grand and playful and funny at the same time.

0: Glenn Hansard was a master of the build. He could aim for the rafters with those big, bellowing vocals, but he could also go very, very quiet and intimate. He was always looking for moments of drama and connection in everything he did. And later on, his music got statelier and more elegant, but that gift for connection never faded.
1: His career spanned the rise of alt-folk music. You might think of it as that stomp-clap kind of sound.
0: Sure, sure.
1: And a few generations of Irish bands. What kind of legacy do you consider that he leaves behind?
0: Well, when Once took off, he was definitely at the vanguard of a new wave of folk rock. Not just him, but everyone from Bon Iver to, like, Edward Sharpe and the Magnetic Zeros. And what I take from that scene and that era was a rich vein of music centered on emotional openness. Glenn Hansard was fearless in the pursuit of emotional connection. He wanted audiences to gasp a little bit, right? I got to know him quite a bit over the years, you know, meeting him at shows, bringing him to the Tiny Desk. And I think of him as an inveterate rainbow chaser, by which I mean he wanted the moments he was in to contain a little bit of magic. He was famous for pulling unknown singers on stage with him in the hopes of launching some great discovery or having this big moment. He was very open-hearted and very, very Irish. Very much the type of person to stand on stage at the Academy Awards and in his big moment implore everyone, implore everyone watching to make art. You know, make art. This is a huge loss.
1: That's a great description of him. That is NPR's Music's Stephen Thompson. Thank you.
0: Thank you, Sasha.
2: It's not always easy for people born generations apart to find common ground, but every year, volunteers at a Maryland retirement home try to forge those cross-generational friendships through a pen pal program. 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
3: Good morning.
4: These good mornings are months in the making. The residents of Oak Crest Senior Living Community line up to welcome dozens of visitors to their decked-out dining hall in Parkville, Maryland.
3: They got flowers in their hands.
4: Retirees such as 74-year-old Karen Lovelace will finally meet the pen pals who've been an open book in the letters they've been writing for months.
5: My favorite food is tacos. What is yours? What sport did you play as a kid? I look forward to hearing back from you, your pen pal, Eli.
4: Lovelace's pen pal, Eli Taylor, is only 9. Like every other kid visiting Oak Crest this day, he's part of a writing program at Kingsville Elementary School.
6: Like the first time I wrote a letter to her, I just wanted to be done. And then it just sort of felt like I should not rush. I felt like I should just take my time.
4: And so Taylor kept writing, asking every question under the sun. Then one question, are you married, caught Lovelace off guard.
5: Because it was an emotional trigger for me. I'm a young widow. My husband died at 64 with no illness involved. And so it brings back a lot of memories.
4: Lovelace eventually wrote back, careful to explain how she coped with loss in a way that a child could understand. But somewhere along the way, it dawned on Lovelace. It had been a long time since anybody asked her about her.
5: It's opened my eyes to some things that I probably was missing. Those intimate questions that these kids have thought to ask me.
4: Meaningful conversations can happen over an email or a really long text, but a growing body of research suggests writing by hand, even tracing the letters of the alphabet on a device, can strengthen memory and recall. Kingsville teacher Amy DeNike has seen the impact firsthand.
7: They want to write more, and then by the end, I mean, they're producing longer and longer letters.
4: The Annie E. Casey Foundation finds roughly two-thirds of Gen Alphas, the first generation to be born entirely in the 21st century, spend up to 4 hours every day on social media. But Rose O'Brien isn't that interested.
8: I feel like everyone on YouTube is just loud. And
4: the 9-year-old loves math and books and writing letters, just like her 76-year-old pen pal, Diana Lohr. The retired teacher could hardly contain her excitement at finding a letter in her mailbox.
9: It was wonderful. And I would think, oh, I can hear about Rose. And it's like we could talk, even though we hadn't met before.
10: Bingo!
4: After several lively rounds of bingo, it's time for goodbyes.
11: You're welcome. Thank you, everybody.
12: Thanks a lot, Alan.
5: All right. Nice job. Well done. Bravo.
4: Ocrest seniors will be paired with a new class of third graders in the fall. But Laura and O'Brien, they've decided to keep writing.
6: The second note she wrote me, she gave me a math problem to find out her age.
9: But I put 25 plus 25 plus 25 plus.
4: Months of letters sparked a connection, and time together sealed a friendship. Lakshmi Singh, NPR News.
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2: 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I'm Jennifer Barr. Coming up next, as it happens, news from a Canadian perspective with the CBC. Tonight's weather, partly cloudy, low 66 to 71. Tomorrow, chance of showers and thunderstorms, highs 83 to 88. Lows tomorrow night, near 63, good chance for thunderstorms. And that chance continues on Friday, highs in the upper 70s to low 80s.
3: Hello, I'm Lauren McGinnis.
4: And I'm Chris Howden. Coming up on As It Happens.
3: Suspensions of disbelief. A Florida restaurant manager was forced to suspend six of his Haitian employees because their work permits were not extended due to pressure from the Trump administration. Now he worries about their futures, especially if they return to Haiti.
4: And Twinkle Twinkle Single Star. A few years ago, some joker gave the New Bedford Whaling Museum a one-star rating with the review, Worst Aquarium Ever. The museum president explains that they considered that critique for a long time, and then they put it on T-shirts.
3: Those stories and more coming up on the Wednesday edition of As It Happens.

There is more ahead from As It Happens in a few minutes here on People Powered KAXC. 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It's people like you that have made KAXC possible for the last 50 plus years. Right now, we're going to sample our album of the week. It is called The Great Unknowing by John R. Miller. Miller is a West Virginia singer-songwriter returning with his third album, and we're going to hear the song called 2 Days Clean.

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1: This is a special edition of The Set List on KAXE, where we highlight live music around the area for the upcoming week. I'm Malachi Coons. We are celebrating our summer member drive with extra set lists this week. Stay tuned for a weekend update in the upcoming days. Today, we're looking at four shows this Wednesday and Thursday, July 29th and 30th, in Ely, Chisholm, Park Rapids, and Grand Rapids. First up, folk rock quartet Van and the Free Candies are at Zaverl's in Ely, Wednesday night at 6 p.m. Their last show at the venue was canceled due to wildfire smoke, so this gig will surely be an emotional affair for the hard-hit city. On Thursday, Steve Sokola is playing bands, brews, and barbecues at the Minnesota Discovery Center in Chisholm starting at 4:30. He is a one-man band, music and comedy show deeply inspired by his Finnish heritage and Bobby Arrow, and he'll also play folk songs from other Nordic countries. In Park Rapids Thursday, Mae Simpson is playing the Outdoor Summer Concert Series Second Street Stage at 6. The powerful vocalist has a top-notch band who moved from blues and funk to pop, soul, and Americana. Their Chandelier in Bloom album was a hit in Minnesota in 2023. One more Thursday show is the Grant Edwards Band at Rapids Brewing in Grand Rapids, also at 6. Led by singer-songwriter Edwards, they also feature vocalist Becky Collis-Crum, Brady Kaysen on drums, and Daryl Schmidt on bass. The set list is made possible by the Arts and Cultural Heritage Fund. We'll post the latest edition every Wednesday at kaxe.org, where you can support our local music coverage by becoming a member today.
2: Hello, I'm Lauren McGinnis, sitting in for Neil Coxall.
3: Good evening, I'm Chris Howden. This is As It Happens. Tonight,
2: too big for his bridges. When it comes to the Gordie Howe Bridge, a conservative MP says Prime Minister Mark Carney has gone too far and conceded too much to Donald Trump.
3: At half staff, the manager of a Florida restaurant is forced to suspend some of his Haitian employees after their work permits aren't extended. He says that has left them and him in a troubled state of limbo.
2: Bottle episode. A fisherman finds a message in a bottle in a New Jersey wetland and then finds the woman who wrote it more than 50 years ago and learns the story behind it.
3: A hero's farewell. For 28 years, the late Michael Coyle spent his spare time working on a search and rescue team in BC. A fellow volunteer says he was exactly who you'd want with you in the mountains.
2: The Ballad of the Balladeer will pay tribute to the late Irish musician and actor Glenn Hansard, who starred in the movie The Commitments and approached his music with a singular commitment.
3: And this is the yawning at the painful aquarium. A one-star online review said a Massachusetts whaling museum had the, quote, worst aquarium ever. Now the museum has gone viral for putting that insult on its merchandise. As it happens, the Wednesday edition, radio that has seen lousy aquariums and tanks, but no thanks.

0: It was meant to be a point of connection between Canada and the U.S. Instead, it continues to be a bone of contention. The bridge between Detroit and Windsor finally opened earlier this week, is expected to carry more than 40% of the commercial traffic that travels through that corridor. As we've discussed exhaustively, its opening has been fraught with tension between the American and Canadian governments. And last week, things got muddier when Prime Minister Mark Carney suggested that bridge toll revenue would be split with the U.S. only after accounting for the debt Canada took on during construction, which seemed to contradict the text of a new agreement in principle. Now the Conservative Party is urging a House Standing Committee to study the bridge deal, and today the committee met to discuss that. Shuvaloy Majumdar is the Conservative Shadow Minister for Canada-U.S. Relations. We reached him in Toronto.
1: Shuvaloy Majumdar, you're not a member of this standing committee that met today, so you weren't in the meeting, but what would they be looking into if you had your way?
2: Well, my colleagues and I work closely together on all files, including this one. And I'm very grateful for the presence of Conservatives from Windsor and across Canada to be able to hold the government to account. What we want to understand is the nature of the bad deal that Prime Minister Carney made over the Gordie Howe Bridge. There are details that are still left to be told that are important, particularly on how our capital, our money, Canadian taxpayer money, have been siphoned into an American fund, and to what purposes those funds are being dedicated to. That's probably one of the major issues that we want more disclosure and more transparency on with respect to the bad deal that the Prime Minister made and then lied to the country about.
1: The text of the deal is publicly available, to be clear. Explain the allegation, the accusation you're making about siphoning money into an American account.
2: One part of the deal was that Canadian capital, not pre-debt as the Prime Minister had said, or not after we had paid debt, rather, as the Prime Minister has said, but that net revenue would now then be appropriated into a fund called the Canada-United States Economic Development Fund. And that fund is opaque. We don't know where that money is going to be dispatched. We do know that Canada is there only in name and in money. And the question that I'm posing to the Prime Minister and to Minister LeBlanc is that money going to be used to refurbish the competitive Ambassador Bridge in Windsor, one that's in disrepair and owned by an American with deep connections to the American administration?
1: The Prime Minister said he, quote, should have been clearer in his comments when he talked about revenue splitting and when Canadian debts on this will be addressed. You're characterizing that as a lie. What makes you say that?
2: Well, he said one thing and then delivered another. He originally insisted it was net debt. His finance minister is out explaining it as net debt. Then they mixed up the words by saying net revenue. They misled the country in terms of what the nature was for the deal that they capitulated to the United States on over the Gordie Howe Bridge. They have not offered clarity as to where the funds are going to be provided. And only after significant pressure from the press and from the opposition did the Prime Minister have the terms of the agreement in principle published. But the specifics of the deal have yet to be disclosed. Any side letters, side arrangements around the deal have not been disclosed. And the use of Canadian money on the American side of the border has not been disclosed.
1: As you know, the opening of the bridge and the, you know, ability to move traffic through this corridor across the border hung in the balance. I hear you objecting to the deal and characterizing it from, you know, your perspective. But what would you have done differently?
2: This sits in a string of concessions that Prime Minister Carney has made to the United States administration. Over the last year and a half, the Prime Minister had the benefit of the opposition and the public to build Canadian strength and negotiate a successful deal for North America and for the United States and Canada. Instead of doing so, he's pursued a policy of wait and see. What we have seen is that our country has been made vulnerable to these ad hoc negotiations from a very tough and very unpredictable negotiator in Washington. I mean, President Trump should stop using this country and our people as a punching bag. And our country deserves a government prepared to fight for its self-existence and for its livelihoods.
1: On the matter of this file, the Gordie Howe Bridge, what would you have done differently?
2: To my point, this is yet another concession in a string of concessions without building the kind of leverage that Canadians require to negotiate a successful deal with the United States. This type of vulnerability that the Prime Minister has exposed us to, which allows the U.S. administration to pursue ad hoc tariffs and negotiations on individual issues rather than a comprehensive deal, has come at a massive price to Canadians.
1: Whether the deal is a good deal or a bad deal, of course, is subjective. But to be clear, I want to give you a chance. Are you saying you're concerned about corruption in this deal and dishonesty?
2: This is a bad deal, I think, by every objective metric. Canadians did not come out ahead in any single way. We had made a good deal in 2012 when Prime Minister Harper first announced the Gordie Howe Bridge. It is a monument to our potential as North America. Now we've seen Prime Minister Carney concede and capitulate to the United States on a particular deal that is an important piece of infrastructure, which never would have needed to have been made had we made the right decisions all along. There is obviously questions about coercion and corruption, because now we don't know to what degree the United States will be able to control the price of the Canadian bridge, the bridge that Canadians paid for and built. And we don't know to what degree and to what use the money will be put towards on the Canadian side.
1: You've said things would have gone differently under your leadership and under Conservative leadership. How would you have put pressure on the United States to get to a better deal?
2: If Conservatives had been in power for the last year and a half, we would have unleashed our resources with shovel-ready projects, partnered with First Nations within 6 months. We would have built AutoPac 2.0, increasing production for Canadian and American auto production in global market share. We would have built a strategic reserve for Canadian critical minerals, minerals that are required for defense production, and build defense industrial base that the country deserves. We would have been unleashing Canadian manufacturing and commodity potential, and to negotiate with the United States on the strengths of our entire relationship.
1: You believe that you could have sat across the table from U.S. negotiators in the Trump administration, got that bridge opened on time with no concessions?
2: I believe that when a conservative government, and it's hard to go back in time to relitigate this, I'm sure you can understand that. I'm not going to describe a subjective situation like that. But I believe that over the last year and a half, had Canada, had a Canadian government, had a strong conservative government, taken the right decisions to increase our national strengths, to understand that we are in a different environment, that we would have been able to negotiate with the United States across the array of our relationship, confident and successful partnership for both our countries.
1: Conservative Ontario Premier Doug Ford joined the Prime Minister to celebrate the deal. Is the Conservative Premier of Ontario taking too narrow a view of this?
2: I think the opening of the Gordie Howe Bridge itself is a monument to Canada. My view is that, you know, this is a bridge that will be good for our countries collectively in the future. But I think the deal is a bad deal for Prime Minister Carney.
1: Mr. Majumdar, I really appreciate you speaking with us. Thank you.
2: Thanks, Lauren.
0: Shuvaloy Majumdar is the Conservative Shadow Minister for Canada-U.S. Relations. We reached him in Toronto.

0: When people tuck a message into a bottle and throw it out into the ocean, that is the start of a story. The story is only completed when someone finds it. But of course, there's no guarantee that that will happen in a reasonable time frame or that it will happen at all. For Alison Spencer, it did happen, but it took 53 years. Ms. Spencer recently heard from a man named John Cotterman in New Jersey, over 900 kilometers away. He was cleaning up wetlands as part of his work with the Tidelands Initiative when he came upon a bottle that she hadn't seen since 1973. We reached John Cotterman in Avalon, New Jersey, and Alison Spencer in Milan, Michigan.
1: John, why don't we start with you? How common is it to find a message in a bottle doing your cleanup work?
2: I've learned in the last few years it's pretty common. I can come across possibly one a week or one a month.
1: That's incredible. Why did this one stand out to you?
2: Just that it was in an old soda bottle. When I picked it up and could see something inside, you know, it looked like a piece of paper kind of rolled tight. And then I peeked into it and I could see the first line that said this was set adrift on August 20th, 1973. And I was like, oh, my gosh. Yeah, we got a good one here. I mean, they set it adrift before I was even born.
1: Alison, do you have the letter handy?
3: Yes, I do.
1: Would you be so kind as to read it for us?
3: Of course. So the letter says, this bottle was set adrift on August 20th, 1973, on Second Street Beach, Ocean City, as my captors were transporting me to an island offshore in the Atlantic. Please notify my family that a band of ruthless sponge fishermen are forcing me to dive for them in shark-infested waters. Please return this note to my home, and it gives our address in Bernardsville, where we grew up. And you may have just saved my life. Thank you. And it's signed Laurie Blair.
1: Wow, an incredible emergency or an incredible imagination.
3: Incredible imagination.
1: Right. Tell us about what you remember about that day with your sister 53 years ago.
3: Well, it's funny because I'm sure we expected it to be found pretty quickly. And when it wasn't, I never gave it another thought. But when John showed me a picture of the note, it shocked me into remembrance because it's my handwriting on the note. My mother had four children, and I'm guessing that maybe this was a day that wasn't a great beach day, but she was always looking for ways to get us outside, out of the house. And I remember that she suggested that it would be such a fun idea to write a note and put it in a bottle, and then we kids should go on down to the beach and take care of that, give it a send-off. So Laurie's the one with the imagination and always coming up with crazy stories, and she wanted to write this fanciful story about being kidnapped. But she didn't know how to spell all the words at 9 years old. So I was 16 at the time. I offered to write it for her.
1: I'm struck by your penmanship, honestly, and then this collaboration. John, when you got into that bottle and saw that note, what did you think? Did you think, I've got to go rescue this person from those sponge fishermen or what?
2: No, I'm a fisherman. It kind of didn't really all add up in my mind, and I kind of knew right away like that this was child prank, and it kind of takes you into like a different time of before the internet and you know what kids did for fun.
1: How did you decide you wanted to connect this letter to the people who wrote it?
2: Well, just with social media, I feel like nowadays it's sort of the best avenue to really try to find the writer of the letter. So I posted it on a popular Ocean City page, and by the end of the day, I was talking with Alison. You know, a lot of people came together on the Facebook page and did some investigatory work. There was a gentleman who tracks down missing family members for people, and he used some of the tools that he had and was able to track her down.
1: Alison, I don't know if it was the phone call or if it was the first time you saw an image of the letter or when you touched it, but what was the moment for you that woke up these memories and brought you back to that time in your life with your sister?
3: It was definitely just seeing my own handwriting. When this gentleman who tracked me down and then he put me in touch with John, he had sent me a link to the Facebook posting that John had made. So I could clearly see the bottle there. He had a picture of the bottle. He had a picture of the letter. And yeah, seeing my writing and then recognizing my sister's mischief brought it all back. It seems very miraculous to me that this note came back to me because it means so much. Since my sister passed away 9 years ago, she had breast cancer and she died, you know, only in her 50s. And I really miss her a lot. And I believe that the series of events that result in a miracle are first set into motion when people with good hearts are doing good works. And that is John. I'm so impressed with the efforts he makes to clean up the environment. I became a biology teacher. That was my career all my life. And anyone who's taking care of the environment is tops in my book. And then the fact that he cared enough to try and reach out and find me is just very special.
1: John, what do you make of all of this?
2: I get a little choked up just listening to our talk. just doing the nonprofit work, cleaning up. I've got to meet like a lot of wonderful people in the community. And, you know, I feel like this is kind of another example of that, just being able to give her something that she was really grateful for makes all the work a little bit more meaningful.
3: And, you know, John, even though I live very far away from the Jersey Shore, I still get back to Ocean City. And I would hope that maybe one of these years I'll get a chance to connect and meet you in person.
2: Oh, that would be fantastic. I would love that.
1: Oh, that's wonderful. Allison, I want to keep Lori in this conversation, too. What do you think she would make of all of this?
3: I think she would be smirking. She never opened her mouth that a wisecrack didn't come out. I think she would be wildly entertained by these events.
1: I suppose we should ask you to stay on the line, you two, so you can make arrangements to do a beach cleanup together in Ocean City or something. You plan that encounter.
2: That'd be fun.
1: Thank you very much.
3: You're welcome.
2: Oh, thank you.
3: Nice speaking with you.
0: John Cotterman found a message in a bottle written by Allison Spencer back in 1973, which she has now retrieved. We reached Ms. Spencer in Milan, Michigan, and Mr. Cotterman in Avalon, New Jersey.

0: When someone posts a scathing review of you on the internet, you have a choice. You can do nothing at all. You can respond with a reasoned critique of their critique, which, of course, runs the risk of escalating until your rational rebuttal devolves into typing, "Shut up, I hate you," in all caps. Or you can lean into it, base a whole marketing campaign on a stranger's snarky criticism. That's what the New Bedford Whaling Museum has done. Amanda McMullen is the president and CEO of the museum. We reached her in New Bedford, Massachusetts.
1: Amanda, what did this reviewer say about your museum those few years ago?
2: Yes, it was in during the pandemic, height of 2020, and we received a one-star review calling us the worst aquarium ever.
1: Did that sting?
2: Actually, Lauren, no. We, as a staff, thought it was hysterical. Thought, because we're not remotely an aquarium. We are a museum. We're a historical society for the south coast of Massachusetts. The notion, we have five whale skeletons, but we are far from an aquarium. And so we found the whole thing pretty hysterical. So no, we did not dwell on it too much at the time.
1: Do you think they came looking for an aquarium, or do you think they were just messing with you?
2: Well, I only know now, actually, as of this week, because the local reporters here were able to track down the reviewer. And at the time, he was a high school student, and they were playing some pranks on local companies and thought it was just sort of a funny spoof during the pandemic when they were bored. So it was sort of silly teenage pranks, if you will.
1: And now an unknowing collaborator in something that's going like a rocket ship.
2: Yes, we're going to make sure to get him some sweatshirts. That's on our list of fulfillment orders. He's top of the list.
1: Okay. Well, let's get into the sweatshirts you're talking about. What made you decide to capitalize on this review beginning last fall?
2: You know, again, as I said, like the team just thought it was funny, and it's sort of become what really is sort of a family joke. We would sort of laugh all the time about it. And it was our visitor experience manager, a woman named Emily Rosno, who oversees the store and does all of our merchandising. And she had seen, I think it was many years ago, that a Texas barbecue restaurant had actually posted a review and made shirts out of it. And she thought, well, wouldn't that be funny with this one review that we always got a kick out of? So honestly, after many months of encouraging her that it's really okay and take a gamble, and she was ironically worried about having too much inventory, which is today not a problem, that she did decide to go for it. She's an artist. So she designed the skeleton on the front, which is a sperm whale, which is one of our skeletons in the museum, and did the design of the back. And we launched it late last fall in time for holiday shopping and for an annual festival that we have celebrating Herman Melville and obviously his epic tale, Moby Dick, which starts here in New Bedford, Massachusetts. So we saw great success for the t-shirts, and there was one sweatshirt at the time over the winter, and we really chalked it up as a big success. It was a lead seller, and the spring rolled around, and in a funny moment, we'd actually been working to build a actual fish tank in one of our galleries that we were renovating, but it is far from an aquarium, Lauren. It's a modest fish tank, if you will. And so our marketing team thought, oh, well, let's kick up the t-shirts again, and we'll put out a funny post. And that was about 2 weeks ago. I think the post said something along the lines of, well, this is awkward. Now we actually have an aquarium. So we've had a lot of fun with it. As you can see, we've really leaned into it.
1: You had said at one point, the colleague of yours who runs the store was a little worried you had too much merchandise, too much inventory. What has happened this week?
2: Oh my gosh, we can barely keep up, but we are getting there. We are getting there. And we've had a van that has run back and forth getting hundreds, batches of 400 and 500 t-shirts at a time. We have orders over 2,000 in about, you know, less than a week. And we're getting close to being up to date on all the fulfillment. We're maybe a day behind because the story keeps continuing and people really appreciate the humor and the satire and sort of that we're having fun with it.
1: What's it like when you're all, you know, the staff and you're all together and you're, you know, taping boxes, fulfilling orders, whatever it might be, but also just experiencing this moment of attention and kind of fame?
2: I guess. You know, we're in the museum, so I don't know that we feel famous per se. We sort of see and hear some of the social media posts. You know, I think every one of us has told a story that we're hearing from people from elementary school or high school, and sort of people coming out of the woodwork to say, how can we get a shirt? And we are directing everyone to the online store because that's the fastest way to get a shirt, and that's the best way for orders to move out. It is really bonding, though, for the team, and I think everyone is really proud. Proud of the institution and on a like just a humane level, proud of Emily, you know, early in her career and kind of went for it. And I mean, anyone who works in an industry that's really a labor of love, if you will. I mean, working at museums is a passion. And so when someone is taking a shine to your institution, you feel great.
1: What's the learning? Maybe it's for you, for Emily, for the team about harnessing the power of a snide review online.
2: You know, the biggest piece for me as I take a step back, Lauren, is that you cannot plan for these things. You could try to be thoughtful in how you express yourself on social media. But I think the biggest learning for me is that it's such a genuine, authentic moment, and you cannot fabricate that. New Bedford is a great, authentic, gritty city. It's a very proud city. And so I think we really thought the sweatshirt and t-shirt initially were going to be kind of a badge of honor for people around town. And I think everyone's happy to share New Bedford with the world.
1: Amanda, good of you to speak with us from the worst aquarium ever. Thank you.
2: Thank you.
0: Amanda McMullen is the president and CEO of the New Bedford Whaling Museum. She's in New Bedford, Massachusetts.

Glenn Hansard did not do things in half measures, and he did a lot of things. Mr. Hansard fronted the Irish rock band The Frames. He toured and recorded constantly as a solo artist, and he played musicians in two classic movies made decades apart. In 1991, he appeared as the guitar player in the fictional band The Commitments in the film of the same name. And in 2006, he played a busker in the film Once, which became a low-budget box office smash. He was brought onto the film by its director, an old bandmate, who initially just wanted him to help write the songs, but reluctantly stepped in to play the lead when Cillian Murphy dropped out, fearing his voice wouldn't do the songs justice. Glenn Hansard died today in a motorcycle crash outside Dublin. He was 56. He and his co-star Markéta Irglova went on to win the Oscar for Best Original Song for a haunting ballad that echoes through your head for days after seeing Once. This is Falling Slowly.

0: Falling Slowly, the Oscar-winning song from the film Once, performed and co-written by Glenn Hansard and his co-star Marketa Irglova. Glenn Hansard died today at the age of 56.
1: We are going to take a short break now. When we return, I'll speak with a restaurant manager in Florida who had to suspend six Haitian employees this week after their work permits expired. He's not sure what he'll do now, but he's more concerned about what will happen to them.
0: Stay tuned. I'm Chris Howden.
1: And I'm Lauren McGinnis.

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1: It's yet another blow for thousands of people with temporary protected status in the United States. Last month, the Supreme Court ruled to strip immigrants of the humanitarian status that allowed them to live in the U.S., but court challenges over the decision continued, and for weeks that meant many TPS holders had their work permits temporarily extended. But this week, many of those authorizations began to expire, leaving workers with no choice but to go back to their home countries. Bobby Kaczynski is the general manager of the Half Shell Raw Bar in Florida, which employs Haitian staff members with temporary protected status. We reached him in Key West.
2: Bobby, what has this uncertainty of not knowing if the people you work with could continue or not looked like for you and your team?
3: It was a lot of stress. We had to make quite a few different schedules with or without our employees. They were scared. They don't know what to do, what to think, how to act. They weren't getting clear information either.
2: What have those conversations been like between you and the people who were working at your bar?
3: At first, it was informational. It's saying, hey, this is what I need. I can't tell them exactly the paperwork I needed by law. I can say, you have to bring me something. If you want to stay employed, I need something for immigration saying that you have applied for something. And as the weeks gone on, they didn't bring me anything. And then it's got to be where, hey, it was supposed to be Friday. I think the 25th was supposed to be the last day. Then I extended to the 27th. And then Tuesday morning, I met with my six employees who I lost and explained them the situation, what I'm trying to do, and where we're at right now with their employment. And that, let's give it a week. I'll give you off this week. I'll pay you for the week. I'll give you severance pay at the end of the week. But I hope that something changes with our government.
2: These six people, you didn't let them go. You said, let's figure out what we can do in a week?
3: Yeah, I figured there's not that great information out there. I've read someplace that I do not fire them, terminate them, not to terminate them, but to suspend them for a week, hoping that somebody in our crazy government will get their act together, that extend TPS, that I could bring them back easily.
2: This affects six people, as you understand it right now, who work for you. How many employees do you have with temporary protected status?
3: I have a third of my workforce. I have 25 Haitian employees. Out of those 25, six are in a category called A12, which TPS affects. The other 19 employees are in a category called C08. They are protected right now from TPS, but they can be picked up anytime and hassled and questioned about their citizenship or their status.
2: What have those Haitian employees and coworkers of yours told you about how they're coping?
3: They're scared. They don't want to go back to Haiti. They think they'll be murdered. They think they'll be held for ransom. They are really in a tough situation right now. They're scared to go out of their homes. They're scared to go shopping, taking their kids to school. They all lost their driving licenses, privileges on Friday, the 25th. So technically none of the Haitians, I think we have about 90,000 in South Florida, are permitted to drive. So it's a really tough situation for them. They're all scared.
2: We've heard from other Haitians with temporary protected status on this show, people who have told us similar things. They fear for their lives if they're forced to return home. As far as you can tell, the people that you're working with, do they have anywhere to go, any support, any plan?
3: There is some support in Key West. Our motto is One Human Family, and there is a group of individuals who are helping them out with proper information and packets on what to say and do if you get stopped, how to transfer your car title to somebody else in your family if you get deported back to Haiti, that type of thing. Other than that, there's not much out. The Catholic Church is helping out. Everybody's helping out in Key West, but there's really little avenue for them to go to.
2: We're talking about life and death stuff here, but what about you? What kind of impact has the departure of some and the uncertainty others are facing from your team had on your business?
3: Well, it's going to increase

0: labor costs. I lost 30 shifts, five employees, 30 shifts a week. There's nobody to refill those shifts. I can't, there's nobody coming through the door to apply for a job because everybody in Key West is in the same situation. It's a lot of stress for me, a lot of stress for the managers. The managers are all working extra jobs right now. We're working in the kitchen. We're working on the floor. We're doing everything we can to keep the restaurant open and give great customer service.
1: I understand many of these people who work with you have been with the restaurant for a long time. Have I got that right?
0: Yes, I have two or three generations at one time or the other over the past 10, 12, 15 years.
1: So in that context, in the interpersonal relationship and the relationship you have with people and their families and their relatives, what toll is this taking on you and your team personally?
0: Well, we treat them like family. We celebrate their birthdays, their anniversaries, their birth of their children and everything, their death in their family. We celebrate all that. We have a very close-knit family down here in Key West. I've been with the company for 35 years. My average Haitian employee is 9 years. But I have employees for 10 to 15 years of Haitian nationality. I had tears in my eyes yesterday when I had to tell some of my employees, you can't come to work. They had tears in their eyes. I got tears in my eyes. I mean, we take it very personal.
1: Oof, that's quite a moment, and I appreciate you sharing it with us.
0: My pleasure.
1: Legally, like, various court challenges around the Supreme Court decision are still unfolding, as our listeners heard. Are you at all optimistic that your colleagues might find ways to remain in the U.S. and that you might be able to keep employing them?
0: I hope they do remain in Key West, in the United States. I would not be able to employ them legally. The fines are very, very extensive for a business to employ people after you verify. I hope that they do not get picked up and they just try to ride the storm out until somebody gets their act together in the government and makes some sort of legal pathway to citizenship or work visa or permit.
1: Bobby, it's trying circumstances, obviously, for the people you work with and for you at your business. So I appreciate you taking the time to speak with us.
0: Oh, anytime. Appreciate the opportunity.
2: Bobby Kaczynski is the general manager of the Half Shell Raw Bar in Florida. We reached him in Key West.

0: Today, Dr. Anthony Fauci testified in Washington, facing senators who pressed him on the origins of the coronavirus, his advice on lockdowns during his tenure leading the National Institute of Allergy and Infectious Diseases, and the contents of his pandemic-era diary. If you missed it, it won't take you long to get up to speed. In the next 8 seconds, you'll learn as much as the senators who questioned him did over 3 hours this morning.
1: On the advice of counsel, I respectfully decline to answer, based upon my rights under the Fifth Amendment of the Constitution.
0: The doctor repeated that answer to every question from members of the Senate Homeland Security and Governmental Affairs Committee, chaired by his longtime critic, Senator Rand Paul. Senator Paul promised to hold a vote to hold Dr. Fauci in contempt of Congress over the stonewalling. He also had one of Dr. Fauci's attorneys removed from the proceedings today. Here's how Dr. Fauci explained his decision to decline to answer questions today in his opening statement.
2: Dr. Anthony Fauci, you are recognized for 5 minutes for your opening statement.
1: I served at the NIH for over 54 years, 38 of those as director of the National Institute of Allergy and Infectious Diseases. Over that period, I proved that I believe in and respect the value of legitimate congressional oversight. In fact, I testified before and or briefed Senate and House congressional Senate and House committees well over 200 times over those 38 years. During and after the COVID pandemic, I have appeared multiple times for hearings in the Senate and the House, usually under oath, and sat for several days-long transcribed sworn interviews answering questions about the very issues that are now the subject of this hearing. However, given Senator Paul's obvious obsession with calling for my prosecution, his repeated slanderous comments about me, and recently his publicly releasing my unredacted personal diary aimed at embarrassing and intimidating me, the only conclusion I can reach is that the sole reason he is calling me before this committee is to get me to say something, anything, that could vindicate his repeated public pledges that I end up, in his words, quote, behind bars, unquote. Any reasonable person who has followed his unhinged obsession with me would readily come to the same conclusion. Therefore, although it pains me to do so, because of the respect I have for the legislative branch of government and my decades-long record of cooperating with Congress, under the advice of my attorneys, I will invoke my right under the Fifth Amendment of the Constitution to refrain from answering your questions. Thank you.
0: That was Dr. Anthony Fauci in his opening remarks before the U.S. Senate Homeland Security and Governmental Affairs Committee this morning.

0: Today, search and rescue workers all over British Columbia are in mourning. Longtime volunteer Michael Coyle dedicated his spare time to rescuing strangers in BC's vast wilderness in some pretty harrowing situations. He died suddenly on Saturday at just 55 years old. He had gone mountain biking in Squamish and was found unresponsive on a trail. Mr. Coyle was a volunteer with Coquitlam Search and Rescue for 28 years, on top of being a software engineer, a partner, and a father. Tributes from the rescue community are pouring in from across the province. Nick Zupan is the president of Coquitlam Search and Rescue, and he worked with Michael Coyle for almost 30 years. We reached him in Port Moody, BC.
1: Nick, I'm sorry for the loss of someone you served with for so many years.
2: Thank you very much for that. Yeah, I appreciate that. It's definitely come to the team as a shock, and we feel for Mike's family, his spouse and his son.
1: Yeah, we're thinking of them too. I mean, do you have a sense of how they're doing?
2: I've been in contact with the family and with a sister of Mike's as well, just in the planning of a memorial for him in the near future here. So I know that they're devastated by this loss, and we're just giving them the space that they need and doing what we can to help out.
1: What is the atmosphere like and the coming together like for you and your team, given, you know, you work in these life and death circumstances and now you're working these past couple of days without your friend?
2: Mike is a long-term member. We're all in shock, disbelief. It's certainly for the longer term members like myself who have been around for, you know, 30 plus years that you're losing a colleague and a friend that, you know, you've been with for a long time. So yeah, we're still just kind of in a state of shock about it.
1: Can you tell us about Mike? What was he like as a guy?
2: Mike was an affable guy, you know, just a solid teammate, a great outdoorsman, climber, backcountry skier, you know, like kindred spirit. This is what, you know, the type of person that is drawn to search and rescue is an outdoor enthusiast. And Mike is a smart guy and always had a very thoughtful opinion about how things should be. And we debated things forever, you know, but always from a position of being informed and coming together for it with solutions, you know, and these things don't sound flashy when you're trying to describe somebody, but these are the attributes that you want in a teammate and a friend: dependable, competent, those types of things. And Mike was certainly all of those.
1: What do you remember about your early days together? I know you got there first to the search and rescue work, but what do you remember about meeting Mike and integrating him into the work?
2: He jumped in with both feet and adapted very well. You know, Mike and I in the early days, in the early 2000s, we were both in the British Columbia Mountain Rescue Program, and where we were both instructed in, you know, longline helicopter rescue technique. And we were both, inaugural members for that for our own team here in Coquitlam with the assistance of North Shore Rescue, who already had a program up and running. So we were able to jump in with those guys and through their help, slowly over the years develop a program here in Coquitlam. So, you know, those are my fond memories of Mike and I in that program out in the mountains, climbing and doing all the type of rescue scenarios out there. And then, you know, later in 2010, we were part of a rescue team that was for the 2010 Olympics up in Whistler, where again, we were on a regional team that was able to provide helicopter rescue for some of the downhill ski events. And the team performed two rescues in that time period, and Mike did one of them. So, like, yeah, I think those are, and from the early days, those are great memories for me personally, and to be involved with Mike and those types of things.
1: What happened in 2010? How did that rescue go?
2: What our responsibility was that we would provide longline helicopter rescue for up to a certain elevation on the downhill ski hills or ski race course. So just trying to recall that event, I remember it was a training event for the women's downhill, and a stormy day, and an American racer went off course and ended up in the bee netting and was injured enough that required a medical evacuation. So it was Mike's rotation up. We always had somebody on rotation standing by with the helicopter. And it, you know, again, it seems flashy, but a very routine call. Goes in on the end of a 200-foot line, gets landing on the race course. He packaged her up and evacuated her.
1: the word routine's doing a lot of work there for some people listening going, holy smokes, that, you know, that sounds quite wild and not without its risks. And you have to, as you point out, execute and pull it off properly.
2: It does become routine to a certain degree, and that muscle memory snaps in, and you do what you're trained to do, and you stay within the moment for sure. And, you know, Mike was good at that.
1: I feel like Mike would want us to talk about kidney disease to a national audience. In 2019, he had a kidney transplant. His donor was a member of the search and rescue community. He was outspoken and generous in sharing that story and his journey with kidney disease. He was an advocate for early diagnosis. Explain that side of him and your impression of that.
2: You know, leading up to his transplant, you know, his health was declining. And so he was, you know, forced to, you know, withdraw from the team to a certain degree, to more of a support role. And, you know, obviously that did not sit well with him, but he had limitations. So always a member of the team and always able to contribute regardless of his, you know, unfortunate circumstances. He got the transplant and that did change his life. And, you know, I had seen him just a few weeks ago, up in Squamish, and, you know, he looked great. You know, hugged it out, you know, had a chat and everything seemed fine. So he would want people to, you know that he had an immense amount of gratitude for the donation that he received, and it bought him years of life after the fact. And that was not lost on him or his family or us. It just, you never really think it's going to be your last moment. And it's like, of course, you know, it's like we hadn't seen each other for a while, and you know, we talked on the phone a few times, but it's always good to see him.
1: Nick, thanks a million for joining us to remember your friend. Appreciate it.
2: My pleasure. Thank you for your interest in Mike's story, and we appreciate the outpouring of support and condolences from the community.
0: Nick Supan is the president of Coquitlam Search and Rescue. We reached him in Port Moody, BC.

0: If you used your eyes, you could see there was definitely a baseball game going on. Trust me, I triple checked, because if you just used your ears, you would not have known it. Last night, the New York Yankees played the Chicago White Sox. See, I told you there was a baseball game. And the people tasked with calling that game were official Yankees commentators Michael Kay and Joe Girardi. For four innings, they sounded like they were watching and commenting on a baseball game. And then at the top of the fifth, it started sounding less like what you'd expect a baseball game to sound like.
1: He has a sense of what he needs to do. But let's talk about what you did last half inning.
2: Please.
1: All right. You asked for tea.
2: Okay.
1: Hot tea. Hot tea. Not yep. sure why. It's. I don't know if you're cold.
2: I thought it was a little sketchy right now.
1: Okay. And Jennifer was nice enough to give you your tea, and you're equal. And you steeped.
2: Right.
1: And then you added your equal.
2: Yep.
1: That dissolves. That dissolves.
2: Not necessarily,
1: and
2: Joe.
1: You stirred it with your glasses.
2: Right.
1: I don't know. Do you call it an arm on your glass?
2: Yeah. The
1: your glasses?
2: Yeah. This part.
1: Yeah.
2: And
1: that was your stir.
2: Because Jennifer, our stage manager, who was nice enough to get me the tea, did not get me a stir.
1: It dissolves.
2: It does not. You have to stir it. So I used the eyeglasses. And you were offended by this, Jennifer.
1: Where did you go to school? You didn't take science classes, did you?
2: Oh, I did. I went to the Bronx High School of Science. I could see from your face, but it was an important part of the game. You were really upset. You were a little. We have a replay of it.
1: Yeah. I mean, I wish it would have been honey you were stirring, so it would have stuck to your head when you put it on. I mean, that's the first. And then you wiped it. Now, where did you wipe your hand? On your pants?
2: No, it dried.
1: The laws of physics don't exist in your house, do they?
2: You have to stir. And it was Splenda, not equal.
1: That's a first for me. I've never seen anyone do that. That's why I was taken aback.
2: Settle in. If we work together another 10 years, you're going to see it a lot.
1: I'm going to see a lot or see that a lot?
2: See that a lot and see a lot.
0: That was Joe Girardi calling out Michael Kay for a long time for stirring his tea with the arm of his glasses during last night's New York Yankees-Chicago White Sox game. Now here's Grand Analog featuring Mayiko Watson with Stir Crazy.

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0: And I'm Lauren McGinnis. 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